0: encourages young people to take up to 25 Benadryl tablets at once to achieve a euphoric high, even hallucinations. Richard Preston's daughter tried it last week.
1: She was perfectly fine Sunday. Within 24 hours, she's laying lifeless.
0: Hundreds of kids have been hospitalized after overdosing on the over-the-counter allergy medication. At least five have died since the TikTok challenge was first issued in 2020. Jim Ryan, ABC News.
2: The Academy of Motion Picture Arts and Sciences elected a new board of governors that includes director Guillermo del Toro, producer Fred Berger, and incumbent members Lou Diamond Phillips and writer Dana Stevens. After this election, the Academy says women make up 47% of the board, with 32% from underrepresented communities. I'm Stephanie Officer, ABC News.
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3: ABC News, I'm Stephanie Officer. In a video on X today, California Governor Gavin Newsom says the DOJ is investigating he and his wife.
4: In recent days, federal agents have knocked on the doors of family, friends, and former employees. Not because they found a crime, because they're simply trying to find one.
3: Newsom claims President Trump is going after him because he's thinking of running for president. Sources familiar with the matter tell ABC News California investigators have been looking into Newsom's wife's taxes. Dangerous heat unfolds across parts of the West Coast.
5: Forecasters are warning of, quote, lethal temperatures that could reach as high as 110 degrees in parts of Northern California. The extreme heat stretching to Oregon and Washington. The National Weather Service says temperatures will stay elevated overnight, offering little relief. And the heat isn't the only concern. Officials are also warning beachgoers along the California coast about dangerous ocean conditions. Hannah Batah, ABC News.
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2: ABC News, I'm Stephanie Officer. President Trump is in France for the G7 World Leaders Summit, fresh off his announcement that the U.S. and Iran have reached a ceasefire agreement. ABC's Karen Travers reports from Geneva.
3: The deal, according to the president, would reopen the Strait of Hormuz and lift the U.S. blockade on Iranian ports, a return to the status quo before the war. It opens a 60-day window to negotiate the end of the war and Iran's nuclear program.
2: Eight people were killed in the B-52 bomber crash at Edwards Air Force Base in California. Deputy Commander for the 412th Test Wing, Colonel James Hayes, says they're not sure yet what caused that crash, but a lengthy investigation will get underway after next of kin are notified. The crash happened shortly after takeoff around 11:20 a.m. local time. Colonel Hayes says the crash is contained on the runway.
4: This was a mixed crew. This was a mixed crew of military, government civilians, and government contractors.
2: This is ABC News.
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1: ABC News, I'm Stephanie Officer. Eight people were killed in the B-52 bomber crash at California's Edwards Air Force Base. Deputy Commander for the 412th Test Wing, Colonel James Hayes, says they're not sure yet of the cause, but an investigation will begin after the next of kin are notified. The crash happened shortly after takeoff around 11:20 a.m. local time.
2: At this point, we don't have any indication as to what the cause was of this. We won't be able to release that information, and we don't have an ability to get that anytime soon.
1: With news of President Trump's agreement with Iran, gas prices have started to drop. Patrick DeHaan of Gas Buddy says markets will probably wait until the agreement is signed to begin dipping below $4 a gallon.
3: We've been in this situation before where there's a deal that may be imminent, but then it falls apart. So, you know, while we're a little better off with the optimism of a deal happening, we have not yet seen the effects of the deal itself.
1: This is ABC.
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0: We are Red Eye Radio. He's Eric Carlin. I'm Gary McNamara. I'm amazed over the last 36 hours how few posts he put out, the president put out on True Social.
1: Yeah.
0: About the deal.
1: Yeah.
0: He's not out there bragging about it on True Social. The only thing is he brought up the, we're not paying them $300 billion. Nobody said they were.
1: Right.
0: Nobody said we were paying them. That wasn't the point.
1: Right.
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3: ABC News, I'm Stephanie Officer. California Governor Gavin Newsom, who in a video on X Monday says the Department of Justice is investigating he and his wife.
4: Donald Trump isn't just coming after me because of my mean tweets. He's coming after me because I'm considering running for president. Because he hates that I've consistently called him out over and over again for his lies and deceit.
3: Sources familiar with the matter tell ABC News California investigators have been examining Newsom's wife's taxes since last year. While New York City has a lot going on this summer, including the Knicks championship parade, the World Cup, and America's 250th birthday, in a press conference Monday, Mayor Zoran Mamdani brought up another high-profile event, Taylor Swift and Travis Kelce's wedding, rumored to be at Madison Square Garden July 4th. He says the city is accustomed to hosting big events and is happy to have the world visit. And when asked if he snagged an invite, Mamdani said no.
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9: I always tell people I was the luckiest guy in the world. I wanted to be an army man or a fireman, and I got to do both. As a firefighter, my job was about saving lives. I never thought one day I would be fighting for mine.
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0: Mark, shape it up, buddy.
1: No, Mark has always been consistent of what he believes.
0: Yeah.
1: I think he posted something the other day that I read, but when I saw somebody called,
2: he's great.
1: He goes, "You're just a rhino. You just, you know, you've got you've got TDS." That's how bizarre it's getting right now.
2: Yeah. Mark now, Levin has TDS. Okay.
1: Right. So, all right. So I got to get a kick out of that. I mean, yeah. It's like we said a long time ago when someone said, "You guys are rhinos." We go, "Absolutely." Well, number one, you know, I'm an independent and so are you. I vote in the state of Texas. I've only voted in Republican primaries. I still have never voted for a Democrat. But if I was a Republican, absolutely, I'd be a rhino. I'm way more conservative than where the Republican Party is going.
2: Yeah.
1: You know, we've said that for the longest time.
2: Yeah, because if you call me a Republican, I almost feel that's an insult these days. How dare you?

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1: Because we know one moment can change a lifetime.
2: ABC News, I'm Stephanie Officer. President Trump made his grand entrance at the G7 summit in France Monday, touting his new agreement with Iran, though some questions surrounding the details still remain. ABC's Rachel Scott is in Geneva.
3: The deal is still under wraps, the U.S. and Iran giving conflicting versions of what's in it. Both agree the U.S. will lift its blockade of Iranian ports, and Iran will reopen the Strait of Hormuz, which it closed when President Trump launched the war. The fate of Iran's nuclear program, the reason the U.S. went to war in the first place, will be addressed in another 60-day period of talks.
2: Speaking to ABC News, President John F. Kennedy's grandson and New York State Senate candidate Jack Schlossberg spoke on his ongoing candidacy, including criticisms the 33-year-old is too young to hold public office, a sentiment he says he's seeking to change.
4: People always talk about how young people should get involved in politics until somebody steps up and does, and then they use experience as...
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0: missions
1: or finite. You mean infinite or finite?
0: Yeah, did I say infinite?
1: Yeah.
0: There's not finite, a finite, finite, yeah, there's right. not a finite set. Well, there may be an infinite amount one day. Who knows? all from SpaceX. But no, there is not a finite set of money. There's not a finite set of billionaires. It comes and goes. In fact, Elon may not be a trillionaire by year's end, depending on how the stock goes, right?
1: Yep.
0: So that's how it works.
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4: ABC News, I'm Stephanie Officer. President Trump has arrived in the French Alps for the G7 summit. ABC's Karen Travers in nearby Geneva says his arrival comes after announcing the tentative peace deal with Iran.
5: The president had put significant pressure on those G7 countries and European allies to get involved in the effort with the war against Iran and also to the effort to reopen the strait. But those countries rejected those calls from the president. The president will be coming to the region here to basically take a victory lap now to say that we got this deal and things are heading in the right direction to end the conflict.
4: The search is on for a missing woman in South Carolina, last seen at a Planet Fitness. Lexington Police Chief Terrence Green says 39-year-old Elena Catherine Moore was last seen Friday at the location at 560 Whiteford Way, heading toward a wooded area behind the Lowe's Home Improvement Store. She was wearing an olive green zip-up hoodie with black athletic pants. Officials say there is no known vehicle in Moore's possession, nor is it clear if she has her cell phone.
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1: And he's Eric Carlin. I'm Gary McNamara. Is it a

0: Welcome to the Health and Well Show with David Ernest. I'm your host, Matthew. And you know, we always love some Electric Light Orchestra. Didn't you see them live not too long ago?
1: Yeah, I went to his last...
0: Jeff Lynne.
1: Yeah, Jeff Lynne.
0: Yeah.
1: The Jeff Lynne ELO, not the original ELO.
0: Okay.
1: It's his In-N-Out Tour, is what it was called. In other words, go bye-bye, you know. And I hate to say this, some of the songs he did pretty good with,
0: yeah.
1: And then some of them, it looked like it was just a guy propped up there being supported by a lot of younger people.
0: Well, he's up there. I mean,
1: he's great.
0: He's probably,
1: I mean, he really is, but I'm
0: almost 80.
1: But it was so neat because every time he did something or said something, he'd stick his two fingers like up like that, and everybody was just, you know, yelling, hollering, screaming.
0: Yeah.
1: Because he's Jeff Lynne, man. He's one of the last of the Mohicans. He's the last guy, with the traveling Willoughbys. I don't know.
0: Wilburys.
1: Wilburys.
0: Yeah, that was a great group.
1: Was there any of them besides him left? I don't know.
0: Bob Dylan's still alive.
1: Okay, Bob Dylan.
0: But he's the only one. So, yeah, China.
1: Well, China, yeah.
0: Well,
1: China's economy has taken everyone down. Don't bring us down, China.
0: Don't do it.
1: The China Syndrome. You know, there was a movie called The China Syndrome, whereas supposedly the meltdown, Three Mile Island, for example, which almost did this, that
0: yeah.
1: It would melt down and go through the middle of the earth and end up in China. You know, that's why they called it the China Syndrome. In other words, the core meltdown was, you know, it's a joke. Nobody knows it. Everybody knows it wouldn't go that far. But
0: I dug a hole to China one time when I was a kid.
1: Oh, you did?
0: Yeah, I made it.
1: Yeah. Did you come out on the other side?
0: I did. Yeah.
1: All right. You know, I mean, if you get caught halfway in twain, which gravity force is pulling you, might pull you apart.
0: I don't know.
1: Man, there's been a lot of movies made about the center of the earth. But the center of this topic of China, economy taking us down, I'm going to just read a little bit. American and Chinese workers are paying a high price for all the cheap goods.
0: Yeah.
1: That's right. You know, Donald Trump was trying to straighten this out with the tariffs. Guess what? The high Supreme Court of the United States tried to stop it. Why? Special interest groups probably don't want to pay anybody any more money.
0: Yeah.
1: You know, there's all kinds of different things that people are trying to control the economies of the world and of each country. So goes on to say that some economists assumed that the buying power of China's middle class expanding would ultimately fuel global growth. Ultimately. But China has instead become a destabilizing force in the global economy. The president of China, Xi Jinping, is running the country as a government-subsidized, export-driven manufacturing juggernaut. Well, whatever you want to call it. Policy is not just bad for the whole industries around the world. It's also distorting China's economy and alienating trading partners. Now, you know, so what they're trying to say here is China's manufacturers would be competitive if he would leave them alone.
0: Yeah.
1: He provides all this massive aid directly with handouts and tax breaks, and indirectly by suppressing the wages of factory workers and the value of China's currency to make the country's exports artificially cheap. Why is he making them artificially cheap? He's trying to continue to control the export situation of the world.
0: Mm-hmm.
1: In other words, their stuff's cheap. So it kind of damages the United States economy, because where do you want to buy stuff from? China. I mean, like, who's got the cheapest stuff? China. There's this pen that we were buying. It flashes and people like it. It's got Ernest Financial on it.
0: I remember that.
1: And, you know, so we were buying them from
0: China.
1: Well, no. We were buying them from companies that bought them from China.
0: I got you.
1: And we didn't know We didn't know that these $3 pens could be bought for a dollar until we found the alternative of Amazon of China. You know,
0: right. The Temu?
1: Whatever they call
0: it. Whatever they call it thing.
1: Anyway, so we started buying them from there, and it was a dollar. Of course, it's the same pen. It's identically made by the same company in China.
0: Same factory.
1: Same everything, yeah. Same flash, same amount that didn't work half the time. You know, 1 out of 10 you have to throw away. But they're a novelty. You know, people wanted those pens, so we handed them out. But here's the thing. You know, China's currency to make the country's exports artificially cheap. The value of that currency has been manipulated. The result is an economic model that favors producers, okay, restrains consumers, and floods international markets with super cheap exports, including steel, solar panels, electric vehicles, etc. And these foreign companies, we're one of them, the United States, simply can't compete. It goes on to say that China's competition is costing Germany 10,000 manufacturing jobs a month and could strip Indonesia of hundreds of thousands of garment workers.
0: Gosh.
1: China's trade surplus ballooned to a record $1.2 trillion last year. That's unbelievable.
0: That's unbelievable.
1: Unbelievable. So was Donald Trump trying to correct this in the best way he could? But what happened? The Supreme Court has let us down. You know, even the ones in there that said, hey, we're conservatives. Why did they do this? Why did they try to stop the tariffs? Oh, there's all kinds of stuff being written about the tariffs being terrible, going to cause inflation, blah, blah, blah. You know what really caused this massive inflation that we had the last few years?
0: COVID. Yeah.
1: Exactly. COVID is the ultimate reason why. Well, we've talked about this before. I remember cars, used cars, not new ones. They quit making new ones for a while. They cut down on them. They went up 41%.
0: I remember. Yeah.
1: You know, and you talked to me about this 4Runner that we had that you thought could sell it for $15,000+.
0: Right.
1: But you ended up, when the COVID kind of straightened back out, you had to sell it for less than that. But here's the thing. That was artificially driven, but there were so many things that stayed extremely high. And one of them is food. Because, I mean, look, I hear people all the time talking about groceries costing them twice as much as they did before COVID.
0: Absolutely, they do. I went yesterday to Publix to get some stuff to make tacos with. Ended up spending about $60 just to make tacos. That used to be about $30-$35.
1: That's ridiculously
0: for the whole family.
1: And here's the thing. The wages here in the United States have gone up, but they're not moving up fast enough to keep up with that.
0: No.
1: And there's still a lot of folks that are underwater. The median salary in, say, the states of Tennessee, Alabama, maybe Kansas, and, you know, the panhandle of Florida. Listen, the panhandle of Florida, it don't rhyme with the rest of the Florida about what cost what. Because it's more in line there, food-wise, what it cost in Alabama. In the panhandle of Florida. Matter of fact, panhandle of Florida was supposed to end up being in Alabama. There was a lot of, I'm not going to get into it, but essentially went to Florida for some kind of trade-off deal. I'd have to go back and research it, but essentially.
0: Never knew that.
1: It doesn't make any sense for the panhandle of Florida to not be in Alabama in a lot of ways because they politically are the same. The system's hooked together. I mean, it's a lot of people intermingle back and forth because it's right next to Alabama. It's not like Miami, okay? And, of course, I'm sitting over here in Alabama listening to the governor of Florida Ron DeSantis, say, hey, I'm going to fix it where you don't – not only do you not have to pay taxes on –
2: state income tax, but we're going to fix it that if you homestead your home, you won't have to pay any taxes here on your real estate. And it just so happens there's people down there that own real estate that don't live in Florida.
0: Yeah, they do.
2: They just come down there to, you know, to visit. And what's this going to happen to the outsiders? Well, I did hear that they're trying to keep it from going up 5% a year. I don't believe that. Look, how on earth, and I'm not against it if I was living there, but how on earth are they going to support it? Somebody's got a cost shift. It's cost shifting. But anyway, that's another story altogether. There's all this cost shifting going on across the country, whereas, you know, somebody don't pay, somebody does. And, of course, the harder you work, the more you make, the more taxes you pay. So I'm not against people that don't make enough money to not pay taxes, but it's getting a bit ridiculous here, the progression of the income tax structure in the United States. And the waste that's been going on. In other words, Social Security. People talk to me about Social Security all the time. And Social Security, man, you talk about being brought down. Don't bring me down on about Social Security. They're about to bring your age bracket up. In other words, right now, it's 67. Not too long ago, you retired to full benefits at age 65. It's going to go to 70 or 72 real quick. Gosh. You know why I know it?
0: Why is that?
2: It has to. If it don't, they're broke. They're going to have to reduce everybody's income by 30% real quick by 2033 through 2034. So the only way they can fix this is to just say, oh, anyone who was born between this time and this time, you're going to have to wait until you're 70 or 72. Eventually, it'll get up to 75 and 80.
0: Nobody will ever get it.
2: They're going to continue to prorate it and kick it down the road till really it would be like it was before. In the beginning, the average life expectancy was 62, and the average person retired at 61. I believe those numbers are right. I'm going back, you know, in the 40s and 50s, maybe even the 30s. And when it came out in the 30s, they didn't expect and they didn't have to pay more than 1 or 2 or 3 years on the average person who'd retired. But guess how much you had to pay for Social Security? 1%.
0: Not like
2: now
0: that
2: it's
0: anymore.
2: 15%.
0: Yeah.
2: Now it's 15%.
0: For something that we might never even see.
2: For something that you might never ever see. And then there's been several, most of them are not Democrats. I hate to tell you, the Democrats don't really like to do things that make sense when it comes to money, unless it's giving it away. They came out with these ideas where you could invest some of the money and, you know, privatize Social Security. No, they're not going to do it. There's such an uprising, and of course the stock market could drop. I get that part, but if they would use some annuities or something that could lock in as it goes, it would still beat, from what I've seen in the numbers I've crunched, it would still beat the system they have now. People could have a lot of retirement money. You know, I mean, if you can build up $1 million, you can have a lot of retirement money at age 65, a lot, especially if you let it deteriorate the money base over time. But no, they don't want to do that. Why? Because they got to rob from Peter to pay Paul, and they got to buy the votes. But, you know, one of the things that really opened my eyes about the liberals is when they let all these folks, Donald Trump's talked about it many, many times, how many illegals have flooded into this country during the Biden period. His administration let in something, and I've heard these numbers, up to 30 million illegals into our country. Well, we only had about 330 million people here. So
0: gosh,
2: that's, if these numbers are correct, you know, 30 is to 330, maybe just call it 33 to 330. You're talking about 10% increase. And then when they came in, they got all these extra benefits that you cannot get.
0: That's just not fair.
2: You think?
0: Not at all.
2: And then yet these these liberals want to kill off politicians like Donald Trump or people that are talking like Charlie Kirk because of the rhetoric that's being told and talked about over the news media, the radical news media. And I'm talking about the liberal news media, the fake news media. The only news media I think you can trust is some of the right wings. And the other thing is talk radio. Why can talk radio say things that are obviously more direct of what the truth is than the other news medias? Because they're not controlled and choked by special interest groups as much, and they're not owned as much by big companies. You got several companies that do own a lot of radio stations, but most of them, or a lot of them, are mom and pop stations still. But I've noticed that the big stations, and we're talking on some of them, they tend to let their stations that were either right-leaning or left-leaning continue. But you know what? Here's the weird thing. 96% of all talk radio is right-leaning, not left.
0: Really?
2: Now, that's true. Now, think of this for a moment. Why would only 4% be left-leaning versus 96%? No one wants to hear hogwash. That's why.
0: Yeah.
2: What? If you choose a topic, or if you want to know the truth, or if you've got to know the truth, only 4% want propaganda. The other 96% want it like it's supposed to be. Tell me what you think. What do you think? You know, and we tell it like it is from our viewpoint. Now, not everybody's got the same viewpoint. I understand that, and I don't want to let you down. Just like you know, the song says.
0: Song. Yeah.
2: So here's the deal. Statistically, what we do at Earnest Financial, and I've said this many times, works better in the long run for older people as they age into retirement than anything else. And this is statistically shown to work better than putting money in at risk, okay? And we're not against the stock market. We are not against you. We use it in another way, though. These insurance companies use it another way. But then when you have gigantic insurance companies guaranteeing that you can't lose your retirement plan, guaranteeing you can't lose your income, and guaranteeing you that if the markets go up, let's just say the markets went up 20% and you got 10% return or 15% return of that 20, but it locks in. So that 20% went up with the market. And then and next year it might have gone down 20 or 30%. Guess what? You didn't lose any of your 15 or 20. Why? Or you're 10 or 15, should I say, of the 20 they make. Why? And I'm not, these numbers are not exact. This is just a comparable. Why? Because it locked in. They're only using the interest they could pay you to buy, should I say, markets, future markets in the stock market, in the commodity markets, and all that kind of stuff. So you get to sleep at night knowing that the bulk of your money can't go away because it's not in a position to go away. It's in fixed accounts. They're only adding to the fixed accounts. They're fueling the fixed accounts. So we sleep at night knowing, hey, the stress that could be put on a retirement plan can't happen. And this other thing about fees and all that other stuff, well, the way we do ours, the fees are not what you think. They're not any really the way we do ours because we rebonus a lot of money. And some of the folks say, well, you know, bonus annuities, they have to tone the interest rate down because they got to pay for the bonus. There's some kind of truth to that, I have to admit. But when you look at our last few years, that because of the rebonusing and the fact that even though you might be getting 3% instead of 5% kicked out after you get a 20 or 30% bonus up front, listen to me. If you're hedging it with all these different things that the markets can do, those interest rates have risen higher than what the basic annuity would pay you. So this is not a truth statement. And this stuff is put out there by a lot of different kind of companies that want to brainwash you into thinking that you cannot use a bonus annuity to make more money. But especially if you rebonus some of it. Now, Yes, there's surrender charges. That's true. But let's just say that the surrender charge, you know, you could always pull anywhere from 10 to 20% out in the early years and all of it in the later years. Are you going to spend more than 10 or 20% of your retirement money every year?
0: You won't have a very long retirement.
2: No, that's so. And if you could move 10 to 20% of it into something every year, different, and that's what we do if you don't need it to get re-bonuses, you're going to have a lot more money, especially if the bonus was 20 to 30%. I'm not saying it is. I'm just saying that as using that as an analogy. If the bonus, let's just say you took out 20% the first year. Well, let's say you got 20 or 30% bonus the first year, and then you took out 20%, got another 20 or 30% bonus the second at the end of the first year. Just think about that. That comes out about an extra 4, 5, 6% return that you weren't supposed to get. Plus the return on, I've got some folks in the last 2 years, their account values, not their surrender value, but the account number you can draw off of, 10 or 20% a year, up almost 70% over 2 years. But it can't go down because it's a fixed account. Now, I'm not knocking stock markets. I'm not knocking stock market people. I'm trying to tell you, when you get older, this is a good method if you get someone that really knows how to use this stuff fiduciarily. And what is the fiduciary rules? Well, basically, a fiduciary rules has got several things in it. If someone sold you an annuity and just left you sitting there and never did try to help you, you never talked to them again, well, think about that. That's not fiduciary. Well, I get that part, not being good. Okay, I get that part. We don't do that. Why? Because if we're going to offer you a rebonus every year, we're seeing you every year. But since we do that to everybody, we're talking to you every year. We're looking at your stuff every year. We're helping redistribute your annuity values every year. We're actually doing more work and more contact with you than you probably would get out of anybody. In other words, we are talking to you. We're texting you. We're talking to you on the phone. We're there. We're giving you our cell phone numbers. You can follow us all over the world. We respond quickly. If you try to contact somebody after 5 o'clock or 4 o'clock somewhere else, guess what you get?
0: You get a voicemail. Nothing. That's right.
2: But you'll probably get a response from me. You know, now if it's 3 o'clock in the morning, you're not going to get one. Or if I'm in a meeting, you're not going to get one. Or if I'm 6 hours ahead because I'm in a convention in Europe, you got to wait 6 hours to wake up. Or are you?

0: lose your ass sits. We're not talking about not taking some risk with some money on the side, you know, but we're not going to let you down. We're not going to let your account value drop down.
1: No, we're not.
0: No. And we're certainly going to be very conservative in what we do, and we're going to support the conservative politicians. We're going to tell it like it is. And we don't support the liberals. They want your money. They want your honey. And, you know, I get phone calls from them all the time saying, hey, I don't like what you're saying. You know what? I don't care. I really don't care what you, you know, some people say, why do you just want to talk this stuff and not support both parties? Because I don't support both parties. Well, you're going to lose some business. I don't care. I don't care because I don't want to do business with people who don't understand the way this thing system. You know, I got the right to be whatever. I can be a friend to a liberal. We can agree to disagree. That's fine. I've got lots of friends that think differently than me.
2: Well, it's called decency, something that
0: that's right.
2: It doesn't hardly exist anymore.
0: And we got to treat each other with respect. So, you know, I don't want to go around shooting at somebody and trying to kill somebody like this guy did Charlie Kirk just because he disagreed with. This is the rhetoric that the liberals need to back off on. They need to back off on it. So anyway, but you need the information to make solid decisions about your retirement plan. What's the numbers? And we want to give you $40 to go eat at a Texas Roadhouse if you have an appointment with us and have $50,000 or more to talk about.
2: That's right. 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That's EARNEST. All right, listeners, hang on. We're going to take a quick break, but we will be back right after this with more of the Health and Wealth Show with David.

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Recently, Maxine Waters was denied entry to the headquarters of the Education Department. Now, Bumco presents Songs to Lock Out Maxine Waters By. You get this one from Little Richard.

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1: How about this funny but forgettable novelty song from the 1940s?
0: Open the door, Richard.

0: supplies are limited, so order today. And if you order now, you get a lovely spoken word poem by Maxine Waters herself.
1: People of this country are being violated because all of our privacy is being taken up by Elon Musk and Trump, and we don't know what all they have on us.
0: Songs to lock out Maxine Waters by. Hurry, because when they're

0: You thought I talked to somebody like some of your homies or your girl or something, you know, and this dog is going... My advice to you is if you have one of these dogs, get rid of it. And don't take it to the shelter. Buy it a one-way ticket, put on the bus, and forget about it.
1: And the discrimination.
0: But I'm going to try to work with this dog. Somebody's kids have gotten attached to it.
1: Precautions have been taken.
0: But I think what I'm going to start with is a rolled-up newspaper. You see this paper, little person dog? Oh, hell no. I'm sending this dog to China to meet with some young people. You know, the youth in Asia.
1: Don't mess with me.
0: Shut up. Next time on The Dog Whisperer, Skeezer meets one of his toughest cases.
2: I got hairy legs.
0: Oh, Jingao, man. That dog is stupid. Next time on The Dog Whisperer.
3: Okay, you ready to go in there?
4: Yes, this should be an easy read.
3: Yeah, we knock this out and we'll knock off for the rest of the day.
4: Sounds good. Count it down for me, would you?
3: Sure thing. Stress away in 3, 2.
4: We're living in some stressful times. And when you're feeling the stress, you need to try new Stress Away. Just 2 Stress Away tablets dissolved in some water can wash your worries away. That lemony flavor tastes so good, and the little bubbles tickle your nose. It's too Stress Away. It's really, really good.
3: You okay in there?
4: Yeah, keep rolling. New Stress Away to make the worst things seem not so worse.
3: How many did you put in there?
4: I just put 2 in there. That's all you're supposed to put in there. Oh, I'm sleepy.
3: Maybe you better not drink anymore.
4: What are you talking about? This stuff's great, man. I don't feel special.
3: Tom? Tom? Get away from the stress with Stress Away. Tom? Okay, that's a wrap. Let me try some of this stuff. That stuff is good. Maybe a little too good.

0: Whisper, I am Skizzy Milan, and today we're working with a special breed of dog. It is the Prune-Faced Pelosi dog.
1: No.
0: You see, you gotta be real tough with these dogs because they make a lot of noise.
1: Everything is...

0: For chicken thieves and whatnot, Andy and Barney were all the law Mayberry needed. But when things turned really bad, a certain mechanic from Wally's Garage need only utter one word.
1: Shazam!
0: Others tried in vain.
1: Judy, Judy, Judy, Judy, Judy.
0: But only one could summon that superhero.
1: Shazam!
0: When a still needed to be busted up, call on Andy.
2: I'm right here.
0: If you need to stop something before it gets out of hand, call Barney and he'll...
3: Nip it in the bud.
0: If you need a drink, call Otis. But when there's big trouble in Mayberry, there's only one word that can bring the help you need.
1: Shazam!
0: And what will that hero do when he gets here?
4: About. I hereby, as a citizen of the town of Mayberry and the United States of America, arrest you.
5: Hooray!
0: Is that it? Kind of a big build-up for that. Kind of dumb. Well, maybe the next episode is the loaded goat. Or maybe the one where Aunt Bee makes the pickles. That's a good one. Yeah, this one's kind of dumb. At least it wasn't in color.
6: This is your roving reporter, and today I'm speaking with the mailman.
7: A world record holding mailman, Big Daddy.
6: That's right, you have a world record. And what record is that?
7: I have delivered the most mail in one day of any mailman ever.
6: That is a pretty big deal.
7: But what I'm really famous for is taking my portfolio to David Ernest.
6: The asset preservationist.
7: That's right, man. And now all my friends have taken their portfolios over there, too.
6: Can you give us a number so that other folks can also call David Ernest?
7: It is toll free 833-596-7233. That's 833-596-SAFE.
6: That is a great thing to do. But I'll bet you're still proud about that world record.
7: So much so that I am going to set out on a new adventure.
6: And what might that be?
7: After many years of procrastination, I am finally going to learn how to read.
6: Learn how to read?
7: Ironic, ain't it?

0: Welcome to the second half of the Health and Well Show with David Ernest. I'm your host, Matthew, and we're bringing it back in with Electric Light Orchestra, Don't Bring Me Down.
1: And we want to shine the light of what's going on in China. You know, a lot of people read this stuff, and or they don't read it, and they don't know what's going on. But the information is very valuable when you understand what's happening in China, because it's related to what's happening here because of the trade differences between us and them, the cost differences, okay? China's job market is really in trouble. Their job market remains heavily suppressed. They're being brought down, characterized by intense competition, severe youth unemployment, widespread wage suppression, driven by a massive influx of graduates. You know, the same thing has been going on in the United States there.
0: Right.
1: A property section slump, or sector slump, in other words, some people have property, some don't. Domestic deflation, the tightening economy has forced many young professionals to compete fiercely for scarce civil service and public sector roles. The structure and economic factors driving this suppression include core economics and demographic pressures. So over-education, this has been going on in the United States. We've seen this. I talked about this on a radio show the other day, whereas you have, everybody thinks, I need a college education. You want to get a college education in basket weaving. Okay, go ahead, get one.
0: Go for it.
1: You know, and I know there probably isn't one, but some of these degrees don't really help anybody. Maybe they expand your minds. I'm not saying that they don't. You know, you get to learn things, but does it really help you make money? Could you have done better to start, you know, earlier? And we're hurting in the United States for people that used to have job skills like building things, tools, machinery, machinist, all these people, journeymen. You know, what if we tried, or should I say, it came back to where that we can build houses again profitable? What's happening now is everyone that's building houses are corporations. Not everyone, but most of them. I mean, I'm not going to name them, but you know the big names. They're the ones that can afford to stretch their neck out, take the risk to build a house, and then they build them, and I hate to say this, shabbier, okay, because they cut down on materials and quality. Okay, well, the same thing's going on in China, okay? We got a lot of relations, in other words, similarities, and a lot of this has to do with cultural and social shifts. And of demographics. Demographics is a big thing. But, you know, these demographics and other things, over-education and youth joblessness. Millions of university students enter the workforce each year, creating a severe mismatch where highly qualified candidates vie for the entry-level or even blue-collar jobs. Okay? It's a suppression there. Okay. Wage contraction in China. Because domestic consumers' demand remains weak, private sector companies are slashing wages, cutting benefits, increasing workloads to preserve profit margins. The real estate slump, the collapse in the real estate sector in China, has not only eliminated jobs in construction and development, but it has also hurt local government budgets, further stifling the job market. And then you got the cultural and social shifts, the civil service rush. Why would everybody really be rushing there? Well, facing insecurity and layoffs in the private sector, young Chinese are flocking in record numbers to seek the stability, predictable benefits, and social prestige of government or state-owned enterprise jobs. Not everybody can get these now. Workers are frustrated. Worker frustration, the frustration with a highly competitive, low pay environment has given rise to viral cultural trends such as, you know, let me down. They let me down. Okay. And so they, the young people feel and fear the traditional reward system for work and education is broken. We're hearing that now in the United States. I hear a lot of young people say, how am I going to make it? How am I going to make it? I can't get there. Well, you know, it was this old joke. I think it was Jeff Foxworthy. Foxworthy was saying something, and he asked somebody how you can get somewhere, and they said, you can't get there from here.
0: You can't get there from here.
1: Yeah. So how do you get there from here? You know, so how do they navigate all this stuff? How do they, this current climate is not good. So AI is something they're saying is going to be big. Major tech firms are leaning heavily into AI. They're creating higher barriers to entry and shifting hiring preferences toward workers where AI capabilities are, you know, their strong suit. Well, the same thing's going on in the United States.
0: Yeah.
1: So what's going to happen when people can't have jobs? Are they going to have a universal income? I mean, like, you get this automatic money anyway. I mean, what's AI going to do to China and to the United States? And then, of course, you got economic data limits. Official metrics for youth unemployment have fluctuated, hovering in the 14 to 18% range in China for various brackets, depending on the exclusion of students. But the underlying day-to-day struggle to find stable corporate employment remains a reality for millions of young people. And then the job-seeking for platforms, professionals and recent graduates looking for domestic opportunities often rely on local platforms like, well, these are like Zepin and Lepin, I can't pronounce these Chinese names, to track job availability and salary trends across different sectors. Now, why are we talking about China? Well, one of our greatest trading partners is China. China helps control our dough. China has borrowed. At one time, they were probably the biggest borrower of the United States T-bills, treasury bills, stuff like that. They've recently found out and fell down to number two. The Japanese have taken them over on that slightly, not very much. Really, we don't want to alienate and be enemies with China. It's not going to work. We have to live in this globe with everyone. Everything's got to balance. It is a worldwide economy. Now, there's not a worldwide currency yet, but I already see, and of course, the people that really believe in Revelation, I mean, I'm about to step on your toes here, because, and I'm not saying I don't believe this stuff, because I see the parallels coming now, but we're already using cryptocurrencies as a bridge between a fiat currency from one country to another. And a lot of these cryptos, and I'm not going to name them, you can read about them, are built to bridge conversion in matters of seconds between one currency and another. And so when I look at that, I'm wondering, wait a minute, is that part of the worldwide currency that's predicted to come? Or is it a preempt of it? Because now, it looks like as soon as this stuff's put in place, you're going to be able to say, I got a dollar here in the United States, and you go over and you want to buy something in China or some other country, doesn't matter what the country is, and all of a sudden it just converts to their money automatically. Automatically! It's just an automatic conversion using a cryptocurrency in between doing that conversion. And they're trying to put this on the SWIFT system. The SWIFT system.
0: It's crazy.
1: Which is the system that banks use all around the world that was created, yeah, in the United States. In other words, our banks. I mean, the Fed system. The Fed system that is feeding the world banks wants to use a system Well, the rest of the world is using the system more efficiently than the feds. The feds are trying to resist it, but the fact is, it's being built right here in America off the crypto systems, and it is going to, it's going to turn us into a one world currency system, okay? Now, the governments will continue to be able to say, hey, you got a dollar here. Hey, you got a yen over here. Or you got whatever kind of dollar you've got over there, European euro dollars, whatever it is, pounds, whatever they are. They're all going to be the same. It doesn't matter what you call them. They're going to be the same currency, essentially, when it comes to conversion. So we will turn in to a one world currency using cryptocurrency as a bridge. It's happening right in front of our eyes. Everything is connected. The whole countries, all of them in the United States, I mean, in the world, are connected to us here in the United States. Just exactly like, why are we having these wage suppressions? Why are we having young kids not being able to get good jobs? Why are we having all these problems? Why are we scared that AI may take jobs away? Why is all the money connected between the countries and it's getting more and more connected? Why is the SWIFT system going out the door? Or should I say, it'll be using crypto, in my opinion, based on what I've been reading, because there's a lot of other countries that are using it exclusively through the SWIFT system. The SWIFT system will be using crypto, if everything keeps going the way it is, to convert to other economies and other fiat monies in a matter of seconds. So in my opinion, is this a worldwide currency? We've heard all of this stuff that the end of the world could be when we have a worldwide currency. Well, it's already being put in place, guys. The SWIFT system might be part of this. And when you can have a dollar and you can all of a sudden you don't have a dollar, you got a euro. What did you have? A worldwide currency. Okay. So all this stuff is interrelated. What's happening in China is happening here with our young people. Who's going to correct all this stuff? Donald Trump came in and said, hey, we're going to have tariffs. The Supreme Court wants to destroy that. All these other businesses want to destroy that. They don't want to play ball fairly with each other. But it's going to happen. They can't stop. The future is coming. Now, will there be a big, terrible depression or recession? Look at Japan. In the 1980s, what happened? China is setting themselves up. I'm seeing it right between my eyes. I can see it. We read about it all the time. They're liable to have a big crash. What's that going to do to our stash when they have a crash? There's no telling. Look at AI. Blown to the moon. Yeah. Where's the profits? Just the other day, I heard one big billionaire say that all these new IPOs coming out, and I can't say the names of them, and you probably know them, but I'm not saying them. They're not worth the money that the IPOs are going to be asking. All this stuff that's happening. Crash city, if all this is true. I don't know what's true.
2: Scary.
1: It's true. I don't know the future. You have research companies now that have been 95% to 98%. One of them is ITR. We've talked about them many, many times. ITR research. They're saying that by 2030 we're going to have a depression somewhere early, maybe or maybe late. I don't know. I'm not saying that we're going to have a depression, but I tell you one thing: I'm getting ready for it. I'm getting my clients ready for it. I want them to have lots of money. I want it to grow a lot. I'm going to rebonus it a lot. I'm going to make it grow a lot. We're going to have a guaranteed income. We're going to have everything. Insurance companies rule the world, man. And so who do you want to put your trust and your faith into? Insurance companies, legal reserve insurance companies. They got all the money anyway. the United States and all these other countries don't have any money. They just can print it. Who do you want to deal with? The ones that just printed, the ones that have it? Who do you want standing behind your retirement plan? That's what I'm saying. You know,
0: yes,
1: it's real important to have big guarantees that you can depend on. I know we've been talking a lot about all the gloom and doom things, but the good thing is you don't have to be brought down. You can be lifted up. And there's a lot of songs about being lifted up. And that's what we want to do at Earnest Financial. We want to lift you up so that whenever you feel like somebody's going to let you down, or some kind of market's going to let you down, or something's going to let you down, it's not going to be your retirement plan. It's not going to be allowed to go down. And if the markets go way high, you're coming way high with it, because that's the way the thing works. Give us a call. We want to help you save it all.
0: 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That's EARNEST. All right, listeners, thanks so much for tuning in. And like always, we'll be back tomorrow right here with more of the Health and Wealth Show with David Ernest.

0: matters discussed during the show are for informational purposes only. Each individual situation may vary, and the opinions expressed here may not apply to everyone. 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All ideas and information should be discussed in detail with one of our qualified representatives prior to implementation.
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3: The University of Alabama Board of Trustees is naming Peter Mueller as their next 30th president of that institution. Mueller has been serving as the interim president at Ohio State University. He will step into this new position this summer after current president Stuart Bell leaves to become the president of the University of Florida. Mueller comes to Alabama with a PhD from UNC Chapel Hill in cell and molecular physiology. He joined the Ohio State University College of Medicine back in 2017, where he most recently served as executive Vice President of Research, Innovation, and Knowledge before being tapped as interim president. The official installment ceremony for Mueller will happen in Tuscaloosa on July 21st. I'll be back with more Alabama stories after this.
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3: A search is underway in Lauderdale County for a missing Mississippi man who had a boating incident on Pickwick Lake this past weekend. 61-year-old Lowell Hinton of Corinth fell overboard from his pontoon and never resurfaced. Hinton was not wearing a life vest at the time he went into the waters. Multiple search agencies are on the water looking for Hinton. A statue was unveiled in Lowndes County at the Courthouse Square to honor fallen Sheriff Big John Williams. The tribute to Williams comes after he was shot and killed in the line of duty back in 2019 at a gas station. The statue is life-size and took several years to raise the money and to complete. I'm Andrea Tice.
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11: 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That's a lot of sixes.
17: Mm-hmm.
11: There's too many sixes involved.
17: Keep going with it.
11: That's a lot of sixes.
17: You know what the chance of rain is
11: like
17: today?
11: 60%.
17: There you go.
11: There you go.
17: Mm-hmm.
11: Probably 66%. That makes it even better.
17: Let's just call it that today.
11: We got some serious rain in the forecast today. It's going to rain. Just get used to the idea. I'm looking at the radar map, and it is all over the place. And it does keep the temperature down a little bit,
17: yeah,
11: though, right?
17: That's
11: what are we looking at, like 82, 81?
17: 82 today is the daytime high.
11: I can live with that. That's not terrible. Tomorrow we're looking at a slightly less chance of rain.
17: 50.
11: Yeah, the temp is going to hover around the same, you know. It's going to be in the 81, 82, 85 range, depending on where you are, of course. Then another gully washer on Thursday.
17: Looks like it.
11: What is this all about?
17: I don't know.
11: I need some answers.
17: This is this thing that's brewing, brewed over in Texas and then down in the Gulf and then coming back up.
11: Mm-hmm.
17: What a mess.
11: Can someone call the brewery and make them stop?
17: I don't know.
11: It's very wet out there.
17: It is.
11: It's getting...
17: It was raining at the house this morning, so I was like, okay, rain jacket,
11: three
17: umbrella.
11: To 6 inches of rain in the next couple of days or so, they say. 3 to 6, that's quite a range you're talking about.
17: Yeah.
11: You know, it's...
17: That shows you uncertainty.
11: Yes, indeed.
17: Is what that means.
11: I mean, 3 inches
17: is... We're kind of thinking it's going to rain.
11: Like, hey, that's kind of a lot of rain. 6 inches is like, holy crap, get the animals inside. Because it really piles up, you know?
17: Yeah, it does.
11: And then you start getting flooding and swollen rivers, and don't drive through puddles because you don't know what's on the other side or what's going on under there, or all that stuff. So flash flooding is always a possibility. Some thunder and lightning possible over the course of... Really, we're talking about... 2 o'clock, 3 o'clock, 4 o'clock is when they're saying we may get some thunder and lightning. And then again tonight, 8 o'clock, 9 o'clock, 10 o'clock. So that's what they're looking at in terms of any sort of serious storms. But you know what? They get it wrong sometimes.
17: Sometimes.
11: So either we don't get them or we get them earlier. We get them all the time. We don't get them at all. You know, just keep
17: just
11: an eye out.
17: Just throw it all up in the air.
11: There's a possibility that it suns up completely and it's beautiful for the next 6 days.
17: Oh, my gosh. What's the point of giving this weather forecast
11: now
17: right
11: now?
17: Just
11: to
17: heck with it.
11: Yeah, that's right.
18: You have a problem with commitment.
11: Here's what I want you to do. I want you to bring a raincoat and some shorts. Have sandals and galoshes ready to go. Bring an umbrella and a sun hat and some sunscreen, and you'll be good to go. I think we'll cover everything that way.
17: I'm going to need a wagon for all this stuff that I got to carry with me.
11: Bring the beach wagon.
17: Good.
11: That'll
17: heavens.
11: Be good.
17: What yeah, Thursday and Friday, there is a 70% chance of rain, and that's the highest really for the week going into even the weekend and into
11: craziness.
17: Week. So, yeah. Just get ready for it. I'm just glad that none of us have a week at the beach, because that's not where I would want to be this week.
11: The beach
17: I feel
11: does not
17: bad
11: look good
17: for
11: right
17: those
11: now.
17: Folks.
11: I don't.
17: So.
11: They're
17: I
11: at
17: do.
11: The beach.
17: You imagine spending, I mean, again, usually our weather's pretty, you know, your luck is, hey, we might get a day or two of rain, and then, you know, you're done. But if you're down there for your week at the beach, which a lot of people do, the Saturday to Saturday dealio, you got the kids, you got somebody watching the house, you got work taken care of, you go down there and everybody's up in the condo or the hotel or whatever, the house, because you can't get out. It's raining.
11: You're watching a lot of cable. You are playing board games that are missing pieces.
17: Yes, always.
11: Because, you know, anytime you ever stay at a beach house, you pull that thing out, you're like,
17: it's never.
11: Okay. Mm-hmm. We'll, here's what we're going to do. We're going to use Cheez-Its in place of crackers.
17: That's not a bad idea.
11: Checkers. This is going to work.
17: Then when you're out or it's not your turn, you can eat the
11: Cheez-Its.
17: That's
11: right. You just grab some. Like, hey.
17: I'm a little hungry.
11: You're supposed to king me with that. What
17: that's
11: are you
17: right.
11: doing? Well, sorry if you are at the beach, but, you know, could be worse. Could be raining.
17: I mean, it's bad down there. All the way from Texas, Louisiana, Mississippi. I mean, it goes all the way down. And all of that's going to be coming up into our area. So, it's a shame.
11: 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We got a piece of fan mail, Valerie.
17: Really?
11: Yes. I'm very excited.
17: I think you're not telling the truth about that.
11: Why would you say that?
17: The way you're saying it.
11: I don't know what you mean.
17: You're very excited about it?
11: I'm excited.
17: Uh-huh.
11: We don't get a lot of fan mail.
17: I don't
11: mail.
17: Think you get excited about fan
11: this
17: mail.
11: This is big.
17: Yeah?
11: Huge.
17: Okay.
11: You want to hear it?
17: Sure.
11: Okay, here we go. You know one of the best things about AI? There is nowhere for you racist ignoramuses to hide, even in Alabama, even in the Trump administration. While watching the Oscar-nominated documentary, The Alabama Solution, I heard your vile comments. So I decided to explore where those comments came from. You are still obviously complete pieces of white trash, or just pure trash. Real Americans with hearts and souls and brains are completely done with the likes of you. GFY times two.
17: Wow.
11: Yeah.
17: That's kind of a brutal email. Thanks for sharing that.
11: Well, this is what I find interesting.
17: Did it come from someone in prison?
11: At the top of the page, it says this person is named Linda Jensen.
17: Oh, okay. So she's at the Julia Tutwiler prison.
11: I don't know, but it says, I mean, the email address, ljlway@yahoo.com. So I'm like, okay, so your name is Linda Jensen, but for some reason, ljlway, I don't get that. Then at the bottom, after GFY times two, she signs it L. Jennings, like almost like I couldn't see the top where her actual name is. So she thought she would try to snow me and throw some other name in there.
17: Interesting.
11: And figure something out. Now, here's the thing.
17: No tricking Richard.
11: This is what really I love about this. Linda Jensen, who has never listened to us before.
17: Never.
11: Knew nothing about us before.
17: Right.
11: Only found out about us through the Alabama Solution.
17: Uh-huh.
11: Is now never going to listen to us again. Well, damn.
19: Darn.
11: I know.
17: Let's turn the mics off and head home.
11: I'm just heartbroken. Someone who never listened before is never listening again.
17: Wow.
11: Also,
17: that's painful.
11: This is kind of amusing. And a friend of mine who is a liberal pointed this out to me. He said, you know, I know you guys. I know you well. I know your hearts. I know who you really are. And that documentary showed about four or five sentences from your show in two different places. Two sentences over here and like three or four sentences over there. So somewhere between two and six sentences from your show. You said a lot more about it than that. If you remember, we talked at great length about, because it was about the prison strike, and we talked at great length about how Alabama has done a miserable job of following through on this consent decree, which is what? It's over a decade old.
17: Yes.
11: I mean, it's crazy how long we've had this consent decree where we're like, please don't take over our prison system. We'll fix them. We swear. And then we have done everything we can over the course of the last dozen years or so to put it off and put it off and put it off. And we've talked about that. But that part didn't make
17: of course not.
11: Any of the documentary. No one wanted to hear that. They just wanted to hear the two white trash racist
19: Which nothing we said had to do with black people, as I recall.
17: I think we have a lot of different races in prison,
19: last
17: don't we?
19: Last I checked, yes.
17: Did we say anything about
19: that?
17: I don't think we said anything about the color of anybody's skin.
19: No.
17: Because there's white people in jail. There's black people in jail. There's Asian people in jail. Mexicans in jail.
19: I believe we said only that, you know, if you're in jail, you ain't calling the shots.
17: That's right.
19: Which is, you know, a real situation.
17: I don't think that's racist.
19: I don't think it's racist to state the facts. You know, I'm sorry that things are not going your way, but if you're in jail, chances are good you did something to get there.
17: Mm-hmm.
19: I'm just spitballing here.
17: There's a very good chance.
19: White, black, gray, yellow,
17: I don't really care. It doesn't matter.
19: Indifferent.
17: And that's why people love using the word racist, and that's why we hear that about our president a lot.
19: Sure.
17: It's because you just get to say whatever you want to say.
19: Absolutely.
17: About people that talk about a topic that maybe gets under your skin a little bit. Maybe you have a loved one that's in jail.
19: Mm-hmm.
17: You don't like the things that are going on in
19: jail? Are you suggesting that Linda Jensen has a loved one in jail? Is that what you're saying?
17: Or maybe she's been in jail.
19: She might have been in prison.
17: Or maybe she is in jail. We're making assumptions because we don't know. I mean, somebody in jail can send that just as easily as anyone else,
19: They gave her access to the prison computers?
17: Sure they did.
19: I'm not so
17: Why
19: sure
17: not?
19: About this.
17: Here, sis, send this.
19: I don't feel good about it.
17: I'm going to write this out, and you're going to send it. You're going to email these people and tell them how racist they are.
19: All right.
17: And it doesn't really matter.
19: Yeah.
17: But, you know, when Linda says this, is Linda white or black? We don't know that.
19: I don't care.
17: Really,
19: I know, so
17: why are you calling me a racist?
19: Right. I don't know.
17: See? I feel a little like Donald Trump right now. It's like, what did I do? What did I ever do to you?
19: Linda, you're very upsetting. I'm upset. I'm upset by what you're telling me. I don't know why you have to be this way. A lot of people are talking about how ugly and mean you are. Like no other writer of a, no listener in the history of our radio show has ever been as mean and ugly as you are. Should be ashamed of yourself.
17: Yeah, be ashamed.
19: Thanks for the letter, Linda. We appreciate you, even though I know you're not listening right now. Thank you for
17: but she might.
19: Dropping us
17: she
19: a
17: might,
19: line.
17: She might have just turned on to see if we could read her,
19: could have been.
17: You know, her email.
19: Yeah. I mean, this came in at 7:14 p.m. last night.
18: Might make her a narcissist.
17: 7:14.
19: I guess what she did was she saw the documentary and then she decided to go online and find out about this Dixon and Binding
17: show. She had to dig just a little bit to do that.
19: Sure.
17: Yeah.
19: Linda,
17: you spent a lot. I hate that she had to spend her entire evening doing that. Because if she watched it, again, then you have to do a little bit of a deep dive as to who we are.
19: Honestly.
17: Then you got to write that thing. Then you got to hit send.
19: If you had just downloaded the app like you should have,
17: that would have been a lot
19: easier. You could listen to our racist diatribes anytime you want.
17: That's right.
19: Come on.
17: All day long.
19: Exactly.
17: And you could email us every day.
19: All racism, all the time.
17: And before we know it, we've got her as a full-time listener. And that's how that goes.
19: Mr. Bugs, MRBUGGS.com. They know what bugs you. As the rain is coming down, the bugs are coming in. It's just that simple. They don't like being outside. They don't like being wet. They don't like being drowned. They want to get inside where the dry is. So they're aiming for your house and laying down a barrier to keep them out is what Mr. Bugs does, killing the ones on the inside, of course. Helps a lot with that as well. They get stuff down in your crawl space and into your basement if you have one of those. Take care of the mosquito reduction, which you know. Man, I tell you what, after this next round of rain, they're going to have to come back and spray again because you know the mosquitoes are going to be absolutely crazy. Small rodent control. Small rodents don't like being out in the rain either. They're going to want to come this way. And then termites love wet wood. So here you go. This is like the whole shebang. Everything Mr. Bugs does is being affected by this massive rain front that we have moving through for the next several days. Just give them a call and find out why they're the best in town. Mr. Bugs, MRBUGGS, 941-6252. MrBugs.com. They know what bugs you.
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0: Okay, so I told you that the Dixon family traveled a lot when I was a kid. Piled into the old Buick Electric 225 with the Palomino pop-up camper attached to the back, you know.
1: Nice.
0: I remember distinctly dropping my sister off at college, which was William & Mary, College of William & Mary. We would every kid that went to college got dropped off at college the first time. After that, they were kind of on their own, you know. Get your thumb out and get... No, I'm just kidding. We figured we would, you know, take the scenic route home and go through a lot of states. This is how I've seen all 48 contiguous lower states.
1: Lovely.
0: And then, of course, went to Alaska last year. But we were coming through West Virginia. Mm-hmm. And a lot of mountains, not
1: Man,
0: surprisingly.
1: Drive is something else.
0: You find yourself...
1: I've never experienced anything like it.
0: It's quite shocking because I can't stop myself from thinking when you get... like up to the top of a twisty, windy road on a mountain, and there's a community there of shacks.
1: Sometimes.
0: And you go, how did they get this building material up here? Like, this is, how did they back even get to the point where they could, like, build a concrete block foundation? But it was a very poor community. I mean, it was the poorest of the poor. I'm talking washing machines in the front yard kind of poor, hey, refrigerators
1: all you
0: on
1: need
0: the
1: to
0: porch.
1: Do is go,
0: yeah.
1: Ding, ding, ding,
0: yeah.
1: Ding, ding, ding,
0: yeah.
1: And everybody's like, ah.
0: Oh. As we're driving through it, and there's garbage strewn here and there, and there's a filthy stream running by, I said, Dad, where's the West Virginia John Denver sings about? Can we get to that part, please?
1: Yeah. There's, I mean, you know, West Virginia, that
0: it is one of the poorest
1: pretty.
0: States
1: it's poor, but it is,
0: in the union.
1: There's parts of it that are really pretty.
0: Absolutely.
1: I mean,
0: stunning.
1: That drive through it is
0: stunning.
1: It is.
0: You just got to be in the right place and not need a tetanus shot.
2: We went through, just before we got married, my wife and I, Karen and I, went up to Sandusky, Ohio, because Cedar Point opened up a brand new roller coaster called Millennium Force. So this was 2000.
0: And of course you had to be on it.
2: 310 feet first hill.
1: Ooh.
2: Drops down at about a 80 or so degree angle. You're doing 100 plus by the time you get to the bottom. On the way back, we decided we were going to go see my dad, Western North Carolina. So we go through West Virginia. She's driving on I-77, which is, as you mentioned, full of mountains and hills. And I'm just kind of dozing off in the passenger seat because there's nothing else to do. And she goes, I can't tell whether I'm going uphill or downhill. And I opened my eyes and I went, we're going uphill. And she said, how do you know? I lived here.
0: Yeah.
2: You know, there's a difference. If you're not used to it, yes, you can get confused. If you live there, you know what you're doing.
0: That's where you get the ghost hills, you know, that they talk about. It feels like you're going one way when you're going the other. West Virginia's full of that nonsense. 626 with Dixon Devine. I'll tell you what, let's just dive in and do this, shall we?
3: And now, it's Dixon and Vining's top three things you need to know.
0: President Donald Trump's bold words on the Memorandum of Understanding being updated as we go along here. He warned Iran would face ultimate consequences if the regime obtains a nuclear weapon, saying during a G7 news conference that Tehran will not be allowed to develop, purchase, or otherwise acquire one. And if they do, they'll suffer unbelievable consequences, not just a little bit. I won't even tell you what the consequences. Consequences will be the ultimate consequences. Ultimate. Wow. Okay.
1: Yeah, you know, it's interesting because you have the U.S. It appears we're wrapping things up, about to end this with Iran. But then you look at the other side of things for Israel and Benjamin Netanyahu. What does this mean in the long term for Israel? Because it's a little bit different for us. We accomplished what we needed to do, but... you know, Israel's still right there, right there near them. And if they ever get the capacity to start rebuilding or thinking about nuclear weapons, they're right there.
0: They're right in the line of fire.
1: Yeah.
0: No question.
1: But glad to see. Let's hope this holds.
0: Come
1: Everybody's
0: on.
1: Holding their breath.
0: Fingers
1: Let's hope
0: crossed.
1: This holds.
0: A fight on a charter bus full of security guards from New Orleans ended with three people stabbed, one of them fatally. Suspect was quickly captured about two blocks away. Bessemer police and firefighters called to the parking lot of the Walmart on Academy Drive about 1:13 Monday. One of the three stabbed on the bus was critically injured and taken by ambulance to UAB Hospital in Birmingham. Sadly, he later died. Two other victims were also taken to UAB are in stable condition. The fight is believed to have started over a woman.
1: Yep.
0: Mm-hmm.
1: Yeah, these were 40 Fest security guards coming back from Bonnaroo, the music festival in Tennessee.
0: Yep.
1: What the heck? y'all are security guards.
0: Yeah.
1: You get in an argument on the bus, and mm-hmm. you got somebody that was stabbed and killed. They're dead.
0: What kind of security guard doesn't have a gun? Come on, what are you doing over there?
1: This was a crazy afternoon over there.
0: Absolutely. Mm. And the man accused in the fatal DCH nurse shooting is suing the hospital, claiming his mental crisis was ignored. Yes, he was experiencing a severe mental crisis before he fatally shot a nurse in the hospital parking garage. Lawsuit was filed June 12th by Michael Taylor through his mother and next friend, Amanda Taylor, against DCH Healthcare Authorities, which operates DCH Regional Medical Center. According to the complaint, Taylor has a long history of severe mental illness, has spent part-time in mental health facilities throughout his life, including facilities operated by DCH Healthcare Authority. The lawsuit alleges that on May 12, 2026, Taylor experienced an acute psychiatric crisis, was taken to DCH's emergency department by family members or friends seeking emergency mental health treatment. Court records claim hospital staff knew or should have known Taylor was suffering from an emergency psychiatric condition, but failed to provide an appropriate medical screening examination, treatment, stabilization, or admission.
1: My question is this: did someone escort him into the emergency room? Did a family member or a close friend escort him into the emergency room?
0: Did they just pull
1: up
0: and go?
1: Did they just go?
0: Get out. There's the door. Run. Yeah. Fair question. If he did go in and they did not, given his history, give him an accurate screening, he may have some. He may have some basis.
1: Yeah.
0: There could be some liability here. We'll see how it plays out. Obviously, he's being forcibly medicated by jailers, which I guess is good, because otherwise, you know what he was doing before. It involved feces, and nobody wants to talk about it. But he couldn't have filed this lawsuit or been in his right mind enough to file the lawsuit if he wasn't being forcibly medicated by prison staff. So we'll see where this thing goes. Whatever the case may be, he's going to pay the price for
1: having shot a nurse
0: in cold blood.
1: The nurse's family maybe... Yeah. Has a lawsuit to file as well.
0: True as well.
1: Maybe more so than the family of this mentally ill gentleman.
0: DCH, hold on to your hats.
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3: Well, we have trouble on Memory Lane in between Euclid Avenue and Montclair Road in Mountain Brook. The roadway's blocked. We have power lines in the roadway and a tree down, too. I'm Phil Carter in the traffic center.
4: Widespread showers and thunderstorms are going to be likely as we go throughout the day on Tuesday, with overall rain covers decreasing as we get into the afternoon and evening hours. Wednesday's looking like the calmest day of the week, because starting Thursday and lasting into Friday, we could be dealing with bouts of heavy rain, potentially even thunderstorms, for most of Thursday and most of Friday. Rainfall amounts could range anywhere from 3 to 6 inches. I'm ABC 3340 meteorologist Riley Blackwell on Talk 99.5.
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6: 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What are you, 5, Mondani?
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0: 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Grab your umbrella and don't wear your good leather shoes today. This is not the day for that.
1: I wore my
0: And don't worry
1: boots.
0: About your hair either, ladies.
1: I wasn't going to worry about my hair.
0: No, you don't have to.
1: It's,
0: that's why I said ladies. Lady!
2: Well,
0: don't worry about your hair. Today is going to be one of those days, and we're not going to be done with it. We were just looking at some of the radar and what's going on Thursday and Friday. James Spann is saying for our particular area and our friends over at ABC 3340 that we could see several inches of rain, four, five inches of rain, maybe in some places even more than that.
1: That's a lot.
0: Flooding is going to be a problem, and that's because of this system that's over in Texas, and it's pulling up some of the Gulf moisture, and here it comes. It's going to come over this way. But anyways, just prepare for that. And speaking of the rain, it's always a time that I know that David Feavitt and the guys from Be Dry tend to hear from more people, because some of the rain and some of the water that we get, especially when we get these downpours, end up in your home in places you know that it should not be. 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
1: Okay, a couple of things. We were just talking off air. Apparently, people who are watching on YouTube have difficulty getting the perspective on
0: where we are.
1: Valerie and I are in relation to each other.
0: I'm in France.
1: Yes.
0: And he's in Australia.
1: Brussels. It's great.
0: Okay. Not exactly.
1: I'm gonna reach across. This is me leaving. I'm like, watch this. Here we go. There's my finger.
0: That was pretty good.
1: There's my finger.
0: Come on, a little further.
1: There she is. Yeah, okay.
0: That's how close
1: we are to each other.
0: And actually, the cameras are at an angle. If we were to reach our arms out, we're about three feet.
1: There, we just fist bumped.
0: Yeah.
1: So there.
0: We're about 3 feet apart.
1: Now you know. Mm-hmm. We're very close to each other.
0: Yeah. And then Steve West is behind the glass behind me.
1: That's right. When he turns on his
0: visual
1: camera,
0: he's right behind me. And that's like,
1: there.
0: I don't know, about 10 feet, something like that.
1: 10, 15 feet.
0: Yeah, something like that.
1: He can't fist bump anybody. He's all alone in his little glass.
2: I can just wave.
0: Yeah, we can hear him in the hall because we got the doors open because the air isn't working.
1: That's right.
0: Can I say that again? The air isn't working. We're actually stealing it from the hall in the production studios that very rarely do people go into.
1: Then we go into this room to do the video about the wings the other day.
0: Oh, my gosh.
1: It's a refrigerator. Yeah. I'm like, how is this possible? This is 20 feet away from the studio. We cannot get the cold air from there to here.
0: Mm-hmm.
1: What the hell?
0: I'm about to get one of those. I'm going to get you know how they have the downspouts for the for your gutters.
1: Yes.
0: Maybe I could get Daniel over at Noble Contractors to help us. I'd be like, Daniel, can you bring one of those over and we'll just, you know, attach it to that room in there and bring it right on down the hall into here.
1: Just let it blow right in.
0: Right. Why couldn't we do that?
1: Okay.
0: So that's literally what we're doing.
1: Steve brought us three taste tests today. I figured we would do them over a wide variety instead of doing them all in one
0: little break.
1: We'll do this now. This is M&M's Caramel Popped. Now, what exactly does that mean? I don't know, but we're going to take a look and see.
0: Okay. You grab one.
1: Mm-hmm. I'll grab a couple because they seem to come out in a handful.
0: Okay. He wants a couple.
1: That's right. There you go.
0: Thank you.
1: It looks like what happened here? These exploded.
2: They freeze dried it.
1: Freeze dried it. Huh. Okay then.
0: How interesting. We got to show a picture of that because it doesn't look the M&M. Right. It looks like it exploded. That's a good example.
1: Burst open with the caramel on the inside that got freeze dried and the. Mm-hmm.
0: Okay.
1: Mm.
0: Well.
1: A little crispy. Okay. Mm-hmm. That is a unique and different M&M right there. You okay? It's the dried part.
2: It worked out well for you, didn't it?
1: The dried part of freeze-dried she's having a problem with.
2: Yeah, apparently.
1: Mm-hmm. Wow. Get some moisture over there. Mm. Okay, these are fascinating. I don't know that I would buy them myself.
2: The funny thing was, over the weekend I had seen a bag because I had to stop for gas. I went out to see a friend of mine up in Northwest Alabama, and I stopped at a convenience store and went inside, paid, and I saw the bag, and I'm like, well, that looks interesting, and I thought for about 2 seconds about getting it, and I decided not to. Mm. And then Paul, last night, one of my trivia members, he had the bag. He was like, here, take it. You know, we all tried it, and we were like, okay. The flavor's kind of light.
0: Yeah.
2: You can kind of catch the caramel, but it's not overwhelming by any stretch. So
1: still pretty sweet.
2: Yeah, it is.
0: It's pretty good.
2: Well, I mean, it's M&M's. What do you want?
0: It's different. It's a nice twist on M&M's. It's not just you're getting a mouthful of M&M's and chocolate.
1: Mm-hmm.
0: You're getting a little cookie.
1: It's a little crispity, crunchy, cookie-like.
0: Yeah, I kind of like that.
1: That's true.
0: That's not bad.
1: Okay.
0: Thanks, Steve.
1: All right, so there's...
2: You're welcome.
1: Taste test number one. We'll get to number two next hour.
0: Mm-hmm.
1: In the meantime, let's talk about today's voting. We got a runoff election. I'll tell you, this is going to be on everybody's ballot. Okay, mm-hmm. Lieutenant Governor Wes Allen or John Wall. United States Senate. Obviously, this is a Republican. I'm looking at, by the way, Jared Hudson and Barry Moore. Attorney General Jay Mitchell and Catherine Robertson. Commissioner of Agriculture and Industries, Corey Hill, Christina Werner McInnes. And for Public Service Commission place number two, Chris Beaker and Jim Ziegler. Okay?
0: Yep.
1: Just know what it is you're getting into. Wes Allen is the current Secretary of State, and he's now running for Lieutenant Governor. John Wall actually got the endorsement of President Trump. Barry Moore got Trump's endorsement. Jared Hudson, however, running a very close, very tight campaign. Much of it seems to have been toward the end about military service, and it was kind of like, guys, it's time we start talking about what are your intentions as a U.S. senator? Because whoever gets the Republican nomination is almost certainly going to be the U.S. senator. And if you want somebody who's got the experience, because Barry Moore's been in the House from District 2 in the past, and District 1 at one point, so he bounced back and forth. You want somebody who's, you know, who understands how the machinery works? Okay, there's your Barry Moore. If you want an outsider, Jared Hudson. You know, I'm not going to tell you anything at all about how I feel about these people. I'm just giving you the facts. Jay Mitchell and Catherine Robertson, we had them both in our studio.
0: Mm-hmm,
1: I found them both to be lovely people.
0: And you can go back and listen to the podcast if you care to do that and want to do a little more, a deeper dive, I guess, to get to know these candidates.
1: Catherine Robertson, number one person behind the current Attorney General, Steve Marshall. Jay Mitchell was on the Alabama State Supreme Court until he abandoned it specifically to run for Attorney General because he wanted to do some things that you couldn't do as a Supreme Court justice. Full disclosure, by the way, when we were going through all that legal stuff at the beginning of Talk 99.5, we had another radio station that was suing us because they said we stole Leland, and it's like, you didn't lock him down with a contract. That is not our fault, you know. But they came at us and whatever. Anyway, Jay represented us, so we all know him here and have spent some time with him. Great guy. Got nothing against Catherine Robertson either. Still not telling you how I feel about any of this. For Commissioner of Agriculture and Industry, I've thought long and hard about this, and I've come to the conclusion nobody gives a damn.
0: I knew you were going to say that.
1: Yeah.
0: A couple of candidates there. Corey Hill and Christina McInnes.
1: And Public Service Commission, place number two. The only thing you need to know about these two candidates, Chris Beaker and Jim Ziegler, is that Jim Ziegler regularly responds to the Dixon and Vining question of the day. So that automatically puts him in the lead in my mind.
0: Yeah, okay. Give him a check right there.
1: There you go.
0: He's endorsing Jim Ziegler.
1: Just because he occasionally looks at our Facebook page and answers thing.
0: Good luck today, Jim.
1: Chris Beaker, if you wanted my endorsement, you should have probably answered the question once or twice. I'm just saying.
0: That would have been, might have helped you.
1: Anything at all would have made a difference.
0: Plus, he's got a great last name. We love that.
1: Beaker?
0: Ziegler. I'm like, pretty good bacon.
1: Sorry. Yeah.
0: Some other.
1: Love the Ziegler.
0: Good.
1: Big fan.
0: Delicious stuff there.
1: Big fan. 6:45 with Dixon and Vining, Talk 99.5, Talk99.5.com. 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

0: John Lennon but when I see came out of retirement. He decided to be a house husband and take care of Sean and the house. And Yoko was the family artist. And he decided he suddenly had a bug, wanted to get back in the studio. So he put together this song and several others called Double Fantasy. If you remember that album, John made sure that it was impossible to listen to from start to finish. By having one John Lennon song, one Yoko Ono song.
1: Yeah, that was
0: one
1: it.
0: John Lennon song.
1: I'm going to put my wife
0: Yoko,
1: on the album.
0: And it's going to be every other cut.
1: Oh, it's terrible.
0: If you'd just taken all her stuff and put it on one side, you'd be like, side one's really good. We're just going to listen to side one.
1: Listen, he was trying to keep the marriage going and keep her happy.
0: Yeah.
1: And she said, I want to be on the second song. And he's like, okay, well, I'll do the third. No, I want to be on the fourth song.
0: Yes. I believe that what she actually said was, I can't even listen to this. Fortunately, I had a programmable turntable, and I was actually able to skip every other song.
1: Oh, that is beautiful.
0: I could listen to just the John Lennon songs on that album if I wanted to, and I did.
1: Or you could have made you a tape, right?
0: Mm-hmm.
1: Remember those days?
0: Oh, yeah.
1: We'll just pull off here the songs I want.
0: Just take the ones we like.
1: Right.
0: Very good. It is Dixon Divining on Talk 99.5 and Talk99.5.com. Hazmat Jim says, technically John Denver was singing about Western Virginia rather than West Virginia, according to the landmarks mentioned in the song. Blue Ridge Mountains, Shenandoah River. Life is old, they're older than the trees.
2: Shenandoah River goes through a very, very small portion of the far eastern panhandle. But the Blue Ridge Mountains, they're basically from Front Royal, Virginia, down to North Carolina.
0: Alrighty. We have a Virginia expert on our staff here, in case you didn't know.
1: Yeah. We need that.
2: Spent 10 years in that area.
0: You know Virginia like I know Minnesota.
2: Clay, I don't want to go back.
0: Me neither. Clay says, I've always been told John Denver's song was written about Western Virginia, but didn't sound as good as taking the urn off. Almost Heaven, Western Virginia. Yeah, that doesn't sound quite right.
1: No, that's it
0: not
1: doesn't.
0: Good. Yeah. He should have noticed, though, that there's a damn state called West Virginia. And
1: he clarified that.
0: Almost Heaven, West Virginia. Not talking about the state, West Virginia. I just mean the western part of the state. He could do that. He could have made that work.
2: Not sure it would have been.
1: I think if he met Virginia, that would have been clear. He says West Virginia, not Western Virginia.
0: No, but I get it. A little artistic license.
1: Yeah, I
0: see where he's going.
1: Mm-hmm.
0: Matt says, oh no, Linda's going to send another email trash-talking the poor folks in West Virginia, you classists.
1: She just might.
0: Mm-hmm. Scott says,
2: she's
0: so
2: not listening. She doesn't know.
1: No, you're right.
0: Scott says, so if I write a dissenting email, I'm going to get more airplay than if I just drop them in on the text. No, you can do it either way, Scott.
1: Yeah.
0: You're good.
1: You'll get about as much time.
0: We'll give you plenty of love either
1: sometimes
0: way.
1: Sometimes a zero.
0: Yeah.
1: Just depends.
0: Speaking of Linda's letter, Ronnie says she probably heard AJ's white ass on the radio.
1: Whoa!
0: I don't know if that's right.
2: Ow! Hello.
0: Man. That was uncalled
1: goodness
0: for.
1: Goodness gracious.
0: Yikes. Donald Trump is threatening a 100% tariff on French wines.
1: 100%?
0: 100%.
1: Yeesh.
0: He personally warned French President Emmanuel Macron that France must eliminate its digital services tax targeting major American technology companies or face severe consequences for one of the most important export industries.
1: Mm. Boy, the red wine drinkers in America right now are like, what?
0: Mm.
1: A bottle of wine just got real pricey.
0: Ask them not to charge American companies, and if they do, I have no choice but to charge a 100% tariff on all champagnes and all wines coming out of France. The warning sets up a potential showdown at the Group of Seven summit, where Trump and Macron are expected to meet as trade tensions rise again between Washington and Paris. You know, actually, American wines have gained so much stature.
1: Yeah.
0: Nowadays, that missing out on French wines is no longer the nightmare that it used to be. If you've never seen the movie Bottle Shock, it's one of the greatest films ever made, in my opinion. Small film, fantastic. Alan Rickman, big player. Bill Pullman, I want to say. I think it's Bill Pullman. I can never remember. Pullman and Paxton, it's one of those two. And Chris Pine are all in it. And it is the story of when there was a guy who wanted to have it, like they'd never gone head-to-head. French wines and American wines had never gone head-to-head in a tasting competition.
1: Mm-hmm. We've gotten pretty good over here in the States,
0: right,
1: making our own
2: wine.
0: And so this guy invited the Americans. put together a tasting panel, and they were going to be doing it all by taste only, you know, not having any clue what bottle was what. It was blind taste test all across the board with some of the best wine connoisseurs in all of Paris. And the whole story of how the winery in California came to be and the troubles that they had, and then trying to get the bottles to France, which was a complex situation in and of itself, and then finally the actual tasting. You can look it up. I'm not really spoiling anything for you when I tell you that the American wines swept it. France won not one of the competitions. America won all of them. And that suddenly opened up a new day. And I remember reading about this when I was in seventh grade in Time magazine. It was an article, cover story, mm-hmm. and it was called Bottle Shock. And that is the name of the movie that was made telling the story.
1: Right.
0: Is it Paxton or Pullman?
2: It's Pullman.
0: I knew it. Mm-hmm. I knew you were looking it up. I didn't know it was Bill Pullman. I just knew. It's like anytime you say something to Steve and he leans over this way, you go, he's looking it up.
1: Yeah.
0: He's checking.
1: Yeah, I did the winery thing out in California. This was years ago. I went to Behringer and a couple of the other ones and went through the Korbel champagne.
0: Korbel.
1: Oh, my goodness.
0: First off, it's sparkling wine. Korbel. It's not from the champagne region of France.
1: You know what? Yeah. We call it champagne.
0: Yeah, we do.
1: Mm-hmm. Yeah, we do. Champagne. If you've never done those tours, I mean, it really, it's fascinating because some of them have been there a long time. And, yeah, I think most, I mean, if you really want to be hoity-toity and everything else, yeah, you're like, if it's red wine, I want it from France. But I'm telling you, what they produce out in California and some other places, it's pretty darn good.
0: I like the stuff they're making in prison. They make pretty good prison wine.
1: Prison wine. Are the prisoners drinking wine?
0: Toilet wine from prison is quite tasty.
1: Is this for Linda?
0: Try to track it down.
1: Is that what you're doing for
0: her?
1: Yes.
0: I'm going to make sure that she gets all the love she needs. Not only have I been through the Napa tour twice, and I'm not even a wine drinker.
1: Yeah.
0: But I've been through the Napa tour twice, and there's lots of great wineries.
1: There really are.
0: And the process is fascinating to me, and these people are so focused on what they do. But years later, I was contacted by an advertising agency. I had auditioned for a voiceover piece, which was to sound like Orson Welles.
1: Oh boy, can you do that?
0: It was
1: do you have that?
0: It was a 30-second ad about okay, so you've been through the Napa wine country, you've done all the tastings. For the love of God, don't drive. And I can't remember. I don't remember exactly how I got the, you know,
1: voice.
0: The Orson Welles voice. He had this sort of, at the time, Mogan David. I can't remember exactly how I pulled
1: You'll
0: it up, but
1: there.
0: They loved it. Again, yeah. I mean, they were like nuts for it. I was on the connection with all the people that were involved, and they were like, "Listen to him! Oh my God, he sounds just like him." I'm like, I better be able to keep this going. I got paid $400 to do that, and they ran it for a couple of years.
1: When was this? Like in the 80s?
0: This was 90s? Actually in the 90s. No, I'm sorry. This was actually in about 2009, 2008, 2009, something like that. And I remember my sister lived out there at the time. And when I ran across her, when she came here a couple of years ago, I said, "Do you remember an ad? Orson Welles telling people not to drive through Napa Valley?" She goes, "Yeah." I said, "That was me." She goes, "Get out of here." She goes, "They ran it all the time."
1: It's pretty good.
0: Yeah. I said, "Yeah, I got paid $400 for it." I need an agent. Mm-hmm. 7 o'clock with Dixon and Vining, Talk 99.5, talk99.5.com. All right. 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
4: Today is primary runoff elections in one federal and two state races here in Alabama when it comes to the Republican Party. In the lieutenant governor's race, John Wall and Wes Allen are vying for the Republican candidate position for the upcoming November elections. Wall is the former chairman of the Alabama Republican Party. He left that position to run as lieutenant governor, and Wes Allen is the current secretary of state. In the race to be the next Alabama attorney general, former Supreme Court Justice Jay Mitchell is going head-to-head with Catherine Robertson, who is currently the lead counsel for Alabama Attorney General Steve Marshall. Both are vying within the Republican Party to be that candidate. And in the Senate seat that is being vacated by Republican Tommy Tuberville in order for him to run in Alabama's governor's race, former U.S. Navy SEAL Jared Hudson and current U.S. Congressman Barry Moore are running against each other. Attorney General Steve Marshall also ran in that Republican primary race, pulling in 24% compared to Hudson's 25 and Moore's 39. Hudson and Moore have been busy campaigning since the primary on May 19th to bring Marshall's voters over to their side in what is going to be a very tight race where voter turnout is going to be very critical. I'll be back with more Alabama stories after this.
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4: An alligator had to be removed from a culvert in the city of Pritchard. The gator was measured at 11 feet long. The Alabama Department of Conservation and Natural Resources had to be called in to handle the reptile. I'm Andrea Tice.
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1: 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Hope you are doing well this morning, even though we've got some rain in the forecast. 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
1: Uh-huh.
0: Big league.
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0: 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I want to remind you that when it comes to a piece of property, a home, a house, a commercial building, when it comes time to sell, you are basically throwing darts at a dartboard when it comes to guessing the price. Sure, you can go around and you can get other people's comparables from the neighborhood, like what has sold in the neighborhood for how much recently. But how do you know you're not shorting yourself? Maybe all these people sold their property a little bit too low. Or how long did it take to sell? And did they have to lower the price repeatedly? It's a very, very... The process is tedious and almost never right. This is why Granger Thagard Auction Marketing exists. Because allowing the market to set the price, bringing the market to you, rather than you trying to force your property, force your home, your commercial building, onto the market, you simply put it out there and say, hey, market, come to me, and it does. 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I got to be honest with you. The 250th anniversary, the Freedom 250 deal at the White House.
1: Mm-hmm.
0: I didn't watch any of the UFC fight.
1: None of it, huh?
0: No, but I did see a little bit of the flying motorcycles earlier, and I saw flyovers. I saw some fireworks, mm-hmm. which I enjoyed, but I somehow didn't catch any of the fight, and that's okay. What I find fascinating is that there was counter programming.
1: Yeah.
0: Liberals decided that they wanted to counter-program.
1: Did we hear about this prior to? Because I don't remember hearing anything about it.
0: Well, they did a really terrible job of selling it. I can tell you that right now.
1: I mean,
0: I'm sure
1: maybe they were talking about it on CNN and MSNBC and some of those networks.
0: All the places we try not to watch.
1: Mm-hmm, we try.
0: It did make the rounds, I think, through the liberal channels, yes. But it was not exactly well-attended. Certainly didn't have as many people as the UFC event at the White House. And let's just say that the quality of the performances were not top-notch. Here's, I get a little Bette Midler for you here, appearing at this Take Action, Rise Up, Sing Out.
1: What?
0: That's
1: the title of the event?
0: Rise Up, Sing Out, I guess, was the
1: Rise
0: name
1: up,
0: of the event.
1: Rise Up, Sing Out. Okie dokie.
0: And here's Bette with a little song.

0: Wow.
1: That.
2: Why?
1: What happened to you?
2: Why are you doing that?
1: Well, maybe it's because it was just her.
2: Oh.
1: Maybe if you got like more people together.
2: Sounds like she had backup singers or something.
1: She had
2: there.
1: Some backup singers, but you know, what she maybe a bigger crowd would have improved the situation. Let's give that a listen real quick.

0: Really?
1: That is bad.
2: I stand corrected.
1: That's pretty bad. I think that's worse.
2: Yeah.
1: Oh, heavens.
2: Wow.
1: And who, I mean, who is broadcasting this? What network? Do we know that?
2: I don't know. Where was it? Did anybody see it? There was ranting from various speakers like Joy Reid, who talked about censorship, but of course everything she talked about was, you know, companies firing people. Like going, yeah, we decided to kill the Stephen Colbert show because it was losing us $40 million a year. That's not censorship, Joy. You don't understand how that works.
1: Money.
2: Right.
1: That's called capitalism. That's called we're not making a profit, so guess what? You're gone. Same thing could happen to her.
2: Scott Pelley speaks out and insults his new bosses, and they go,
1: why can't he keep his job?
2: Oh, that's censorship. It's not censorship. It's called good management. You can't allow
1: you. We're running a business, and you're about to destroy it, so you're
2: running the asylum, for the love of God.
1: Heavens.
2: Apparently it was not as well attended as I think they would have hoped, but X is where it appeared. It was, if you wanted to watch it, you could have gone to X, I guess, if you had a blue check, and watched this thing unfold.
3: Glad I didn't.
2: Yeah, you and me both. Joy Reid, Jane Fonda, Bette Midler.
3: All the usual suspects.
2: Yeah, pretty much. Hillary Clinton threw a little tantrum over what happened on the South Lawn of the White House. Nobody cares, Hillary. You have stopped being relevant a long time ago.
3: Was she as worried about what happened in the Oval Office when Bill was in there?
2: Apparently not, you know?
1: No, she looked the other way.
2: But
1: then she stood by her man.
2: I remember a Christmas tree in the Clinton White House that was covered with condoms and diaphragms and, mefipristone boxes. And because they always have a ton of Christmas trees in the White House. And they had one that was decorated with contraceptive devices. And
1: did people tour the White House when this tree was up?
2: I imagine so.
1: And you're explaining this to your 8-year-old? What you're doing?
2: I have no idea what they were thinking. I'm just like, you don't do that in the White House, people. Come on. What are you thinking? I'd rather have a UFC fight on the lawn.
1: I think so too, any day.
2: Doesn't get much more American than that.
1: Right. And they were just showing images of the people that were in attendance of this thing, and it's everybody from every walk of life came to that event.
2: Of course.
1: It wasn't, you want to talk about a melting pot.
2: Mm-hmm.
1: That event brought everybody.
2: Oh, I thought it was funny that you had a whole group of pride guys, part of the gay community that was like, we're going to ruin this by buying a bunch of the tickets and showing up, and we're going to be wearing our pink shirts and whatever. And I thought, great.
1: Come on.
2: That's fantastic. Right? Like, what's wrong with that?
1: Come watch fighting.
2: Yeah, please. I know you want to see two sweaty men fighting, so come on. This is perfect for you.
1: Yeah, they use that as an excuse. And
2: exactly.
1: Then they got in there like, we got in. This is great. Awesome.
2: Yeah. There are a few things that seem to cross all lanes. We were talking about one not that long ago, and that was the Gator Nationals, basically drag racing. Mm-hmm. When I went to the drag races, the Gator Nationals, every race, every color, every age of person, men and women. I was shocked at the number of women that were at the NHRA, Gator Nationals. I was just like, wow, this is everybody. Bowling does that.
1: Yep.
2: You go to a bowling alley during league night and look around.
1: Yeah.
2: There's old people, there's young people, there's white people, there's black people, gay people, straight people. Nobody cares. We're just all enjoying bowling. It's a fun little activity. And then the other thing is really NBA games. Aside from the finals where the seats were like $300,000, anytime I went to an Orlando Magic game, you saw
1: a little bit
2: everybody.
1: Of everything. Mm-hmm.
2: And I thought, this is what America's supposed to be. We should be doing this more often. Why aren't we doing this more often? I need answers. 7:15 with Dixon and Vining. 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
14: Stop and go traffic, Tallapoosa Street southbound between Vanderbilt Road and 2059. We have a wreck, 65 south at exit 238, highway 31. I'm Phil Carter in the traffic center.
15: Widespread showers and thunderstorms are going to be likely as we go throughout the day on Tuesday, with overall rain covers decreasing as we get into the afternoon and evening hours. Wednesday is looking like the calmest day of the week, because starting Thursday and lasting into Friday, we could be dealing with bouts of heavy rain, potentially even thunderstorms, for most of Thursday and most of Friday. Rainfall amounts could range anywhere from 3 to 6 inches. I'm ABC 3340 meteorologist Riley Blackwell on Talk 99.5.
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0: You and me both, buddy. You're asking a lot. Johnny Cougar was his name at the time. He later reneged on that.
1: Should have just, you know.
2: Slowly.
0: Yeah.
1: Come out with something.
2: Johnny Cougar, John Cougar, John Cougar Mellencamp, John Mellencamp.
1: Stay with it. Stay with something.
0: Yeah. Even if it's a stupid name like Johnny Cougar.
2: Which he thought so,
1: John
2: too.
1: John Cougar would be, that would be good.
0: John C. Cougar.
1: Just John
0: that
1: Cougar.
0: That sounds a little better.
1: Would have been so much simpler. Keep changing the name. It's like when football NFL teams move to a different city and they rename them. I'm like, yeah, but they used to be. Yeah, they're not anymore. That's so confusing to me.
0: John M. Cougar Jr.
2: Unless you're the Rams.
0: Esquire.
1: Unless you're the Rams.
0: Yes.
2: Right. Because the Rams have been the Rams in all 15, yes,
0: every
2: 20
0: state,
2: cities they've ever been.
0: Every place they've been to.
1: Just keep moving them around.
0: I love them.
1: I tell you what. We love and know very well a guy out on Lake Logan Martin who is, I guess we do call him kind of the boat whisperer because he knows not only everything about lake life, but he is an expert in the way of boats. And we're talking about Rodney at Rodney's Marine and the Suzuki engines that he's got on his Starcraft and Silverway pontoons, the Savannah Center consoles. 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
0: I was under the impression we called Rodney the Boat Whisperer because he talks like RFK Jr. Is that not the case?
1: Does he?
0: No.
1: No, I didn't think so. I was like, wow, something must have happened to his throat. What happened there?
0: He knows his boats backwards, forwards, inside and out, and there's really nothing you can stump him on. 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You do just the fun part of the boating, and Rodney's takes care of the rest, and it is worth every penny. It's not even that expensive. Rodney's Marine, Lake Logan Martin, beautiful Cropwell, Highway 231. You find him online at rodneysmarine.com and visit the Facebook page. Also 525-1500 on the telephone.
1: Mm-hmm.
0: All righty, let's do it.
3: And now, it's Dixon and Vining's top three things you need to know.
1: Well, I would say our FBI is doing a fine, fine job under the leadership of Kash Patel. Five people have been arrested in connection with a drone attack plot against the White House UFC Freedom 250 event. Hello.
0: Hello.
1: This is pretty big, folks. The FBI did thwart an explosive drone attack against Sunday's UFC Freedom event at the White House lawn. They've already taken those five suspects into custody. The multi-phase terror attack allegedly involved using explosive-laden drone aircraft to strike buildings in the vicinity of the event, which would create panic, and they believe then the fleeing crowd would come right toward sniper teams posed to pick them off. This was all part of the plan.
0: Mm-hmm.
1: A second wave of attacks then allegedly planned to storm the White House gate. The Bureau learned of the plot back on June 10th, 6 days ago, and executed a search warrant in Cincinnati, where the first arrest was made. Some of the alleged suspects went to Virginia on June 12th and 13th to make preparations for the attack. Upon further investigation, a suspect's iPhone, authorities found at least 23 users of encrypted chat app Signal involved in discussing what they were going to be doing during this plot.
0: Mm-hmm.
1: This is pretty big.
0: Yeah,
1: imagine if they were able to pull this off.
0: Not only was it pretty big, it was fairly well organized, which is something that the authorities are kind of like, whoa, hey, good thing we caught these guys. You know, this is constantly going on, though. This plotting is constantly happening. And, you know, not only just a July 4th celebration at the White House, but the 250th anniversary, this has got a target on it the size of all outdoors. You know, every terrorist in the world is looking at it going, how can I get a piece of this? So thank God our FBI managed to stop it.
1: And thank goodness, you know, more and more we're seeing the use of drones. And it's like, I guess that that is how we're going to move forward, is to always, that needs to be top of mind. How do we secure this outdoor event, whether it's at the White House or whether it's some concert, that that's now always a concern and consideration.
0: Or secure an indoor event when it's at a hotel, as we found.
1: Yes, that too. Will Iran honor its obligation to end the war with the U.S. and Israel? President Trump says that the blockade on Iran ports will remain in place until the deal is signed, which is supposed to take place on Friday. That, of course, is due to the District of Iran by pretty much, you know, we know what they're about, and so does the rest of the world, in the U.S. in this case. As the two sides enter the 60-day negotiation period, the Pentagon will maintain a military posture that includes roughly 50,000 troops deployed across the Middle East, which is one of the largest U.S. force concentrations in the region in more than two decades. So our guys will remain in place till this gets done, and even well beyond that, because, you know, again, we need to make sure that even after the signature is on paper, that Iran is going to adhere to everything that's been agreed to in that piece of paper, that agreement.
0: Absolutely. And it's been made clear by this administration, we're not giving them anything based on their promises. We actually have to see them do the things they say they're going to do before we begin relieving sanctions, for instance.
1: Right.
0: You know? So the Strait of Hormuz has to be open. Then we'll go ahead and move our guys out of the way. We're going to keep the pressure on until such time as we see, you know, we got to get those the nuclear material. And, you know, we need that piece of paper signed that says we promise not to pursue a nuke, but then we're also going to keep an eye on you. And there's going to be inspections.
1: Yeah. The other thing is, the other thing too, Benjamin Netanyahu, there's the back and forth between Israel and Lebanon. And that is a whole different kind of matter, based on what we're doing with Iran. Again, we kind of got pulled into it because of Israel, and it goes back a ways. But we really needed to go in there because of our assets and our the things that we're concerned about and our military in the Middle East region. You know, it, we needed to do this. But, you know, what happens when, yes, Iran agrees to these things and we begin to go, okay, things look like they're on track. We pull away. We pull some of our military out, and then now here is Israel back in it with Iran. And, and that's one of the things we really want to make sure of, is that they don't have any nuclear capability, that we do get that enriched uranium dust or whatever is left out of there. And there's not a Russia or a China or someone else that's like, here, Iran, we're going to give you some money. We're going to give you some military assets.
0: Here, have a nuke.
1: Yeah, we don't need any of that. Nope. So, again, all of this is going to take a little time to see how it shakes out. This was a crazy incident that happened yesterday in Bessemer involving a bus full of security guards and a stabbing. Police responded to a call about three people being stabbed outside of a Walmart. This happened about 1 o'clock yesterday. The incident stemmed from an altercation on a charter bus carrying 40 FESS security guards. They were traveling from Tennessee. They were at the Bonnaroo Music Festival event over the weekend, and they were going from there back to New Orleans when they made this stop. The call came into Bessemer about 1 o'clock. One of the stabbing victims did die from their injuries. Two others were stabbed, were rushed to UAB hospital, and are in stable condition. The suspect was quickly captured about two blocks away from that Walmart. Investigators say that the fight may have started over a woman.
0: What we don't know is, was the perpetrator one of the security guards?
1: That's what it sounds like.
0: Okay.
1: Yeah. We don't have...
0: That's weird, because it's like he stabbed two, three people on his bus, then took off and ran away. And you're like, you're in Bessemer. You're not in New Orleans.
1: Yeah, I don't know where you think you're going, I guess. I don't know. So, yeah, that guy's in a little bit of trouble. And how silly that, you know, you're fighting over a woman and somebody's got a knife.
0: That's right.
1: And now someone's dead.
0: It's going to be a while before you see another woman, is what I'm trying to say here. By the way, I don't know. Let me back up to the... To Freedom 250 event thing, because something just dawned on me while we were talking about this. And it's I think, very Trumpian. The FBI no doubt came to him and said, Mr. President, we have uncovered a terrorist attack plan. It involves all these drones, all these people. It involves a bunch of signal chat. There's going to be snipers involved. They're going to try to rush the White House. We got them. I mean, don't get me wrong. We've collected these people, but we feel good about this. How many presidents, how many administrations, let's say out of the past five, can you think of that would say, cancel the event.
1: Yeah. Well, first of all, we wouldn't have a president like Donald Trump that would even imagine putting something together like he did.
0: Well, that's true.
1: It was huge, yes, right? It was off the chain huge.
0: Yeah.
1: Secondly, right, I think Donald Trump is probably one of the few, maybe only, presidents to be like, yeah, hey, good job, Cash Patel. Right. Let's go.
0: All right, we're not canceling nothing.
1: No.
0: We're going to keep going with this thing. It's going to be huge. It's going to be huge. It's going to be fantastic.
1: If anything, now you're safer than before, right, because
0: the
1: FBI is doing their job and
0: figured it out.
1: Yep, made the arrests.
0: Well done. Let's give kudos where they are deserved, by the way, that Cash Patel's been doing a great job at the FBI, as much as the left would like to say otherwise. The reality is we've collected more bad guys in the first year and a half of the Trump presidency here than we did in all 4 years of Joe Biden's presidency. That's
1: huge.
0: Something.
1: That's huge. Yep.
0: Truly something.
1: Huge.
0: 7:30 with Dixon Divining. 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Coming up, another Taste Test Plus. What about those store-bought breakfast sandwiches, the ones in your freezer compartment? Are they any good? Some of them are, apparently. Some of them, not so much. We'll discuss.
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8: We have a stall on 459 South after Morgan Road. Exit 6 and the two right-hand lanes are blocked. Stop-and-go traffic, Tallapoosa Street, southbound between Vanderbilt and 2059. I'm Phil Carter in the traffic center.
9: Widespread showers and thunderstorms are going to be likely as we go throughout the day on Tuesday, with overall rain coverage decreasing as we get into the afternoon and evening hours. Wednesday is looking like the calmest day of the week, because starting Thursday and lasting into Friday, we could be dealing with bouts of heavy rain, potentially even thunderstorms, for most of Thursday and most of Friday. Rainfall amounts could range anywhere from 3 to 6 inches. I'm ABC 3340 meteorologist Riley Blackwell on Talk 99.5.
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1: It's funny to me that when we have a wide variety of choices and people don't know who the hell they're voting for, they show up. And then that number shrinks to nothing when you're really down to everybody should have an idea as to who they want to vote for. There's only two people in every race.
2: Mm-hmm.
1: Come on.
2: Well, and again, this is probably one of the small turnouts we'll get for this particular type of election.
1: Yep.
2: The rain is not going to help that situation.
1: Not going to help.
2: Not at all.
1: 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If it's not between 600 and 900, where it belongs. 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

0: 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All right, Steve, what exactly do we have here, this Hershey's Kiss? Is this a strawberry? Is it a raspberry? What is it?
1: It is called a strawberry ice cream cone.
0: Ooh, strawberry ice cream cone. I like strawberry ice cream, and I like cones, and I like Hershey's Kisses. So the three of them together, by the way, we should hold this up. So
2: it's very pretty.
1: Should.
2: It looks like it's pink.
1: Should
0: be delicious, good. Right? That's what I'm hoping for. And here it is, unwrapped.
2: Mm. Oh, you're going to be surprised at this.
0: Mm-hmm. I don't like the face you just made.
1: A surprise in a good way.
2: There's a crunch in it.
0: Mm-hmm.
1: It's a cone.
0: Mm-hmm.
2: Ooh, I like those a lot.
0: Yeah.
2: I love strawberry.
0: Mm-hmm.
1: That was the general consensus around the table last night, is everybody liked that.
2: Ooh, I really like that.
0: Not only do I really like that, I just had the exact right quota. One. I could not imagine eating another one of those without going into diabetic shock. But man, that
1: they're real sweet. Mm. You're right.
2: I have an idea. Somebody that makes vanilla ice cream needs to put these in it.
0: Mm.
2: Maybe crushed up a little bit.
0: Oh, my. Yeah.
1: That's an interesting idea.
0: Get a little Cold Stone Creamery, a little marble slab, you know, just...
2: Yeah, just kind of put it in the...
0: Start cutting that up.
2: Smash it up a little bit and put it, or cover it over the vanilla ice cream.
0: Our second taste test is under our belts now, and everybody votes yes.
2: Can I throw this out really quick? Because it's kind of big, and it's really sad. Ready for this?
0: Lay it on me.
2: Jelly Roll and his wife are getting a divorce. Bunny. Jelly Roll, the singer, Bunny are splitting up.
0: You know, my first
2: after 10 years of marriage.
0: When I saw that at 1:45 this morning when I woke up,
2: just
0: to empty
2: sad.
0: My dehumidifier. My first thought was, oh, sure, lose all the weight. She's with you while you're 500 pounds.
2: You know,
0: you bring yourself down into the 200s, and now suddenly it's like, you know, I don't know if you noticed this.
2: Listen,
0: a lot of women want
2: she
0: me.
2: Was with him before he even made it big.
0: Uh-huh.
2: I mean,
1: did
2: he lost.
1: Did he file from divorce?
2: He
1: from
2: did. Divorce? He filed the papers.
1: I didn't know.
2: Okay, so the story is, and everybody wants to know why, what happened, because we thought they were so in love and really into each other. He apparently has this ex-girlfriend or whatever, and after some show she was in a room in some hotel just down the street, went there. The couple also, 1 week before they got married, he welcomed in a son with another woman. So there's all kinds of stuff behind the scenes we don't know. It's not just these two got together and he lost the weight, got out of jail, lost all the weight, made it big in music, and she's been with him the whole time. There's some other stuff behind the scenes that's going on.
0: So,
2: but it's just sad to see.
0: Jelly Roll, been in jail.
2: Yes.
0: Became very large.
2: Yes, I mean, huge.
0: Huge, like size.
2: And he's almost lost like 200 pounds.
0: Dropped up. I think it's even more than that.
2: It may be by now.
0: He had a woman with, he had a baby with another woman before marrying the woman he's with now.
2: Yes.
0: And then after a show went and visited yet even another.
2: Well, I don't know if it's the same woman.
0: Or a different.
2: Or a different ex.
0: All right.
2: But apparently Bunny found out about it, and she was just devastated about it. But again, he's the one that's filed for the divorce. He claims that both of them have agreed to this divorce.
0: I thought Jelly Roll was white. Is this not the case? Am I wrong? Just waiting on Jill to send another letter over.
2: Linda, not
0: Linda,
2: Jill.
0: Sorry.
1: Jill, Linda, you know, what's her face?
0: She's got a whole bunch of different names on there. I couldn't remember which one was which.
2: I was like, Linda.
0: Yeah, Linda.
2: Linda's going to send. Yeah, way to spur her on again.
0: Bring it on.
2: Richard.
0: Please do. I wish you would.
2: Yeah. But, you know, celebrity, you know, again, we've seen them a lot. Mm-hmm. The award show, if you just get a little picture, a little clip it, they're there together, a little snippet. They're there together.
0: Walking the red carpet,
2: and,
0: looking happiest.
2: It's like, this is great. You know, she was, you know, she didn't live a very... straight and narrow road when she was a little bit younger.
0: No, apparently not.
2: But, you know, and again, he got out of jail. they get married, he makes it big, mm-hmm. and now, you know, okay, he's gone through this whole weight loss the last couple of years, and he's huge in the music world, and so now they're Splitsville. It's like, oh, gosh.
0: I suspect that she is going to walk away with a nice chunk of change.
2: Maybe.
0: Yeah. Might be why she's, you know, ready to go here.
2: But,
0: you know,
2: he's the one that filed it, yeah. not her.
0: Well, I know, but and unless they have some sort of, you know, prenup, he's going to have to.
2: Oh, I doubt. Yeah. Don't you doubt that? I doubt that.
0: That there was a prenup?
2: Yeah.
0: Especially since I got married before he really made it big. Mm-hmm. So I'm inclined to believe that.
2: They got married in 2016. So it's been 10 years.
0: 10 years. Any judge would look at that and say she was there every step of the way. She supported you, supported your career, helped you out. You know, you are going to have to come up with some bucks here, buddy. And he probably will.
2: Well, and here's another tidbit to what was going on behind the scenes. She was previously a sex worker. She decided to quit the industry just 3 years ago.
0: Oh, just three years ago.
2: 2023.
0: Uh-huh. So she had a career. That's nice. I'm glad she had a career.
2: Yeah. So that's kind of... Well, that's good health. That's healthy for the marriage, Richard.
0: Is that how they met?
2: Maybe.
0: That might be it.
2: That's a good question.
0: The 500-pound ex-prison inmate with the dreams of a music career. Meets up with a sex worker, and they fall in love. And then she's like, I'm not willing to give up my career after we get married.
2: Listen, this is when you quit your
0: day gig.
2: I can't even get it out of my mouth.
0: Mm-mm-mm.
2: When you get married, that's the end of that.
0: Mm.
2: Right? Come on. I mean, what's the point of, are you not committed to him? Okay. And some people would be like, sure, she's committed to him, but this is her job and this is what she does. I would tell my spouse, no, you're not. You're done with that day job.
0: Mm-hmm.
2: Wow.
0: I would at least demand a discount. You know, I'm just thinking.
2: Linda's going to write you.
0: I hope so.
2: Yeah.
0: 7:45 with Dixon and Vining.
2: In case you missed it, we got an earlier letter today calling us racist.
0: Yes.
2: Yes.
0: Bunch of racists.
2: That's me and you, Richard.
0: That's us, baby.
2: Wow.
0: Don't get much
2: you know
0: more racist
2: well.
0: Than us. How about this? We'll get to the breakfast sandwich conversation in a moment, unless, of course, people want to continue talking about Jelly Roll and Bunny.
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8: We have a stall on 459 South after Morgan Road. Exit 6 and the two right-hand lanes are blocked. Stop-and-go traffic, Tallapoosa Street, southbound between Vanderbilt and 2059. I'm Phil Carter in the traffic center.
11: Widespread showers and thunderstorms are going to be likely as we go throughout the day on Tuesday, with overall rain coverage decreasing as we get into the afternoon and evening hours. Wednesday is looking like the calmest day of the week, because starting Thursday and lasting into Friday, we could be dealing with bouts of heavy rain, potentially even thunderstorms, for most of Thursday and most of Friday. Rainfall amounts could range anywhere from 3 to 6 inches. I'm ABC 3340 meteorologist Riley Blackwell on Talk 99.5.
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0: 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So what are you waiting for? Download it. Get it. It's cool. You'll love it. You know, I was emptying my my dehumidifier this morning at...
1: How's that working out for you?
0: 1:30 a.m.
1: Oh,
0: yeah.
1: Gracious.
0: Yeah. Well, I mean, I just woke up.
1: Were you up?
0: Yeah, I had
1: okay.
0: to go to the bathroom.
1: Are you setting an alarm to get the, to empty
0: no,
1: that?
0: No,
1: or what
0: no,
1: are you
0: no,
1: doing
0: no.
1: over there?
0: I just walked in. I was like, yeah, of course, it's stopped because it's full. So I pulled the reservoir out, and I was walking through the house, and I thought, I remember my mother using distilled water that we got from our own dehumidifier in our house in Minneapolis, and she would save it, and she'd use it in her iron because it was perfect. It's got no decontaminant. It's got no contaminants in it. It's water that was just pulled out of the air,
1: mm-hmm.
0: you know?
1: Right.
0: It doesn't get much more pure than that, unless, of course, you're talking about Aqua Systems water. Aqua Systems water is every bit as pure as the same sort of stuff I'm talking about here, where you're pulling the water out of the air. 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The numbers one, isn't that? No?
1: Is that her?
0: Yeah, I think Monica Sudakov.
1: Yeah.
0: From foodie.com has ranked the best frozen breakfast sandwiches to buy.
1: Okay.
0: Now, look, it's very, very, very tempting in our line of work when you wake up at 3:30 in the morning. It's very tempting to just want to go throw something from the freezer into the microwave, whip it up, and then maybe eat it on the way into work, right? I don't that because I don't think these things are very good for you.
1: Yeah, probably not.
0: No.
1: But if you, again, kids' breakfast, I'm thinking moms with kids, you're trying to hurry up and get them something to eat.
0: Yeah.
1: You don't have a lot of time because you're getting yourself dressed. But you want them to have some type of nourishment
0: sure.
1: in their belly.
0: Yeah.
1: That's kind of what this is.
0: Well, as we're getting older, the belly gets bigger and it's harder to lose.
1: So you probably don't need
0: taking this kind of stuff in.
1: Yeah, maybe on a weekend or something, you're headed out the door to go do something.
0: Maybe.
1: Coming
0: in at number 13, Hot Pockets Big and Bold Breakfast Bacon, Egg, and Cheese with Hot Honey Flavor.
1: Oh, yeah.
2: There's a lot going on there.
0: Yeah, way too much, to be honest with you. Mm. I tried the Hot Pocket breakfast thing many, many years ago. Nothing but disappointment. I mean, I was just like, no, this is a hard no.
1: What was the worst?
0: No.
1: Yeah, okay. What's the worst part of it?
0: Yeah, I didn't care for the crust. The eggs were just a fake tasting.
1: Oh.
0: Yeah, it was bacon, egg, and cheese. And I ate one of them, and I left the other one for the missus. That's how long ago this was. And I was like, try that and tell me what you think. She said, whenever you say that, I know it's going to be bad. It's like, okay, don't try it then. Craven flavor bacon, egg, and cheese croissant.
1: Looks fancy on the packaging.
0: Craven is a store brand. It's sold at places like Food City, and it is sort of a generic brand. says, well, soggy and spongy croissant.
1: No.
0: Everything else had pretty
1: good
0: texture.
1: Croissant is really hard to freeze.
0: It's difficult to reheat, man.
1: Yeah.
0: You can't really do it. I didn't know these existed. Totino's Breakfast Snack Bites Cheesy Chorizo Scramble. It's literally pizza rolls.
1: Right. You're eating pizza rolls for breakfast.
0: Pizza rolls. You say that like it's a bad thing.
1: No, it's, I mean, okay. Again, anything you can do to get a kid to eat something, they'd be like, ooh, I'll eat these. Sure.
0: I would sit down with a bowl of these on a Saturday morning and watch A Little Murder, She Wrote. I don't mind telling you. Yeah. Me and Angela Lansbury.
1: Everybody got a visual of Richard and his PJs with a whole bowl of the Totino's breakfast.
0: That's nice. You think I have PJs.
1: Bites.
2: You really should have stopped a while back, Valerie.
0: How about Red's Bagel Spicy Chicken Sausage?
2: Never heard of them.
1: I would think the bagel's chewy. That's right where I go to with a frozen bagel.
0: 7 grams of protein in it. Red's New York Style Bagel Spicy Chicken Sausage. This is Costco. Making them a good option if you want to purchase something in bulk. Keep them on hand in the freezer. Enjoyed about the sandwich, the sausage, which was quite delicious, tender, and not gristly. I also thought that the eggs were relatively light, the cheese well melted. Lastly, the ratio of ingredients to bread was well balanced. That said, the sandwich didn't perform well in a number of areas. The aroma reminded me of that hotel breakfast buffet smell that I personally find unappealing. I also thought the eggs were quite under-seasoned. Perhaps the biggest disappointment for me was the bagel. Though its texture was fine, it wasn't great, and the flavor was somewhat cardboard, like rather than yeasty, the way a high-quality bagel should be.
1: You can't do the bagel right.
0: It is very difficult. Very, very difficult. Unless, of course, you're putting pizza on a bagel, and then you can have pizza anytime.
1: Yes.
0: According to science. Breakfast best croissant sandwiches, sausage, egg, and cheese.
1: I bet the croissant's not right.
0: It's from Aldi.
1: Okay.
0: The aroma of the sandwich was almost sweet, which was quite appealing.
2: Almost.
0: Cheese melted well, and the egg patty was made from what looked like tasted more like real eggs as opposed to a processed egged product. The croissant, while disappointing in terms of texture, had a very nice flavor.
1: Okay. Texture was off, flavor good.
0: This is number 9. Number 8, Great Value Croissant Sandwiches, Bacon, Egg, and Cheese. Do we need to just repeat ourselves?
1: No, it's going to be
0: again,
1: the same
0: the
1: thing.
0: The croissant has a soggy problem. Okay. Can I be honest with you? When I discovered these about 25 years ago, I ate the living hell out of these. Odom's Tennessee Pride Sausage and Buttermilk Biscuit Sandwiches.
1: Yeah, I've had those.
0: They're all tiny. Okay. And they would sell them to you in this ginormous bag. And so I would cook 2 or 3 at a time and just woof them down. I don't know what it was, but I fell in love with these things to the point where I had to physically just, like, look away when I walked by them in the store. Just like, don't do it. Like, you know that's not good for
1: crack
0: you.
1: Crack to a drug addict. It's don't let him come down this aisle and buy these biscuits.
0: I really love these things. And they did have the biscuit and the sausage worked well together. As long as you used the right setting on the microwave, nothing tasted horrible. I mean, you're not going to mistake this for something that was handed through a drive-thru window. Don't get me wrong. But as stuff you're heating up in the microwave goes, it's pretty good.
1: Yeah.
0: Pretty good. They've got it at number 7. Number 6, Amy's California Breakfast Wrap. You know they're always going to put Amy on this list.
1: Yeah.
0: Amy somehow was making
1: it. I like a breakfast wrap, but the wrap never comes out right.
0: Yeah.
1: It's either got some hard places on it, or I don't know what happens in the freezing process and then putting it in the microwave. It just doesn't do right.
0: I make my own.
1: Kind of like the croissant.
0: I make my own.
1: And the
0: wraps.
1: Bagel.
0: I have no problems with them.
1: All the breads don't work well.
0: True. It is hard to get that to work.
1: Mm-hmm.
0: Now, I didn't know this existed either. The Pillsbury Toaster Scrambles Pastries Bacon and Sausage. So, in other words, eggs, bacon, and sausage are inside a...
1: You put it in the toaster?
0: Yeah. A toaster strudel.
1: Yeah, like a strudel, but...
0: Yeah.
1: Yeah, you better hope that none of that, no hole gets poked in it, because it's all going to end up in your toaster. Do you know what I mean? It looks pretty good, and I like the idea.
0: Why do you go straight to the disaster?
1: Well, I'm thinking, it's the mom and me going, it's all at the bottom of the toaster.
0: And don't stick your fork in that toaster.
1: Don't either.
0: You could get electrocuted.
1: Yeah, right.
0: Okay, so that's number 5. They must not hate it, right?
1: Right.
0: Number 4, Jimmy Dean Maple Griddle Cake Sausage, Egg, and Cheese. We know what this is.
1: You're talking our language now.
2: It's McGriddle. Called Tasty right there.
0: The McGriddle, baby. Come on. And number 4, number 3. Jimmy Dean Delights Ciabatta Egg Whites Turkey Sausage and Cheese.
2: Wow.
0: Come on, Monica Sudaco.
1: That looks a little good for you.
0: Yeah.
1: Turkey sausage.
0: We're not going
2: to
0: allow that.
2: So close to good for
0: we're
2: you.
0: Not doing that close nonsense.
1: How about this? Not as bad for you.
2: Oh, okay.
0: The Kirkland signature breakfast sandwich coming in at number two.
1: I haven't had this.
0: It's okay. At Costco, obviously.
1: Number two.
0: It's a looks like bacon, egg, cheese, or sausage, egg, and
1: well,
0: cheese.
1: Well, it says butter croissant.
0: Oh, look at that.
1: That
0: yes,
1: doesn't
0: it
1: look
0: is.
1: Like, I guess it is a croissant.
0: Applewood smoked bacon, egg, and cheese with a croissant-y kind of bun biscuit.
2: Nothing wrong with
0: and
2: that.
0: And then number one is something you've never heard of.
2: Okay.
0: Which Nordic is? Waffles, egg, cheese, and sausage.
1: Nordic. Where do they sell this?
0: In Norway.
1: Sounds like a Trader Joe's product.
2: People in Scandinavia
1: what
0: probably is. It doesn't say.
1: Oh, come on.
0: Spin on traditional Norwegian waffle filled with egg, sausage, and cheese, and everything I look for in a breakfast sandwich. Okay. If I find it, I'll track it down. It does look good. I'm not going to lie.
1: I'm going to bet it just has a Trader Joe's feel.
0: Has a Trader Joe's feel to it?
1: It really does.
0: All right, I'm going to Trader Joe's.
1: I don't know that for a fact.
0: We'll track this thing down. By golly, I'm on a mission.
1: Nordic waffles, egg, cheese, and sausage.
0: 8 o'clock, Dixon of Vining, Talk 99.5.
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4: Google Tech Company is looking to expand its data center in Bridgeport, Alabama, with a $1.5 billion investment. The company executives were in Jackson County recently at the Kevin Dukes Career and Innovation Academy. This is where they talked about the expansion project, with Google executives promising to pay their way for power, water, and infrastructure. The project has created over 100 full-time jobs so far. Alabama House Speaker Nathaniel Ledbetter was there during that meeting, and Ledbetter says that Northeast Alabama is full of beautiful rural land, and the plan is to keep it that way while also having the state open for business and competitive in the modern digital economy. The Bridgeport campus started operations back in 2019 and is located at the old Widows Creek coal plant. I'll be back with more Alabama stories after this.
5: Where I was living was not a great place to live anymore. I began to pray for a place to go, praying for all of these things that a 9-year-old would want. I wanted horses, big house with a bunch of people my age. I wanted parents. I wanted a mom and a dad. Before I even prayed it, the Lord had already answered my prayer with the Big Oak Ranch. Who would that 9-year-old be if she never came to the Big Oak Ranch? I would be trying to fight for survival instead of fighting to break a cycle.
6: Big Oak Ranch, a Christian home for children needing a chance.
4: A drug investigation in McCalla by the Jefferson County Vice and Narcotics Unit has resulted in the arrest of 5 people. Authorities also seized a variety of drugs and 1 firearm. An off-duty firefighter in Montgomery saved a person's life at the YMCA. A man collapsed during a game of pickleball and showed signs of having a heart attack. Lieutenant Demetrius Gilmore was at the Y, also playing, when he sprang into action using an external defibrillator and performing CPR. The man did regain a pulse and started breathing. Under Gilmore's emergency measures, he was then taken to a nearby hospital. I'm Andrea Tice.
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0: 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Appreciate you tuning in here on the 16th of June of 2026. And man, oh man, oh man, we got some rain going on, and it's going to be going on for quite some time in case you hadn't heard. Holy frijoli, the sky is opening up. Dumping lots on us right now, more coming later. Potential thundery, lightning-y, possible hail, like 2, 3 o'clock this afternoon. And then, again, maybe 8 and 9 o'clock tonight. Those are the predictions that they're making right now. They obviously change hour to hour as time goes by. But, yeah, if you are not interested in getting wet, I would suggest you keep your butt inside today. If, on the other hand, you don't have an option, please drive carefully. Make sure that your lights are on while your windshield wipers are running. My old vehicle automatically did that.
1: Mm-hmm.
0: My new one, I actually have to remember.
1: Wipers on, lights on.
0: Yeah. Well, I mean, my lights are kind of automatic anyway, so if it's dark enough for the wipers to be on, then the lights are generally on.
1: Yeah. But the other thing, too, y'all pay attention a little bit to what we're doing weather-wise, because Thursday and Friday, really good chances of heavy rain. And that now we're going to start talking about some flooding problems, and that's in some areas of the Birmingham metro. And some of our listening area, you guys know where those problems can be. And again, Thursday and Friday, today is one round, but there's a lot more rain coming a little bit later on this week that could cause us some problems.
0: And of course, what are the odds I will be off Thursday and Friday of
1: are
0: this
1: you?
0: Week?
1: That's
0: I,
1: great.
0: I'm afraid I'm going to miss all
1: You're
0: of
1: gonna
0: it.
1: You're going to miss it,
0: Shame.
1: Are you?
0: Yeah.
1: When are you going to let me know that? Right now?
0: I just did.
1: Great.
0: I just told
1: Seems
0: you right
1: like that's
0: now.
1: How I'm finding out a that's... lot about a lot of things.
0: All right, I'll be here.
1: All right, good.
0: All right, fine.
1: Excellent.
0: Be that way. E-Tech Communications, etech.cc, voice over internet protocol between 2 and 200 phones. 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They can set you up with 300 phones. 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You are going to end up with a virtual assistant, call forwarding, all the features you need and nothing you don't. 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What is going on with Major League Baseball? Okay, I want to get to the storm stuff that's coming up the coast here, but this one really jumped out at me that Major League Baseball had to warn San Francisco Giants players for writing Bible verses on their hats, on their Pride Night hats, because, you know, not everybody is just 1,000% on board with Pride Nights. But they were like, okay, yeah, okay, I'm a team player. I'll go along. I got my rainbow-colored Giants logo and all that stuff. And several Giants pitchers, in a statement of their faith, wrote Bible verse designations on the hats. Starting pitcher Landon Roop addressed his reasoning after the game, saying the verse is about the representing God's covenant. It's about God's covenant and a promise that he makes to us that, you know, his faithfulness and his mercy. That's just kind of something I believe in, and I stand firm in that, and I'm thankful we live in a country where, you know, we have the freedom to believe what we want and express what we want. And then Major League Baseball was like, how dare you? There's no hate at all. It's just what I stand for and what I stand in. I believe in God, he added. I'm sorry, we have to reprimand you now. The writing on the cap violates our rules and consistent with normal practice. We've warned the players about future violations, said Pat Courtney, MLB's chief communications officer.
2: So they're going to fall back on uniform standards.
0: Mm-hmm. I was going to say this for the 9 o'clock hour, but I'll tell you this. I have zero problems with the LGBTQ community. None. Why does Major League Baseball, or for that matter, the NFL, or for that matter, the NHL, or anybody else feel the need to get involved in all of this? Play your damn game. Shut up.
1: It's the same thing with, you know, when we talk about politics, that they keep inserting themselves. And I'm talking about whether it's Hollywood elite or whether it's some of these sports franchises who decide to start doing that. Right. Do one thing. Make great movies. Go do your movies. Be a great actor or actress. Play ball, whatever that is.
0: Right.
1: That's all it should be. Again, other than celebrating maybe our 250th anniversary or a 4th of July or whatever it is, it's about the entire country and the love of the country. I don't think that, you know, is this really the place that all of these things need to be inserted? Because why would you stop there? I mean, you could pick 1,000 things and say, well, we need you to get behind this.
0: And sometimes they do. You know, there have been years where they keep expanding and contracting. It's just crazy to me. And I'm like, why do we need to involve ourselves in this? Why can we not just play baseball? Just be the San Francisco Giants. I know you're in San Francisco. Just be the San Francisco Giants. Play a baseball game. Guess what? There's you know what Disney does for Pride Days? I think they have like a discount, a special discount, but they're not, you know, it's not a special Pride parade through Walt Disney World. On Pride Days, they just go like, oh, you want to get a big group of your buddies together and come over here and go to Disney? What is it with gay people in Disney? Why are they so attracted? I need answers. Linda's going to send another letter. I can feel it coming.
1: Oh, here it comes.
0: Here it comes. I just missed it. I was looking up at the screen while Donald Trump was part of the G7 summit, what they call the family photo.
1: Mm-hmm.
0: You know, Trump always tries to horn his way like right into the middle of the thing.
1: Mm-hmm.
0: He's always like standing up and he's one of the tallest guys there. If he's not the tallest, he's always like right there, bigger than life in the middle of it. And I remember the one where Joe Biden showed up and he was like in the back left corner. Wow. He was this little tiny.
1: Terrible look.
0: Like, what are you doing, man? Am I late for the picture? Flash. Thanks, Joe. We're done. Oh, my God.
2: How do I get off the stage again?
0: Help me. President Roomba. All right, so let's talk about the weather here, because the chances continue to rise that a tropical storm could form in the Gulf. Tropical storm watches, warnings issued as early as today for the U.S. Gulf Coast. Now, if you're looking at the radar, you can see what we're talking about here. There's a big blob down there. It is kind of, it's over Corpus Christi and South Padre Island, and it is working its way. Of course, it also covers, you know, right through Louisiana, Mississippi. We're getting pieces of it. We're getting tiny pieces of it compared to what's back there, you know? It looks like that. If that thing really does come this way and it does not shrink or break apart, Katie, bar the door.
1: It's going to be a lot of rain.
0: It is going to be a lot of rain.
1: 4, maybe 5 inches. Some places might see as much as 6, 7 inches of rain.
0: Mm-hmm.
1: Yeesh. Mm-hmm. You talk about flooding. That's going to be a problem.
0: We're looking at you, Vestavia Bowl. We're looking at you.
1: There's some apartments that are right there off of Columbiana that flood. Mm-hmm. Parts of downtown, there's a few streets that flood, and then they got to go rescue people because they drive their cars through it. It's the same places every single time.
0: Don't do that. Don't drive your cars through it.
1: Be careful.
0: Don't do that. But yeah, this thing looks really serious. It looks like it could mean a great bit of rain, and like I said, a little later today, some thunder and lightning could be coming our way. Brace yourself for it if you have a dog that tends to freak out over such things. If you can give them the calm pills. If you've got those, that works. A couple of Benadryl sometimes does the job. Make sure your dog's not allergic to it before you do that. Thunder shirt, right? The thunder vest?
1: Oh, yeah, absolutely. Yeah.
0: My dog does not respond. I put the thunder vest on Cersei, and she's just like, oh, good, more to shake, you know?
1: It's heavier. Yeah. It's harder to shake.
0: And so it's still, she's not comforted by it in any way, shape, or form.
1: Lucy has learned there's a, off the master bathroom is a closet. That's got a little rug in there, and that's her little hiding place. It's like, you know, 3 walls and a door and a little rug in there, and she I don't know why, but that's now her new go-to.
0: Yep. Cersei has
1: it's a either
0: place
1: there
0: like
1: or
0: that.
1: She goes upstairs. Getting closer to the thunder and lightning. Come downstairs. No, I want to go upstairs.
0: You're 12 feet closer.
1: I'm like, no.
0: What are you doing?
1: That's not where you want to be. I don't know why the dogs do that. They go up. She did that in the other house. I was like, why are you going up? Get away from it.
0: Cersei rolls up. She curls up right there next to the fireplace. Between the fireplace and the end table, there's a little tiny nook right there that she wedges herself into. And that's her little hidey hole. It's pretty smart because, you know, they say get to the middle of the house if there's like a tornado. Geographically, that's about as close to the middle of the house as you're going to get. Mm-hmm. She has figured that out already. Good for her. 8:15 with Dixon Divining. 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
21: Well, we have wrecks now. 459 South after John Hawkins Parkway, exit 10. 459 South after Morgan Road, exit 6. And Highway 280 West at Green Valley Road. I'm Phil Carter in the Traffic Center.
22: Widespread showers and thunderstorms are going to be likely as we go throughout the day on Tuesday, with overall rain covers decreasing as we get into the afternoon and evening hours. Wednesday is looking like the calmest day of the week, because starting Thursday and lasting into Friday, we could be dealing with bouts of heavy rain, potentially even thunderstorms, for most of Thursday and most of Friday. Rainfall amounts could range anywhere from 3 to 6 inches. I'm ABC 3340 meteorologist Riley Blackwell on Talk 99.5.
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0: 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Thanks for hanging out with us. Rainy Tuesday. Brace yourself for it. We'll dig a little bit deeper into that in just a bit. 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
1: And now, it's Dixon and Vining's top three things you need to know.
0: Well, we're hearing about it for the first time this morning. The FBI and its law enforcement partners disrupted an alleged plot targeting this past weekend's UFC Freedom 250 event in Washington, D.C. Five people were in custody as of Monday. Investigators identified 23 people as part of a potential network of plotters. The alleged plan involved using explosive-laden drones to hit buildings near the event, force a mass evacuation, and steer crowds toward a pre-staged sniper team. Second wave was an alleged plan to storm the White House gates, according to officials. The FBI first learned of the threat on June 10th, worked with partners to secure probable cause for an arrest in Cincinnati, where one suspect was taken into custody. Think about this. The event was the 14th. They found out about it on the 10th. They got it taken care of, and still said, let's still go forward with this thing.
2: Nice job, Kash Patel. He's the director of the FBI, the good work of those that work in the FBI finding this out and making the arrest, and I'm sure still investigating it at this point when you have that many people involved.
0: Got to be more people. Mm-hmm. 23 people? Come on. U.S. Secret Service said it worked closely with the FBI during the investigation. In the days leading up to this weekend, our special agents, mission support personnel, and technical security teams worked around the clock to identify those responsible and hold them accountable, said Secret Service Director Sean Curran. Equally important to our protective mission is ensuring accountability through the justice system. To that end, our formal comments regarding the specifics of this case will be made through court filings. One suspect allegedly told investigators that the goal was to target capitalist elites, billionaires, or politicians who receive donations from the American Israel Public Affairs Committee. So these people were geniuses, obviously. FBI Director Kash Patel credited the FBI, the Department of Justice, and law enforcement partners with acting quickly across multiple states to prevent the alleged attack. Thanks to the rapid action of this FBI, our partners in the Department of Justice in a multi-state operation, multiple individuals are now in custody, and allegedly planned attacks were stopped cold. Patel said the operation showed the FBI's ability to respond quickly when threats emerge.
2: Yeah, you're talking about probably 4,000 or 5,000 people at this event, and apparently about 1,200 of those were active duty service members.
0: Mm-hmm.
2: I mean, think about that, how horrific this would have been if they were able to carry it out.
0: Only 4,000 or 5,000? There'd be more than that.
2: No, that's what they're saying.
0: I'll take that.
2: I would think you'd need to limit that you'd have some kind of control over that situation. You can't, have 100,000 people.
0: Security getting in, et cetera, et cetera. I got it. President Trump, they just finished the G7 family photo that they take every year, and true to form, Trump is about as close to the middle of it as you can get. I think Emmanuel Macron is actually right in the middle of it, and he's a short little guy. But Trump is there looking bigger and bolder than anybody else on that stage, and generally, when it comes to these meetings and they've just excused themselves to a little side room where they're going to be doing some talking, some of which will be videoed and some of which will not. But Trump usually just grabs the lead in these things. He usually jumps up and goes, okay, now I'm going to tell you how things are going to be. And everybody goes, oh, here we go again. I just finished off the thing with Iran. You got to thank me. Everybody's got to tell you how awesome it is. Senators, by the way, are being asked about this, and they're all like, I don't know. I haven't seen it. I have no idea. And Donald Trump said, look, media, I'll brief you on this when the time is right. All you need to know is Iran's not going to get a nuclear weapon ever. The Strait of Hormuz is going to be open. There's not going to be a toll on it. We're going to withdraw our ships, and we're looking forward to maybe having an actual relationship with Iran as we go forward. That's the basics of it. That's all you really need to know right now. Mm-hmm. So if they continue to clamor, but if I know Trump, when once he gets back from G7, he'll set aside some time, especially after the thing is signed. He'll go out in the Rose Garden, and is there anything he loves more than taking questions for 3 hours? If there is, I don't know it.
2: I don't know it either, because he's very good at that.
0: Oh, he loves talking about himself, and he will for 3 hours, and talking about how great he, no other president has ever been, you know, et cetera, et cetera, et cetera. And that's fine. That's fine, as long as we all get the details, and I think they're going to be a lot better. You know, the Lincoln Project is out there just spreading a bunch of garbage rumors. Mm-hmm. They don't know what's in this thing.
2: No.
0: And so they're just, whatever they're putting out there is purely invented out of whole cloth.
2: The other thing, too, is that you've got J.D. Vance, and again, he was on this morning, I think it was Fox News. He's just making all the rounds, you know, talking some about what's in that, and he's going to be on, I think, the 5 at 4 o'clock this afternoon.
0: Okay.
2: So, you know, he's kind of helping to get that information out about really what the deal is.
0: Doesn't sound like he's running in 28 at all, does it?
2: No, not at all. There's the picture that you're talking about now being showed on the on our monitors.
0: Donald
2: Trump. He's pretty close to front and center.
0: Yeah.
2: He's not far off.
0: Larger than life and twice as ugly. Gavin Newsom says Donald Trump ordered a Department of Justice inquiry into him. Says all of his friends are being questioned. They become part of Trump's hit list, and federal authorities are searching for wrongdoing despite finding no evidence of criminal conduct. Today, my wife and I joined Donald Trump's hit list, Newsom wrote. He has directed his Department of Justice to investigate us. They have not found a crime. They are simply trying to find one. I don't know that that's true. I mean, there's a lot to question about what's going on. How about $16 billion spent on a train without one meter of track being laid?
2: A little suspicious.
0: Where's this money going?
2: I don't know, but somebody needs to hold his feet to the fire.
0: $24 billion for homelessness. Mm. Homeless problems worse. Nobody can tell us where the money went.
2: Mm.
0: And he blocked legislation to actually do an investigation. The whole thing is bizarre. I would not be surprised in the slightest to find that Gavin Newsom is not 100% on the up and up here.
2: I think that's why he's rattling some pots and pans right now, trying to make some noise, going, oh, he's come. Donald Trump is coming after me. He's using the DOJ to come after me. Well, yeah, looks like maybe you've done some things that, we need to investigate a little bit further, and that's exactly what they're doing.
0: How about this? Here's the money line right here. We have nothing to hide, Newsom added. Mr. President, come after me. I'm not going anywhere. Who was the last person who said that? Maduro, I remember. Maduro said that.
2: Almost worked exactly well
0: for him, didn't it?
2: Not well. Last I checked, he's in a jumpsuit in a jail cell, isn't he?
0: Yeah. And Gavin Newsom will not look good in orange, I'm telling you.
2: It doesn't match his hair very well.
0: Gavin's hair, gotta love it. Don't forget, it is runoff day today. And the tightest race, clearly, is between Barrymore and Jared Hudson. I have seen 3 polls in the last 2 weeks. 2 put Jared Hudson ahead, 1 by 5 points, 1 by 1 point. 1 puts Barrymore ahead by 9 points. So,
2: it'll be interesting to see. He's got the backing of President Trump.
0: Sure.
2: You know, Alabamians can think for themselves about who they think would represent better.
0: Yep.
2: I don't know. Get to the polls and do your voting, folks.
0: Thus far, every single candidate that Donald Trump has supported for U.S. Senate on the Republican side has won. Every one of them. He is batting 1,000 when it comes to that. I think almost every House member, one House member has not. And then when it comes to state House stuff like that, that's rinky-dink. We're not even playing that game. But, we'll see where this goes. Can Jared Hudson pull out the win, the outsider? We'll have all those details for you tomorrow, obviously.
1: Download our app or listen live. 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
1: Working wrecks now, 280 West at Green Valley Road, 459 South after Morgan Road, exit 6, 459 North before Morgan Road, exit 6, Highway 31 North on the off-ramp to eastbound 2059. I'm Phil Carter in the traffic center.
2: Widespread showers and thunderstorms are going to be likely as we go throughout the day on Tuesday, with overall rain coverage decreasing as we get into the afternoon and evening hours. Wednesday is looking like the calmest day of the week, because starting Thursday and lasting into Friday, we could be dealing with bouts of heavy rain, potentially even thunderstorms, for most of Thursday and most of Friday. Rainfall amounts could range anywhere from 3 to 6 inches. I'm ABC 3340 meteorologist Riley Blackwell on Talk 99.5.
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4: 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It's almost like a child. Why can't we all just get along and never have wars? Because there are some bad people out there who need to be stopped from getting nuclear weapons. What are you, 5, Mondani?
5: Yeah.
4: Everyone should make $30 an hour. That'd be a cool world. Shut up. You are such a loser.
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0: They turn the music into gold. That's what they do. John Stewart, not the one from The Daily Show. No, not that other one either. This one.
1: This one.
0: Yeah. Mm-hmm. Former member of the Kingston Trio. Obvious friend of Stevie Nicks. You can hear in the background on that one.
1: Yeah. She needs to be a little louder.
0: Okay.
1: Come on, Stevie. Turn up the volume.
2: I don't think she's worried about that much anymore.
1: No, I guess she's not.
0: She's probably doing okay.
1: I wonder how her ankle is doing. You know, I saw her at Oak Mountain twist that ankle pretty good.
0: Mm.
1: It's like, oh, no, there goes the show. She's going to have to do the whole show from a stool.
0: Was she hiking?
1: No, she was in a pair of high heels that were way too high. And I think she'd had a little something. I don't know what.
0: Mm-mm.
1: And she walked out. And as she was walking out, she
0: really
1: tripped in the big old heel and down she went.
0: Literally on the way out to the stage, she fell.
1: I was like, oh, that's going to be bad. That's going to leave a bruise.
0: Oh, man.
1: But she did the show anyway.
0: Good for her.
1: Yeah.
0: The show must go on.
1: It must go.
0: So those guys, those showbiz people are. All right, so this is the BTS Oreo, Steve?
2: Yes, that's exactly what that is.
0: Yeah, I was hoping for the BTK Oreo.
2: Sorry, I didn't get that one.
1: BTS Oreo.
0: Mm-hmm. Oh, Valerie's looking it up right now.
1: Don't do it. Don't.
0: Sorry. I licked them earlier.
1: That's what I was afraid of.
0: I put my tongue on all of them.
1: I did. Now I need to decide.
0: Uh-huh.
1: Probably way over here.
0: Uh-huh. Yeah.
1: Oh, these smell good.
0: You like them?
1: The rest are for me. I'm keeping the rest of the bag.
0: Wow. Okay.
1: Oh, my
0: gosh. That's a little heavy.
1: Okay, so the Oreo is purple.
2: Yeah, it's just food color,
1: if you're on YouTube, you're seeing an image of it.
0: BTS on the side.
1: And BTS.
2: Uh-huh. On one side. The other side tends to say other things.
1: BTS Army. That's what it says there.
0: Yeah. Mm-hmm.
1: Okay.
2: So we figured it out. That's just food coloring on the golden Oreo. That's not the chocolate one. That's the vanilla Oreo.
0: All righty.
1: Uh-huh. There's two kinds of Oreo filling in there.
2: Yeah, they're a little bit of a crunchy bit in there.
1: Mmm. Our happiness, BTS Army.
0: That is painfully close to the Post Malone Oreo.
1: Mm.
2: Yeah, it's pretty good.
0: It's got a dulce de leche, creamy caramel kind of.
1: Man, Oreo, you're tearing it up, Oreo. Mm. Mm-hmm. I had some a couple of weeks ago when my sister was here for her birthday. They were toffee. Mm. Oreo with toffee in the middle of it.
0: Bloody freaking
1: that
0: wow.
1: I really was having a hard time putting the bag away.
2: Putting the bag away.
1: I kept giving it any time. Here, Lucy, you want one?
2: Yeah, this one is.
1: This is quite good.
2: They say a brown sugar pancake.

0: okay. kind of yep. flavoring.
1: That's I can see why. That.
0: All right, that works. That works.
1: I know you're not stopping there. You can't.
0: I am. I'll eat the rest of it later.
1: You had some more of the M&M's?
0: I did. I had two more.
1: Okay, of the three things, what did you love the most?
0: Oh, I loved the strawberry ice cream cone kiss. But like I said, one of those is all I could take.
1: Yeah, that is really rich.
0: Mm-hmm.
1: And it's whatever the candy is in the inside. The crunch.
0: It's tasty. Very tasty.
1: Ooh.
0: I would not turn one of those away, but I also probably one of those is all I need as well.
1: Mm-hmm.
0: I'm good.
1: Very good.
0: Hard
1: Look for them in the stores because those are dynamite.
0: Yeah, BTS.
1: You Did you like them, Steve?
2: We enjoyed them, yeah. Very much so.
0: You don't have to like K-pop to enjoy their cookies,
1: no.
0: I guess.
1: No, That's you good. Don't.
0: Mm-hmm. Is Jelly Roll going to come up with his own flavor?
1: You know, I don't care anymore.
0: You know what I'd really like?
1: I do. I'm mad right now. Just let me get past this. I'm just mad.
0: I think you should come out with the Oreos, and they're already pre-split.
2: Ooh. Well, there
1: That's
2: you go.
1: Pretty good.
0: Divided.
1: But, the back to the Jelly Roll thing. The minute I brought the story up, you had the exact same reaction that I did. Mm-hmm. I just didn't say it out loud. Because,
0: mm-hmm.
2: Richard doesn't have that barrier.
1: I'm just like,
0: no.
1: You
0: no.
1: just want to go. You
0: No clutch between the mouth and the brain at all.
1: Yeah. No filter.
0: Nothing.
1: There's no filter.
0: Mm-mm.
1: That's what's great. But I did. I said the same thing. I was like, you jerk. You married her. You've been together 10 years, and you lose. She helps you lose the weight, helps you get off drugs, helps you with your singing career. He's making millions,
0: mm-hmm.
1: and he files for divorce.
0: It's irreconcilable differences.
1: Oh, whatever.
0: He wanted to see other people, and she didn't want him to. So that's
1: Well, she was already seeing other people if she was a sex worker.
0: But she was being paid. That's different.
1: It is?
0: It's a job.
1: I say that's a messed up marriage. That's a recipe for disaster right
0: well,
1: there.
0: No wonder they're splitting up.
1: All right, I take it back. He's mm-hmm. not such a jerk.
0: Mm-hmm.
1: Maybe he shouldn't have divorced her. Maybe he shouldn't have married her.
0: Maybe not. Maybe not.
1: He's 41. She's 46.
0: Yeah.
1: She's a cougar.
0: He likes the older women.
1: Oh, Lord, what a mess that is. That whole thing. Just never mind. I take it all back. They don't belong together.
0: No.
1: Never mind.
0: Thank God.
1: Yeah, let him do the Oreo.
0: Mm.
1: That's really not a jelly roll. Jelly roll Oreo with jelly in the middle of
0: Why
1: it.
0: Why not?
1: Hmm.
0: Did you ever have a jelly roll when you were a kid? My mom used to make jelly rolls usually whenever she was a part of a couple of different social groups.
2: I remember them, but it was not
1: I don't really
2: common.
1: Remember them.
0: She'd make the occasional jelly roll, and we would get to have a sample. And
1: I would have to say no.
0: Weird cake. Weird little cake. It's an odd thing. I don't think, I would say that that's probably fallen greatly out of favor. I don't think I've seen one in the last 40 years.
1: Well, maybe it's time to make one, since you're pretty good in the kitchen.
0: Maybe so. Hmm? Maybe not. Maybe there's a reason they fell out of favor.
1: Maybe. Because they suck.
0: Wow.
1: And right now, Jelly Roll sucks.
0: Mm. U.S. Supreme Court declined to hear the case of an Alabama man whose conviction for capital murder was overturned by an Alabama Appeals Court. Mm. This is Michael Anthony Powell, convicted in the 2016 fatal shooting of Tracy Lattie Alger.
1: I remember. Y'all remember this case?
0: Mm-hmm.
1: Isn't this the Chevron that was right off of 65 down in Alabaster?
0: Store clerk in Alabaster.
1: Yeah.
0: Sunday morning robbery.
1: I remember this.
0: Customer found Alger in the store's restroom, dead from a gunshot wound to the back of the head.
1: Awful.
0: Yeah.
1: Absolutely awful.
0: Yeah. And apparently the U.S. Supreme Court said, you know, sorry, that was overturned by an Alabama appeals court. We're not going to step in. We're not going to involve ourselves in this. And I guess that's, you know, that is the Supreme Court's right to say, hands off, this is a state matter. We're going to let the state make their decision. Why the appeals court made that ruling, I guess, is obviously either something went horribly wrong with the trial or they, you know, reexamined the evidence and said, there's really not enough here to convict this guy. Like, you convicted him based entirely on emotion, which happens sometimes. You know, DNA evidence is a powerful thing, and I'm not sure. Did we have it in 2016? Maybe so.
1: We got it now.
0: We have it now.
1: If you have some DNA evidence, bring it forward. Should Let's run it and figure
0: it out.
1: I've
0: got lots of DNA evidence at my home, but it has nothing to do with this case.
1: No, it doesn't.
0: It's just, I just save it up.
1: Mm.
0: It's weird.
1: I mean, yeah. And I think what was so disturbing is that this was you know, a fairly random act.
0: Yeah.
1: That this woman was working in that Chevron, and he, if it's him, decided to go into this Chevron and shoot her, just kill her early Sunday morning. Mm-hmm. And you're like, wait a minute, if you were going to rob the place, rob it. Take whatever it is that you need. But why did you feel it, the need to kill this woman?
0: A back of the head shot. It's I mean, awful. We're talking execution style.
1: Yep.
0: Not cool, if that is in fact what happened. But obviously an Alabama appeals court chose, you know, otherwise. So, I'm just glad I've never had to be on a jury and make these kinds of decisions. I can't even imagine, unless it was one of those really cut and dried cases, I can't imagine I'd be terribly good at it.
1: Yeah. I don't know. I just, you know, I find it really interesting that we keep going through this whole nitrogen gas thing.
0: Yeah.
1: We've already, two people have been executed in Alabama using nitrogen gas, and for some reason, we keep finding problems with it.
0: We found problems with the lethal injection. We found problems with the yellow mama, you know.
1: So what's the answer?
0: Push people out of very tall windows.
1: That could maybe work.
0: Yeah. I mean, it's almost guaranteed. If you clear the area below.
1: I still say guillotine. It's just that, I mean, right?
0: Mm-hmm.
1: Why can't we do that?
0: I think that's a great way to go. I mean, I honestly believe that that would be the fastest, probably
1: faster,
0: least painful.
1: Right, faster than the shooting squad, right?
0: Firing squad. Yeah.
1: Shooting squads.
0: Whatever you call them.
1: Whatever that is.
0: Yeah.
1: The firing squad. Mm-hmm. Right. Quick, easy. There's...
0: People are always like, well, you don't know, you know, how bad it is because no one's ever done any of these things. I mean, have you been shot to death? No, you have no idea what it's like to be shot to death. I'm sure it's not pleasant. But then again, these people are, they've committed crimes. We're going to get another letter.
1: They've taken another life.
0: Here comes Linda. I can feel it. She's writing another letter even as we
1: speak. Is that her name or Jill?
2: But that's been your goal all morning. So
1: what's her name? Linda or Jill?
2: Not Jill.
1: What did you say it was?
0: Jill's the one I got wrong.
1: Okay.
0: Linda's the one that, wrote us.
1: You forwarded me that email. Thank you very much for that.
0: You can hold on to that and put it in our public file and... later, when we come up for a renewal on our license, people can go, oh, I don't think so.
1: Mm-hmm. Not these two.
2: Get the funny feeling there have been worse letters that have passed by.
1: I love that she says the best thing, one of the best things about AI is that she could find us. And I'm like, oh, you didn't need AI to do that.
0: No.
1: I mean, we're in the movie.
0: You have Google?
1: Right. Google is your friend, Linda.
0: Pretty easy to find.
1: Right.
0: Not that difficult at all.
1: Mm-hmm.
0: Nonetheless.
1: Where's Linda from? Do we know that?
0: Nope.
1: Because I don't think she, I don't think she's from around here.
0: You don't think so?
1: Nah.
0: Should I go try to
1: track
0: her down?
1: She's not in Alabama.
0: I'm going to use AI.
1: I'm going to say she's in California. Yeah, let's look her up. Let's do that. I'm going to say she's like in California. Let me think someplace else. Mm-hmm. No, just California. That's where she's from.
0: I'm going to try to track her down now.
1: Okay, you look her up. I mean, you could with her. You got her email, right?
0: I'm using AI.
1: With her email?
0: Yes, with
1: where
0: her email.
1: Where is she from?
0: I have that power.
1: All right. You let us know when you find something.
0: I will track it down for you and let you know early next week.
1: Let's take a bet on it. How many say California? You think she's from Alabama or some other state? We'll make it a little easier.
2: I'm going to go some other state.
1: Some other state.
2: I don't know about California.
0: I don't think she's from Alabama, but if the email came in at 7:14 last night.
1: Yeah.
0: It's entirely possible she's on the East Coast, that she watched the documentary.
1: Well,
0: it ended at 8. She looked us up and then sent the email 15 minutes later.
1: She's very specific. I believe that she has something to do with making the movie because she says, while watching the Oscar-nominated documentary. Now, who puts that in there?
0: Yeah,
1: you would have said, hey, I was watching this movie, blah, blah, blah.
0: Saw this documentary.
1: No one says that specific Oscar-nominated documentary. Which we were in it, but it didn't win. And we were the reason it didn't win, Richard. Maybe that's it. She's mad at us because the movie didn't win, and we're the ones that messed it up. And that's what she believes.
0: That is probably more likely than you know.
1: Right. That's how screwed up the world is, right? To blame these two people on a radio in Birmingham, Alabama for the movie not getting the Oscar.
0: How dare you?
1: It is very specific in this email, and that really stands out to me. She's a Hollywood elite.
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2: The primary runoff election will be held on Tuesday, June 16th, 2026, from 7 a.m. to 7 p.m. Jefferson County Probate Elections appreciates the citizens that made sure your voice was heard in the recent primary election, but your work is not finished. 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
12: Well, we have wrecks now. 459 North before Morgan Road, exit 6, and 459 South after John Hawkins Parkway, exit 10. We're also working wrecks. Highway 280 West at Green Valley Road and Highway 31 North on the off-ramp eastbound 2059. I'm Phil Carter in the Traffic Center.
13: Scattered showers and a couple thunderstorms possible throughout the day today with drier conditions tomorrow. Highs will be back into the middle 80s. Don't put that rain gear up just yet because you will need it again by Thursday afternoon. We're watching watching an area of low pressure off the coast of Texas. Could take on tropical characteristics over the next 24 hours or so, but will definitely bring the southeast heavier downpours and threat for some stronger thunderstorms as well, mainly Thursday afternoon and evening and possibly early Friday here in central Alabama. Maybe see 3340 meteorologist M.K. 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

0: You know, he's two for two on songs that begin with the words "Every Time I Think of You." Both hits.
1: Mm-hmm. Pretty big hits.
0: Gotta give him props for that. It's on a good show, too. 854, Dixon Divining, Talk 99.5, Talk99.5.com. It is rainy. It is Tuesday. It is runoff Tuesday. Don't let the rain dissuade you. You won't melt. Get out there.
1: Yeah, and here's the thing. I just looked at the radar, and that line of rain is 20, running along 20, and then 459. It's a little bit south of 459. So if you're in the Birmingham metro area, say Homewood or maybe downtown, you're beginning to see the rain dissipate, and south of us, man, from Montgomery all the way to the beaches, it's just a soaking rain.
0: Yep.
1: And going to remain that way. If you are in a vehicle that you're not happy with, or maybe you're happy with it, it's just got some miles on it, and you'd like to get into something different, you've got options. But let me just express one of the best options that I ever had was Craig and Keith and the guys at Birmingham Broker. Because what they do is get a number. They'll figure that out. They're the experts in this. Once they see your vehicle, your truck or your SUV, they can determine what they think they can sell it for. And they tell you what the number is. They don't play that game that when you trade in your car that they do at a dealership. 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It's a nightmare. This is not. 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
0: 856, just voted at Jasper Mall, 197th voter. They're coming out of the woodwork for old Jason, says Dixter, if you say so.
1: Mm-hmm.
0: All righty. Glad to know the Jasper Mall's still being used for something. It's a voting location now, apparently.
1: Didn't know that.
0: Yeah.
1: How about that? Do you know of other malls that they're using as polling places?
0: Not aware.
1: Hmm.
0: Hank says he believes that Linda is from New York City.
1: Could be.
0: Possibly.
1: New York City.
0: Haven't been able to track anything down yet, but I'll get on it.
1: Okay.
0: Mm-hmm. Let's see. Joel, happy to hear Obama comparing his Iranian plan to Donald Trump's.
1: Oh, my gosh. You could lose your mind over that. You're like, what?
0: Well, Donald Trump did compare his wife to a guy, so, you know. And see why he might be a little upset.
1: Yeah. Was that really necessary at that fight?
0: Of course not.
1: No. I was just like, oh, come on.
0: Still fun.
1: you know, Donald Trump down there on that front row going.
0: Yeah. Couldn't help himself. Yeah, look.
1: He goes, I didn't have to say it. He said it.
0: That's right. I didn't say it. Wait, when... people seem to forget that the Obama deal that was made with Iran was beyond atrocious. Ugh. There was absolutely no real follow-up in terms of inspections. There were supposed to be any time, any place inspections available. And that was like, no, we're not doing that. Iran was like, that's not going to happen. Okay, well, what can we negotiate then? Well, you give us pallets full of cash, mm-hmm. and then we just promise we're not working on a bomb, I swear. How about that? You know, that's really what it came down to, is it was bad. It also had a sunset date that said basically, okay, you can have a bomb within 10 years. They would have one now under that agreement.
1: Absolutely they would.
0: Under that agreement, if things had kept going, they would have a bomb now. And it's like, really? So somehow it's okay for them to have a bomb as long as you're not the one in office, I guess, is mm-hmm. how that works, you know? And not the first bad deal that Obama made. He made that horrible climate change agreement that came out of Paris, the Paris Climate Accord, which essentially said the United States was going to try to cut its greenhouse gas emissions by 50% by 2030, okay, 4 years from now. We're going to try to cut our greenhouse gases by 50%. China and India, they're not really held to anything at all. In fact, they're probably going to get worse, but they're going to try. I mean, that's the kind of agreements that he was signing off on.
1: Yeah. And again, trying to compare that what he did versus what Donald Trump has done with this.
0: Yeah. It's insane.
1: It's night and day.
0: It's insane.
1: Yeah.
0: You know, that this idea that somehow we have to, you know, we have to give everything and they give nothing was sort of the hallmark of the Obama. Well, we're a big, strong country and we can afford it. No. No, no, no. We're a big, strong country, which is why those people should have to do what we tell them to do, because we know best. Look, if they were big and strong countries like us, they would have gotten there the good old-fashioned way like we did. They're not. So we're going to tell them what to do and how to do it. And that's the way it's going to be going forward. Yikes.
1: You know, I'm sure there's a lot of Linda, and we have her last name, in the world.
0: Mm-hmm.
1: But the one that's popping up is not California, not New York City. Omaha, Nebraska. But I don't know that that's necessarily true. We'll keep digging.
0: Yes, we will.
2: Could be a
1: would
2: professor.
1: Would you believe Omaha, Nebraska?
2: Yeah. I would be a professor.
1: It. Could be.
0: 9 a.m. Dixon Divine and Talk 995.
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4: The University of Alabama Board of Trustees is naming Peter Mueller as their next 30th president of that institution. Mueller has been serving as the interim president at Ohio State University. He will step into this new position this summer after current president Stuart Bell leaves to become the president of the University of Florida. Mueller comes to Alabama with a PhD from UNC Chapel Hill in cell and molecular physiology. He joined the Ohio State University College of Medicine back in 2017, where he most recently served as executive Vice President of Research, Innovation, and Knowledge before being tapped as interim president. The official installment ceremony for Mueller will happen in Tuscaloosa on July 21st. I'll be back with more Alabama stories after this.
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4: A search is underway in Lauderdale County for a missing Mississippi man who had a boating incident on Pickwick Lake this past weekend. 61-year-old Lau Hinton of Corinth fell overboard from his pontoon and never resurfaced. Hinton was not wearing a life vest at the time he went into the waters. Multiple search agencies are on the water looking for Hinton. A statue was unveiled in Lowndes County at the Courthouse Square to honor fallen Sheriff Big John Williams. The tribute to Williams comes after he was shot and killed in the line of duty back in 2019 at a gas station. The statue is life-size and took several years to raise the money and to complete. I'm Andrea Tice.
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1: Good morning, everyone, and a happy Tuesday to you. It's kind of rainy out there, a little drizzly. We're going to have to deal with some of that rain for a good bit of the week, actually. It's the 16th of June. That means get out and vote today. 2026, cloudy skies. We've already seen some rain just south of the downtown Birmingham area, 459 on down. It's still raining. High of 82 today. Mix of clouds and sunshine for tomorrow. 50% chance of rain and a high of 86. Then we really ramp it up again. For Thursday and Friday, we're looking at 70-plus chance of rain, and that's due to a system that right now is right there on the coast of Texas, and it's kind of spinning around, but it's going to swing up this way in a couple of days and bring us the potential for some flooding. We're looking at 3, 4, 5 inches of rain in the Birmingham metro area, so just be prepared for that, and know to keep an eye on what is coming. But today it's kind of just carry an umbrella, a little rain jacket. Don't forget to get to the polls. Don't let this rain prevent you from exercising your right to vote. Because today is the day that you need to get out.
0: And there's only a few races, but yeah, they're important.
1: They're important.
0: Ones.
1: Yeah, they are important.
0: They're important ones. Let's make sure that you get your person in that nomination process so that they will be the candidate in the general election coming up. All righty. HHMroofs.com. If your roof is leaking right now, as this immense amount of rain is coming down, then you are probably going to be in the market for a roofer in the very near future, and I would like to recommend HHM Roofing and Construction. 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
1: You want a little more good news this morning?
0: I can't wait.
1: Crude oil down to 77.
0: 77, hello.
1: 77.
0: Hello.
1: How about that? We're under the 80 mark.
0: Yeah.
1: Drop.
0: I gassed up yesterday.
1: Did you?
0: I was running on fumes, okay? Pulled up to the gas pump there. $79 exactly to fill it up. I was like, ooh, we're under 80 for the first time. I mean, I was at 92 at one point, right?
1: Yeah.
0: 85 at another point. So now it's coming down. If it costs less than $80 to fill up, at some point we're going to get below 60. Mm-hmm. I can feel it. It'll be a couple of weeks, but we'll get there.
1: It is so interesting to see how people, you know, equate gas to Donald Trump, good or bad.
0: Yeah,
1: I'm like, hold on a second here. Do y'all understand what we're going through? And we talked about it when this war started with Iran. It's going to take a little time. Saw 379 or 373 at several gas stations on the way in this morning, but I've seen it a lot lower than that as well. So y'all just hang on. Things are going to improve once we get this thing signed on Friday.
0: Were not concerned about the price of gas under Joe Biden, then you don't have any business talking about the price of gas under Donald Trump. All right. With that being said, let's do this.
3: It's Steve's turn.
13: Well, at the request of Richard and Valerie, found the list that you guys were looking for. The flip side of yesterday's YouGov.com list, which was the top 50 actors of all time. It's simple. It's a like or dislike. It's not that you feel like they're the best actress that ever appeared on screen. And we're just talking about, we give you a name, you click like, you click dislike, you click no opinion, or you could even click never heard of. Top 50 actresses liked of all time. Just out of curiosity, care to take a guess as to who you think of all time the most liked actress is?
0: Of all time.
1: Most liked?
0: Of all time.
1: Or best actress?
13: Again, popularity contest.
1: Popularity.
0: I'm going to say Jennifer Aniston.
13: Okay.
1: Wow, that would be pretty hard. I'm going to say Meryl Streep.
13: Okay. Let's give you some highlights like I did yesterday, going from 50 up to 20. In at number 50, Angelina Jolie. 48, Katharine Hepburn.
1: Wow.
13: Seems low.
0: Low.
13: 44, Audrey Hepburn.
0: Oh, very low.
13: 43, Elizabeth Taylor. 38, Goldie Hawn. 37, Betty Davis. 35, Dame Helen Mirren. I found this one interesting. 26, Olivia Newton-John. 25, Scarlett Johansson. So here we go. Top 20. In at number 20, Jennifer Lawrence.
0: Yeah, I like her.
13: Yeah. 19, Michelle Pfeiffer.
1: Mm-hmm.
13: 18, Emma Stone.
1: Oh, I would have thought that would be lower.
0: No, I'm good with her.
13: 17, the all-but-retired Cameron Diaz.
1: Yeah. Mm.
13: 16, Sigourney Weaver.
0: Okay.
13: All right. 15, Salma Hayek.
0: Should be higher.
13: 14, Reese Witherspoon.
1: Yeah. Everybody likes Reese.
13: Yeah. 13, Nicole Kidman.
1: Mm-hmm.
13: 12, Drew Barrymore.
0: Oh, yeah. I like that.
13: 11, Richard's choice, Jennifer Aniston.
1: Yes.
0: She didn't even make the top 10. Ouch.
13: Nope, just
0: ouch.
13: Missed it. 10, Halle Berry.
0: Halle Berry, very good.
13: 9, Julia Roberts.
0: Okay. Mm-hmm. Oh, I wish
1: yeah,
0: I thought
1: she's,
0: of her.
1: Yeah.
13: Yeah. 8.
1: Well liked.
13: Valerie's choice, Meryl Streep.
0: There
1: we go.
13: 7, Anne Hathaway.
1: Oh.
0: Wow.
13: Seems a little high. 6, Lucille Ball.
1: Oh, she should be 1. Forgot about Lucille.
13: Oh, hang on.
1: Shame on us.
13: Hang on. 5, Judy Garland.
1: Okay.
13: 4, Marilyn Monroe. 3, Jamie Lee Curtis.
0: Mm-hmm.
13: 2, Sandra Bullock.
0: Ah, that was my second choice. Isn't that interesting?
13: Any other names come to mind?
0: Ugh.
13: The funny thing is that unlike yesterday Morgan Freeman tops the list. He gets a 92% like. The number one actress liked by 82%, disliked by only 2%, 11% had no opinion.
0: Betty Davis.
13: Betty's close, but Betty Davis was 37. How about Betty White?
0: Betty White. Oh,
1: number one.
13: Okay, Betty White, number one.
0: Betty White, okay.
1: Yeah, I guess Betty White, when you talk about like factor, is kind of in acting, or being an actress, is the Dolly Parton of
0: very much
1: loving,
0: so.
1: You know, female
0: very much
1: singers.
0: So. Tries not to be too controversial, you know, I mean, big fan of saving animals. Mm-hmm. Funny, I love an old woman who curses like a sailor. That's always going to be funny to me. Yeah.
1: Uh-huh.
0: And a wicked sense of humor. So I'll give props to that, sure. Betty White sounds about right.
13: You agree with this list more than you agree with yesterday, or think they both got it about right?
0: This one, I think, got a lot closer.
13: Okay.
0: This one, to me, got a lot closer anyway. You know,
1: I like the number one yesterday, but I think there were some others that were too far. They were too low.
0: There were some that
1: were like,
0: crazy.
1: No, that needs to be higher.
0: I mean, how Jimmy Stewart doesn't end up in the top 10 is crazy to me when you start talking about this.
13: Didn't even end up in the top 20.
0: John Wayne. I mean, come on.
1: Mm-hmm.
0: Well, that'll be the day. honestly, I think, you know, a lot of the actresses did a pretty good job. I always said about Sandra Bullock, anytime I watch it, it's like somehow a friend of mine made it into a film, you know?
1: Mm-hmm. I think people feel that way about Jennifer Aniston, too.
0: I think that's true.
1: I think those two kind of fall in the same category.
0: I just find her so pleasant, easygoing. You feel like...
1: And Julia Roberts, too.
0: We went out to lunch.
1: I think those three...
0: I don't feel that way about Julia Roberts.
1: I do. Okay. I think she's fun and, you know...
0: Well, obviously you have better friends than I do.
1: Okay.
13: Well, there you go.
0: My friends are not that good. Parrot Structural Services, ParrotSS.com, 668-2626. When the foundation starts to go sideways, you really need to get Parrot Structural on the scene, because they are going to come out, they're going to give you the once-over, they're going to give you the prognosis, the diagnosis, and they're going to make sure that you are able to get back on the up and up. You are. I mean, they know how to do it, because they got the helical pier system, and they've got the grout pumping and the slab jacking and the wall Tyvek, and, you know, all the cool stuff that is involved in making sure that your foundation goes where it's supposed to go and stays where it's supposed to stay. 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
23: Well, we have wrecks now. 459 North before Morgan Road, exit 6, and 459 South after John Hawkins Parkway, exit 10. We're also working wrecks. Highway 280 West at Green Valley Road and Highway 31 North on the off-ramp to eastbound 2059. I'm Phil Carter in the Traffic Center.
24: Scattered showers and a couple thunderstorms possible throughout the day today with drier conditions tomorrow. Highs will be back into the middle 80s. Don't put that rain gear up just yet because you will need it again by Thursday afternoon. We're watching an area of low pressure off the coast of Texas. Could take on tropical characteristics over the next 24 hours or so, but will definitely bring the southeast heavier downpours and threat for some stronger thunderstorms as well, mainly Thursday afternoon and evening and possibly early Friday here in central Alabama. Maybe see 3340 meteorologist M.K. 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

0: Doing a little Nine Inch Nails for you there. 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Are we on a break between the rain, huh?
1: Yeah, I think Birmingham Homewood right now, getting a little respite from the showers, but it's south of us. If you're south of 459 and Calera and Montgomery and point southward, it's just a lot of rain.
0: If
1: down
0: you're
1: there.
0: At Steve's house, you're getting
1: rain. Steve's house probably still getting a little rain.
2: Right, yeah. More than likely.
0: Mm-hmm.
2: Waiting for the inevitability of the lake to end up in my front yard.
1: Yeah. Another round later today. Tomorrow, I think, again, a little bit of a break, but look out Thursday and Friday. That's when we're really supposed to be getting some flood type rain coming down.
0: That's the story, baby.
1: Y'all be careful with that. Flood type rain, you know, we don't think about it a lot. We just assume that it's doing its job, and I'm talking about gutters. Gutters are supposed to make sure that when we talk about foundation problems and water there, it's the gutters that make sure that they funnel the water away from your house. And it's so important. And you learn that when your gutters either aren't working properly and maybe the water is going over the top of it. Maybe there's some problems with your gutters, and maybe some of them came down, a tree limb brought it down, and you're like, who do I call? 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
0: All right, 924. What is in the 250, the Freedom 250 time capsule?
1: Man, this is interesting.
0: Yeah.
1: It really is.
0: New Hampshire submitted a brochure featuring a timeline of major events in the state's Revolutionary War history. California looked to the future, including the answer it got when it asked an AI chatbot, write me a prediction of what California will be like 250 years from July 4th, 2026.
2: And it responded by going, I can't do it.
0: Highways will be gone, grizzly bears will be back, and the entire state will secede and join Oregon, Washington, and British Columbia to form the Pacific Federation. We can dream, can't we?
1: Wow.
0: Yeah. Some states went
2: off. That's what AI predicted for California?
0: Yes.
2: Wow.
0: Utah sent 100 cards featuring historical citizens, 13 coins, 8 documents, 8 pins, 2 granite discs, and a booklet. Jeez, Utah, get carried away, why don't you? Arizona used nano-etching technology to put the full text of the Declaration of Independence in the U.S. Constitution on a stainless steel coin.
1: It looks like almost like a bullet.
0: Yeah.
1: I mean, it's itty-bitty what Tiny. They got it on.
0: Very impressive.
1: Mm-hmm.
0: Other submissions were more bare bones. Literally, Maine's submission included a bone from the endangered North Atlantic right whale. Well, if you keep killing them for their bones, of course they're going to be in danger. What are you doing, Maine? Arkansas sent a diamond.
1: Nice.
0: Mm-hmm. Variety was fascinating. Alabama, I think we sent a bottle of white barbecue sauce.
1: That's very smart. That's yes, right. Will it last that long, 250 years?
0: Of course it will. Yeah, it'll be delicious. Sure.
1: Somebody put in an iPhone 17 in there.
0: Really?
1: Yes.
0: Wow.
1: So I guess they could see what technology was. They'll be laughing at that.
0: Can we call it? I want to call
1: Wouldn't
0: it.
1: Wouldn't that be funny? Put a number on there.
2: Yeah, really.
0: The time capsule's ringing. We have to open it. That actually is a very interesting episode of The Orville, if you've never seen it. A time capsule was opened up and a phone was discovered in there, and Gordon fell in love with the owner of the phone because of the technology and the ability to basically AI all of the stuff that was in there and turn it into real experiences in the holodeck. Remember the holodeck?
1: Mm.
0: Dwayne The Rock Johnson rejects Hollywood's political obsession and blasts celebrity attack culture. Is he blasting celebrities in his celebrity attack culture?
1: That's what it sounds like.
2: Sure, why not?
0: Mm. I don't know. I think he's making the right decision here. He's going down the road of the the Dolly Parton road, like we discussed.
1: Let's all stay out of it.
0: Yeah.
1: Yeah.
0: How about we try very hard to not take a side here, because I want everyone to go see my movies and enjoy my company and whatever. And, you know, it's difficult to live your entire life in public and not have people at least have some inkling of where you stand politically. You're going to let something slip at some point. You're going to go somewhere. You're going to be somewhere.
1: You're going to say something or wear something. Or,
0: yeah.
1: I don't know. That MAGA hat you had on Dwayne, that kind of gave it away.
0: Oh, there was a guy yesterday who lost his mind on X because Nate Bargatze got his picture taken with Cheryl Hines and RFK Jr.
1: Well, you can't get pictures taken with people.
0: No, I do. I didn't know he was a fascist.
1: When Ellen DeGeneres and Bush were sitting together, was it a baseball or football game?
0: It was a football
1: game.
0: Yeah.
1: What? Who cares?
0: People lost their mind.
1: Let them sit next to each other and have a chat.
0: Yeah, Vince Vaughn shook Trump's hand. In the press box, it was just like, oh, my God, the end of the world. His career has to end now. You're like, he's the president. Stop it. Elf star Ann Shadeen, dead at 77. She played Kate Turner, mom on Elf. Now, every member of that family is dead except the older sister. And every one of them died in the month of June. Not this June, but in varying Junes, every one of them died during the month of June. Is
1: that's
0: not
1: weird.
0: Weird? That's
1: yeah, that is
0: kind of
1: odd.
0: Huh.
2: I blame Elf.
0: Me too. Or Mrs. Achmonic. Might have been her.
1: Hey,
2: there's a conspiracy
1: theory. A side note on a celebrity. I wanted to throw this out. And I think we talked about it. The Bonnie Tyler, the singer, was really bad off.
0: Mm-hmm.
1: They have said now that she's no longer in a coma.
0: Yeah.
1: But is in intensive care.
0: Where she's in Portugal, I want to say, something like that.
1: The story's coming from London, but I'm not exactly sure where she is. But she's 75 years old and has been hospitalized for the last month. Yes, she's in Portugal.
0: Mm-hmm.
1: She went in for emergency intestinal surgery and later placed an induced coma. She's been in that for, I guess, 30 days. They just brought her out. So I don't know what her prognosis is going forward.
0: Mm-hmm.
1: But I guess that's positive that she's no longer in a coma.
0: They asked her, what does it feel like? She said,
1: okay.
0: It's a headache. Nothing but a headache.
1: What would you put, and going back to the time capsule and hope Bonnie gets well, what would you put in there? What would you want in there for somebody to see in 250 years?
0: A Sydney Sweeney poster. Be like, this is what chicks looked like back in my time. How are they now?
1: There's a lot of things that you should put in there that you would want people to know.
0: Yeah.
1: Right?
0: Such as? Suddenly there's a lot of things they want to ask you for specifics.
1: Movies. When you put some movies in there. A DVD.
0: In what medium?
1: In a player, a DVD
0: You'd
1: player.
0: You'd have to put a player in there.
1: I don't know.
0: And then be like, this end goes in the wall, the plugs.
1: That
0: do
1: goes
0: you still
1: here.
0: Have those? We're not sure exactly.
1: How about those Oreos from this morning? Those need to go in there.
0: Yum.
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7: 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And Rhino Jared Hudson, he stands with them, working against President Trump. 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
5: Well, we have wrecks now. 459 North before Morgan Road, exit 6, and 459 South after John Hawkins Parkway, exit 10. We're also working wrecks. Highway 280 West at Green Valley Road and Highway 31 North on the off-ramp to eastbound 2059. I'm Phil Carter in the Traffic Center.
6: Scattered showers and a couple thunderstorms possible throughout the day today with drier conditions tomorrow. Highs will be back into the middle 80s. Don't put that rain gear up just yet because you will need it again by Thursday afternoon. We're watching an area of low pressure off the coast of Texas. Could take on tropical characteristics over the next 24 hours or so, but will definitely bring the southeast heavier downpours and threat for some stronger thunderstorms as well, mainly Thursday afternoon and evening and possibly early Friday here in central Alabama. Maybe see 3340 meteorologist Emma Kate Cowan on Talk 99.5.
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1: I would like to thank Jay for his text this morning because he has alerted us to something.
0: Yes.
1: Are you ready?
0: I'm ready.
1: Not sure if you guys have heard, Chick-fil-A has a new honey pepper pimento chicken sandwich.
0: Thank God. Thank God we got that information.
1: Jay, thank you for having our backs and to making sure that we knew about that.
2: I wish I had a breaking news sounder.
1: Only it's not new.
0: Yeah.
1: It's just been brought back around.
2: Wait, what? It's not new?
1: It's not new.
2: You're kidding me. It's not breaking news?
1: It's not new.
0: I have
1: it's
0: a
1: not
0: feeling.
1: New, but I'm very excited. Thank you for sharing the information.
0: Jay may have heard us discussing this yesterday.
1: A time
0: and the
1: or
0: fact
1: two.
0: That we have now been texted 600 times. This is getting to
1: thank
0: be like
1: you.
0: Orange slices.
1: Yes. Is it like orange
2: oh,
1: slices?
2: Oh, now that you brought that up. Yes. Here we go.
0: Yeah.
1: Y'all go get you one. It's just a little slice of heaven right there for lunch.
2: Orange slice?
0: A little orange slice.
1: Yeah. Honey pimento.
2: Mm. Oh, that. I got
1: chicken
2: you.
1: Sandwich from Chick-fil-A. Okay. Y'all buy, you know what? Y'all better buy these so we keep this permanently on their menu. Help me out for the love. Help yourself out for the love.
0: Let's talk to EC in Hueytown. He wants to talk about the election and traffic. What's on your mind, EC?
3: Oh, how y'all doing?
1: Good, EC. How are you?
0: We're divine.
3: Pretty good. The tennis is looking good. So I played yesterday, you know. Pulled it off 3-3, 1-3 out of 3 sets, so that's pretty good.

0: about.
1: That's very good. How about pickleball? You playing any of that?
0: No, no, no. That is for old people. That is for slow people. And I just can't. I ain't never picked up a pickleball racket. I'm maybe in a store or something, a thrift store or something, looked at it, but there ain't no way. I'll just stick with tennis or nothing.
2: I tend to side with Mitch Hedberg when it comes to tennis. I hate the fact that no matter how good I get, I'll never be as good at tennis as a wall.
0: Yeah. years ago, I thought me and Val and Ani were going to have a match with Matt, I think, years ago.
1: Mm-hmm.
0: I don't know if you remember. It's been a while. But then you said you probably couldn't pull it off, your bad knees or whatever. But
1: Well, if we played doubles... The reason Matt didn't want to play is because you and I were going to team up, and he knew he was going to get he was going to get his butt whipped, and so he didn't want anything to do with it. And that's just the bottom line.
2: I don't want anything to do with it either. So let's move on. Didn't you call to talk about traffic and elections?
1: What about traffic and elections? What you got?
0: I was heading south on 59, Arkadelphia northbound, right at Arkadelphia exit. There's a mishap. The two inside lanes are blocked off. So it's backed up all the way to Limbaugh Toyota right there in Ensley. And it was slowing down after that, but it's just dead still, barely moving. So I didn't hear it on the traffic report earlier, so
2: all right.
0: I thought I'd throw that in there. Okay, one more thing about the election. I've studied Barry Moore, and I've studied Jared Hudson. Barry's endorsed by Trump and this and that, but I'm voting for Jared, and I'll tell you one reason why, and y'all may disagree, but that's fine. He's not taking AIPAC money. As far as I know, he's not taking Israeli lobby money, and I think we need to wean ourselves from these Israeli lobby that controls Congress, and you know they well do, Richard. You might like it, and I might be for it, but they control our Congress when it comes to Israel.
2: For those of you that are not don't understand what EC is saying, Jews run everything. That's what he's trying to tell you. Jews run it all. There
1: we're
2: going to
1: get another letter.
2: They're in charge.
1: Linda's going to send us another letter.
2: Thank you, EC. Nice to hear from you. Boy, it's been a long time since I've heard the Jews run everything. I mean, the banking system in Hollywood, sure, but everything?
1: Did you all just see what just happened in the last couple weeks? The calls to Benjamin Netanyahu, knock it off. I'm trying to get peace with Iran here.
2: Hey.
1: Could you knock it off?
2: We're walking here.
1: did anybody see some of that?
2: Aye. It's Dixon and Vining. Let's talk a little bit about KFC adding some new menu items. They have decided that they are going to add more boneless chicken to the menu. Now, it's difficult to raise boneless chickens. They can't stand up.
1: But they just lay there?
2: Yeah, they just lay there. It's pretty sad.
1: You have to pick them up and move them?
2: You have to move them around yourself. They want tenders designed for dipping and snacking, and they're coming up with 20 new sauces.
1: 20?
3: 20?
1: Well, wow. Can we just narrow that down a little?
2: Chimichurri ranch and hot honey habanero, all part of the mix. It's interesting, because what are they doing here? They're going after Raising Cane's, right?
1: Right. Big time.
2: Guthrie's.
1: You can throw Chick-fil-A in there.
2: Chick-fil-A,
1: you sure could.
3: Pretty much, I guess.
2: Yeah, they all do the boneless thing, and KFC has always been a bone-in place, and they're kind of like, well, we're dealing with, we're fighting off Popeyes with one hand, but these other guys, these are the monsters that are killing us. Everything's going toward the boneless chicken tender, and we need to maybe, they're still going to keep the bucket. I don't see them ever getting rid of the bucket.
1: Yeah, don't get rid of the bucket.
3: Come on.
2: But they're just going to have to increase the amount of boneless chicken. And they do make very, very good chicken, by the way. I'm not going to... I mean, the last couple of times that I had anything from KFC, I was like, why don't I eat here more often? I love this.
1: Mm-hmm.
2: And then I forget, and I don't do it again for a long time. So I'm sure they'll be great.
1: Yeah, but, doing a logo change, too.
2: Yep,
3: they are.
1: Which is, it's not that big a change, but the red is a lot... There's a lot more red. It's a lot more bolder. It's kind of like a Chick-fil-A feel or a Raising Cane's. They're all using that bright red or yellow and white, and it looks like that's what KFC is doing. Everything's a little bolder.
2: I think they're more red because they're turning commie.
1: That could be.
2: Mm-hmm.
1: Maybe.
2: When they switched from Kentucky Fried Chicken, everybody thought it was because fried, we were all trying to get healthier and they were getting the fried out of the name.
1: Mm-hmm.
2: Turns out it's because Kentucky, the state, actually trademarked their name and said, you cannot use the word Kentucky unless you pay us. And so KFC was like,
1: we're not
2: never
1: doing
2: mind
1: that.
2: Then. How about this?
1: They'll know. All you need is Colonel Sanders' face, and they still have that on the bucket.
2: Yeah.
1: And that's all you need to, you know, you could get away from the KFC and just use the face and you'd be good to go.
3: Well, and here's the thing. We all know what it stands for. Even if we don't say it,
2: sure.
3: We all know what the K stands for.
1: And people still say it. Good,
3: sorry,
1: people
3: Kentucky.
1: People still say Kentucky Fried Chicken.
2: They dropped that, by the way. Kentucky did drop the trademark on their name because it was getting ridiculous. And, you know, like the Kentucky Derby was like, come on.
3: Yeah, really. We're only named after the state. Come on. You can cut us a break here.
2: Hooters is trying to become a family-friendly restaurant again.
3: Sure, that's going to work well.
2: Or so they say. They claim that originally they were a family-friendly restaurant, kind of a beach restaurant, and that's what they were, the feel that they were going through. But when a large collective bought them, you know, it was basically an investment group bought them, and they rebranded them and changed them into the Hooters that we know today. I'm like,
1: y'all, it's in the name.
2: Yeah, it's right there.
1: It's right there.
2: Sure.
1: Like, right, the name of the establishment,
2: yes,
1: and then family friendly right beside
2: right.
1: it.
2: Yeah.
1: One says one thing, mm-hmm. and one says another.
2: That's true.
1: These two things don't go together.
2: Difficult to get those two.
3: I'm so confused.
1: Like, oh my gosh. It's very reminiscent of CNN going, yes, we're going to start all over. We're going to get a new CEO, and we're going to go more middle of the road. We're still CNN, but we're going middle of the road. Hooters, you're the same thing.
2: You're not fooling
1: anybody. You can't change it.
2: No.
1: It is what it is, and will forever be what it is. As hard as you try to make it family-friendly, you can't go back.
2: They've toyed with the idea of changing the name.
1: To what?
3: Mm-hmm.
2: Chugs.
3: let's just be more blunt.
2: They were just going to serve the sweet tea in huge, tremendous bottles on the table.
1: Or the beer, right?
2: And they were going to call it Jugs. That's what you don't get that? That's not a bad thing.
3: Over the corner, small stage with a jug man.
2: Yeah, exactly. Arby's. That's it. Arby's has a new Angus cheesesteak.
3: Oh, do they?
2: Yes. The taste tester here, who gave this a try, 100% Angus steak, melted white American Cooper cheese, thick-cut caramelized onions, all on a sesame seed sub roll.
1: So far, it sounds really yummy.
2: It does.
3: It does, yeah.
2: Said the only bad thing about it is that he wanted more filling only because he didn't want the experience to stop.
1: Wow.
2: I'm like, yeah.
3: Well, okay.
2: I get that.
1: I don't like the picture they put up. That looks disgusting.
2: It does, but then again, a lot of fast food, when you take the actual picture, does look disgusting. I think he kind of opened it up so you could see what was in there. That was the goal. So, you know, kind of be like, this is what it looks like on the inside. Close that thing down. Nobody wants to see that. So squeamish, I can't even look at an open face sandwich. This is sad.
1: It is sad.
2: Hmm. Mm. Nonetheless, I just know that as soon as they put that up on their marquee, somebody's going to come along and steal the G, and that's just what it's going to be. You know, can't imagine what it's going to cost. An Angus cheesesteak?
3: A
1: 20? You're going to need a 20.
2: Going to be close to 20.
1: Mm-hmm.
2: And McDonald's is offering free fries for your birthday. Did you know that?
1: Really?
2: You have to have the app. When you sign up for their little club, you have to put your
1: date of birth
2: in there. Mm-hmm. And then on your birthday, in the app, it'll pop up and go, hey, you get free fries. But apparently there's also points, like when you order through the app on McDonald's. You build up points.
1: I think Chick-fil-A has that, too.
2: I think everybody does, don't they?
1: It's on the app.
2: Yeah. Yes, Steve.
3: Okay. According to AI, so take that for what it's worth, they found the location downtown Birmingham, standard Angus cheesesteak, $10.19 for the sandwich alone. Sandwich-based price usually starts about $7.99, but, you know, prices may vary. Okay. You can also get the upsized half-pound option, which will range anywhere from $13 to $15.
1: Half pound.
2: I'll take it. Who doesn't need a half pound of Angus steak?
1: Wow.
3: Hey, if you're going to go out and, you know, order a 16-ounce steak at a steakhouse, here you go. This is half that.
2: And we have something special for Karen.
1: Karen. Wife.
2: She's going to love these.
3: What do we have?
2: Late July is making a brand new chip. Summer batch pickle lemonade chips.
3: Oh, good God. Yeah.
2: Made with avocado.
3: She's going to be wanting these.
2: They're actually tortilla chips with pickle and lemonade flavoring.
3: Made it even better.
2: Yes.
3: Now she can just dip it in salsa and go.
2: Yep. Yeah, I figured she'd like that.
1: Yeah, or flavor maybe sounds some like guacamole something. Or something like that.
2: Sounds like the flavor sounds like something born from a chaotic group chat. But the logic is actually pretty straightforward. Pickle flavored snacks continue to thrive, while pickle lemonade has quietly become one of the more surprising beverage trends to emerge in recent years. I've never heard it or seen it, or I think you're making it up. But okay. Pickle lemonade. I'm all over it.
3: She's going to try it.
2: Like white on rice. Okie dokie.
1: Well, it's kind of like, you know, when you do the chips. Now they have the lime, like the Tostito chips with the lime in it, which are really good for salsa or anything, you know, cheese-wise, you're dipping into it. I just wonder, yes, if you're going to use this with a salsa, that might be really good, pickle lemonade. And a little dip into the salsa, maybe the combo would be delicious.
2: I will leave that to you.
1: Okay, I'll try it. Mm-hmm. If I see these, I'll grab them.
2: Alrighty. 9:49, the Dixon Evining Question of the Day coming your way next.
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14: Well, we have wrecks now. 459 North before Morgan Road, exit 6, and 459 South after John Hawkins Parkway, exit 10. We're also working wrecks. Highway 280 West at Green Valley Road and Highway 31 North on the off-ramp to eastbound 2059. I'm Phil Carter in the Traffic Center.
15: Scattered showers and a couple thunderstorms possible throughout the day today with drier conditions tomorrow. Highs will be back into the middle 80s. Don't put that rain gear up just yet because you will need it again by Thursday afternoon. We're watching an area of low pressure off the coast of Texas. Could take on tropical characteristics over the next 24 hours or so, but will definitely bring the southeast heavier downpours and threat for some stronger thunderstorms as well, mainly Thursday afternoon and evening and possibly early Friday here in central Alabama. Maybe see 3340 meteorologist Emma Kate Cowan on Talk 99.5.
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2: 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Some of the texts we have received thus far this morning. Scott says, Sandra Bullock is the classic girl next door. I'll watch anything she's in. Miss Congeniality, Speed, literally anything, and she's fun to look at. Okay. Luke says, any news on Milt Fleener? Remind me in October and we'll break out the Milt Fleener ads. That's another one of those things I did on a lark that will not die.
1: It's great.
2: It's like Band-Aids. Do they know it's Christmas? You can't kill it with fire now. True. It's got a life of its own. How about Sally Field? Where was she? She came in at 41. I thought she was much older. Let's see. Rob G. says, Richard Maria wanted me to let you guys know Chick-fil-A has brought back the honey pimento chicken sandwich. Thank you so much. Jeff, joke of the day. UPS and FedEx had talked about a merger that all the talks fell through when they realized the company was going to be called FedUp.
3: It's not bad, but pretty good. Done better.
2: Mm-hmm. Grumpy Old Goat says about Hooters, who doesn't like owls?
3: Right.
2: Mm-hmm. On that note, let's do this.
16: Dixon and Vining's question of the day.
2: All right, I always love it when I ask people to really put some thought into stuff because it usually comes out great. And this is no exception. Quick, come up with a theme for a restaurant, Steve.
3: Talladega Boulevard, race weekend.
2: Talladega Boulevard. So basically, it's a restaurant that just serves that all day?
3: Yes.
2: Every day?
3: Yep.
2: I like it.
3: It's going to be kind of for adults, though.
2: What about you? Kids,
1: I want to do a chip and putt with smash burgers, shakes, and beer.
2: Chip and putt. So basically, it's a little
1: you can chip
2: like
1: and putt in there.
2: I okay. like it.
3: Mm-hmm. Golf themed. Gotcha.
2: Very nice.
1: Golf themed.
2: Mm-hmm. Gosh, now I'm on the ropes.
3: hey, you're the one that came up with the question, okay. man.
2: I'm going to go with this.
1: Uh-huh.
2: Christmas themed.
1: Right? That's a good
2: you
1: one.
2: Walk I can in, see that from Christmas you, yeah. trees everywhere.
1: All year long.
2: Yeah, exactly. And
1: dessert. What are we serving?
2: Well, you're getting, you know, what do you get for Christmas? You get a Christmas ham.
1: Uh-huh.
2: You get Christmas steaks, maybe. Christmas turkey.
1: You get some green bean casserole.
2: Obviously. And,
3: yeah. Eggnog year-round.
2: Okay. Yeah. Eggnog available at
1: yeah,
2: all
1: good.
2: Times. Mm-hmm. And dessert is always Christmas cookies.
1: That's
2: yeah.
1: excellent.
2: Yeah. Okay.
1: Mm-hmm.
2: okay.
1: I like it.
2: Thinking.
1: Good, Richard.
2: Some of these answers we received online are just brilliant. Family restaurant with adults only, couples only room that takes reservations only. Put it smack dab in the smallest area you can find. Give couples a romantic place to go. Besides Cracker Barrel, says Dwayne.
3: yeah, like Cracker Barrel is the height of romance.
2: Jeff says, a place called Whatever. That way, whenever you ask your better half, what do you want to eat?
1: Whatever. Exactly. That's where we're headed to tonight. That's a great idea, actually.
2: I love it.
1: Where do you want to go? Wherever.
2: Mm.
1: Or we also need an I don't care.
2: I don't care. It's the other
1: I don't
2: location.
1: Care. I'm like,
2: I don't
1: are
2: care.
1: You
2: we got a good place called
1: You can't say I don't
2: care.
1: Care. You have to say something.
2: How about Billy saying, 80s video arcade, pizza, nachos, chicken nuggets, and soft serve ice cream, American Top 40 on the sound system.
3: Hey, that'd right. work.
2: big tables, big chain, big food, and waitresses with big boobs and big butts. We're going to call it Biggins. Thank you, Pete. Just 100 vending machines with everything from cigarettes to soda and Snickers.
3: Wow.
2: B-15s. I don't know what that means. Taco truck with a trailer that has 6 portalettes. It's called Taco John's.
1: Oh, that was...
2: Tank themed With pictures and memorabilia of famous tanks in history, Berger's named the Sherman, the Patton, the Tiger, the Challenger, etc., the Panzer IV. This Berger will tear through you like a Panzer IV through France. Yikes. Hachihuahua, Mexican hot dogs.
1: Uh-huh.
3: Mm-hmm. Nice.
2: Let's see. Woodpecker-themed restaurant. Nothing but different careful. Types of hot dogs.
1: Served so many answers. You gotta go, whoa.
2: I got it. Uh-huh. I love Lane comes up with a good one. Fair food serves only hot dogs, sausage dogs, Philly cheesesteak sandwiches, candied apples, caramel apples, popcorn, and pet goldfish in little baggies.
1: Oh, that's very funny.
3: Hey, we forgot funnel cake.
1: Cute funnel cake. Oh, yeah, true. Oh, and you need
2: cotton candy?
1: Cotton candy, thank you.
3: Yeah, that's true.
1: Charades. Let's play charades.
2: Kyle has an interesting idea. He says, what if it's like Burger King, only your order's correct and on time?
1: What do you call it?
3: Wow, what an
1: idea. Yeah.
2: Good Burger King.
1: I like Roberts. He says Sloppy Joe's, a huge variety of different flavors of Sloppy Joe's.
2: See, Jimmy,
1: I love Sloppy Joe's.
2: Jimmy has the same concept. Yeah. Messy Joseph's, an upscale Sloppy Joe eatery.
3: Upscale.
1: That's very good.
2: I like it. All right, that's it for us. We are out of here. Back tomorrow, dark and early, 6 a.m. Talk at you then. Dixon Divining, Talk 99.5, talk99.5.com. 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
1: Bye!
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17: Google Tech Company is looking to expand its data center in Bridgeport, Alabama, with a $1.5 billion investment. The company executives were in Jackson County recently at the Kevin Dukes Career and Innovation Academy. This is where they talked about the expansion project, with Google executives promising to pay their way for power, water, and infrastructure. The project has created over 100 full-time jobs so far. Alabama House Speaker Nathaniel Ledbetter was there during that meeting, and Ledbetter says that Northeast Alabama is full of beautiful rural land, and the plan is to keep it that way while also having the state open for business and competitive in the modern digital economy. The Bridgeport campus started operations back in 2019 and is located at the Old Widows Creek coal plant. I'll be back with more Alabama stories after this.
18: Where I was living was not a great place to live anymore. I began to pray for a place to go, praying for all of these things that a 9-year-old would want. I wanted horses, big house with a bunch of people my age. I wanted parents. I wanted a mom and a dad. Before I even prayed it, the Lord had already answered my prayer with the Big Oak Ranch. Who would that 9-year-old be if she never came to the Big Oak Ranch? I would be trying to fight for survival instead of fighting to break a cycle.
19: Big Oak Ranch, a Christian home for children needing a chance.
17: A drug investigation in McCalla by the Jefferson County Vice and Narcotics Unit has resulted in the arrest of 5 people. Authorities also seized a variety of drugs and 1 firearm. An off-duty firefighter in Montgomery saved a person's life at the YMCA. A man collapsed during a game of pickleball and showed signs of having a heart attack. Lieutenant Demetrius Gilmore was at the Y, also playing, when he sprang into action using an external defibrillator and performing CPR. The man did regain a pulse and started breathing. Under Gilmore's emergency measures, he was then taken to a nearby hospital. I'm Andrea Tice.
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24: For we are opposed around the world by a monolithic and ruthless conspiracy that relies primarily on covert means for expanding its sphere of influence, on infiltration instead of invasion, on subversion instead of elections, on intimidation instead of free choice, on guerrillas by night instead of armies by day. It is a system which has conscripted vast human and material resources into the building of a tightly knit, highly efficient machine that combines military, diplomatic, intelligence, economic, scientific, and political operations. Its preparations are concealed, not published. Its mistakes are buried, not headlined. Its dissenters are silenced, not praised.
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gentlemen. Hello, hello. Hello, hello. Hello. Hello. Hello. Hello. Welcome to a brand new edition of the Line Dog 99.5, baby. Let's get all this set up, man, like I like it. You got the big Richard Dixon big head cam going on here. We'll call that the bald cam. So you can see his big bald head shining through. That's right. Welcome to the show, everybody. Glad to be here, man. There's a lot popping off today, and I'm excited to get into it, as it's actually quite fascinating, and we got it all for you right here, but we can't bring any of it to you without bringing in the one and only...

0: like the machine gun thing you had going
1: there. Yeah, man,
0: there.
1: It's a little snapping and popping. I got from my 80s days. I used to be out on the street corner with the homeboys. We were just throwing down, man.
0: I bet you heard some snapping and popping when
1: actually,
0: you were
1: doing that. Actually, I did, man. The old back went crack. But, you know, I feel a little better now.
0: Yeah?
1: Yeah. Crack the back. Woo.
0: Crack the back.
1: Yeah.
0: That's what they call that dance move, actually.
1: That's right. Crack the back.
0: Crack the back.
1: Man, back in the day, it's crack the back.
0: Yeah, one back's not going to be cracking anymore. Did you see Jelly Roll and his wife are getting divorced? Mm-hmm.
1: No, I didn't.
0: Yeah, he filed for divorce, apparently. We saw that this morning.
1: I'm sure they didn't give a reason.
0: No. I think it's new. I think it popped up last night.
1: Oh, man.
0: Yeah.
1: I hope he didn't do her wrong.
0: I don't know what... I don't really keep up with Jelly Roll.
1: He's an outspoken Christian, and he's a fantastic performer and musician. And
0: well, I've never really been a Jelly Roll fan, but I've known him for many years, like early on the scene, because he was kind of big into. And it wasn't really my style of music, but it was kind of this redneck rap kind of you know, white boy rap that the rednecks would listen to. Back in the day, and you know, he's made quite the name for himself, and he had his, I don't really know anything about his wife. I mean, let's be honest, she kind of looked like your average porn star.
1: The big lips and
0: the stereotypical big lips and, you know, just blonde hair and the whole thing. Yeah, I mean, like, I'm not being derogatory. I'm just saying that.
1: Yeah, he needs to find him a good old down home girl.
0: You know, he's he lost a bunch of weight, and so who knows? I mean, maybe the timing is just coincidence, but you can't help but wonder, like, is it a situation where he's like, hey, now that I've lost a bunch of weight, I want to get out there and explore, or is she like, hey, you're half the man you once were. I didn't marry this man. I married the fat one.
1: Yeah, you know, and she may think, you've lost all this weight. You see what happens with other stars. They lose the weight and their popularity goes away.
0: Yeah.
1: You know, and you're my gravy train, literally. You know, so, I mean, that could be the case. But I'm not going to judge because I should judge not lest I be judged. So, you know, we'll just wait and see how it shakes out.
0: There's a clip out there that somebody posted, and it's Jelly Roll, Fat Jelly Roll, on a podcast. And I haven't watched the video, so I don't know the context of it. Could be a joke or whatever, but according to the text that's attached to the video, it says old clips resurfaced of Jelly Roll making a jaw-dropping confession that his wife, Bunny, is allowed to cheat because he's fat, while revealing he pays her $150,000 a month not to leave the marriage and insisting divorce is off the table. He says, she's allowed to cheat because I'm fat now. I know we're never getting divorced.
1: So this isn't a joke. This is a real podcast.
0: It's a real podcast. He really said that. I just don't know. I haven't watched the video, so I don't know the context of it. Like, if he was saying it, he might have been saying it as a joke for all I know, but it's kind of a strange arrangement.
1: Yeah, very, very strange. He doesn't need that.
0: Yeah.
1: And you know, Jelly Roll ain't got time for that.
0: Which, listen, when it comes to these famous people, you don't know who they are behind closed doors at the end of the day.
1: Yeah, and it's, you know, it's a very tempting, evil world that you get into when you get into entertainment.
0: And our normal is not famous people's normal.
1: No.
0: So.
1: No. My normal is sweeping up. Yeah, sweeping up the house. You know, maybe doing a little yard work, although Hank does all the yard work. Maybe drink a beer occasionally.
0: Yeah.
1: You know, just doom scrolling and mindlessly watching, you know, shows on streaming service. But let me tell you something about shows on streaming service. I'm going to tell everybody out there, never watch new series. Never.
0: Why?
1: Because when you get interested, and it's happened to me time and time again, they cancel them. And they'll cancel them even if a lot of people like them because of production costs. Yeah, so I usually like to see at least three seasons, and then I'll do some research. And if they end on their own terms, then you know that the ending's going to be great. But some end on a cliffhanger anticipating next season, and boom, they're gone.
0: Oh, it really doesn't matter to me because if I watch something, which I rarely do in the sense of like series mm-hmm. like that, but if I do and the season ends on a cliffhanger, well, within 2 weeks, I'm going to completely forget about it.
1: Yeah, me
0: it's
1: too.
0: It's not going to be a big deal if it never comes back.
1: Yeah.
0: I'm not going to think about it again.
1: Yeah, I mean, my thing is, my memory's so bad, I watch it, I'm like, man, I can't wait for this next season. It takes so long by the time it comes out, I don't remember it. I've got, like, probably 10 shows, and I don't remember any of them.
0: Yeah.
1: So, you know.
0: You don't even remember what
1: happened. That's our disposable world we live in.
0: There was one we started watching last night. We didn't get to finish it, but it was, what was it called? Maternal Instincts?
1: Oh, I've seen that advertised.
0: On Netflix.
1: Mm-hmm.
0: And it's about this chick that kind of, I don't even remember how she shows up in the picture. I don't know, maybe she worked with the guy or something. Anyway, she ends up linking up with this guy, just a good old country boy. And she's like, hey, I've got, a bunch of money coming to me from my grandparents, like millions and millions and millions of dollars.
1: Dang.
0: And because of that, they start buying all this stuff together. They're buying cars, and they're getting ready to buy. They're going to buy this ranch that this guy has been dreaming of his whole life. And, you know, and it's all under the promise that this money is coming in. And they're buying this stuff, and the money's not there yet. And based on where I'm at so far, and it becomes clear like early on, so I'm not really ruining anything, that she's kind of full of it, mm-hmm. and she's bamboozling this entire family into who she is. And at one point, she decides to announce that she's pregnant. And they have a whole baby shower and gender reveal and everything else. And all the while this is going on, people are seeing it on social media. People that know her previously and know she's had a hysterectomy and are like, what is going on here? And so it just, you know, I don't know where it goes, but at the very beginning, it shows, and I don't know how this all ties in together, but you can see this on the preview. So she gets pulled over by police, and she's got a baby, a just born baby in her lap. And she says, hey, I just gave birth. I'm trying to get to the hospital. Like, she got pulled over for speeding. And she's like, I'm trying to get to the hospital. My baby's not breathing, blah, blah, blah, blah, blah. And so the trooper's like, all right, well, you know, let's get to the hospital. Or he made her wait for an ambulance or whatever. And then they get to the hospital, and she refuses to let them check her out downstairs to see if she's okay or, you know, eventually to see if she's showing signs of having a baby.
1: Oh,
0: and she's like, no, you can't look down there. And
1: I'm shy.
0: And finally they do, and they're like, she definitely didn't have a baby, and it's
1: oh my God.
0: And so I don't know how it all turns out, because I only got so far through it, not before I was like, I gotta go to bed. You know how tired
1: Maternal
0: I was
1: instincts.
0: Yesterday.
1: That sounds like a pretty good watch.
0: Yeah, it's pretty wild. So far it's wild, but yeah, she's obviously crazy.
1: Obviously, because I mean, what did she do? Did she wear like a baby bump? Those things that you can buy.
0: Mm-hmm.
1: She did.
0: Mm-hmm.
1: Mm-hmm. Was she like that video been caught stealing? Remember that by
0: Jane's Addiction?
1: Jane's Addiction.
0: I don't remember the video.
1: Like, well, it's this man, and he's dressed like a woman about to have birth, and it's obvious he's a man,
0: mm-hmm.
1: and he's going around, he's like taking steaks and putting them under his baby bump.
0: Oh.
1: Yeah, like that.
0: No, I don't remember that. But yeah, it's essentially the same thing. It's wild, man. And she looked like such a normal chick.
1: Oh, those can be the ones that are crazy, because the ones that are all like, you know, the plastic surgery and all this and that, I think most of them, they're just dumb.
0: Yeah, it's not even like that she looked like a normal chick. She came off as a very normal individual. Mm-hmm. And I think that's why she was able to bamboozle so many people, because they're like, oh, this girl's so sweet, blah, blah, blah. And she's really a psycho B.
1: Well, you know, I can relate. I actually got a call from the Cooking Channel. They're interested in possibly doing a documentary with about Petunia and I.
0: The Cooking Channel?
1: Yeah. They're wanting to get into documentaries, and I guess the story's not interesting enough for Netflix, so we'll see.
0: Okay. All right.
1: Yeah. So, I mean, I don't know if they're going to ask me to cook or, you know, tell my story. I don't know. So, we'll see.
0: Let's see. People are saying the entire interrogation is on YouTube. For that girl. So, like, after you watch the series or after you watch the documentary, you got to watch the entire interrogation. Well, that's good, because that'll be good, because that gives you some. Trish is notorious for like getting into something and then just deep diving.
1: Yeah,
0: and so that'll be good for her. So, all right, let's go with the head out roll call. No. Early birds: Rick, Jeremiah, Kenny, Carrie, Lily, Leslie, Scott, Ron, Hippie with the J's. That's all the early birds for today, which puts in the number one spot. It's none other than... Wait, who was it?
1: Oh, no.
2: Bubba Rumble! Oh,
0: Bubba Rumble!
1: Bubba Rumble! That'll be interesting to see what he wants us to play.
0: I always like his picks. He always picks good ones. Jen at number two, Mark at number three. Then you got Jay, Shane, Sydney, Tommy, Steve at Work Trucks. He says, hey now, cousin, let's go. Jimmy, Tony, Tracy, Grumpy Old Goat, Boomer, hell yeah, Ricky, Heath, Maggie, Bo, Scott, Kevin, Patty with the J's, Darren, the slower mower, Steve, Luke, B-Rad. You got James, Michael, Mississippi, Pete, Tom, Richard, Cop, Tony, everybody, hang out.
1: Sounds like a few new ones in there.
0: Probably. And today is voting day. We're voting in the runoffs.
1: Yes. So
0: I'm going to give you my official Senate endorsement today. I didn't decide until last night who I was going to vote for, but I'm just
1: You know what?
0: Say
1: that's smart, though. You weighed both sides. You did your research. You, sir, are a true patriot, a true American citizen.
0: I don't think I really weighed both sides. I think I was just...
1: Don't say
0: I flipped
1: that
0: a coin.
1: Oh, my gosh.
0: No. I think they'll both be all right, but I did pick one over the other.
1: Think it'll be close?
0: Yeah, I think it'll be close for sure, because I think Jared Hudson's got the momentum, but Barry Moore has had the lead in the original election. Mm-hmm. So it's a matter of, do those other voters that didn't vote for either one of those in the primary, do they deflect to Jared Hudson? I think they might, but I don't know. We'll see.
1: Interesting.
0: 205-545-9950. Let's go. Kicking it off on the other side.
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0: All right. So I'm trying to get to the bottom of this Jelly Roll stuff as to see what happens. Let's see. I feel like everything's conflicting. Let's see. I don't know. New details from the New York Post. Here we go. All right. So this must be the latest. Let me get to the bottom of this juicy stuff, John Bird.
1: Bring it, you gossip boy, you.
0: The Jelly Roll and Bunny separation date has been revealed in divorce documents. The estranged couple called it quits on May 9th. Wow, that was a long time ago. According to the country singer's divorce filing 1 week later, Grammy Award winner cited irreconcilable differences as a reason for their breakup. He and the Dumb Blonde podcast host. So she's got a podcast called Dumb Blonde.
1: Okay.
0: Per the documents. Plan to file an agreement dividing their assets and debts. Boy.
1: There you go.
0: Should have done a prenup, cuz. Reps for Jelly Roll and Bunny have yet to respond. The duo dropped hints at their demise before Page Six confirmed they've called it quits after nearly a decade of marriage. The songwriter notably ditched his wedding ring at the 2026 CMA Fest in Nashville the first weekend of June. Jelly Roll additionally has not been wearing his band on his ring finger in recent social media. Bah, bah, bah, bah, bah, bah, bah, bah. I was just talking about his wedding ring. Bunny, for her part, compared her exes to trash cans in a video shared on May 18th, 2 days ahead of Jelly Roll filing to end their union. Later the same week, she posted a TikTok video about women's intuition when that ish don't add up. Okay. 46-year-old. The 46-year-old, hours before split news broke, posed in lingerie via Instagram stories and gushed about getting her sparkle back.
1: There we go.
0: She and Jelly Roll, who wed in 2016, renewed their vows in 2023. In October 25, the performer, born Jason Bradley DeFord, confessed to once cheating on his partner during the worst moment of his life. He insisted at the time that the pair were stronger than they had ever been, thanks to a special repair they've done. It's not giving me any details.
1: He cheated, so.
0: But it doesn't seem like that there's anything recently that's happened that's caused it. I don't know. I'll dig further.
2: Scattered showers and a couple thunderstorms possible throughout the day today with drier conditions tomorrow. Highs will be back into the middle 80s. Don't put that rain gear up just yet because you will need it again by Thursday afternoon. We're watching an area of low pressure off the coast of Texas. Could take on tropical characteristics over the next 24 hours or so, but will definitely bring the southeast heavier downpours and threat for some stronger thunderstorms as well. Mainly Thursday afternoon and evening and possibly early Friday here in central Alabama. Maybe see 33-40 meteorologist MK Cowan on Talk 99.5.
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1: Hey, it's Richard Dixon of Valerie Vining, weekday mornings on Talk 99.5. Tomorrow on the show, all the results from today's runoff elections. There may be some close ones.
2: Well, the G7 continues. What kind of deals is President Donald Trump cutting? And what does it mean for the U.S.?
1: The DOJ has approved of the merger between Warner Brothers and Paramount. It's only $111 billion.
2: And there's a new number one fast food restaurant when it comes to customer satisfaction. 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

0: Okay, so I think this is what I've got, according to the court filing.
1: Okay, so you got the skinny.
0: Well, this is where I had to go to get an answer, because there wasn't any answers really online outside of just people speculating. It seems to be that, yes, there was past infidelity years ago. They claim they worked through it, but the divorce filing is described as mutual with no links to recent cheating. So Jelly Roll is the one that filed it. It's not like she filed it because she caught him cheating necessarily, but they have just decided, you know, we're going to part ways.
1: So. Okay.
0: And she was a former hooker. What? She's a reformed hooker, though.
1: Yeah, I know, but just, you know, Jelly Roll's been very outspoken about his faith, and, you know, it's just, it's disappointing.
0: Yeah, well, and I think she recently talked about wanting to have some kids, like, through surrogacy and all that kind of stuff. It's probably good that they didn't, and now that they're splitting up, but, yeah, so... It's. I mean, it is what it is. I mean, divorce sucks, obviously, but...
1: He needs to buy a farm in Tennessee or Alabama, and he needs to spend some time out there, build him a recording studio in the barn, and focus on his career, but away from Hollyweird or even Nashville.
0: Yeah. Well, he's the kind of guy that's been through, you know... I feel like the most trustworthy people in Hollywood and the music industry are people that early on had to do stints in prison because they don't buy into the weird stuff.
1: Yeah.
0: Like, people that have been to prison are not gonna, like, there's very strict rules in prison, right?
1: Oh, yeah.
0: No weird stuff, no this, no that, and whatever Hollywood has to offer or whatever they tell you you need to do in order to acquire fame, call it the Illuminati or whatever. Like, they're not down for that. They're not going to a Diddy party. All right. If you've been in prison, you know what happens at Diddy parties. You're not going. So I trust ex-convicts in Hollywood in the music industry more than anybody else.
1: You know who else I trust? Those that early on get ranches and things like that and are away from Hollywood. Because they're more grounded, and then they go into Hollywood to make their movies or whatever.
0: And people make fun of Kid Rock, but Kid Rock gets it, you know?
1: Yeah. Well, you know, another one, Kevin Bacon and Kira Sedgwick, which they've been married a long time, they have a sheep farm, you know, and he does his social media, you know, and stuff from there. You know, he still gets a lot of movies. You know, he'll come in, he'll do the movie in whatever location, and then he's done, and he comes back.
0: Yeah.
1: So it keeps him grounded.
0: I think Tim Burchett is kind of the same way, you know. He goes up to Congress and, you know,

0: does his job or whatever, and then he goes back to East Tennessee and
1: yes.
0: gets on his farm and, you know, deals with his horses and his cattle, and that's what he does in his free time.
2: Yeah, and have you seen John Kennedy with his is posting stuff from around his house, because he said, my social media team says I need to post some more stuff, so here's me on my stepmaster, you know, just funny yeah. stuff like that.
0: Oh, are you? Oh, you're not talking about RFK. You're talking about John Kennedy.
2: Yeah,
0: I thought you were talking about RFK for some reason. Yeah, he calls his elliptical Margaret.
2: Margaret.
0: No, no, no. He calls it. No, he named it after the British. Was it the former British Prime Minister
2: Margaret Thatcher?
0: Margaret Thatcher.
2: Yes.
0: Yeah, that's the name of his elliptical. And he keeps it out in his carport, and he doesn't show his house, like his whole house. But when you see his carport or like sections of his carport, you're yeah. like, it's just like my grandparents' house.
2: Mm-hmm.
0: Like he lives in a very normal house, like a very like middle class, maybe even lower middle class house.
2: Yep. He knows his roots. And that's my boy. I love him.
0: That's
2: he's so
0: one guy. One guy. If there's anybody in Congress that is insider trading, it's that guy.
2: Mm-hmm.
0: You look at that elliptical, it's all dirty, and it's got dust all over it, you know? And he uses it still. It's still got dust on it.
2: Yep.
0: Come on, dude. That guy definitely, he probably drives a Prius, you know? Like.
2: Yeah. I wonder if he has him a tractor. If he has him, he needs him some land.
0: Yeah, I don't think he's got, I think he just lives in a normal neighborhood with a bunch of other people drawing Social Security.
2: Yeah.
0: You know? Richard the Cop's on the line.
2: Hey.
0: And then I'm going to move away from Jelly Roll. Richard the Cop, what's up?
3: So earlier today, the Chrome Dome of Knowledge and Valerie reported that Jelly Roll's wife was a sex worker up to about 5 years ago, and he had recently at a concert went and visited an ex-girlfriend in a hotel room down the street where he was performing.
0: Wait, so they're saying that she was hooking up until 5 years ago, even while
3: That's what the Chrome Dome and Val reported this morning.
0: Because that would be crazy, because yeah. Jelly Roll was at a pretty high point in his career, and if his wife was still hooking 5 years into their marriage, because they were married 10 years, right? So
3: yeah, I don't know if Dixon was on her client list and knew personally or what, you know?
0: Oh, God. I doubt it. But that is, I haven't seen anything about that, but there's so much, because this is a high profile story, there's so much crap on the internet that you can't tell what's real and what's not. Everybody's just throwing stuff out there. So,
3: from what AI says,
0: the court documents say there's not a reason other than, irreconcilable differences, which could mean anything, obviously.
3: Well, you never can tell. And Bunny does look like a porn star. She's got those lips and those BJ eyes, if you know what I'm talking about. So y'all have a good day, boys. Roll Tide. Gotta go get a body.
0: I don't know what that means.
2: Yes, you do. And we need to change his name to Richard the Politically Incorrect Cop.
0: Yes, he is very politically incorrect.
2: Oh, I wanted to mention before I forget, because you know how my head is. Of course, I let John Bird Slips the Guitar. It slipped by us again.
0: John Bird slips the guitar.
2: Yes, yes. So this week I decided, because I've been learning some new songs for playing out live, I'm going to do Maggie May by Rod Stewart. I'm going to do it on my 12 string.
0: Hmm.
2: Goldie is going to be making her first appearance in a long time.
0: Okay.
2: And then we'll get back to it on Thursday, you know, the voting and everything and picking out songs.
0: Yeah.
2: What?
0: No, that sounds good. Sorry, I was distracted.
2: Oh, okay.
0: I was trying to go through the thing. The Chrome Dome of Knowledge, though. That was a good one.
2: That was an excellent one.
0: B-Rad says, John Bird, Jelly Roll has a farm in Tennessee already. That's why I feel like this is sad to hear.
2: Yes, man, that's a place of rest, but that's where you go to, well, she probably didn't like going out there.
0: Shane says the only thing that would be better about Kevin Bacon is if he had a pig farm.
2: Ah, it would be.
0: Pig farms.
2: He may have a few pigs. He's got some other things, but it's mainly a sheep farm.
0: If my last name was Bacon, that's definitely what I would do. I'd get a pig farm.
2: Well, he's got to cut loose.
0: Lily says Jelly Roll is now a Slim Jim. He's probably with a cheese stick now.
2: Good stuff, man.
0: Yeah, I don't know. And I don't guess it really matters. I mean, it's just celebrity gossip. It's whatever. It's not a big deal to me either way. I just saw that headline, and I know there's a lot of people that listen to him, and people, you know how people are about celebrity marriages. Although I don't guess she's a celebrity until she marries Jelly Roll. You know, she's a podcast host, but I doubt she'd be a podcast host without Jelly Roll.
2: Oh, no.
0: I guess she'd still be hooking. I mean, I don't know.
2: I guess she thinks her brand is established enough.
0: But it kind of is like a love story out of a movie, you know. Famous guy finds this distressed woman that's selling her body on the street and wants to bring her in and get her away from that lifestyle. Takes her under his wing.
2: And then she turns on him and guts him like a fish. Yeah, and how that
0: takes
2: goes.
0: His money. Boy, I think she wants $250,000 a month in like alimony or something.
2: You know, very few stars can have the longevity to afford something like that.
0: That's a lot of money, dude. Hunter Biden's baby mama only wanted like $40,000 a month. So that's a lot of cheddar, dude. That's a lot of money. A lot of money. I don't know how much money Jelly Roll makes, but best of luck to you. All right, so to some real news, some real sad news, as a matter of fact. We found out yesterday, I think this came out after the show yesterday, 8 crew members died in an Air Force B-52 bomber that crashed at Edwards Air Force Base in California. This was a training exercise that was going on, and I think it, you know, as I thought about it, I'm like, really, at the end of the day, these training exercises are just as dangerous, maybe not just as dangerous, but they are dangerous, much like the, you know, the operations themselves that they would be undertaking, say, in a different country or whatever. And so every day, these airmen and these members of the military, they risk their lives even when we're not at war or they're not in an operation. We were discussing about how excited the military members were to undertake the operation in the Middle East with Iran, because it's much like you spend all this time practicing this stuff, and then finally it's game time and you get to implement all the things that you've been practicing. But even practice itself offers its own set of dangers. And so nobody needs to ever think that, you know, just because a particular, you know, active duty military member is not in a war zone, that they're not taking their own lives in their hands to protect America, because they absolutely are. So prayers to the families of and to the unit members of these that have been lost. Awful, awful story we got yesterday afternoon. And then you had 12 people die in a plane crash in Missouri over the weekend. I meant to bring that up yesterday and never got the chance. But I believe there was a pilot and 11 skydivers on this plane. And some of them were going skydiving for the first time. And something happened. If I remember the report correctly, it was soon after takeoff. Some malfunction happened with the plane and they went down. And all 12 members of the crew perished, which is awful, awful news, man. You hate to see that. There's been so many of those lately. The singer, Oliver Tree.
2: Yes.
0: He died in a helicopter crash in Brazil over the weekend.
2: Mm-hmm.
0: I didn't recognize who he was when they first mentioned it, but I went and listened to like his one of his most notable songs, and I'd heard it before. Life goes on and on and on and on. You know, that song. It's not a bad song. So that happened, and then there was one more before I hit this break. Oh, the lady that was bungee jumping in Brazil.
2: Oh, my gosh. Can you imagine going out that way?
0: I mean, I don't know. I was thinking for the lady, like, she probably didn't know until it was too late, you know? And she had to perish on impact. But for the people that had that watched it, it had to be traumatizing for them. And I really analyzed this video. If you haven't seen this yet, so what happens is, they're doing this bungee jumping in Brazil where they essentially, it's not even really bungee jumping. It's like a regular rope, and they throw them off a bridge, and they just kind of swing on this rope. You know, bungee jumping, John Bird, is normally you kind of go straight down and you bounce back up.
2: Oh, yeah.
0: This one's more of a, they throw you out there, and then you kind of swing under the bridge and forth.
2: Oh, no, no, no, no.
0: That's what this one is. But the problem was, when they pick her up, because they pick you up in this Superman position where you're kind of, you know, straight like a board and staring down. You got three guys holding you up. And they walk you onto this platform on the bridge, and they just toss you like a torpedo. Well, they take this lady. They got her. They walk up to the edge of the platform. They throw her off, and they start looking at the ground for the rope that's going to be rapidly leaving the bridge because it's attached to the lady. Well, they didn't even attach the rope to her. So she just went straight down without a rope.
2: Yeah, Josh just called in, and he said she was alive.
0: Oh, she's still alive?
2: Well, she was alive when she hit.
0: Oh, but she's dead now.
2: Yeah, I imagine so.
0: They're saying,
2: but evidently she survived impact initially.
0: And then when the ambulance got there, they tried to save her, and she didn't make it.
2: Oh, my gosh.
0: Yeah.
2: Thrill.
0: And again, I analyzed this video, and I'm watching the workers, right? So there's one kind of standing on the bridge, and then two on the platform where they were the ones tossing her. And so they toss her, and then they kind of look down and are looking for the rope, and they notice the rope's not moving. And then you can see them get kind of frantic while the other people on the bridge are like, oh, my God, she doesn't have a rope attached to her. It's crazy. Have you seen the video?
2: No, I don't know if I want to.
0: I mean, it's nothing graphic, but it's just the here, I'll show you.
2: Oh, man.
0: Hold on. It's not graphic. It's just, I want you to watch for the reaction of the oh, crap. Let me get all this stuff unhooked, and then we got to take a break. Of the workers here. You ready?
2: Mm-hmm. Oh, man. Moments before she dies, right before she dies.
0: They got her up. They toss her. Now watch the guys look around for the rope. And the rope's not obviously not moving.
2: Oh.
0: So there's another angle. There's obviously no rope attached to her.
2: I know it.
0: And then they just tossed
2: her.
0: They just forgot to attach the rope. The most important part.
2: Oh my gosh.
0: Awful. Awful, awful. Anyway. Let's take this break. Now that we've traumatized everybody, we'll come back on the other side. More of The Line right after this.
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11: Welcome home!

0: three guys involved in throwing that chick off the bridge have been arrested, too. Charged with murder.
1: Charged with murder?
0: Yeah. Yep.
1: I would think manslaughter.
0: Yeah.
1: For being neglectful.
0: Well, it's in Brazil, so I don't know how it works there. I mean, here you would likely charge them with manslaughter, unless you start off with murder and then allow the defense to prove that it was an accident. But that's, I mean, I based on their reaction to it, seemed like an accident to me, but it is extremely reckless. Like, you had one job, which was attach the rope to the lady.
1: Yeah. But, I mean, and also the self-awareness on her part. I mean, I'd assume she would know if somebody was tying something to her.
0: Yeah, you got to be like, hey, you know, can we put the rope on before you pick me up?
1: Gosh, it's awful.
0: It is. It is pretty bad.
1: You better bring some upbeat stuff. Bring some Trump victory stuff next hour.
0: I do have stuff when it comes to UFC, just basically reactions of people from yesterday. Mm-hmm. Is, you know, the typical suspects reacted. I want to give you some of that on the other side. Also, as we speak, I think J.D. Vance, or it's probably wrapped up by now, but J.D. Vance was on The View, and so I'm going to be looking out for clips of that. I did see one when he first walks out, and he said, my publicist told me that this was a show with a panel of MAGA people. Is that right?
1: Stirring the pot. He's learned well from Trump.
0: Yeah. And so I'm sure that's gone over. Great. I'm looking at one. Whoopi Goldberg just tried claiming the Trump administration is casting aside black people and J.D. Vance is not having it. So I'll get that and much more coming up on the on the show. There's a lot of stuff. A lot of stuff. And it seems like he did very well. All that and more next.
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3: The University of Alabama Board of Trustees is naming Peter Mueller as their next 30th president of that institution. Mueller has been serving as the interim president at Ohio State University. He will step into this new position this summer after current president Stuart Bell leaves to become the president of the University of Florida. Mueller comes to Alabama with a PhD from UNC Chapel Hill in cell and molecular physiology. He joined the Ohio State University College of Medicine back in 2017, where he most recently served as executive Vice President of Research, Innovation, and Knowledge before being tapped as interim president. The official installment ceremony for Mueller will happen in Tuscaloosa on July 21st. I'll be back with more Alabama stories after this.
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3: A search is underway in Lauderdale County for a missing Mississippi man who had a boating incident on Pickwick Lake this past weekend. 61-year-old Lowell Hinton of Corinth fell overboard from his pontoon and never resurfaced. Hinton was not wearing a life vest at the time he went into the waters. Multiple search agencies are on the water looking for Hinton. A statue was unveiled in Lowndes County at the Courthouse Square to honor fallen Sheriff Big John Williams. The tribute to Williams comes after he was shot and killed in the line of duty back in 2019 at a gas station. The statue is life-size and took several years to raise the money and to complete. I'm Andrea Tice.
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0: ladies and gentlemen, hello. Welcome to hour number two of the Line Talk 99.5. And talk99.5.com. Yeah. Man, I got a ton of text messages here. And half of them are political text messages. Come on, y'all. I guess we're done with it after today. Well, I mean, we still got the general election, but maybe these political text messages are going to chill out after today. Y'all get out there and vote, man. I'm gonna tell you who I'm voting for in the Senate race. Maybe I'll tell you at 1 o'clock. Maybe I'll tell you at 12. I'll tell you at some point when I feel like telling you. Unless y'all want me to tell you now. I can tell you now. I do want to update, because I got tipped off that on the Talk99.5 Twitter account. Is it the Twitter account? Yeah. There's a TMZ, and then this is the Jelly Roll thing. I'm ending the Jelly Roll thing with this. There's an article on TMZ that explains, and I'm just going to read this to you so I don't get it wrong, because this is the first time I've seen details to this extent. Jelly Roll filed for divorce from his wife in May in Tennessee. The divorce was a mutual decision by the two and a private family matter. Jelly Roll met Bunny in 2015 before he hit it big. But things didn't turn romantic until the following year. A couple walked down the aisle in 2016. Bunny, who was previously a sex worker, decided to quit the industry in 2023, years after their marriage. Okay, so John Byrd, just to clarify here, Bunny was a sex worker up until 2023.
1: When did they get married?
0: 2016. So she was hooking, and listen, maybe it was just because Jelly Roll was a big guy and it was hard to, you know, do the nasty. And he's like, hey, just, you know, go out and keep on hooking. And then, you know, but I would think at some point you'd be like, listen, we got enough money. You don't have to get out there and be hooking.
1: I know.
0: And plus, what's the price on that? Because it's like it's one thing to get a hooker off the corner. It's another one to be on Craigslist and be like, oh, there's an ad for Jelly Roll's wife, you know?
1: And you know what? That may have been the case. They may have used that as a means to get more money. I don't know.
0: And then it says, on top of the drama, 1 week before the wedding, Jelly Roll welcomed a son with another woman.
1: What the?
0: Listen, it's, you know, Jelly Roll is not shy about having a bunch of baggage, you know?
1: But the baggage seems to continue. At some point, you have to repent and turn away, you know?
0: The couple has had a rocky relationship. Bunny has been open about the ups and downs, revealing they split multiple times in the past. So that's the details from the TMZ article. But those were the details that we didn't understand, that people in the tax line were saying, you know, this, that, and the other, and I hadn't seen any of that. But TMZ is reporting all of that, which I assume is stuff that people, you know, that was already out there.
1: Yeah, TMZ.
0: It's crazy. I'm going to put some stuff together for J.D. Vance on The View here in a few minutes.
1: Oh, sweet.
0: But first, let's go to the UFC reaction. We talked a lot about it yesterday, so I'm not going to drone on about it today. But it was the best event ever held at the White House. I mean, outside of ceremonies and just like general like entertainment event. Best one ever, right? Dana White actually says that he and Trump are planning a UFC fight on a military base for the troops sometime in the future.
1: Now, that's cool.
0: That is dope. That's dope. Because WWE used to do that. They used to go overseas back during the Middle East War.
1: Mm-hmm.
0: Back in the early, I guess it was the early 2000s, they would go overseas to these bases in the Middle East and do shows, like, on, you know, out in the desert. It was pretty wild, and it was, man, it was so patriotic back then too. Now, when the WWE goes to the Middle East, it's because they've been paid a bunch of money by the Saudis to hold big events over there. It's kind of sad, but, you know, it's whatever. It's all about the money. So he says he's going to do, they're going to try to do a fight on a military base for the troops. He was asked if he'll do another White House UFC fight, and he said, no effing way. Which tells me that pulling that off was an absolute nightmare for him. Like, you can imagine all the mechanics that went into that and probably sleepless nights that he had in the lead up to that. So, it's crazy. Crazy.
1: Mm-mm-mm.
0: And then we find out this morning that the FBI had foiled an alleged terror plot that targeted the UFC event at the White House. Now, the details of this are crazy, by the way. I want you to listen. So, five suspects are now in custody after authorities say they planned a coordinated attack involving explosive-filled drones aimed at buildings near the venue. Then they allege the plot was designed to trigger panic among attendees and funnel fleeing crowds towards a sniper team that was going to carry out more additional attacks. Think about that. Now, I don't know the details on these individuals. I mean, I've got some names, but at the end of the day, I think these people plotting this terror attack really underestimate UFC fans because they are wild individuals. I mean, they are wild. And I don't know that. Plus, you had a lot of members of the military there as well. Not that anybody was armed, you know. They weren't allowing people to bring their firearms on the White House lawn, but, you know, that's a crazy bunch.
1: I hope they find out who they're affiliated with.
0: It says, also, as far as the motive, organizers of the terror plot against Trump at UFC Freedom 250 were aiming to overthrow Trump based on deep involvement with Jeffrey Epstein. So essentially, the Democrats keep parroting this lie, knowing it'll encourage crazies to kill Trump. Per the FBI, they said the organizer indicated he believes the U.S. government is run by an elite group of individuals who sacrifice and consume infants, who also were deeply involved with Jeffrey Epstein and now protected by President Trump. Multiple suspects have been arrested so far, including Tyson Proper in Ohio, as well as Brian Omar Roa and Michael Allen Thomas in California. They've been charged with conspiracy to commit murder. It seems like the five that they've arrested were from multiple states, including California, Nebraska, I think Missouri.
1: See, that's organized.
0: Yeah, these people from all over. Ohio. Like, there was individuals that were scattered all over the place. And props to the FBI for sniffing that out, because that could have been really bad. But they had a very organized plan to try and, you know, kill as many people as possible. And so we'll get the details about who these individuals are in the coming days. But I do want to get to the reaction of individuals on the with the UFC event, which we will do coming up. 205-545-9950. All that and more coming up next.
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0: So up first on the reactions is this liberal historian who was on with Jim Acosta on Jim Acosta's little podcast, which can I point this out real quick? So remember that Trump put his name on the Kennedy Center, right? As the Donald J. Trump Kennedy Center or whatever it was. And then, of course, some leftist group filed a lawsuit, even though the Kennedy Center board voted to put Donald Trump's name on there because of the renovations that were happening. They were wanting to give Trump credit for that. Leftist groups filed the lawsuit, and they once the judge ruled, which, of course, liberal judges, they're like, well, we ruled, can't have his name up there. All of a sudden, they, on like late Friday night, show up and start pulling it down in front of a giant crowd of people and members of the press who just organically showed up there. You can't get the government to do anything past like 3 p.m., especially on a Friday. But for some reason, that one day, they were able to, after hours, get out there and rip Donald Trump's name off. And it was a whole big process. So they were out there until 3 a.m. until they got to the point of pulling off the Donald Trump's name from the building. They were until 3 a.m. The government doesn't do anything at 3 a.m., okay? But they did just so they could get Donald Trump's name off of it. And the way that ties to Jim Acosta is he was out there reporting, and he's like, this is the stuff of dictators and authoritarians. This is much like the Berlin Wall coming down. I am Jim Acosta. Like, the Berlin Wall's coming down. Because they're taking Trump's name off a building that's been there. It's only been there for like 3 or 4 months. Like the Berlin Wall. Anyway, so he's hosting this liberal historian that's talking about the UFC fights, and you'll be amazed at what she ties the UFC fights to.
1: What you are watching Trump do right now is deliberately tear that apart. And he is doing so on the same cultural argument, of course, that people used to back the first Gilded Age. That is, these culture wars that turn white Americans against marginalized people of color.
2: Right.
1: That's the bottom line there. So, I mean, it's not really a stretch to say that the same impulse that created the UFC fight on the White House lawn is the impulse that really pushed lynching in the late 19th century.
0: Oh, lynching.
3: What the hell? What?
0: it's the same as lynching. The UFC fight is the same as lynching. It's crazy. You got to give them an A for effort on creativity, because to be able to tie individuals from all over the world of all different backgrounds and colors beating the crap out of each other voluntarily for large amounts of money, to compare that to lynching, pretty creative. You really got to stretch that one out. And then there's Jimmy Kimmel. Jimmy Kimmel, who took to his very low-rated show last night to discuss his views on UFC Freedom 250.
4: Lawn of the White House. UFC Freedom 250 had all the refinement and prestige as a Hooters at the Vatican. They used every room of the White House for this event. They had fighters warming up in the diplomatic reception room. They had a guy in the cabinet room. They had fighters in the Roosevelt room. They had a guy in the Oval Office alongside Trump's wacko wall of fame that he put up. And finally, they had an event right out there on the Truman balcony where, listen to this very closely here, because you're going to hear a sound that had not been uttered before. What a night, like a mini January 6th. And I do want to say this, I no one should be wearing shorts at the White House.
0: Oh, really? Nobody should be wearing shorts at the White House? Now, if you're a trans person and you've got a set of fake tatas and you want to flash them on the White House lawn, that's okay, because you're trans. But wearing shorts? No, don't do that. I'd never be invited to the White House. I always wear shorts. I wear shorts as a fashion statement. I will now wear shorts for the rest of my life as a middle finger to Jimmy Kimmel, as a matter of fact.
2: I like that.
0: From now until forever. From now until forever. So that's the reaction that you got. And really one more surprising reaction came from one Lindsey Graham. member of Congress, sitting United States Senator. He took to, he was approached by TMZ. TMZ's got their own, got a brand new, like, D.C. district correspondence that they send to Capitol Hill to question people, which I don't know that they've got their own reporters. I think TMZ basically just buys videos from people, don't they? Like people on the street just...
2: Yeah, that's the way they used to do it. I don't know if they still do it.
0: They just get random people go up and try to talk to famous people. Lindsey Graham was not asked just about the UFC event itself, but he was asked about the comment by Hokit about Michelle Obama being a man. And Lindsey Graham said this.
3: Hey, Senator Jacob with TMZ. I just want to get your reaction to the UFC fighter last night who called Michelle Obama a man. I saw that you were at the event.
5: Not good.
3: Not good.
5: No, it took away from the event. It was a fun event. It was to celebrate America's founding and who we are as a nation. You know, it was sort of a modern day gladiators fighting hard and shaking each other's hand and the spirit of sports. Mm-hmm. That was not the spirit of sports.
3: Mm-hmm. So you were there. We saw you entering. What was your reaction when you heard?
5: The guy was an idiot.
3: And when people were around you, what was kind of their reaction to something similar?
5: Fell on, like, groans more than anything else.
0: Okay. Lindsey Graham, thank you. I didn't like it. It took away from me being able to watch scantily clad, sweaty men fighting each other, wrestling around on the ground, which is my favorite. It's the whole reason I went. Dude, here's the problem. None of these people have ever watched UFC. It's obvious, because if you've ever watched UFC, you are not shocked by Josh Hokit saying Michelle Obama's a man. Like, they say crazy stuff like that. And that's the problem with an event like this, is you get a bunch of new eyeballs, and everybody's like, oh, with the pearl clutching and everything else. Like, oh my God, I can't believe this is going on. Well, thank God you don't watch every UFC pay-per-view, because you'd have a stroke with some of the stuff that they say. But it's why we watch it. It's why we love UFC. It's because you never know what's going to happen. Anyway, 205-545-9950. That'll get you in. 545-9950. 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
7: Scattered showers and a couple thunderstorms possible throughout the day today with drier conditions tomorrow. Highs will be back into the middle 80s. Don't put that rain gear up just yet because you will need it again by Thursday afternoon. We're watching an area of low pressure off the coast of Texas. Could take on tropical characteristics over the next 24 hours or so, but will definitely bring the southeast heavier downpours and threat for some stronger thunderstorms as well. Mainly Thursday afternoon and evening and possibly early Friday here in central Alabama. Maybe see 33-40 meteorologist McKay Cowan on Talk 99.5.
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0: called off, and he has decided they are not going to sign a deal. So he's about to...
1: He's tired of waiting. He was very patient for Donald Trump.
0: Very. I mean, overly patient. I did not expect that.
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They're releasing images from the foiled UFC attack plot. The U.S. District Court in the Central District of California, which I guess is where they arrested one of the guys, or maybe it was two of the guys. But all we have is a picture of the firearm, and I can't, the screen's kind of small, so I can't tell what gun that actually is, but they have also are showing messages, which also, again, I can't read, it's too small, that look like it's maybe in a Discord thread or something of the sort, where they legit planned on killing a bunch of people at the UFC event. So props to the FBI for foiling this plot and hemming these guys up before the event ever happened, because they could have turned what was such an amazing event into such a disaster. You know, it could have been so bad. Now, even if they were to have, commenced this attack, there was so much security around the White House that they could have possibly foiled the attack in real time as well. I don't know that these individuals are necessarily the brightest of the bunch, but who knows? And who knows that this is it, whether or not this is just a handful of, you know, five or six guys that were planning this. This could have been, you know, pushed and even funded by a larger group that was looking to take down the president and high-ranking cabinet officials. Who knows? Anyway, I'm going through reactions to, I did go through reactions to the UFC stuff, so I just wanted to put that out there. Lindsey Graham was my favorite. I think it was bad for the sport. Lindsey Graham does not watch UFC, by the way. None of these people that were appalled by that watch. I thought it was great. Everybody said, it's disrespectful, blah, blah, blah. It's just like I said yesterday, with what the Obamas have done to Trump, and Trump, it's not like Trump's the one that said it, even though they're kind of blaming Trump for it. It's like, dude, the guy said what he said. Okay, you don't like it? Demand he's banned from the White House. He's not going to care. He got his side of the spotlight. He got his epic sound clip. He's always going to be known as the guy that on the grandest stage of them all was able to call Michelle Obama a man, which is what we've all been thinking for so long. And it's done. So, whatever. I do want to talk about Iran for a minute. When we get in the 12 o'clock hour, I think I'll bring you some of the J.D. Vance stuff on The View earlier this morning. The Iran deal is put together, and there's been a memo signed, I guess digitally signed, which is kind of an agreement to agree. It's like you're signing a piece of paperwork that's pledging to sign another piece of paperwork. Does that make sense? Like you're agreeing to agree to the deal. And so in Switzerland on Friday is when the actual signing will go down.

0: and the speculation and reporting as to what's in the deal has been wide-ranging and very misinformed. The media hopped on the back of former President Barry Sotero and said that when Barack Obama said that this is going to be the same thing as the JCPOA, his Iran nuclear deal is not going to be any different. Immediately, the media jumped on it, and they're like, yeah, you know what? Obama's probably right. It's not going to be any different, and it's going to be a bad deal, and blah, blah, blah. It's funny because they're going to say that it's the same as Obama's deal, but then they're going to have this urge within them to say it's a bad deal, which would then have them inadvertently admit that Obama's deal was a bad deal, but they won't catch that, at least not until it's too late. But the other misreporting is that there's going to be a bunch of money from the American taxpayers going to Iran to help rebuild Iran. So what Donald Trump said this morning, remember, he's in France at the G7. He said this morning that he is going to hold a press conference and personally read every word of the Iran deal to force the fake news into covering it accurately. He said, I will actually not only release it, I'll probably have a press conference and read it to you word by word so that the press covers it accurately, because it's a very important document. And unlike Obama, who could have destroyed the Middle East with a horrible JCPOA, it is the worst agreement. So he says, I'll read it to you. And a lot of the reporting as far as like what it is that news outlets are reporting on as far as what's in the deal, they're getting their information from Iran. That's right. Iran is like, yeah, this is what's in the deal. And the media is like, oh my gosh, that's really bad. Let me report on that. And they've been doing that all along throughout this entire conflict. They've been taking Iran's word at what the truth is as to what's happening over there. And they've ended up with egg on their face every single time. Let me get Tom Panzini. Tom, what's up?
1: Man, them doofballs trying to plot that on the fight. Are they crazy and deranged or what?
0: They are obviously crazy, and they're lucky they didn't get killed themselves.
1: Exactly, and they're count their blessings. And this thing with the woman being thrown over the mountain, man, can you imagine the PTSD those guys are going to have to go through now?
0: Mm-hmm.
1: And the counseling they're going to need with their mindset. Man, if they have remorse, good night. I wouldn't want to be them at all.
0: Yeah, but they're being charged, so they're going to have to get counseling in jail, apparently.
1: Yeah. And surely it's probably an accidental murder or something whatever.
0: I think it was an accident on their part just because of their reaction. And it, like, as soon as they threw her off, they weren't even watching her fall. They were looking at the platform to make sure, you know, like the rope didn't get wrapped around their leg. But then they noticed the rope wasn't moving, and so they looked back down, and they were like, oh, my God.
1: Did you I couldn't fathom, man. And as far as the view, are they deranged and crazy for having J.D. Vance? You know he was going to chew them up, spit them out, man. I mean, good grief, they are goofballs, you know.
0: Oh, yeah. They're a bunch of
1: They just want clickbait right now. Y'all are stupid as crap. Put J.D. Vance on there. He's going to chew y'all up, spit you out.
0: Yeah, what I've seen so far did not vote well for The View. Like, he was very eloquent and to the point, and he was interrupted countless times, but he handled it perfectly.
1: Yeah, I'm sure. All right, bro. Later, Cuzzy.
0: See you, Coles.
1: Putt-putt. Later.
0: Dude, when Tom from Pell City gets his mindset on something to go do, he's locked in.
2: Yes, he is.
0: I brought up putt-putt, and he wants to go putt-putt with us. Trucker Bobby says, you keep saying JCPOA. Can you tell us what that stands for? The JCPOA stands for the Joint Comprehensive Plan of Action, I think is what the Obama team called it. Joint Comprehensive Plan of Action. Let me look that up because I don't want to tell y'all wrong. What does the JCPOA stand for? Yeah, the JCPOA, Joint Comprehensive Plan of Action, commonly known as the Iran nuclear deal. That's Obama's Iran nuclear deal. It's a 2015 diplomatic agreement between Iran and the P5 plus one, which was the U.S., U.K., France, Russia, China, plus Germany, and the EU. It allegedly restricted Iran's nuclear program in exchange for sweeping economic sanctions relief and about $1.7 billion in cash money. Yeah, that's what it was about. Gave him a lot of money. Anyway, I say all that to say this. When it comes to the current Iran nuclear deal, this is going to be extremely strict, extremely thorough, and not some, you know, Obama was looking to pander. You heard me read off the UK, the EU, you know, Germany and Russia and everybody else. The fact that Obama was in with the rest of those countries on putting together a deal tells you that it's probably not the best of deals. Like, that was your first red flag. But second of all, Obama had this mindset, this governing style, if you will, of America being a bad guy and looking to level the playing field across the globe and pushing America back instead of being America first and making sure we were at the top of the heap and stayed at the top of the heap. He wanted everybody to be even. And so he would allow other people to break in line and get these advantages, which ultimately screwed people like yourself and middle-class America. But with the current deal that they're going to be signing on Friday, the misreporting has been atrocious. And to watch some people who think they know what they're talking about comment on this, especially Republicans like Marjorie Taylor Greene, who's an absolute doofus. You know, the left has never, the Democrats never really get anything right. Like, ever. They don't get things right. But I will say, if they've been right as of late, over the past few years, about anything at all, it is the fact that Marjorie Taylor Greene is a kook. They saw it before we did. Now, granted, they think she's great now, but she's definitely a kook. Listen to what she says on her social media. She's so uninformed. She has no idea what she's talking about, yet she has the audacity to get on the internet with all of her followers and say this.
2: So I'm reading today that in the U.S.-Iran proposed peace deal that is supposedly going to be signed later this week, this is after we've been told at least 38 to 40 times that there's going to be a peace deal, but supposedly there's one. There is an agreement that there will be $300 billion be given to Iran for reconstruction and investments for Iran. Now, I'm assuming this comes from the American taxpayer, and I want to tell you that's a bunch of bullshit. This is a war that Americans did not support. As a matter of fact, we said no more foreign wars, and that's what we voted for in 2024. Well, Trump decided to bomb Iran and go to war against Iran on behalf of his good friend, Bibi Netanyahu, in Israel, and he's on record saying that he did this for Israel, while he claimed that it was to stop Iran from having a nuclear weapon. By the way, former DNI Tulsi Gabbard told Congress that Iran was nowhere close to having a nuclear weapon, and so did other nuclear regulatory agencies, said Iran was nowhere close to having a nuclear weapon, but Trump went ahead and bombed them anyway. Well, this costs Americans approximately $2 billion a day and depleted much of our weapons and ammunitions that we need for our country's defense. But let's add on to that. What else did it do? You know what it did? It drove the cost of gasoline that hurt the average American citizen, drove it to over $4.50 a gallon, drove diesel up close to $6 a gallon, and much higher prices if you live in states like California. So not only have Americans already paid the price at the pump, also including inflation went up. We've been paying $2 billion a day for Trump's war in Iran and Israel's war in Iran. And now we're getting told that we may have to pay an additional $300 billion to rebuild what Trump and Netanyahu decided to bomb. This is a bunch of bullshit.
0: Now, listen, it doesn't take an incredibly smart person to do a little research before you go posting videos on the internet. And Marjorie Taylor Greene could have easily done this, but she's got her Jew blinders on, which is, you know, consumes a lot of people. There's a lot of people out there that's just like, everything is about the Jews, okay? And, you know, whatever the official medical diagnosis for that is, I don't know. But I don't know. But it's everything's Israel, everything's the Jews. And because of that, she declined to do her research and just went with her gut, is that this is about Israel. Now, we've had every indication that Donald Trump is not doing this for Israel. We've had every indication and every example to show that not only is he not doing it for Israel, but he and Bibi Netanyahu are not even on the same page when it comes to this. Bibi Netanyahu does not want peace with Israel. He does not want a peace deal. He wants to blow Israel off the map. I mean, he wants to blow Iran off the map, right? He does not want a peace deal with these people. But Donald Trump is doing that anyway because he's not working for Bibi Netanyahu. But to the point of the $300 billion, that would be shocking because that would be, you know, what Obama did times a lot, right? That would be really bad to find out that we are going to pay Iran $300 billion. The problem is Marjorie Taylor Greene didn't take the 5 seconds to type in to even AI as to, are the American taxpayers going to be footing the bill for $300 billion to rebuild Iran? The answer is no. There's no indication of that. As a matter of fact, it has come out that the $300 billion number is going to be paid by the Gulf states, by Iran's neighbors. They have agreed that they're going to take their money to help build back Iran and their infrastructure that they need to survive. Not their nuclear facilities, not their nuclear program, but just their general energy infrastructure and the stuff that we blew up. It wasn't hard to look that up, but Marjorie Taylor Greene had to get on there and say, the Jews have got to spend $300 billion to Iran. It's completely made up. She might as well be a Democrat. I don't even know why she's pretending to be conservative at this point. It's getting quite embarrassing for you, ma'am.
3: 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Talk
4: 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Hey, y'all, it's Leland. How would you like to be my coworker? We've got a position open here at Talk 99.5. 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

0: right, here we go. 205-545-9950. Where was I at, Jump Bird? I forgot what I was doing.
1: Talking.
0: Yeah, I had people coming in here and talking to me.
1: Mm-hmm.
0: It was actually about the Alex Stein stuff. With him having a comedy club show next month. I had did I update you on what he said? About maybe stopping by? Because he's gonna be it's not gonna be necessarily, I guess, a promotion thing, because the earliest I could get him to come in studio would be on the following Monday after his show. So he would really just be coming in studio as a friend if he can move his flight an extra day. So we're trying to do that, but we may get him to at least call in on that Friday before and talk to him about whatever. But people that have been listening to the show a while know how hard we've been trying to get Stein on the radio. We've had him on the podcast, but y'all know the long road we've been on with that, and I think it's finally coming to a head.
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3: Today is primary runoff elections in one federal and two state races here in Alabama when it comes to the Republican Party. In the lieutenant governor's race, John Wall and Wes Allen are vying for the Republican candidate position for the upcoming November elections. Wall is the former chairman of the Alabama Republican Party. He left that position to run as lieutenant governor, and Wes Allen is the current secretary of state. In the race to be the next Alabama attorney general, former Supreme Court Justice Jay Mitchell is going head-to-head with Katherine Robertson, who is currently the lead counsel for Alabama Attorney General Steve Marshall. Both are vying within the Republican Party to be that candidate. And in the Senate seat that is being vacated by Republican Tommy Tuberville in order for him to run in Alabama's governor's race, former U.S. Navy SEAL Jared Hudson and current U.S. Congressman Barry Moore are running against each other. Attorney General Steve Marshall also ran in that Republican primary race, pulling in 24% compared to Hudson's 25 and Moore's 39. Hudson and Moore have been busy campaigning since the primary on May 19th to bring Marshall's voters over to their side in what is going to be a very tight race where voter turnout is going to be very critical. I'll be back with more Alabama stories after this.
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3: An alligator had to be removed from a culvert in the city of Pritchard. The gator was measured at 11 feet long. 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

0: 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And dog995.com. Yeah. If you want to get in, 205-545-9950. And on the Talk 995 app. If you are not on our app, go and hook that up, my friend. And you can see us on YouTube right there on the app. Let me get that pulled back up real quick. Like, let me, hold on. I'm going to make sure I see my people in the chat, like our friend Stacy G, Bob Cook, Trace, and who else is Rainey, and who else is like our dedicated?
1: Tracy Stewart.
0: Tracy's in there a lot of the time. Bama Phoenix is in there a lot. That's kind of our core group on YouTube, because they always, to make sure, you know, there's more people in there, but they always go out of their way to say, hey, now when they jump in. So y'all are the best. I just want you to know that. Y'all are the best. All right, Deep South Construction Pros bringing you this part of the show. Deep South Construction Pros. Yeah, these are the guys that, as we've had some rain as of late, haven't we? We're going to have some rain today?
1: Yeah, I think so.
0: Is that the case?
1: Some sogginess coming up.
0: Yeah, looks like here in the next few, over the next hour, it's going to start raining, and it's going to be raining up until about, you know, 8 or 9 o'clock off and on. And that is the sign that I always tell you all about to go check your basement or your crawl space. Look for leakage, if you will, moisture getting in your crawl space or your basement. And if that's the case, man, get these guys. If you've never seen pictures of an encapsulated crawl space, it looks so nice and neat. When you don't have that and you look under your house, it's like all dirty and cobwebby and like just... It looks like a very scary place. Like, you don't want to get down there. I think even I've sent John Bird in my crawl space before, and it's a scary place.
1: Yeah, it is.
0: It's not somewhere where you want to hang out. But when it's encapsulated, you would want to go in there and camp. You know, like on a hot day, you get down there in that cool crawl space and take a nap. 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John Bird, do we want to do a little bit of this J.D. Vance? J.D. Vance stuff. I'm going to have to go back and watch the full episode to get you the real highlights on what is what was said or what they talked about. And we'll start with this one. I'll go ahead and send to you, John Bird. This clip in particular was in really a master class, J.D. Vance obliterating the left's Jeffrey Epstein lies against Donald Trump straight to the yentas of the View's faces. All right. Why this is important is because it was part of the argument that these individuals that planned the UFC terror attack were using. These lies echoed by the Democrats and the media about Donald Trump being best friends with Jeffrey Epstein and covering up for all of his buddies that were involved in sex trafficking and all this other ridiculous stuff that Donald Trump is, you know, involved in this somehow. And of course, that's the way the women of The View feel. So they just double down on it. And J.D. Vance handles it so masterfully.
2: Appreciate this, but you know, one of the things you see in the Epstein emails is that Jeffrey Epstein hated Donald Trump, and that Donald Trump literally reported Jeffrey Epstein to the police. That's but one of the things that came out of these files.
3: They were best friends for about a decade. And remember, he signed that Transparency Act under duress when some Republican women, congresswomen like Lauren Boebert, like Marjorie Taylor Greene, did not give in to his pressure of not signing. He brought Lauren Boebert into the Situation Room to pressure her into caving on not voting for that bill.
2: So let me respond to that. So
4: that's all true.
2: Let me respond to that. So number one is, yes, Donald Trump, he said this. He knew Jeffrey Epstein back in the 1980s. He also threw Jeffrey Epstein out of his club when he found out he was a creep and reported him to the police. That's something that the media often misses when it reports the story. They tell the fact that they knew each other in the 80s, which the president himself admits. They ignore the fact that he narked on him to the police and led ultimately to Jeffrey Epstein's downfall. To that point, Anna, the Republican Republican Party. It's one of the things that led to law enforcement investigation. But on the point that you made,
3: it was allegedly over a real estate deal that they got into a fight over.
2: But the email says actually
3: they didn't just know each other. Let's just be truthful and transparent here. They didn't just know each other.
5: He's in a lot of pictures.
3: They were incredibly close friends.
2: He reported him to the police. That's what I'm saying. That is objective. That is objectively true. But Anna made another point that Anna made a very important point. This question about, did Donald Trump release these files only under duress from Republicans? And Anna, you know the Republican Party probably better than I do. The idea that Donald Trump runs around afraid of Republican congressmen as opposed to the other way around is kind of crazy.
4: What was the bipartisan?
0: That is a very great point. The idea, and we're talking about Epstein here, the idea that Donald Trump is scared of any member of Congress in the House or the Senate is an absurd thought. If that was the case, if he was scared of the people of Congress, members of Congress wouldn't be running around going, I'm the Trumpiest of the Trumpy. I'm more Trump than this guy is. And that's what all Republicans do. Like, they're all groveling at Donald Trump's feet because they know we love Donald Trump. That's not the sign of someone who's, the dominant force in that relationship. Who's the alpha male in that particular arrangement. But J.D. Vance making fantastic points that the media refuses to report on. And then there was another point where Joy Behar was talking about, she said it was something about President Trump calling affordability a hoax, or, saying something about that the president doesn't, care about people having to pay higher prices or something to the effect. Remember, I haven't watched this full episode yet, so I'm just grabbing clips. But this is a good one. Listen to this.
6: Okay. So President Trump has called affordability a hoax. He said that, not me. He's pouring money into this ballroom of his and the reflecting pool. Oh, don't forget the Arch de Trumpe, I call it, and a White House cage match. All these things, why is he doing them when you everybody knows that Americans are struggling? What is he spending all this money for?
2: Well, I got to defend the president on the hoax point. What the president said is the idea that Republicans caused the affordability problem is a hoax. And I think that's true. If you go back to the Biden administration, inflation got up to 9% under the Biden administration. Okay. Uh-huh. Right now it's at 3.5%. By the way, too high. We're doing everything that we can to bring it back down to 2.5%, which is where most people would like to see it. But we inherited an affordability problem. We're doing a lot to make it better. It's going to take a little bit of time. There's a lot more work to do. But the president knows that a lot of Americans are struggling. In fact, he ran on that. He talked about it. And we've done some things and made some good progress on that point.
3: He just said he loves the inflation.
2: What he said, Anna, what he said is that he loves the fact that the inflation is going to come down when this war is over. That's what he said.
7: That's not what he
4: that
7: said.
4: That wasn't a direct.
6: Are you his, wait,
4: said,
6: are you his interpreter or are you his vice president? Come on.
2: Well, look. What the president said, people were asking about the inflation. They were asking about the affordability problem, which, again, is very real. And what he said is, I love the inflation because it's going to come down when the war is over. And now, again, we already see gas prices today, $4.06 a gallon, too high. but way down from where they were just a couple of weeks ago. So there's a lot of, again, there's a lot we got to do, but I think that we're doing as much as we can. We're going to keep on working at it. And again, the American people are going to make their verdict. But
0: you know what's good about J.D. Vance is the fact that he's such a smooth communicator.
1: And he knows his stuff, just like the whole cabinet.
0: He knows his stuff, and he's able to talk plainly in a way to the American people. And one of Trump's character flaws, at least as far as how people view, you know, people out there that aren't like me that love Trump and understand everything he says, but just say your average American that doesn't, you know, like Trump or is even in the middle of the road and squishy on him, they don't know how to translate Trump. They take everything at surface level, and they don't read into things as they should when Trump is speaking. And it's really not that hard to translate what Trump's saying, because we've been listening to Trump for over 10 years in the political arena at this point. Like, when he says stuff, you know what he's trying to say at this point. But that's neither here nor there. J.D. Vance is a guy that talks in a way that everybody can understand. And he does it in a cool, calm, and collected way that gets to the point, that explains it in a way that everybody, Democrats and Republicans, can understand. And I think that's probably his greatest asset.
1: And he doesn't get rattled. I've never seen him rattled.
0: No, he never gets rattled. Doesn't matter what you throw at him. And that's why they sent him to The View. That's why he was willing. He was going on there to promote his book. But there was not, you know, the people that watch The View are not going to be buying J.D. Vance's book. Okay, so that's not the reason for the interview. I think there were bigger reasons, and one is to combat the lies that they spew every day. But also on the book promotion side of it, because there are sound clips that are going to go viral from that episode, some people are going to be made aware that J.D. Vance has got a book that didn't know J.D. Vance had a book.
1: Right.
0: And so it actually works both ways. You're able to combat the bullish and also sell more books.
1: And I have to say, I mean, at least from the two clips that we've played, it seems like they're actually kind of respectful, kind of putting on their best behavior almost. You know, they're disagreeing, but they're not. They may have gotten that way as the.
0: Yeah, I think there's some of that in there. Yeah, throughout the episode. Yeah.
1: But, you know, through that, it was, you know, tolerable.
0: It was fairly calm at that point. But, you know, J.D. Vance, man, just getting after it. All right, 205-545-9950. Trump coming in hot about the Save America Act. I'll give you the latest on that coming up next.
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0: Joe Daddy says on the text line, I just bought a dozen jumbo eggs at Publix for $2.50. That's now very affordable.
1: Yes, it is.
0: Yeah, buddy. And that gas price is creeping down as well. I don't know if anybody's noticed.
1: Yeah, they are.
0: It's down in the 330s at Bucky's, or it was yesterday.
1: Yeah, I think it may be down even further.
0: Really?
1: Yeah, I think it's like a gradual daily thing that has been happening.
0: Well, let's see.
1: Because I gotta get some gas. Hey, I'm going over to your place this afternoon. I'll gas up at the Bucky's.
0: Yeah, you could do that.
1: And get me some beaver nuggets.
0: Let me see. Price of gas at Bucky's Leeds, Alabama, right now. And it says, the current price of regular gas at the Bucky's in Leeds is approximately $2.60 to $2.80 per gallon. That's not right.
1: No, it can't.
0: That's not right. Why is that? Where do I find it? Gas Buddy? Can I look at Gas Buddy online without having to download an app?
1: Don't know. That's up in the air. Some will let you. Some have online. Some don't.
0: Yeah, it's going to try to make me, find gas. Let's see if I can, let's type in that. Fuel type, regular, blah, blah, blah, blah, blah. Bucky's is $3.35 as of 54 minutes ago. $3.35.
1: That's still better than my neck of the woods.
0: Which is what?
1: It's around, I think, $3.51, but I'm a partner with like Circle K, so I get 5 cents off.
0: Ooh.
1: Yeah. And then every once in a while, like every other month, I'll gas up and boom, it'll give me a dime off.
0: Dang.
1: I know, man. I'm like, oh man.
0: Well, I'll be interested to see what happens Friday with the announcement of the Strait of Hormuz being technically, according to the agreement, being completely open. Got to remember, Iran does not get anything until action is taken, and that is not even including, that's not even the opening of the Strait of Hormuz, because it's pretty much open. You know, we're getting ships out of there, but the nuclear dust has to be extracted, and that's no easy feat, because it's so far underground that it is, they say it's the depth of like a skyscraper is where it's at.
1: And I've never understood that. You understand that? Explain it to me a little bit if you know. I mean, what is nuclear dust?
0: It's enriched uranium. It's just.
1: And you have to keep it underground?
0: It was in the nuclear facilities that we bombed. Remember, we dropped the bombs in those shafts and blew it up.
1: Oh, and it.
0: So it was already down there, and then when everything got blown up down there, it essentially got buried. And the reason Trump calls it nuclear dust is because it may very well be dust, for all we know.
1: Oh, okay.
0: But it's that 60% enriched uranium that they had been hanging on to enrich further to make a nuclear weapon. So you got they can't. Reports indicate that Iran can't get it themselves, which, the argument could be made, well, if they can't get it, why are we even worried about it? The reason for that is, over time, they could eventually find somebody that's going to help them get it out of there.
1: And that would be their number one priority. They would put everything into that.
0: China, whoever has the ability. And I think maybe China and the U.S. are the only two with the ability to get that stuff out, but I don't even really know what the process is. This is just based on reports that almost nobody can get down there and get it.
1: That's pretty fascinating. I think I'm going to deep dive that.
0: Yeah, it's good stuff. But anyway, let me move over to legislation. In particular, the Save America Act. Trump has come out against, and this is a whirlwind, because if you recall, Trump was for FISA on the what was the FISA section 702, which was for the military and gave them the ability to use FISA in a way to snuff out terrorists or planned attacks or whatever. And Trump said, you know, FISA was used against me, but I would like to extend Section 702 because the military is telling me that they need it. Well, they put a clean bill up, I guess it was last week, for Section 702 because it was set to expire. I think maybe it was Friday of last week. And Democrats voted against it. Even though they want FISA, they voted against it because they didn't like the DNI situation. Well, now Democrats do want the FISA, and Trump has now said, I'm not going to sign off on FISA if it doesn't come with the Save America Act. So if you want one, you got to give me the other.
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3: Scattered showers and a couple thunderstorms possible throughout the day today with drier conditions tomorrow. Highs will be back into the middle 80s. Don't put that rain gear up just yet because you will need it again by Thursday afternoon. We're watching an area of low pressure off the coast of Texas. Could take on tropical characteristics over the next 24 hours or so, but will definitely bring the southeast heavier downpours and threat for some stronger thunderstorms as well. Mainly Thursday afternoon and evening and possibly early Friday here in central Alabama. Maybe see 33-40 meteorologist M. Kate Cowan on Talk 99.5.
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1: What you hear is what's really happening.
2: And then you're going to wonder, well, why did those guys go out of business? 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No, you don't understand. And that's the point. This is why we need adults to run the economy, because you don't have the vaguest notion how any of this works. It's almost like a child. Why can't we all just get along and never have wars? Because there are some bad people out there who need to be stopped from getting nuclear weapons. What are you, 5, Mondani?
3: Yeah.
2: Everyone should make $30 an hour. That'd be a cool world.
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0: Fitty. Mandu bringing you this part of the show. Mandu. They were very gracious to me yesterday at Mandu because I ended up canceling my Mandu yesterday because I was just so out of fuel. And in retrospect, I actually regret canceling because I knew, like, if I go to Mandu, I'm going to feel so much better. And I could barely hold my eyes open yesterday, even during the show. I was like, man, I'm just so exhausted. And what did I do when I got home? I went into the bathroom and I started ripping out frames from the closet and knocking holes in the wall.
1: Dang.
0: I started working on the remodeling deal. I get easily sidetracked, and that's why the bathroom remodeling is taking so long. And so I'm just doing like a little bit at a time, but it's not anything that's putting the bathroom out of commission. Like, it can still be used. So I'm not like in a huge rush, but of course we don't even have the new vanity and like sink and stuff yet. So I can only take it so far, until I got to have those things.
1: And yeah, I'll be glad to help you. I've done stuff like that before.
0: Yeah, we can work on that. I got my boy Evan, who's been helping me out with
1: too. Yeah,
0: he's done wonders. But Trish is kind of indecisive. Like, she's very unique in her taste. You know, like, she likes, it's not the finer things in life, but she likes the finer things at a very cheap price. You know what I'm saying? Like, she will find a designer table that's worth like $1,000.
1: She's so good at that.
0: On Facebook for like $35, and she'll buy it. And, you know, our house is furnished with these things. I mean, we've got a $600 bronze deer head that's like 4 foot tall, with giant antlers that she paid $0 for. You know, like, it's just that kind of stuff. Y'all remember the deer story, but we don't have the items that we need for the full remodel. And so that's got me not in a hurry. But yeah, there's that. But oh yeah, I was talking about Mandu. Mandu. I regret not going to Mandu yesterday because I would have felt a lot better. But I am going to go tomorrow. I'm on the schedule for tomorrow. I'm going to get after it. I'm going to be feeling good, back in the groove. It is really, Mandu has really leveled me out, man. I mean, it really has, even with my bad habits that I have, such as, you know, my diet and all this.

0: other stuff. You know, my admiration for whiskey, things of this nature. You know, I have been able to offset all of that stuff thanks to Mandu. Now, I'm not saying that to suggest that to you, but I'm saying that it has done what I would be. I'd probably be as big as a house if it weren't for Mandu, honestly. And if y'all would have seen me before Mandu, you'd understand that. But building muscle, losing weight, all of that is possible with these 15-minute workouts. I mean, just this tiny little sliver of your day that you only got to do once, twice, or three times a week. However often you want to do it, you just got to make sure you're not doing more than one every 48 hours because your body has to recover. But just think of a giant TENS unit basically kind of vibrating your muscles all over your body for 15 minutes as you do a workout. You'll have some weights and stuff, but you've got your personal trainer directing you on exactly what to do. You know all this. And as I always say, I'm not asking you to buy anything or spend any money. I'm just asking you to try it for free. Absolutely free. 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Homewood. Y'all check it out, and maybe you'll be working out with me one day. Who knows? So Trump comes out against FISA. He says, if it doesn't come with the Save America Act, I don't want it. I'm not going to sign it. He says, quote, the Democrats, he's still good with the Democrats. The Democrats want FISA because that's what they used to go after me for 3 years during my first term. I'm against FISA if it doesn't come with the Save America Act. Full version. Firmly attached to it. Make America great again. He outlined key provisions he wants passed, including voter ID and proof of citizenship, as well as limited mail-in ballots for extreme circumstances. He added that the bill would ban biological men from playing in women's sports and prevent transgender mutilation surgery for children. So this all comes as House Democrats, along with several Republicans, recently rejected that short-term extension of FISA, causing Section 702 to expire. But he says, I'm not going to sign any other legislation. It's not just, and this is according to Reuters, he's not going to sign any legislation whatsoever until he gets the Save America Act. And I love that. I love it. I'm okay with him not signing anything else. Get to save. There's nothing more important than that. Nothing. So he's telling Republicans in particular, if you've got some sort of pet project or bill you're wanting to pass, it ain't happening till the Save America Act is on my desk. Anything you send my way, I'm not going to sign it. It's going to be a veto willy because the corruption in these blue states. We just saw Spencer Pratt get screwed over thanks to corrupt elections, mail-in voting, which I want to talk a little bit about the L.A. race, even though we're a couple weeks past that. I got a lot to say on that as well. We see in blue states, year after year, election after election, the absolute corruptness that goes on and how different those states and those cities could be if it weren't for fake elections, if it weren't for cheating in these elections. These are corrupt individuals that run these states and run these cities, which is exactly why the DOJ is apparently investigating Gavin Newsom, not because of election fraud, although that may be coming, who knows. He's under federal investigation for multiple things, including something related to his wife's taxes. He put out a tweet. He says, "Today, my wife and I joined Donald Trump's hit list. He has directed his Department of Justice to investigate us. They have not found a crime. They are simply trying to find one. If he can't intimidate me, he'll go after the mother of our children. He isn't coming after me because of mean tweets, but because I am considering running for president. He hates that I consistently call him out. He is simply the most corrupt president in American history." He said, "We have nothing to hide, Mr. President. Come after me. I am not going anywhere. The country is watching." Sure, buddy. You know, it's amazing how Democrats used to say when Joe Biden was in office, the DOJ is completely separate from the president, from the White House. So when the DOJ goes after Donald Trump, it's not Joe Biden directing them to go after Donald Trump. They're obviously looking into crimes. The DOJ would not be going after somebody if there was not a crime. That's obvious. That's what we were told. It's what we were told with the Trump investigations, Trump associates. And even James Comey himself talks about all the very fine people that are still at the FBI. Yet somehow, even with those comments, Democrats still tell us that the FBI is corrupt to its core. Now, when we say the FBI is corrupt, it's because we hate law enforcement. But when they say it's corrupt, it's legitimate. So according to, people close to Newsom have been subpoenaed for records, according to Newsom himself. The scope of the investigation is unclear. However, Newsom said federal agents have contacted people and organizations close to him and his wife, Jennifer Newsom. Recall that Newsom's former chief of staff, Dana Williamson, was indicted on federal wire fraud charges last year. And according to someone, Semaphore, there are several investigations related to Newsom, and they are focused on Jennifer Newsom's taxes, plus his chief of staff. Contrary to Newsom's claims, the investigations did not originate from the DOJ in D.C., but are out of Sacramento and involve whistleblowers. Which is interesting. It's not even coming directly from the DOJ. It's coming out of his own state.
1: Yeah, I'm sorry. I just wanted to mention this. Lee called. We talked to him like 3 weeks ago, and he wanted to mention an update. He moved from Colorado 3 years ago. He is still receiving mail-in ballots here in Alabama from Colorado. And when he first moved, he stayed with his brother for a while, and his brother are still getting them.
0: Wait, he's getting them at his Alabama or his old address?
1: Alabama.
0: He's getting Colorado ballots sent to Alabama?
1: And his brother, who he stayed with for a little bit, is still getting them. It's like they're tracking him down.
0: Or... So you're saying that he's not telling you that he's still getting them at his old house. He's getting them sent here.
1: Yes, for 3 years he's been getting them.
0: I guess maybe he's got that address to get forwarded to here. But still, I mean, you know that it's a ballot based on the envelope.
1: Mm-hmm.
0: You would likely know, as a postmaster or somebody that works for the post office, you would know that a ballot doesn't need to go to another state. Wow, dude. 3 years?
1: 3 years.
0: Jeez. And I'm sure that there's other people out there that have a similar story. to that, getting mail-in ballots. You don't see a lot of it in Alabama, but in some of these other states, like, you know, California, where they'll, or Los Angeles in particular, they'll send literally every single person gets a ballot, and they go, God knows where.
1: I screwed up.
0: I figured you did. Lee called
1: back and he said, no, he's not getting, they haven't tracked him here, but he's still getting them at his old address, which means he probably is getting it forwarded. And his brother, who he stayed with, is still receiving them.
0: Okay. So he's saying that they are, though, being forwarded to Alabama.
1: He's still getting them. In Colorado, I would assume he would know about the house.
0: It's official. He's moved. He's changed his address, yeah, probably his all license, that. All that. And yet, he's still getting ballots into his Colorado address that could end up in the hands of anybody.
1: Right.
0: And they could fill it out, send it in, and everything would be A-OK. God, what a mess that is, dude. What an absolute mess. And we've got a daughter out in Colorado, too. Trisha's oldest is out there. And it's just... whatever. And Colorado is a beautiful state, too. That's what's sad. Is some of the most beautiful states in the country are being ruined by Democrats. I just don't, I don't know why. I don't know why Democrats want to ruin such beautiful cities and beautiful states. 205-545-9950. More of your phone calls coming up.
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0: And it's also the allowing of illegal immigrants to ravage these beautiful cities and states. And ultimately hurt people. There was one story in particular. Where was this out of? Chippewa County, Minnesota. This is actually an old story, but I think the I think the trial has started or it's just wrapped up. Basically, you got a criminal illegal alien who entered the U.S. on during Biden's open border invitation. Ended up killing a man with his truck because he was watching YouTube on his iPad trying to learn English.
1: Oh, man.
0: According to DHS, Georgi Gabiev illegally entered the U.S. from Russia in 2022 during Joe Biden's open border invitation. Gabiev was reportedly learning English by watching YouTube on his iPad when he blew through a stop sign and slammed into a truck driver in Chippewa County. The victim, Tim Tarnowski, died from the impact. Federal law enforcement officers finally arrested Gabiev last week. So he hadn't even been arrested since 2004. He's basically been on the run. And that's what we see so often is people losing their lives at the hands of illegals. It may be, you know, a murder or cartel linked, or it may just be a simple traffic accident where an illegal didn't intend on wrecking into somebody and killing somebody, but they do. And the only thing you can think is, well, if they weren't here, that would have never happened. My loved one would still be alive. We've heard those stories from our audience. Who is it that calls in that had that happen to him? John Bird? Clarissa? You know, many others. I have a personal story of that as well, of a family friend that I happened to. And what happens in many cases is the person will get arrested, post bail, and then leave the country and never face consequences. Alexa's in T-Town. What's up, Alexa?
2: Hey, Leland. So I'm backing up your other caller. My daughter, can you hear me?
0: I can. This is Andrew, by the way. You call me Leland.
2: Oh, sorry.
0: That's all right.
2: Well, I listen to you, and then I listen to Leland. So there.
0: Well, I take it. Being called Leland is a compliment, so it didn't hurt my feelings.
2: Okay. Sorry about that. Okay, yeah, but your caller about the Colorado ballot. So my daughter moved from Denver 4 years ago, put our home address as a forwarding mail address. She didn't own a home there, anything. She was just renting. For 4 years, we have gotten mail-in ballot. Just got one this past week.
0: Oh, my God.
2: So I'm like, could she have been voting in all of these elections this whole time?
0: Sure, I mean, sounds like it.
2: To say that I couldn't, I know, and who's to say that I couldn't vote and just, I mean, send it in. So
0: you could vote for her.
2: It just, yeah, right. And we don't have the same politics, so that could be real interesting.
0: yeah, that could be super tricky. That's interesting because, you know, it just shows the absurdity. And what's crazy, and Alexa, thank you for the call. That's good info. What's crazy is you see people like Tina Peters who had to spend so many years in jail to call this stuff out as well.
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4: Today is primary runoff elections in one federal and two state races here in Alabama when it comes to the Republican Party. In the lieutenant governor's race, John Wall and Wes Allen are vying for the Republican candidate position for the upcoming November elections. Wall is the former chairman of the Alabama Republican Party. He left that position to run as lieutenant governor, and Wes Allen is the current secretary of state. In the race to be the next Alabama attorney general, former Supreme Court Justice Jay Mitchell is going head-to-head with Katherine Robertson, who is currently the leader lead counsel for Alabama Attorney General Steve Marshall. Both are vying within the Republican Party to be that candidate. And in the Senate seat that is being vacated by Republican Tommy Tuberville in order for him to run in Alabama's governor's race, former U.S. Navy SEAL Jared Hudson and current U.S. Congressman Barry Moore are running against each other. Attorney General Steve Marshall also ran in that Republican primary race, pulling in 24% compared to Hudson's 25 and Moore's 39. Hudson and Moore have been busy campaigning since the primary on May 19th to bring Marshall's voters over to their side in what is going to be a very tight race where voter turnout is going to be very critical. I'll be back with more Alabama stories after this.
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4: 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The gator was measured at 11 feet long. 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

0: gentlemen, hello, hello, hey, now, here we go. 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
0: excuse me.
2: Andrew, what the heck?
0: It's my mic cover. I can burp on it if I want to.
2: Well, this is true.
0: Yeah. By the way, Troy is, you wouldn't call it tipping off, but you'd call it swinging off.
2: Batter up. They're up.
0: They're batting off.
2: I don't say that. They're up.
0: They're up. Batter up.
2: Batter up, yeah.
0: Yep. They just started, or they're about to start.
2: Who are they playing?
0: They're playing West Virginia.
2: Oh.
0: Oklahoma, Texas.
2: Huh?
0: Somebody. I don't know who they're playing. But I'll tell you right now.
2: They may be playing the Tar Heels.
0: Well, you should know that. That's your team.
2: I know, but I'm waiting for basketball season.
0: All right, Troy versus West Virginia, which is what I was saying first, right?
2: Yes.
0: Yeah. So they're playing West Virginia, and best of luck to them, man. I'm pulling for Troy. That's actually my team. That's who I'm going to pull for. I would love to see Troy, a city of 18,000 people. It was kind of hard to believe that they were playing in games that had more people than the entire city of Troy.
2: Entire
0: population. So, good for them, man. I hope they get after it. One thing I haven't been able to talk about over the past few days and at the end of last week was the Carmelo Anthony and everything we've kind of seen through that process and through the conviction, the murder conviction. I want to talk about some of that. I also have other things to get to, which we will do. First, let me tell you about ProLift Doors. 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I love ProLift. 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Bubba Rumble on the line. Bubba, what's up?
3: Hey now.
2: Oh, no.
3: All right, so here we have in real time from the voices of the Hey Now Nation, like, you know, distinct examples of election tampering and perhaps election fraud, because nothing's more riggable than these mail-out ballots or mail-in ballots, whichever way you want to look at the chain of non-custody on those. And there's two stories just in the past hour of probably ballots that are going to be harvested for Democrat purposes by the time all is said and done.
0: Yeah, it does seem like mostly Democrats get these crazy mail-in ballots. I think Alexa saying her daughter was getting the mail-in ballots from another state, mm-hmm. and her daughter has different politics than she does.
2: Yep, and Lee was the same way.
0: Yeah,
3: four years down the road, even, you know what I mean? It's like, so yeah, they're pretty pretty persistent in making sure they get those ballots mailed out, and then they can harvest them as needed, like they just did in California.
0: They're fighting the DOJ so hard on looking at the voter rolls, because they know that that's where the problem lies. And that's where they get a good boost on election day, is because they're mailing out ballots that aren't, that shouldn't be mailed out. They're sending them to people that shouldn't be getting mail-in ballots. And if the DOJ or the Trump administration is able to, because I don't know if it's the DOJ or which division it is, but if they're able to look at those voting rolls and see all the names and addresses and everything of people that should not be getting mail-in ballots for whatever reason, whether they're dead or they moved or whatever, it's going to knock out a huge number of voters. It would be common sense. And I think, so for people that don't really pay attention to the news all that much, like, and let's even say they're liberal or moderately liberal, if you went to them and said, hey, do you think, don't tell them who's doing it or who's whatever, just say, do you think it's a good idea for government officials to look at the voter rolls to make sure that the only people voting or getting ballots mailed to them are legitimate? Most people would say, yeah. But the media has twisted this into a story of, no, they want to look at the voter rolls because they want to commit fraud themselves. They want to kick people off the voting rolls. It's logic 101, and yet the Democrats are getting away with the argument that, no, we want to keep our voter rolls secret. That's insanity.
3: Yeah, and then they apply that Marxist reverse psychology thing to it, where, no, it's the people looking at the ballots that are committing the fraud. Can't you see that?
0: Yeah, it's the right-winger. Imagine you commit a crime and the police department sends their investigator, and you're like, no, you can't investigate this. You're the criminal. It's like, no, that's not how that works.
3: Well, that's what it amounts to, you know, and they've got it so rigged too, because in the liberal left Marxist commie traitors also have a big hand in the judicial system these days, as we've seen. So even if any of these election fraud cases do make it to a district court, there's a good chance it's going to fall in the lap of one of these crazy libtards like Indragon or Boasberg or whatever, or whoever that whack job over in Hawaii is. And the case will just get dismissed like it has no merit, like all of America got a dose of that in 2020, as a matter of fact, when they sold the election for Peter Brandon, and then the Supreme Court refused to rule on it, basically, when it finally got to the upper echelons of our judicial system.
0: Imagine getting pulled over for speeding, and the cop walks up to your window. Do you know why I pulled you over? No, why? Because you're speeding. And then your response is, no, you were speeding, and now I'm going to write you a ticket.
3: Yeah, you're in trouble, officer. Well, you know, and the danger is, I can tell you this coming from being born, raised, lived in California for decades. You know, they're kind of in a position, if they're allowed to keep cheating like this, you're going to get a lot of people that just become completely not only disenfranchised, but disinterested in politics. And that's how it became for me in California. You just end up not even caring anymore because you already know what's going to happen. And then finally, I see a little light in the tunnel when Trump came around, the outsider shaking things up. Maybe we got a shot here. So there's only been a couple periods in my life where I've even been interested in politics. And that's when Reagan was president and Trump was president. The rest of the time, I'm just over there, you know, in my little red county over there in California, watching the whole state just get turned into a liberal hellhole. And you're supposed to celebrate it somehow because, you know, the Democrats are on the right side of history, as they try to, you know, tell everybody, but we know they're not.
0: Well, that's another tactic that the Democrats use that doesn't get as much attention, is they use certain parts of the country, say California, to discourage people from voting, to put them in the mindset, as you stated, as my vote's not going to matter because the Democrat is going to win, even though they go out here and they act like they want literally everybody to vote. In reality, they want to discourage anybody that will not vote for them from voting.
3: Well, you know, kind of like they did in 2020, where even on election eve, they were still showing their lamestream poll numbers of Hillary Clinton, 95% chance to win.
0: Yeah, that was all part of the tactic. The fake polls were absolutely set up to discourage people from voting. And thank God it didn't work. But that's why, especially in federal elections, especially in presidential elections, never believe the polls. Don't even look at them. Because
3: they also had Kamala Toe Harris highly elevated in her chances to win, which she never polled ever in her whole entire political career.
0: She never stood a chance. And they acted like she was a legitimate candidate. It's crazy.
3: So anyway, I don't know. Thankfully, you know, the Hey Now Nation ain't fooled, and I do get encouragement listening to this show and hearing what we know to be true versus all the lies in the lamestream media. I really wish we could do away with them, but they're probably not going anywhere. So y'all keep your dial tuned to 99.5.
0: By the way, what do you think the chances are that we are going to be able to get Alex Stein on this show the day after his Birmingham show? Do you think he's actually going to cancel his... Well, he's not going to cancel it, but I think he's got a flight. Like, his show's on a Sunday, and I think he flies out Sunday night, and I'm trying to convince him to at least move his flight to Monday night. Do you think we could actually pull that off and have him in studio?
3: I think you got a pretty good chance because of the connections you have within the Hey Now Nation. You could supply him with transportation, food, lodging, and all the things that could make him comfortable enough for an extra night in Alabama where he could hold over and be on the show. And I'm telling you, you know, I would love to hear it. And I've been a fan of Primetime 99 since the first few times I ever even saw. I'm like, who is this dude shaking the bush in politics? I did kind of,
0: without thinking about it, when I was talking to him, I offered him a hotel room. But before I even thought about, I need to run this by my wife before I start buying random people hotel rooms, I was like, don't worry about it, man. We got you covered. You know, if you got to stay an extra day, I said, we don't want you to have to worry about a room or worry about, you know, Ubers or anything like that. We'll get you to and from. We'll pick you up from the airport, take you back, yada, yada, yada. Of course, you know, on the podcast, we could solicit super chats to pay for Stein's hotel room. So we may just go that route.
3: I think that would be a viable option. And I know the Hey Now Nation is down for that. And, you know, if we could get him on the podcast and the radio show on the same trip somehow, podcast and the radio show.
0: That's the goal. We're going to try to get him here in studio on that Monday. And then right after that, depending on what his time frame is, maybe even go immediately to the podcast studio and do a live podcast with him. It's a lot of work on his part, you know, because I would legit want him in the studio here for 4 hours. Like, I'd want him for the whole show. And I don't know if he's willing to do that, but if he is, he can be a literal co-host for the whole day.
3: Well, in so much as, like, I think, like, MAGA, like, our people, whatever you want to call us, our crowd, we're the future of actual true conservatism in America. And he's a prime example of how you can be a conservative dude and not be a stick in the mud milquetoast rhino.
0: Yeah, that's right. Have fun with it, baby.
3: That's right. All right, dog.
0: All
3: pleasure
0: right, buddy.
3: Speaking with you like always. Hey now.
0: Hey now.
1: Hello.
0: Did you ever explain why you say hey now like that to Bubba?
2: It's just a thing that naturally, just like, you know, I mean, it just happens.
0: Hmm.
2: You hate it.
0: It's a little weird, but...
2: There's three hey nows. Okay, you know what? I won't do it anymore. Sorry, Bubba Rumble. You're not ever going to say it again.
0: You should record it for our Friday hey now battle.
2: Oh, yes. Oh, hey now. No, actually, yeah, that's a good idea. I'll do it.
0: That is a good idea.
2: Yeah. Oh, by the way, quick update on the love songs.
0: Mm-hmm.
2: I ended up getting 16, so I thought maybe we could divide 8 and have 1, and then maybe next month do it one more Friday. You know,
0: that's fine.
2: You know, that way it'll come out, you know, evenly, and everybody will get it.
0: Have our spots filled and the names of the people that sent them.
2: Mm-hmm.
0: Okay, you got all that done.
2: I got all that.
0: Nice, good job, Jumper.
2: Yeah, and I'll listen to them and mix them up as far as genres.
0: Genre.
2: Genre.
0: All right, cool. I like it. All right. So if you are one of the 8 or 9 people that made the cut, consider yourself very lucky. I'm just saying. 205-545-9950. A little bit of Carmelo Anthony when we get back on the other side.
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0: Yeah. I saw a repost from Theo Vaughn from a random TikTok account. It was these two guys standing together at a bar. And it says, I bought my girl a diamond ring in 1998, and she divorced me. I bought my boy a McChicken in 1995, and he's still around. That's very philosophical and also very real.
1: Yeah.
0: You can buy a woman a diamond ring, and she'll probably divorce you at some point. But if you buy your homeboy who ain't got no money at the time a McChicken.
1: Yeah, I remember buying my son when he was nine. I bought him his first Big Mac, his first real hamburger.
0: He's still around today.
1: Yep, he's still around. 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
0: Still eating burgers together.
1: Mm. 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
0: Yeah, they do. 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Over 45 freaking years they've been doing this. They've seen it all, man. When it comes to the stock market, which, by the way, all-time highs, constantly breaking records, especially as of late, with the announcement of a peace deal with Iran, there is money to be made in the markets. So if you got a retirement that's over 50K, I want you to reach out to David Earnest and take advantage of all this money. There's literally money laid out on the table for you, and it's just waiting for you to grab it. Calling David Earnest doesn't cost you anything. They don't even go through the process. Maybe you just want to talk to him and ask him what is it you do exactly? 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So Carmelo Anthony, obviously, since the guilty verdict last week, it's been talked about a lot. And it is a story, as you know, about a black kid killing a white kid at a track meet. A disagreement, a dispute over seating led to a young man being stabbed and another young man going to prison for a very long time, anywhere from 17 and a half to 35 years. Now, that story's got all the attention, but one story you're not going to hear is a similar situation where you have a young black man and a white mother who was shot and killed protecting her son amid a deadly ambush during a Facebook marketplace exchange. 18-year-old John Ford fatally shot Jean Gregg, who was 40 years old, my age, as her son attempted to sell a watch off of Facebook in South Bend, Indiana. Surveillance video shows Ford pulling out a firearm while he was looking at the watch. Gregg, the mother, jumped in to help her son, and Ford responded by opening fire and striking her multiple times. She died from her injuries over the weekend. John Ford is now facing attempted murder, and attempted armed robbery charges. Now, are you going to hear that story in the headlines? Is there going to be a big whodunit from the community on this one? I highly doubt it.
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3: Scattered showers and a couple thunderstorms possible throughout the day today with drier conditions tomorrow. Highs will be back into the middle 80s. Don't put that rain gear up just yet because you will need it again by Thursday afternoon. We're watching an area of low pressure off the coast of Texas. Could take on tropical characteristics over the next 24 hours or so, but will definitely bring the southeast heavier downpours and threat for some stronger thunderstorms as well. Mainly Thursday afternoon and evening and possibly early Friday here in central Alabama. Maybe see 3340 meteorologist M.K. Cowan on Talk 99.5.
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5: Democrats invited an illegal invasion of our borders and ballot boxes. 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And Rhino Jared Hudson, he stands with them, working against President Trump. 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
12: Hey, it's Richard Dixon of Valerie Vining, weekday mornings on Talk 99.5. Tomorrow on the show, all the results from today's runoff elections. There may be some close ones.
13: Well, the G7 continues. What kind of deals is President Donald Trump cutting, and what does it mean for the U.S.?
12: The DOJ has approved of the merger between Warner Brothers and Paramount. 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
13: And there's a new number one fast food restaurant when it comes to customer satisfaction. 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
14: In my opinion,
0: somebody getting punched. Children not to walk my way. In my opinion,
15: what they mean, what they say.
0: Mother, What was that?
1: And it was actually a recording of me saying, in my opinion,

0: most men like their T levels to be, which is somewhere between 600 and 900. That is optimal level. And mine was low. It was low. And I was surprised by that because I really didn't think it was going to be low, especially that low, but it is. And so instead of being ashamed and embarrassed, I'm just going to get it treated, baby. And I want that to happen for you guys as well, because I've been talking to, including people here at the station, who have been doing testosterone replacement treatments, and they have been telling me that this is the greatest thing since sliced bread, that they sleep better, they feel better during the day, they feel better in the mornings, that they're just all around. They're like, I feel like I'm living my best life. And I want that as well. I think everybody would want that, right? So what I need you to do to get involved with this is to simply get your consultation done. Once you get your consultation done, you'll know where your T levels are at. You'll know at that point, they'll explain to you what your options are, and they'll go through the whole thing. They actually, once you sign up for treatments, they have everything. They do a lot, by the way, even more. They do more than what you would get from like your normal doctor. And they monitor you throughout the whole process. It covers your doctor visits, any dosage adjustments. They're on top of it, man. And they are making sure you're getting exactly what you need to live that best life. And outside of that as well, there's other things that they deal with that particularly concentrate on your sex life, that make your sex life that much better. So you want that, man. Us men, this should be appealing to you. So get checked out. Even if you think, you're like, eh, my T levels are probably all right. Even if you think that, go get it done, man. Go get it checked. There's a good chance you'll be surprised by what you hear back. 205-598-7000 is the number. That's 205-598-7000, online, alabamamensclinic.com. 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All right, ladies and gentlemen, if you are ready.
1: Was born ready.
0: It is time, ladies and gentlemen, for the Wheel of Segment. Yeah, baby.
2: Love is in the air.
0: Oh, perfect. Love is in the air. Gosh, should have done that. I should have done that men's clinic ad on the backside of this.
3: Yep, that'd been perfect.
0: Dang. Dang it, man.
1: Hold on.
0: Hold on. All right, love is in the air. Up first, John Bird, I have a story where the headline says sexually rejected flies turn to booze.
3: Oh, no. So it's universal.
0: Mm-hmm. Happens to the best of us.
3: Mm.
0: Offer a male fruit fly a choice between food soaked in alcohol and its non-alcoholic equivalent, and his decision will depend on whether he's mated recently or been rejected by a female.
3: Wow.
0: Mm-hmm. Flies that have been given the cold shoulder are more likely to go for the booze, researchers have found. It's the first discovery in fruit flies of a social interaction that influences future behavior.
3: Man.
0: This is an amazing link, says neurogeneticist Troy Zars. Did I get that right?
3: You got it all right, man. You killed it.
0: He's from the University of Missouri, Columbia, who was not involved in the study. Well, then why are we asking him what his opinion is? Understanding the brain pathways responsible, he says, could help explain more broadly how rewarding behavior is reflected in the brain and how the brain meditates.

0: mediates, should I say, complex behaviors. Scientists already knew that when fruit flies drink alcohol, reward pathways in their brains are activated, making it a pleasurable experience. They also knew that the social interactions are among the most rewarding experiences. So researchers led by neuroscientist Gullit Shohat Ophir, who conducted the work. So you don't even know if I got that one wrong.
1: No, but it sounded right. So
0: who conducted the work at the University of California, San Francisco, but who has now moved to the Howard Hughes Medical Institute's Janelia Farm Research Campus in Ashburn, Virginia, wanted to see whether the two types of rewards were connected in the brain. Quote, "This was just a wild experiment to do," she says. "We didn't expect to see such dramatic results." The scientists put 24 male fruit flies in one of two situations. Half the males were placed in vials in groups of four, each group with 20 female flies that were ready to mate, allowing the males to mate with multiple females.
1: Wow.
0: Imagine getting picked for that study.
1: They must be Islam.
0: Yeah, they must be
1: Muslims.
0: Either Mormon. They're probably Mormon, more Mormon.
1: Yeah,
0: Mormon
1: I would flies. Say Mormon flies.
0: The other half of the males were put alone in vials, each with one female that had already mated, making her reject any courtship advances. So basically, in one, you had male fruit flies with a lot of options, and then in the other, you had a bunch of males in there with the Bonnie Blue of flies.
1: Yeah, that's not right.
0: No, that's kind of dirty. After 4 days of repeated mating or rejection, the male flies were moved to new containers with capillaries. You want to?
1: I was going to give you a pass, but...
0: Containing food mash, some with alcohol and others without, that they could eat. Each fly could choose which capillary to drink from, and the researchers measured the amount that was consumed. The researchers expected all of the flies to prefer alcohol, but that's not what they found. Quote, "You see that the mated males actually have an aversion to the alcohol-containing food, and the rejected males have a high preference to that food with alcohol. On average, the rejected males drank four times more alcohol mated ones," according to her team. So she and her colleagues suspected that a chemical in the brain called neuropeptide F might play a role in the link, as it's been previously discovered to mediate alcohol preference. So they measured the levels of NPF in the flies' brains after mating or after rejection by a female. The rejected males, they found, had half the amount of NPF in their brains. If the researchers lowered the levels of the NPF receptors in the brain, males that had mated acted like those that were rejected, drinking more ethanol-containing solution. And in the reverse experiment, if the team activated the NPF cells in the brain, rejected male flies no longer preferred the alcohol-laden food.
1: Okay, so all this is a bunch of BS. I really hope it wasn't government-funded.
0: Yeah, and how are you getting in the brains of these little tiny flies?
1: Yeah, that's what I was thinking. Are you naming juice in their heads?
0: I think they're just making all of it up.
1: Yeah.
0: In order to get that government grant.
1: So they had the clickbait. You know, oh my gosh, you know, if they get rejected just like males, human males, then they will be drinking. That's not the case. They just manipulate it. Bunch of liars. You're liars.
0: Next up, enemy lesbian nuns quit covent. Shoot. Let me start over. Enemy lesbian nuns quit convent and marry each other. What?
1: No, that's a headline.
0: Francilia Costa and Luisa Silverio known online as Double Wow, first met in a convent in Brazil back in 2019. Costa had been raised by deeply religious grandparents and was encouraged to join the convent, while Severio joined as a teenager while searching for purpose. The pair initially didn't like each other, with Silverio admitting that she thought Costa was, quote, an unbearable and stuck-up little nun. Costa shared that she also didn't like Silverio, but for no particular reason. Maybe because she didn't like you. You think that's what it was?
1: I don't know what to say. I'm looking at a picture of them.
0: Wait, you're looking at a picture of the nuns?
1: Yeah.
0: What do they look like?
1: One appears to be Brazilian. The other one's, you know, is light skinned. She has an overbite.
0: Yeah, you're just making that up.
1: No, I'm not. I'm looking. And one of them has a very pretty smile. The other one looks a little homely.
0: Proximity made the heart grow fonder in this case, and the pair gradually became close friends. However, they each struggled with their mental health while living in the convent. Religious life is very beautiful, but you need physical and mental health. It is not enough only to pray or to have a vocation, Costa said. Together, Costa and Silverio made the decision to leave the convent in 2020 for their mental health. Adjusting to their new lives, neither could afford to live alone, and so continued to live together outside of the cloister. Cloister?
1: Okay, that's it.
0: Is that what it's called?
1: Yeah, it is. I'll give you that.
0: Then one night in 2023, Costa and Silverio watched Love in the Villa, a rom-com that follows a pair of enemies who fall in love while sharing a villa, and Costa realized her true feelings for her friend. She admitted her feeling to Silverio, who kissed her in return.
1: Dang.
0: The couple are now married and posed with an image of Our Lady
1: That just didn't sound right. I'm sorry.
0: Aparecida. I don't know. It's the patron saint of Brazil. They posed with her at their wedding in 2025. Quote, maybe we do not have a photo at the altar of a church, but we have one with Our Lady Aparecida, said Silverio. For us, she represents gratitude, intercession, and the consecration
1: yes.
0: of our family to God. Costa and Silverio use their social media account to share their experiences with faith, sexuality, and life after the convent. Quote, our sexuality and our faith should not be separated because they are part of us. We are a couple that has faith. There is no way to separate that.
1: I wonder, are nuns, are they allowed to read the Bible?
0: Gay! I don't know. I don't know what nuns do other than that. They could probably create an OnlyFans and really, you know,
1: oh, lovely. Knock it out of the park. Lovely.
0: Lesbian nun porn? I mean, come on. Who's not paying 99 cents a month for that? You know what I mean? All right. Moving on. Last but not least. Headline, people keep stealing a MILF magnet from the Vagina Museum.
2: They caught me.
0: they caught him. The Vagina Museum, a British institution aimed at destigmatizing gynecological anatomy.
1: That gets two buzzers. You've got to know this.
0: Gynecological anatomy cheekily said Monday that people keep stealing a MILF magnet from one of its displays.
1: Oh, does it?
0: It says, quote, in this display, we had a magnet which said MILF, and it got stolen so many times that we gave it up. We are delighted that our MILF visitors.
1: Oh,
0: we are delighted that our MILF visitors to feel represented, but couldn't afford to keep on replacing our MILF magnet, according to the museum. The magnet is part of the museum's current exhibition. Is it exhibition?
1: Yeah, I'm making you paranoid. Yes, yes. go with your gut.
0: Exhibition. The exhibition is called Menopause. What's changed? The display asked visitors to consider the language used to describe menopause and menopausal people. Quote, language matters. It reflects and reinforces stereotypes entwined with misogyny, ageism, and ableism. That's what the museum said on Instagram. Quote, how then might we rethink our language? How can we reclaim existing language, and how might we introduce new language into the mix? The museum noted that certain magnets, quote, get more faded and bedraggled as they are handled, revealing which words resonate most with visitors. Quote, why does it mean that? What does it mean that horny, hot, sexless, witch, climax, unashamed, hormonal, sweaty are among the words our visitors interact with the most? The museum said that prime, matriarch, invisible, caring, wakeful, compassionate are among the least. So the magnets people touch the most or touch the least are matriarch, invisible, caring, wakeful, and compassionate. But the ones people touch the most are horny, hot, sexless, witch, climax, unashamed, hormonal, and sweaty. And that's what we call it, ladies and gentlemen. Lovers of the earth.
1: Oh my gosh.
0: I don't make the news, ladies and gentlemen. 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

0: 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If I could talk to Jelly Roll, I would tell Jelly Roll, hey, bub. Hey, bub. Hey, Meemaw. Why don't you get in touch with Chuck and let him handle that divorce for you? You're going to end up on a better side of this. 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But he's probably not going to get that message. But you are. You get the message. So divorce, custody, battles, wills, probate, contracts, real estate, personal injury, wrongful death, any of that stuff. Get with it, man. Reach out to Chuck. Let him know I sent you. And he will take care of you. You got my word, cuz. You got my word. 205-823-9992. Online, ChuckDavisLaw.com. No representation is made that the legal services provided are superior to the legal services provided by other lawyers. All right, so I said that I was going to tell y'all who I am going to vote for today.
1: Yes.
0: Who's your pick for attorney for Senate? Jared Hudson or Barry Moore?
1: I'm going to go Hudson because he came on one of the weekend shows a while back, and I really liked him.
0: Impressed by him?
1: Yeah, I was.
0: Well, for Andrew McClain this afternoon.
1: Yeah.
0: I will be casting my vote for... Jared Hudson as well. I'm going to vote for Jared Hudson. And I usually don't give endorsements. Like, it's not an endorsement. I'm just telling you who I'm voting for. So, go Jared Hudson. Hope you win, buddy. Woo! I'm out of here. Until next time. See you, cut!
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4: Google tech company is looking to expand its data center in Bridgeport, Alabama, with a $1.5 billion investment. The company executives were in Jackson County recently at the Kevin Dukes Career and Innovation Academy. This is where they talked about the expansion project, with Google executives promising to pay their way for power, water, and infrastructure. The project has created over 100 full-time jobs so far. Alabama House Speaker Nathaniel Ledbetter was there during that meeting, and Ledbetter says that Northeast Alabama is full of beautiful rural land, and the plan is to keep it that way while also having the state open for business and competitive in the modern digital economy. The Bridgeport campus started operations back in 2019 and is located at the old Widows Creek coal plant. I'll be back with more Alabama stories after this.
5: Where I was living was not a great place to live anymore. I began to pray for a place to go, praying for all of these things that a 9-year-old would want. I wanted horses, big house with a bunch of people my age. I wanted parents. I wanted a mom and a dad. Before I even prayed it, the Lord had already answered my prayer with the Big Oak Ranch. Who would that 9-year-old be if she never came to the Big Oak Ranch? I would be trying to fight for survival instead of fighting to break a cycle.
6: Big Oak Ranch, a Christian home for children needing a chance.
4: A drug investigation in McCalla by the Jefferson County Vice and Narcotics Unit has resulted in the arrest of 5 people. Authorities also seized a variety of drugs and 1 firearm. An off-duty firefighter in Montgomery saved a person's life at the YMCA. A man collapsed during a game of pickleball and showed signs of having a heart attack. Lieutenant Demetrius Gilmore was at the Y, also playing, when he sprang into action using an external defibrillator and performing CPR. The man did regain a pulse and started breathing. Under Gilmore's emergency measures, he was then taken to a nearby hospital. I'm Andrea Tice.
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0: Texas, not on any particular scene. AJ, the fun part is I'm coming back through here on the way home. Remember when we went to the big steakhouse and the 72-ounce steak? Everybody just loved that show. And mm-hmm. the two guys that own the place are so cool. Well, I'm staying in their RV park on the way through Amarillo today. It was all I could do to get here and get set up. It's that way when you're grinding out west. But on the way back home, after the 4th, we're going to be stopping in the steakhouse. I may even go there and eat tonight. You think I could have? Could a person ever have too much steak?
1: No.
0: And I would have been glad to go do it today. It was just time wasn't going to allow it, and we're coming back through. So just know, probably not going to have those guys on today. But that's where I'm standing, and it is hot as blue blazes in the panhandle of Texas this afternoon, getting up to 95. But it is a lot less humid. Not, it's still humid. It's still Texas, but pretty warm. We've got
1: is that dry heat.
0: It's not as dry as Arizona, but the further west you go, the drier it feels, and it's different. I mean, we laugh at this humidity, man. I mean, and then back home, it's just swampy, and we've got a lot of rain coming, especially Thursday and Friday, sort of a subtropical system generally heading in the direction of Birmingham, and we'll have more information on that as the show gets kind of up and winding. This afternoon, a lot of big breaking stories all over the place. It's a pretty busy Tuesday for mid-June. 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That's my buddy John and Reggie and all those guys that are just anytime you go there, there's going to be a deal. There's going to be something special. But especially when they get pieces in like this big couple of truckloads sectional stuff, different fabrics, different colors. 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I mean, this is big old honking furniture. 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I've talked about my little Adirondacks for years now, and I'm thinking of ordering some more stuff as I get things situated at the house, but those things look new. 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And those things look brand new. It's just the way they're built. 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All right, so let me just go hard in the paint real quick with the markets, the Iran deal, all of this economic stuff. It's a big, big day if you're on Team Trump, hoping to get to Friday where J.D. Vance is going to physically sign this deal. Ships have legitimately started moving now. We're not just taking the Trump administration's word for it. The oil industry is seeing it. They were going from 10 or 12 today with military escorts. They're getting up to about 30 to 50, depending on the day. They're trying to get up back up to 150 ships going through that part of the world. That would be back to normal. And oil is plunging. It was down at some point close to $75 today. Right now, as I speak to you, I'm looking over here at my oil ticker. It's $76 right now. That is excellent news for us. When this whole thing started, the Trump team had gotten oil down to about $68. And I say gotten it down because it had been even higher than that previously because of the previous administration's attack on the industry. So the fundamentals, as we've told you the whole time, it's been 100-something days. And so all my hand-wringing listeners, y'all calm down. This is not a forever war. This was a temporary grievance that we had to put up with. It was expensive, but it's coming to an end, and the world's going to be better off for it. That region will be better off, especially that this maniac regime can't have nuclear weapons. The strait's going to get reopened. The supply chain restores itself. New relationships are built. NATO's been exposed. I think that was as important in this scenario as anything, is NATO's cowardice. That needed to happen for some healthy thinning when it comes to those countries. We still need to keep that alliance intact, but now we've got a big old moral stick to beat them over the head with because they failed to do the right thing. And then there are other esoteric things. I keep hearing information on the ground that one of the reasons the regime kind of wanted to keep the pressure, if you think about the psychology of this, and I know I'm kind of going deep on this issue, and we got other stuff to get to, especially this wannabe terror attack, which to me is the biggest story of the day. But the most immediate thing, of course, are these markets coming to a close. So the Iranians, you know, they kept throwing out pot shots every time we'd get close on a deal and stretching it out. And that is part of their negotiation strategy when they really don't want to agree to anything. But another part of it that I didn't consider, and I heard an analyst say it today, and I think it makes a lot of sense, is that they couldn't afford, when the war's over, the pressure's back on them because of their own economy. In other words, there had been riots. A lot of that was economic-based. The Iranians are failing their people. There's a water crisis where they lost water in Tehran, utility issues, economics are bad, and so the people were rising up. There's nothing that'll get people more fired up. Just look at us in the last few weeks with people being pissed about gas prices. When a people feel like it's hurting them personally outside the oppression, they get bold and they got in the streets, and we had the slaughter in the streets. And that was not completely, but in large part was economic driven. The war gave the Iranian regime a little bit of cover. So now they can blame the great Satan for the economic conditions and justify some of their militant activity of keeping people hemmed up in their homes and apartments because they were on a war footing and being bombed. But when that's over, the old politics return and the Iranian economy is still in shambles, even worse so. And so there's a lot of thought that the people will be sort of reinvigorated and empowered. The regime that was oppressing them is dead. Their replacements are largely without a lot of loyalty among the population or the IRGC. So let's see what happens on the ground as the war comes to an end. It may be the best thing for the people of Iran to give them some space to do whatever they've got to do, I hope, to take their country back. Regime change is something that I wanted in this instance. I know it's been a fool's errand in the past, but it was very warranted here. But that was never one of Trump's stated goals. None of his administration said they were trying to topple the government. They were trying to stop the nukes, stop the military threat to their neighbors, and achieve those ends. And they did that. They did that rather quickly. So that looks to be on track. And again, we'll give you the close here in a little while, see where oil settles down. I did notice dropping prices, as y'all know, on this Western road trip. I'm going to be consuming just hundreds of gallons of diesel fuel. And that's one of the higher priced commodities. The further west you go and closer to the supply chain, that the prices go down. I think the lowest I saw it on any big billboard or whatever on the way out here this morning was about $4.20. I'd paid close to that back in Birmingham at a non-truck stop place, but it's sub $5, and that'll start to help the commercial industry as well, because that's the fuel of industry is diesel. So, man, we got a lot to talk about with all that today, and I'm sure it'll come up again before the show's over. Before I get too far in the first segment, though, a stunning plot. Again, sometimes I bring this up. I'm always impressed by the very first big story that I see. I wake up, I get my coffee, get my routine going after some quiet time, and the first thing that makes an impression is usually one of those stories that can carry the day. And today it was, the headline was all we had, was the FBI at that point said they had arrested five people on a plot to blow up the UFC event last weekend. This thing moved in a hurry, and what we're learning now is that it was through the diligence and the vigilance of one of the moms of one of these screwed up people. Let's talk. So the plot, if according to the FBI and based on the signals intelligence they've gathered from cell phones after the arrest, could have involved as many as 24 people. I'm going to come back to that because that's one of the more dangerous elements to the story. But the plot was that they would use explosives attached to drones, such cheap and easy to do technology, to attack the perimeter of the UFC event. There were 80,000 people packed around the Capitol, a lot of service personnel. Again, this isn't an assassination attempt on a single president for sheer political reasons. They were attacking the president's supporters. They were attacking our military, anybody that was at the event. This was terrorism in the planning stages, and they were ready to execute it. Some of them had traveled to Fredericksburg, Virginia, to stage up to get ready to go into town. And it was a pretty, I guess, in some ways, sound strategy. They were never going to get it to inside the perimeter of the event, so they decided to attack attack the perimeter of the event, private businesses and other targets in the region, which would create a mass panic and an evacuation. And then they would set up sniper nests to shoot people with rifles in a kill box fashion that were running from the explosions and the panic. So create a panic situation with explosive drones around the edges of the event, cause the event to be evacuated, shoot innocent people, as many as they could from sniper nests with an elevated position. And then there was another attempt that was part of this whole plot to try to storm the gates of the White House, presuming that the VIPs and the dignitaries that were there, the people they hate, would run into the White House, and that would be an easy target for them. That was the stupid part of their plan. There's no way these little a-holes were going to breach the White House with small arms, but especially after you put the White House into a defensive posture. So what we've learned is, at least we don't know the names yet. We haven't seen their faces, but this was that typical socialist, anti-capitalist, anti-Trump, anti-American cabal of thinking that is now coordinating and committing a lot of violence in this country. I would submit to you that what belongs in this category is Charlie Kirk's assassination, the assassination of the healthcare CEO, the attempts on Trump's life, and I can keep going. Other of these jackasses that think they're in some revolution and they're going to attack the other half of the country and cause trouble. So these morons, 23 of them using Signal, had started plotting and moving into position to do it. We know that at least one rifle was seized, and we think the way the feds, and they only found out about this on the 16th. The event was on, what, the 13th or the 14th. I think it was the 14th. And so they only had 2 days to interdict what was being planned, and they did it. Hats off to the FBI, to whatever surveillance operations they were on. Now, I'm not a big fan of FISA, and we don't know if any foreign operations or any foreign planning or coordination or funding had anything to do with any of this. But what we do know is FISA had kind of technically gone dark during this same period, but the officials that rolled these guys up were able to do it in quick fashion, and very impressive. And I want to know more. There's supposed to be another statement this afternoon. There's not going to be a news conference, but I think once the arrests are confirmed, part of that is because they've got to keep finding who else was involved or connected in any way. If you sent an email associated with this, you ought to be and by the way, I think we need to bring back public hanging. I mean, straight up gallows out in the square. We've got to make an example of these people. I used to be of the theory that we don't say their names because they want attention, and that was with school shooters and individual morons. So back to the number of people involved, they are coordinating this stuff now. They have convinced themselves that they are just. They think they're revolutionaries. It ain't the first time that we've seen this kind of stuff. We had organizations like the Weather Underground, which was connected to Barack Obama, by the way, back in the day with Bill Ayers and that group, bombing the Capitol. We've had other groups to try to be subversive and commit atrocities in our country over their self-radicalization or whatever dumb theories they have. Basically, there are kind of two sets of people in this country right now. You've got people that work hard and take responsibility for themselves, win or lose, rich or poor. They're not blaming people for being successful if they've made some bad choices, and they keep trying to improve. And then you got these kind of people that think somehow that for other people living by the rules, being polite in society, being industrious, talented, creative, working hard, doing their best, and achieving success, somehow that takes away from them. Somehow that our wealth is a finite pie, that every time somebody like Elon Musk gets a trillion pieces, they have less. Musk decisions and the millionaires he's created and the technology that he's invented had nothing to do with them. They're just losers who make bad decisions, and then they turn into thieves who want to steal your money through the legal system, which is socialism and taxation. They want to control people, and when they've repeatedly failed at that, they want to go to war. They want to shoot. They want violence. To what end? What do they think? What do these a-holes think they would have accomplished if they'd shot a bunch of people in the middle of a big event in the middle of our 250th year? Because of the sheer symbolism, and let me just get this off my chest too, because of the sheer symbolism of our 250th anniversary, people that hate this country All of these types, they're on edge more than you possibly know. And I don't think this is going to be the last event. I don't think we're even close to the last event. I think they're going to keep trying because they are fools and they're desperate. And this is all they've got is violence that they've romanticized. You've gotten told television networks that will romanticize these people, that give them publicity and sympathetic tones just because they're so wrapped up in hate of not just Trump, by the way. This is not just about Trump. This is about all of you. This is about anybody that supports Trump, voted for Trump, or wants the country to go back to sanity again, to go back to pure capitalism and freedom. These folks are fundamentally opposed to that. They've always been around. They come in fits and starts. It happened in the 1920s. It happened in the 1960s. It's happening again. And we just got to beat them. And today the FBI won and rolled up these little pimple face twats. And I hope we see their faces soon. And the media, back to that thought, they need to absolutely dig into this and cover every angle of this story and tell us everything and profile the hell out of these people so we know who they are, how they operated, what they look like, what they talk like, the words they use, how they dress. All of these are red flags. It's because of stuff like that that the mom had the gut instinct that something was wrong with her son and she turned him in, and that's how the feds got onto this. But for her concern and observation and bravery, really, to and probably just out of the security of her own kid, but for that, that could have been a massacre. What was that? It turned out to be a very beautiful and patriotic event. Could have been a massacre in our nation's capital. We'd still be talking about the dead and the blood and the carnage if these idiots had managed to get close to that event. But thank goodness that mom did so. She did so because awareness is up and we've got to talk about these things. No longer is this idea that we don't say their names. Say their damn names. I want to see their haircuts. I want to see their tattoos. I want to see the bones in their noses and they whatever else they do and look like, to stereotype the hell out of anybody else that looks and acts and talks that way until we put them back in a box, period. There is no room for tolerance in this area. Tolerance is not a suicide pack, and we got to get busy in this country paying attention, and good on the FBI. Now, there are other stories that are not directly related to this, but loosely related to this, where the American left continues to try to create its own villains to get their own change. And now there's another SPLC story today. We got a story about a gay Asian guy that burned a cross in Chicago. These people are all nuts. They're nuts. Back in just a minute. Y'all stay tuned. We've got a long way to go and a short time to get there. 545-9950 if you want to get on the show. Leland Live, Talk 99.5. Back in a minute.
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0: Hey, y'all, it's Leland. How would you like to be my coworker? We've got a position open here at Talk 99.5. You get to hang out with AJ and Val and put up with Andrew and Richard, but man, we're a fun bunch. We've got a sales position open as an account representative in our sales department. 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

0: Hey, Jeff, if we ever do a detective show together, this is our theme song. Yeah.
1: Freeze, sucker.
2: Put him in the slammer.
1: You going to the big house.
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0: 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All right, let's talk about the election. I kind of blew right past the fact that today's election day. Haven't heard, because I've been traveling, haven't heard many reports of how the polls look. If y'all want to give us some calls on that, happy to hear from you. I had to vote absentee. What's funny to me is as I'm traveling along, today it was across Oklahoma and into the panhandle of Texas, listening to a lot of the local political ads, even the ones that are inserted into the TV news and on the radio. And I'm going to tell you, they sound identical to some of the canned ads that we're hearing in Alabama. It is just really funny, especially if they've been endorsed by Trump. And I'm sure it's the same money and same organizations. There's one ad that is, it seems to me to be the exact script that Barry Moore's been running. You just change the names. I forget this guy's name, like Kevin something something. Oh, and he is the conservative fighter that Trump supports 100%. And he's got a little sound clip exactly like those same spots. It is so cookie cutter and it's all over the place out here. So, they're full tilt boogie with the ads all the way here this morning. And you're not going to have to deal with it after tomorrow, at least into the fall. One interesting note, one of my buddies sent me this, and I think the Hudson people have reached out saying they want to be back on this afternoon, and that's fine. I may reach back out to them. I hadn't had time to do that yet. One last little hit. Any of those candidates statewide that want to chime in this afternoon, make their last pitch, we'll throw the door open and just give them a few minutes and let them do it. It's fine. Some of y'all still got your decisions to make or still get out to the polls. Someone kept sending me 1819, posted a piece. Well, actually, Katie Britt herself put a post out on X, not really endorsing either of the candidates to be her counterpart in the Senate. And that makes sense to me. She is an establishment, very much an insider. But she doesn't need to pick a fight with either one of these guys. She's got to work with both of them. And, I've been a critic of hers on occasion, but when she's correct, she's correct. Just kind of hanging back and letting this thing play out in your party. It kind of also tells me that the polls are tight enough that even the insiders don't know what's going to happen tonight. I haven't seen anything reliable this afternoon. I will fish around for it, but it's almost moot at this point. We hope to, by this evening, know who has won in these particular races. So y'all get on out there if you haven't. I do hear low turnout generally, but that could change by the evening. We'll give you updates on that as we get them too. 545-9950 if you want to get on the show. Bring it. Leland Live, talking NNM5. Back here in just a minute.
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Okay, let me go back to this terror plot. I've been listening to stories about it all day, and I so much appreciate our listeners that keep up with stuff and send me links. And this one came in from one of the regulars today. Apparently, the FBI has named a guy named Tyson. It's T-Y-C-E-N, proper, of Ohio. Now, I believe this is based out of the Cincinnati area. He's one of the ones that was arrested today for planning this terror attack. And by now, you've heard the details of the attack. Little white kid, I think he's 19 years old, and I believe this is the one whose mom was in on

0: then the cops, before they got you, you'd have committed the atrocity. So these guys, with all their forethought and scheming and premeditated, just vehement vitriol and violence that they wanted to commit toward their fellow citizens, hang them out by the new reflecting pool and let them swing for like a month. Let all the Antifa guys walk by and salute them if they want. I'm sick of this stuff. We've got to fight fire with fire in this country and set an example. But that's not how the system works. I understand. Michael is over on line two. We'll go ahead and start with some phone calls. I'll get into some more stuff on this terror plot and, of course, any of the developing news this afternoon. Michael, what's on your mind tonight, line two? What's up, buddy?
1: Hey, nothing much. Good afternoon, Leland. I just wanted to bring up today over here in Georgia, we're having two very interesting elections today, both runoffs, both on the Republican side. We have Collins running against Derek Dooley. Yeah, that's Derek Dooley. That is the former
0: Vince's boy. Yeah.
1: Yeah, the former Tennessee head football coach.
0: Yep.
1: What's interesting about this, Leland, is that President Trump is endorsing Collins, while Brian Kemp, the governor, who has an extremely high popularity rating over here, almost 70%, by the way.
0: Really?
1: Yes. It's been running consistently between 65 and 70%. He's been a very good governor. He's done a lot of good things, not just for the metro Atlanta where I live, but for the entire state of Georgia. He's done a lot of good things with the budget. He's lowered the personal income tax down to about 5%, and just done a lot of really, really good things economically for the state of Georgia. Unfortunately, the strength in economics brings a lot of people from liberal parts of the nation into here. Okay. But anyway, what's interesting about this is that President Trump is endorsing Collins while Brian Kemp is endorsing Dooley. So it's going to be interesting to see how that race turns out. And on the governor's election, you've got the current lieutenant governor is going to be running against challenger Rick Jackson. And it's Burt Jones is the lieutenant governor, by the way. And I believe that Jones will be victorious.
0: When is your primary over there? Is it today?
1: Well, the primary is today. On the governor's side, the former mayor of Atlanta, Keisha Lance Bottoms, has already wrapped up she will be in the general election in November because she won the Democratic primary. I don't know about you guys over there, but we have a 50% rule here that you have to get at least 50% in the primary, and she did that, and she will be running against the winner of the Jones-Jackson election, which will be held tonight. But the winner of the Collins-Dooley election or runoff today will be facing John Ossoff, who is our current senator here in Georgia.
0: Beat his Ossoff. That's an old one. So what you're saying is you've got dueling endorsements between the governor and the president. And, you know, you're getting into more of that because, again, when I heard the generic ads for this guy running out here in Texas that sound like the Moore ads because they both have the Trump endorsement, you realize a lot of those endorsements, the president's going to, if there's a sitting member of Congress, they're going to get the endorsement. He's probably knows them a little bit. I'm sure the people walk in the room and go, okay, Barry Moore in Alabama, what's your endorsement? He goes, okay, is he with us? Did he vote with us? They go, yeah. Have I ever met him? Yeah, he's been to the White House. Okay, fine. I mean, you're not going to endorse the upstarts. You're still counting on their votes. But, and people kind of see through that, and it does have some weight. I think it gives some weight to his campaign, and certainly they're all going to campaign on it if they get it. But there's states like – there's an old saying that used to go back to Tip O'Neill, the Speaker of the House, back in the 80s for the Democrats, who said – and I think I'm quoting the right person, but I'm pretty sure it was Tip O'Neill – who said all politics is local. And
1: it's
0: like that in Georgia. If you've got a popular governor and people know these players, there's going to be more weight on the ground than even a president that can be as popular as Trump, because everybody recognizes the distance between a president and people on the ground that actually know these candidates. So It has some value, but it's not a certainty once Trump endorses somebody, even though his track record's been pretty good. And let me just say this, too. His track record.

0: It's good because Trump is picking people that are leading or likely to win. And I'm not taking anything away from it, but he's trying to pick winners and he's gauging the polling numbers early on. And they've got a formula for it and they're pretty good at it. But yeah, keep us up to date over there, Michael. Let us know how it's going in Georgia, okay?
1: Well, Georgia's a tough state to live in because we're a purple state, as you know.
0: Well, Atlanta ruins everything. Y'all should let them break off and make their own state.
1: All right. But anyway, the commercials are endless over here.
0: I can't stand it. I'm tired of it. Yep. All right, Michael, got to run, buddy. Hey, I got AJ. Is this Jared Hudson on the line? Okay.
2: Yep.
0: I threw it out there. I told the candidates if they want to get a shot, they need 10 minutes, any of them. They all have the number. Reach out. We'll give you a little airtime today as I'm out here on the road in Amarillo, Texas. Jared Hudson, candidate for Senate on the line. Jared, how's it going today for you, my friend?
3: Doing good, brother. How you doing?
0: Quite well. A little road weary, but had to vote absentee for you before I left. And I hope the post office didn't screw my ballot up. But have you already voted today? You already done with it?
3: We have, yeah. We went in this morning. I think me and Lauren went down there about 10 o'clock this morning. We didn't go in first thing. Did a few radio shows, went down, voted, and did the deal, brother.
0: How tired are you? I mean, you should be, by today, every candidate should be just blind with exhaustion.
3: Yeah, man, we're pretty smoked, you know. I work out normally and all that stuff. I've lost about 15 pounds on this in these last few weeks, just not being able to lift, eat decent, getting in bed late, falling asleep in the girl's bed with them when I get home, or falling asleep in my chair. So it'll be nice for this thing to end tonight and be able to rest a little bit, you know?
0: Yeah, because, you know, campaigning for the general in Alabama against the Democrats, a little bit different intensity. But it's still intense, and I've told all the candidates that run statewide this, and I think I told you this before you even got in. It's a big state, and it's hard to get around because we got just a couple of interstates, and it's a lot of driving and getting around when you're trying to run like this.
3: Bro, it is absolutely insane. You know, the amount of driving you have to do. I think we talked about it last time. You know, I had the opportunity to take a plane a few times. That makes it nice. But here's the problem: even when you fly, you got to get from the FBO, which is normally not in a super convenient spot, to wherever you're going, and you get stuck in traffic there, or you get stuck in road construction there. So, I mean, it is crazy getting all across the state. But it's the only reason we've had the success we're having outside of the Lord's hand being on our campaign. It's definitely not because we're winning the money spend. I think Barry's had about $21 million spent on him so far, or 22. I can't remember what they said earlier. But for us, it's been going to all 67 counties, brother. Just nonstop for the last year.
0: How much money have y'all spent?
3: No, that's a great question. We've raised right about $4 million, and that's all individual dollars from people here in Alabama, from people, you know, outside of the state that want to support a Navy SEAL run for something. But it's all individuals, and if you include the PAC side of it, it's about $4 million with our two entities. On the campaign side, we've raised about $2 million, probably a little bit less than $2 million, and you know, as far as the spend goes, whatever that, we have a compliance team. You can only spend so much of it. You know, there's the certain amount for the primary, and then certain amount for the runoff, and you can't spend certain amounts in the general. So that's a great question. I would say I do know this. I was told earlier today that we've been outspent 8-1 in this campaign.
0: I believe it. Yeah, I believe it. I've seen the ads, and that's what happens when you got a DC based. A group of people like that that are going to be able to pour money. We saw that in the last Senate race. They come pouring in here. Who have you heard from today, if you don't mind telling me, in terms of people inside politics, other electeds, or people giving you encouragement? Is everybody just hunkered down waiting on the vote?
3: No, man. I've heard from a pile of folks today, from different, you know, reps in our area, sheriffs that have supported me or saying they're supportive of me, reps, councilmen, commissioners from other areas. I mean, I've heard from all kinds of people all day that are just firing it out there saying, hey, good luck. All localized, not so much anybody from the Washington circuit or anything like that.
0: What's the biggest thing you take away tonight before we know the numbers and how it's going to come out from being a complete outsider and jumping into a statewide race and getting this far? What's the thing that most surprised you?
3: The thing that surprised me the most was the simple fact that they can you know, build these ads out, you know, to the tunes of millions upon millions of dollars with, I mean, I'm talking complete lies. And like, saying I'm a Democrat or Rhino or not pro-life. I mean, I can't, there's just a long list of things that I'm against Guardsmen, you know, or that I don't like Guardsmen because Barry, you know, come to find out his service wasn't what he said it was. And I didn't say anything about it. It was a bunch of staffers apparently that did interviews on it. So the point is all of that, seeing how thin skin one side is, but you know, how you have to have some thick skin to take what they're saying on the other side. Cause I mean, I've even had old ladies in my church telling me that they can't believe that I would take money from Democrats. And I'm like, ladies, that's not true.
0: So you're saying me, Michelle Obama and Hillary and all of them are not going to be at your watch party tonight? They're not going to be there?
3: No, I think Kamala was the big one. That's what my dad asked me. He's like, "Oh yeah, I'm beginning to like you less and less because all I do is I see one commercial after the other about how you're taking money from Kamala Harris." I mean, it's like it's absolutely insane. That's probably been the most surprising thing to me is to, you know, to see how people act in this whole thing, and then to see how people project in this whole thing. But with that being said, it's been a great platform. I've been able to share the gospel across the platform everywhere I go. And then tonight, if we have a victory, we'll be able to sit up there and share the gospel, which I think we will have a victory as long as our people continue to turn out and vote. That's huge. And then if we don't, we'll still have a great platform to share the gospel from. But the biggest thing is turnout. You know, you mentioned surprise. I'm surprised in that too. How many people sit around and complain about everything? But bro, 10% of the folks, we roughly got 10% turnout right now. That is insane. Yep.
0: Yeah, and that's half of a low turnout in the original primary. It's the way we got it stacked up in the middle of summer and you know, the heat on the campaign. There's no president on the ticket. We got a weak governor's race that's not very fiery. Just not a lot of draw sometimes in these races. But look, where's your throwdown party tonight, Brock's Gap? Are you back in?
3: Brock's Gap. No, it's at Brock's Gap at the over there, the Brock's Gap Brewery over there by the Met. And we'll be out there hanging out, having fun. Bring your kids, a lot of good food. It's a nice event place. And then we'll celebrate the victory tonight and give all the honor and glory to God for it. But got to get out and vote, y'all. Jared Hudson for U.S. Senate, get out and vote this afternoon. It's the most important thing you can do right now.
0: Congratulations on a fine run, win or lose. You have exceeded my expectations. I go back to that coffee we had one morning. When I wasn't trying to talk you totally out of it, but I was trying to paint a picture of how tough it is, and you hung in there and really put them to the wall. We'll see how it comes out tonight, man.
3: And we made them spend a lot of money, that's for sure.
0: No doubt. All right, Jared, we'll talk to you down the road tomorrow, win or lose. We'll be around. Thanks, Jared Hudson.
3: Sounds good, brother.
0: His campaign checking in with us. And AJ, thoughts on Jared so far? He sounded tired. They ought to sound tired.
2: Yeah.
0: I don't want to say he sounded defeated, but it's mentally and emotionally exhausting to see your name on TV screens, complete untruths being said. You're going from can to can every single day.
2: Mm-hmm.
0: It feels kind of, you heard the exasperation over the low turnout. That's because you try to get your name out and you're trying to talk to everybody. And when you see ambivalence, sometimes it's easier to get in a fight with somebody than when you say they just don't care.
2: Yeah.
0: And that's demoralizing to candidates, all the candidates, really.
2: Yeah, I think he did. I think he's done a great job. I think when he ran for sheriff, he learned some of the mistakes and stuff like that, and he took that to this the Senate race. And, yeah, when you hear this his voice, I don't think it's a defeatist sound. I think it's just like, you know, we're here type of
0: exasperated
2: sound.
0: Yeah,
2: finally made it. This is here, and what tomorrow may hold, we don't know, but I'm just glad that we made this journey, and you can hear it in his voice, and it is something to be proud of, win or lose.
0: There are times in your life you go through things like, and I always relate it to, I guess, weddings for sure, and funerals if you're the person getting married, or if you're at a funeral and it's a close family member, you completely blank out and don't even remember whole things that happened because you're so emotionally drained and tired or overwhelmed by the events of the day. And I'm telling you, election night for a campaign, especially a high octane campaign all over the state, sort of is that kind of blur. I'll never get this moment when I was helping run things with the rally's first race, and he was just in a fog, and he walked up, AJ, he walked up and introduced himself to me. He didn't even recognize me. I mean, and I didn't recognize him at first. You're just so tired.
2: Yeah.
0: But you've got this little bit of adrenaline that's still flowing as you watch the numbers come in. And then you got to deal with it. And it's pure jubilation when you win, not so much when you don't. And all these candidates, despite the fact that we get irritated with their text messages and their ads, they're all human. And this is a very, very exciting and emotional day for all of them.
2: Yeah, I did talk to a candidate that said, look, man, I'll be so glad when I don't get none of your mailers in my mailbox or somebody randomly knock on my door on the weekend, which is cool. You know, it's cool because I like to have those connections with people. But, man, I'll be so glad of that. Now it's just going to be regular door-to-door salespeople trying to sell me some type of, I don't know, whatever they're going to try to sell me.
0: Just regular bills in the mailbox. He can hate going there for another reason. All right, y'all, Alabama Gold Refinery next up on the show. AGR over in Homewood. Man, look, Steve is just, he's got a cool shop. It's a safe shop. They got all the security in there. It's a smart shop. I just learned when I go in there how all this stuff works. You think it's kind of sounds simple, but there's a complex history that goes back to biblical times about how, I mean, the Bible actually records what gold was worth in those days, what it could buy. 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
0: Hey, y'all, it's Leland. 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

How you feeling, man? It's a battle. The older you get, it's a battle, man. Your metabolism just hits the brakes. You're constantly looking for ways to eat better. And we got a new sponsor coming on in a couple of weeks that can absolutely help you with that. I've been trying their products. It's just amazing. And then, of course, there's Mandu. Now, I know some of y'all are doing the weight loss shots. And for those that are really eligible for those, that are really helpful to them, it's amazing what's changing in people's lives. But some people are not working out. They're taking the shortcut that curbs their appetite, but they're not doing the complementary workout. To lose weight the old-fashioned way, you got to work out and burn some calories. But the shot is kind of convincing people they don't need to do anything. They're just going to lose weight. Eventually, you'll lose bone density and muscle mass. You got to keep your nutrition up, and you've got to work out. You've got to stimulate your muscles. That's where Mandu comes in. It's just as efficient as the weight loss shots because it's a different way to muscle train. It's called electronic muscle stimulation. And basically what they do is put you in their suit and shoot you with electricity. It's not that cruel. It's just a current that causes enough to cause your muscles to flex as you go through a range of motions. It's a 15-minute workout. And I'm telling you, when you're done, I don't know that you'll be able to remember your own experiences of working out where you'll be any more sore and feel that good kind of sore where you know you got a good workout. And it does your whole body in one shot in a 15-minute workout. There's a studio in Homewood. 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It's a growing concept. It's kind of new to America, but go check it out. 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
2: The senior pastor at Pathway Church out of Mobile has a plan to challenge Pride Month. Pastor Travis Johnson is on the board of directors for the Visit Mobile organization. He recently requested that no taxpayer money be used to fund the promotion of Pride Month or the LGBTQ agenda through banners placed in the downtown area. Pastor Johnson now says the city has a policy of accept banner applications from outside groups, and he wants to create one for the same month of June to recognize National Child Awareness Month, which Johnson describes as a prayer to protect children from gender ideology.
3: I'm calling on the city of Mobile to honor my duly submitted banner application. It was made in good faith through the proper process under the same policy that approved the Pride Month banners. I understand that following my banner, this policy may be ended. That's what I've heard. That's perfect. If that's the case, let it be said that what ended gender indoctrination banners being affixed to our city property was a call to prayer. A pastor submitted a prayer for our children, and the city decided it could no longer allow extremist indoctrination campaigns on public poles. That is not a loss. That is a victory for every family in the city. I will take that outcome every single day of the week.
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2: 62-year-old Ricky Burkhead of Grant is being charged with possession of child pornography after the Marshall County Sheriff's Office Internet Crimes Against Children Task Force was alerted to the child sex abuse material by the National Center for Missing and Exploited Children. I'm Andrea Tice.
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0: Excel Lead It Live, Talk 99.5. Lord have mercy. We got a busy news day here on this Tuesday. Coming to you live today from Amarillo, Texas. I'm outside the Big Famous Steakhouse, but we're not in there today. We will be popping in there later on this trip, probably next month, toward the end of the month after the holidays. I look forward to that visit. That was one of the most fun shows I've ever done out west. But just hanging out here in kind of blazing hot. AJ, I just had to run outside and chase two dogs down in the heat. It was my fault. I left the door open. Left the room.
1: They were like, steak.
0: Oh, yeah, you can smell it from here, too. And they're like, we don't want to listen to this damn show again. Because they're always trapped in here with me, and I'm just yelling into this stick that's standing here. They just stare at me the whole time like, he's out of his mind. He's out of his mind.
1: He's not playing with that stick? Why is he talking to it?
0: He doesn't even bite it or anything.
1: He should just go bury it somewhere. I mean, like, come on.
0: I went to stick my head outside. I just wanted to see what was going on out there. It's a little breezy, but it's just kind of that more searing hot than what we get back home. And, dude, they just took off. And I'm like, I got 3 minutes to chase these bastards down before I got to get back on the air, and I caught them. So here we are. They just laying here looking at me again. They did not get out of Shawshank. You stuck. Okay, all right. Floor Tech, let me talk about them real quick as we get cranked up this hour. We'll get more of your phone calls in. We've already had one of our candidate call. Jared Hudson called in last hour. We may hear from some others this afternoon as y'all are heading out to the polls. This concrete floor thing, let me tell y'all a story. I think I told it yesterday. As I'm in a flurry of just activity trying to get everything packed up and on the road, I grabbed this little fluid pump. I was packing up some tools. From time to time, you got to, you know, fill up things and pour things. I was looking for this little pump that I have, a little hand pump. I grabbed the wrong one, and it was full of hydraulic fluid from a previous project, and I didn't know it. And I spilled, I mean, I just dripped hydraulic fluid from the back of the RV all the way to the front, in the garage, in the barn, on that concrete floor and out the door. First thing I thought about was Floor Tech concrete coatings. I've not had that floor coated because it's a relatively new project, and I've kept the floor mostly clean. But stuff like that happens when you have concrete. It's porous. You get oil on it. It's really never coming out. You can try degreaser. It can degrade the integrity of the concrete. You're going to spill paint. You're going to spill whatever. For me, I'm going to spill coffee everywhere. So that's what the Floor Tech product is for. And there's another part to their story. It's that most of these floor coverings, these concrete coatings, fail. And for years, they've failed. I did my own project years ago that eventually just didn't stick the way it should have, and it faded and yellowed because they, in the old days, all of the other companies really put impurities to sort of thin out the product and make it easier to apply and stretch out the coating. They'll put solvents in it, and that degrades the quality of it, and then it sort of fails on you. Kevin at Floor Tech, this is a local company. He's been involved in many, many successful businesses. They said, let's just make a better product. So they researched it and came up with a better product. And all they did was really take the impurities out of the base product that you really want on your concrete floors, whether it's a garage, which a lot of people have, or like me, a barn-type facility with a concrete floor, retail spaces. And you want that floor looking good and it to stay like you want it, it's Floor Tech concrete coatings. You can pick your own colors. And I don't mean they got four or five samples. They've got a little, I guess it's mostly an iPad, and there's a little fader on it, you know what I mean, a little slider. And you sort of slide that thing till you get it the exact color you want and decide how much flake you want in it. And they'll go and put all that together with, you know, on their quality base and come out and get it installed. 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All right, real quick, markets closed, as you would expect, up today. Not as up as they were at one point, but the Dow just under 52,000. It hit record territory, closed up 328 points. NASDAQ was down today. They had a crazy day yesterday. Some of that's got to do with the SpaceX stuff and some other things that are going on. So a little mixed on the other platforms. Let me check before I get into these other stories. Let me check the commodities markets one more time. Well, I thought I had all that pulled up. Here we go. Oil was about 77 at the close. I'll have to double check that. And there's some aftermarket trading where the price will keep moving around. Y'all, it's back in the 70s. That's normal territory. Our prices at the pumps are going to seem more reasonable. It'll take a while for the cheaper oil to get refined. You know, these are futures contracts. I keep explaining this and trying to sometimes oversimplify it so we can all follow. But, I mean, I try to explain it so I can understand it. Does that make sense? So the price you're seeing today is for contracts that are bought today for delivery in the future. So that oil has to be bought on those contracts, brought in on those days, taken to refineries, put through that system, then delivered all the way to your gas station. So the price you're seeing today won't work its way back in until all that supply is burned through and these prices are executed. But it's coming, and we know it's coming, and it's coming probably sooner rather than later. And that's good news. Oil has already been trending down. Gas at the gas stations is coming down. And I have no doubt that we're going to see sub $3 on a gallon of gas probably within a few weeks and maybe even down close to $2 toward the end of summer. You've got a demand spike this time of year, too, that'll play into that. So good news all around, and especially if the peace deal works. I'm still dubious. I don't trust the Iranian regime. But I do think the Iranian people may get a chance now that the cover of the war is off the table for the Iranians, even trying to deal with their own people right now. And that could ultimately be good news for them with this weakened central government. We'll talk about that more later. 545-9950, if you want to get on the show tonight, bring it. What are the polls looking like? I had to vote absentee. I don't know. I'm hearing 10% turnout from different sources. It was expected to be light. I don't know who that favors in the various races. I just don't. I could make cases for both. Sometimes you would have, it's more the establishment, hardcore activist types that'll turn out on days like today with a low turnout. That may bode well, for example, for the Barry Moore campaign, because that's kind of his crowd. It's every friend I have that's in active politics seems to be on that side. Some of the upstarts and rebels out there that are friends of mine that just want to shake the system up are on obviously on Team Hudson, and we'll see where it all lands tonight as they do the counting. After 7 o'clock, you still got time to get to the polls. You got a little less than 4 hours before they close. The biggest story of the day, though, nationwide, and I hate that we blow these stories off if they're interdicted, but there was a terror attempt by some disgruntled Americans, these little dweeby-ass white boys that think they're revolutionaries that were concocting a plan to try to create a terror attack on the UFC fight last Sunday. And we've got more and more details coming out. And a couple of other stories of the same kind of disturbed individuals in the news doing dumb things, and I'll get to some of those too. The New York Post has put a piece out a little while ago with a few more details, mugshots and pictures of these bastards. Allegedly the mastermind was some guy named, his name is Michael Allen Thomas of Pennon Hills in California. And he was working through encrypted signal chats with others that he had recruited. They refer to themselves as hunters. And they had created basically a terror network. This is not unlike what you would see ISIS or Al-Qaeda or these other amateurs that decide they're going to take on and take a shot at the great Satan, as these people don't. They don't hate the country any less than ISIS would. And so they wanted to, as by now you know, attack the UFC event by using drone technology to attack buildings near the White House, knowing that they probably couldn't get a drone into that space with all the defense systems that were set up. And then with that diversion and that distraction, create a panic that would force an evacuation. And then they would use rifles to kill people from sniper positions. Basically, in the military, they kind of refer to that kind of situation as a kill box where everybody's funneled and trapped, and it's just fish in a barrel. So that was their plan, and then there was supposedly a follow-on attack planned on the White House itself. There are as many as 23 people connected to the chats. There have been, right now, as of this hour, 5 arrests. They've gotten a couple of other people a guy named Brian Omar Roa from California, another fat bastard from Cincinnati. Looks like if the Keebler Elves had a little fat cousin, little ball-headed sort of fat cousin, this would be this guy. And they were, some of them had moved into position in Fredericksburg, Virginia. They caught them with rifles, with tactical gear. There are photographs that presumably were taken from their phones and some other sources of them training out on ranges with military hardware. Now, I see one with night vision goggles, one had a AR-style, sort of bullpup-style, some people call them bullypup-style AR, real short, compact unit. I've got one of these. Had it decorated, sort of painted with American flag design on it. They confiscated that. They meant business. They had ammo. They had the weapons. They had a plan. They had aerial surveillance. They had communications. And the FBI got a two-day notice on the 10th before this event, basically a two-day notice before this event on the 14th, to track down this thing and interdict it. And they did, and good for them. And if you believe the storytelling is of this hour, it was an alert mother who let the FBI know that her son had gone off the rails and had taken a gun, and she thought he was going to do something. And somehow, I believe it was local authorities that she contacted. I believe this, and a little bit of this is confusing to me. Again, if y'all be patient with me, I was driving most of the day before the show, so I'm still playing a little bit of catch up in the reading of this stuff. But she let the local police know, that worked immediately with the feds, see something, say something. They stopped what would have been, I don't think there's any doubt, they had the ability to try to carry this out without any further warning. I don't know what their skills were, but they had the planning and the desire. So what's the motive? Hard to know. Right now they seem like these typical Antifa, hate America, hate capitalism, throwing out the Bernie Sanders lines and the AOC lines about billionaires. It's the same mentality where they feel justified in attacking others in public life because they disagree with them. It's amazing that this is being fostered, and there's such animosity among people who think like this. On the legal side of things, they're electing communist and socialist to municipal positions in this country. And on the militant side, they're out actually attempting to, and in some cases, assassinating people, like the healthcare CEO from United Healthcare, cold-blooded, now has a cult following. The Charlie Kirk assassination, I can keep going. Many of these, the attempts on Trump's life and others, the dude that tried to hit the White House correspondents' dinner. And we've got surveys. We've got public polling that show kids of a certain age, I think it's under 35, it's close to 50%, will generally agree with a general statement that it's okay to commit violence on behalf of your political beliefs. This is pure indoctrination. These kids have been steeped in this stuff since they were in school. Public schools have failed us on this front. Social media adds gas to it. There's so much ignorance out there, and these people don't even realize the beauty of the country we live in and the values that we hold. Europeans are figuring it out. They're coming here being stunned by this country. Unbelievable coverage from these folks from all over the world, Asians and others, that are seeing an America they never heard of. They thought they'd heard of it, but all this negative stuff, they're coming here and finding out it's not true. We're better than that. This is a beautiful place with amazing people. I'll tell you one contrast I saw somebody else point out, and I think it's poignant. You had, say, in American sports, you have the NBA, the Knicks win for the first time in whatever, 58 years. And what do? They trashed the city, flipped over court. Not everybody, but they trashed their own city after they won their own match. Not the first time we've seen that. Then there's the spectacle the other day of the Japanese World Cup fans who were caught on camera when their match was over cleaning up the stadium on their way out, picking up their own trash and leaving things better than they found it. What a contrast in cultures and societies where some people are just raised right and care about their fellow man and appreciate what's around them and live decently, and some don't. And we're in a country right now that's divided along those lines. You got people that behave and act like animals, and you've got decent people. I hope the decent people win. These people they rolled up in this terror plot are indecent. And then you've got stuff associated with that. We got this little jackass. There was a cross burning in Chicago. And if I didn't know any better, I'd think the SPLC did it themselves, because we got a story about them today, too. Let's get all into it, and then we'll take a break. So somebody burns a cross. Okay, you see a burning cross in America in 2026, I will almost guarantee you that it was not the Klan. There is no Klan. It was not a white supremacist. It was fake. I'll almost promise you, every time you see these things, a noose, the N-word painted on something, a cross burning, it was not us. It was not anybody on the center or to the right. It never is. It's always a fake, symbolic hate crime set up by one of these weirdos that need villains. They need this stuff to be going on so they can justify their violence and their angst. They're looking for a predicate for all that. And sure enough, this little Asian, this gay Asian anti-capitalist Trump hater named Merlin Liu is the one that set the fire. He burned a cross. He burned it to go after MAGA and the fascists. Oh, really? Yeah, they caught him. It wasn't. Come on, man. They're all Jussie Smollett now. And then you got the SPLC. Let's talk about them. The newest story with them. One of their staffers, head of their counterintelligence unit or whatever. This big old chubby lady that worked for the Southern Poverty Law Center was banging one of the Nazi informants that had infiltrated some of these groups. They were living together. She transferred $1.2 million to him to help him with this thing while he was putting it to her. SPLC. This woman was a ranking officer with that group and getting it on with a Nazi or a Klansman or whatever. Talk about between the sheets. Which sheets? There's a lot of sheets going on in that story. What a bunch of losers. And I'm telling you, they've got to fake these attacks. There was just one in Mississippi at a college. I can name you 30 of them of late where people just create their own enemies so they can knock them over and have something to complain about and give themselves victimhood status because we somehow evolved into a culture that it's more, I guess, prideful or heroic to be oppressed or a victim than it is to actually be heroic, than to be a victor, than to be a winner, than to work hard, than to be a champion. It's more lauded in their world and in their thought process to be a whiny-ass bitch who constantly needs to be put upon so that they can justify their own anger and hate for the world because they can't make good decisions. You got a lot of people that are just stupid, and they breed stupid kids, and they keep doing the same stupid things, and then when life doesn't work out for them, it's everybody else's fault, and they demand to steal your money through taxation or straight-up armed robbery or attack you violently because their life sucks. We got to beat this back somehow, and I hope they roll up the rest of these people with this plot. There is a whole cabal of them. They had the SPLC for validation and coordination to build an infrastructure, the mainstream media to give them volume, the university systems to indoctrinate them, the social media atmosphere to pour gas on it. They talk to each other. I heard a comedian the other day said the worst thing about social media is dumb people can now talk to each other. They can now get together and share their dumb ideas. That's exactly right. Before, they used to have to hang out with the rest of us, and they'd say something stupid, and we'd smack them. And now they can go hide and get online and find their counter brothers. 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
13: Collision, malfunction, junction, right shoulder blocked on 65 South at I-2059, exit 261 B and C. We also have a crash in Meadowbrook, 280 East at Eagle Point Parkway. I'm Phil Carter in the traffic center.
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Let's go. You know, car breakdowns are the worst. They're just the worst. Anytime there's a car breakdown, it's terrible. Especially if you're a long way from home. That's why I wasn't going to take a chance on this road trip without having everything checked out. So I went through all the systems on the RV, had my friends over at Appalachian Foothills do that. We're going to be talking a lot about them the second half of the trip. And then there's, of course, with the Jeep that I have to pull around. And by the way, I hooked that thing up in Birmingham. I'm still not taking it off. We pull over and we kind of overnight and knock the show out and move to the next town. And when we get ready to run that thing around, it has been gone through by Michael and his team at Tapco. And I have total peace of mind because there were some things that I wouldn't have known about. If I'd left out, I probably could have had a problem on the road out here in the hot deserts or out here in these other places that we'll be jeeping to. And they're just the experts. 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And then when something really goes wrong, you'll already have that relationship. 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They'll know you. They'll get you in there. And if the light comes on or the noise it starts happening, that weird sound, like, what the hell is that? 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
1: Democrats invited an illegal invasion of our borders and ballot boxes. 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And Rhino Jared Hudson, he stands with them, working against President Trump. 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
8: We have a crash malfunction junction on 65 South at 2059, exit 261 B and C. We also have a crash 280 East at Eagle Point Parkway in Meadowbrook. I'm Phil Carter in the traffic center.
0: What you hear is what's really happening.
9: And then you're going to wonder, well, why did those guys go out of business? I don't understand. No, you don't understand. And that's the point. This is why we need adults to run the economy, because you don't have the vaguest notion how any of this works. It's almost like a child. Why can't we all just get along and never have wars? Because there are some bad people out there who need to be stopped from getting nuclear weapons. What are you, five, Mondani?
8: Yeah.
9: Everyone should make $30 an hour. That'd be a cool world.
8: Shut up. You are such a loser.
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0: there.
1: Look at AJ finding a new version of the song I didn't even know about. I love Charlie Crockett, and I love that song. Everybody, AJ, I told AJ this during the break. If you say the word Amarillo around any Southern white person, they start singing the song. They can't help it. They just say, "Where are you today?" "I'm in Amarillo." And they go, "Amarillo by morning." It's a true story. Hey, play the George Strait version later as well.
2: Okay, we'll do.
1: A little theme music here on the show tonight. Storm Restoration Roofing next up on the show. I love talking about Greg Nelson because I just like the guy. Isn't it nice to work with people and do things with people you like? And then it just happens to be he's an expert. He's a total expert at roof work. He's not even close. This man has been doing this stuff almost 30 years. And anytime I hear about a local family business, especially the ones that have the next generation training to keep the family business going, there's a lot to that. We've got, for example, Lonnie's. They're five generations. I can keep going through a list of people here. My man Danny, the Knowles Group, two generations. Where the family's right there doing what the family does, and there's a lot of pride and expertise that comes with that. Institutional knowledge that gets passed on to the next group that makes it work, and that's storm restoration. Greg's got 10 kids, man. He's been busy. And he's got almost all of them working in the business with him. The guys are up there working hard with him on the projects. A couple of his daughters, he brought them and introduced them at one of his events. They're out helping with the adjusters. And that's the thing, too. You need a roofer that's got good relationships with insurance companies, knows what the rules are, what they require, what you've got to do to document a claim so that it's correct. Trust me on this. There's two things you don't want to do. You don't want to call the adjuster first because they can just turn you down. They will. And you don't want to file a claim on the other end of that. You don't want to file a claim that's just bogus and try to pull one over on them. They'll cancel you. They will cancel your policies. If they think you're going to be that kind of client, it's happened to a lot of good people. So do it right and get everything buttoned up, documented, photographed,

0: Write this number down, 205-542-3531, 205-542-3531, Storm Restoration Roofing. All right, starting to hear from a couple people out there that are at the polls and saying, yeah, it's super light, no lines anywhere. Again, the average right now, we think so far today, is about 10%. That, usually you'd think that would help the counting go more quickly because, I mean, they're basically, at some of these precincts, if they did it by hand, it'd be one, two, three. All right, this guy's got three, and then they're done because it's just a light turnout. We'll see how it plays out tonight. But y'all keep an eye on it. Let me know what you're thinking, and let me know how you think it's going to go tonight. Whatever y'all want to do, if you want to talk about it. It's always, election day is always kind of slow for us because there's no news. Unless we have problems at the polls, we're just waiting. And then tomorrow we'll have plenty to talk about for sure. Here's our buddy Clarissa over on line two. She's up with the phones. We'll hit the phones pretty hard the rest of the show. Clarissa, what's going on with you?
1: Hey there. I just left voting at Kingwood Church in Alabaster, and while it was steady, I did ask the poll workers, had they been busy today, and they said, no, not at all. But what encouraged me, Leland, was the number of people that came out to vote that I saw while I was there that looked like they were under 25 years old. I was really encouraged by that. There's a lot of young people today coming out to vote at my location.
0: Is that typical at your location, or why do you think there's a difference?
1: No, I think normally I come to vote a little bit earlier in the day, so maybe I'm used to seeing maybe older people that are coming to vote earlier in the day, so you know maybe people are getting off work a little bit early to come and vote, but maybe it's because I'm a mom to a 26-year-old and a 23-year-old, but that struck me today that I don't normally see at least 50% of the people that are coming out to vote at the time that I was there look that age range.
0: You know, that is encouraging when you study demographically and some of the social stuff. You see the new trends. I guess I was trying to say social trends are that the younger you get in these. And these kids, especially under 25, really the more conservative and the more tuned in they are. They're much more, in some ways, mature than we were at that age because, I mean, the world scares them right now and they're paying attention. We had the liberty and the luxury in some days of a big free America that was prosperous, and they're trying to figure things out. So I like that they're getting engaged. I think that's good for the future.
1: Yeah, I just wanted to call and report that demographic observation to you today.
0: Thank you, Clarissa. A little demographic. Now, look, it's anecdotal. Thank you, Clarissa. It's anecdotal, but it's true. But I think she is perceptive in that probably the younger folks get out and vote a little bit later in the day. I know that's true at church. Hey, Jay, have you ever noticed this? Our church has three different services. If you go to that early one, it's all the old folks, man.
2: Yep.
0: That's my favorite service, too, because I think like they do. I'm like, man, I'm going to get up and get this done and have my day and get to church on time. And the younger kids are all there at the late one. I mean, the college kids all come to the last one because they're sleeping in.
2: It's just
0: in that life, though, that's how it works.
2: Yeah, that is pretty much how life is.
0: Same thing when you go to, you go out to eat, you go out to dinner, go get you some vittles. Oh, I have a confession to make. I ate at a Cracker Barrel.
2: Say what?
0: I forgot to admit this to the audience. I wasn't really boycotting them anyway, but I got a buddy. This was a couple of weeks ago. I just wanted to share some observations. The crowds are back. Their stock still sucks, and they haven't gotten rid of that woke CEO yet. And the food, I just got to tell you. Okay, so there's a Cracker Barrel in between me and one of my best friends, and we constantly are trading guitars and instruments. He's got a bad problem, and I got a bad problem. And we tell each other, at least it's not drugs. And so we do deals. Sometimes we do it in the Cracker Barrel parking lot. And it looks like a drug deal. I mean, he'll show up with cash, or I've got something, or he's found something and I want it or whatever. And so we were swapping up some stuff the other day, and we always meet at this Cracker Barrel that's about an hour from each of us. And we had quit going there and started hitting the Waffle House. And one day, AJ, I had a weak moment. I could smell those biscuits. And I said, well, you want to go ahead and eat breakfast? He said, we're going to eat. I was like, let's eat. My treat. So we went in, and I was like, why not? Let's see what's going on in there these days. And I'm going to tell you, the biscuits were still good, but that food was so bland. They've changed. The menu look doesn't – it's just not the – I want it to be the same. I wish they'd just fix it. So it's not a boycott, but I did go and sample. My meal was okay, but it wasn't anything – if the food had been like this kind of mass-produced – and bland, I don't think they'd have become the success they were.

0: Now, the interior was the same, and they brought Uncle Herschel back, and the vibe was the same. We had a sweet little waitress. She was brand new. You'd tell it was like her first day, and I just felt bad for her because she was trying her best. But, man, I did it. Next thing you know, I'm going to be drinking a Bud Light, AJ. I'm kidding. I will not be drinking a Bud Light. I'm a kidder. Hey, Birmingham Broker bringing you this show today. 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That's Craig and Keith and those guys downtown. If it's time for you to do a car deal, and sometimes it's a necessity. Like for us, we had to, Mama needed some more room in that car. She needed a third row, so she got rid of her little bougie ride and got her a mama bus for a little while. And sometimes you just got to, you got the fever. You see something sexy going in the road, it's like, I like that. 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
15: We have a crash malfunction junction on 65 South at 2059, exit 261 B and C. We also have a crash 280 East at Eagle Point Parkway in Meadowbrook. I'm Phil Carter in the Traffic Center.
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0: shower comeback deals. Yes. You ever stepped in there and went, whoa, hey. 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We used to call it splits back in the day. I never could do that. Girls could do it. Boys couldn't do it. Anyway, long story. You don't want to do the splits in the bathtub. I've had friends fall. 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It changes all that for you. 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They've even got the plumbing itself that is designed to be overhead. And the last time I saw the build-out they have down in Pelham, there it's got a magnetic head. If you're going to use the wand, it just goes right, just pop it right back up there. It's a whole lot easier than fumbling around and having trouble in there. The bathroom is the second leading cause of injuries in the home next to the kitchens. Kitchens, it's fires, and bathrooms, it's slip and falls. We don't need this in our lives. Get that changed. Alabama Baths will come out, and in 2 days, you got a brand new bathroom. Now, they do the larger projects. They will come and redo the whole bathroom, but just for this little insert project, it's a two-day deal. The old one is gone. They're ripping that old janky thing out, down to the studs, bringing in their system, installing it for you. They come back to test. There's some companies out there that'll say they'll do it in one day because, man, that's not right. You got to put it in, then you got to wait a full day and come back and pressure test. So they do it right at Alabama Bass. Good local family business, couple of generations themselves. John's a veteran, and I always throw this in there these days. If you're connected to the VA, they may even pay for this upgrade in your home if you've got the right kind of service disability. Check on that. It's alabamabaths.com, alabamabaths.com. All right, back to some of the other craziness in the country today. And I know we've got an election day going on, but it seems kind of dead. If y'all want to call about it, call about it. We'll take your phone calls, 545-9950, if you want to give us any observations. There was another arrest today. If you look at all the maniacs that are out there committing atrocities in our country on behalf of the American left, this time it was 15 people. I believe they're out in Minnesota, and they were somehow connected to these anti-ICE activities, blocking federal agents, assaulting them, throwing things at them, and all this stuff, organizing these protests. And again, some of these folks are bouncing from incident site to incident site and making it look like there's some kind of nationwide pushback when it's the same people. And so they arrested these folks today. I'm glad that the feds, they'll be facing mandatory minimums for some of these crimes. And so that's good. So that goes in. To me, all these stories are connected. It's the maniacs on the American left. Let's review. You got the fake cross burning in Chicago by this anti-Trump, anti-MAGA weirdo gay Asian kid perpetrated a cross burning. And tied to that is the SPLC. The story today about one of their fat chicks that was running an intelligence operation, banging a Klans member. The jokes write themselves. Then, again, lunacy and an attempt to create this hostile, violent environment, whether it's real or fake. They're the ones committing the violence. And where they want to perpetrate violence on the other side, they're having to fake it. They're having to prop up things to get the optics they need to go out and continue to further justify their own missions. And then that whips people like this little group of punks out of California and Ohio that were going to shoot up the UFC event on Sunday. This is one ecosystem. Y'all understand that. This is one big thought bubble. These are people, I said it a little while ago, and it was said in a stand-up routine. I'll repeat it. He dropped too many F-bombs in his routine. I wouldn't be able to find that clip and play it for you. But he was talking about the comedians used to be the best observers of the human condition. And then we sort of made it where you can't be funny anymore. And some of those guys don't take risks. But this guy talked about the worst thing about social media is that dumb people can now talk to each other. They got connections with each other. They used to just be marginalized by being around normal people and told to shut the hell up. And now they can get online and empower themselves by reinforcing their own thought process until, again, they've whipped themselves into creating a terror cell. And this was a close one. This wasn't foreign in nature that we know of right now. It wasn't sponsored or set up, unless you count the fact that some of this propaganda, I don't know, the Epstein stuff and the other stuff that keeps flowing around online that convince what would be normal people that all these conspiracies are true. All that stuff whips these folks into this world where they suddenly feel justified. I brought it up earlier, the guy that shot up the White House Correspondents' Dinner. Same thing. He was indoctrinated online, had completely lost touch with reality. He concocted a plan, went and got guns, smuggled himself into that hotel, and tried to shoot the place up. We got lucky on that one. The authorities, he made some mistakes, tripped and fell, and the authorities were there on him. Same thing with this one. The FBI, because of a mother who called in a tip, that's the only reason we didn't see carnage the other night, instead of that incredible spectacle that the country got to see, where the country celebrates itself. And, you know, we've got the World Cup going on. America's just being showcased in such a fine way to the world. You still got these little jerk-offs out there trying to commit these actual acts of violence. So I guess what I'm saying is, and I'm not trying to be doom or gloom about it, but we're going to have another incident. It's predictable. There's somebody out there right now plotting and planning, feeling like if they can carry it out, that it'll somehow change things, and it won't. It will not. If nothing, well, I'll get into that later. But so now we've got the Antifa arrest. And then there was another weird incident. Let me see if I can find this story. Apparently five women, I don't know what this is connected to, and I'll have to do some follow-up on it. In Jersey City, this was, I believe, earlier today, five women were taken to the hospital after a car drove by them and threw acid on them in Jersey City, New Jersey. They were standing outside a building when apparently a whole group of people, and this is, let me refresh on that. These are group activities now. It's not just one guy who didn't take his meds for a while and decide, or got his ass whooped in school and shoved in a locker and decided he's going to shoot the school up. These people are sitting around rationalizing that these ideas are okay all over our society. So the women were sitting there outside in a group, and this car drove by and they threw sulfuric acid on them. Police say they believe the women were targeted after another incident where a large group of people had been going back and forth with each other. All five victims were transported to the hospital. They say it's non-life threatening, and they're tested for the skin burns. And we don't know much else. This story posted about 4 hours ago, and I haven't heard anything else on it since it was posted earlier. It's a crazy world. Look, it's not like that everywhere. We're still seeing, I mentioned it two or three times on the show, these incredible images of our country in the World Cup and how we're being received by the rest of the world. I think we're doing a great job as a nation hosting, along with the other Western countries that are hosting this year. And I don't even care about soccer or the World Cup, but I do love my country. And we've had some patriotic displays like we have not seen in years, and we've got to focus on that too. And we got to do these events. The UFC fight went off in dramatic and spectacular fashion, and you got to go back. The Correspondents' Dinner, for example, they're going to go back and do it again. They should. We should not cower to this stuff. We should never cower to this stuff. And again, hats off to the federal authorities that did such good work to be able to roll this operation up and not let it create the carnage that they were seeking to create. Here's Margaret on line four. We'll take a couple more phone calls before we get to the top. Margaret, what's going on with you?
1: Leland, I'm calling about the runoff election today because yesterday morning I was reading my Google News feed, and what popped up was a long formal Fox internet news article saying that Barry Moore lost the runoff in spite of President Trump's endorsement. And it went on to say that it really didn't help him, and the other guy won. And I looked at the date on it, and the date on it was yesterday.
0: Yeah.
1: And Oh, you saw that, yeah. So I saw a story about it.
0: Yeah, I sure did.
1: Yeah, well, I emailed the guy, the writer at Fox News, and I said, you know, hey, our primary's tomorrow. What's going on? Did you guys just write it up both ways and accidentally release the wrong one? And he wrote me back, and he said, that's exactly what happened, and we took it down right away. Well, that yesterday afternoon, I forwarded him the Google News article, and it was still there, and it was top of the Google News about Alabama runoff. And I told him that if Barry Moore loses, he should sue Fox News, because they put it out there, and this guy's up in the East Coast somewhere. They put it out there that Alabama has lost faith in President Trump's endorsement.
0: Yeah, they are dying for the story angle tomorrow. And let me talk about that on the other side. Thanks, Margaret. I've got to get this break
1: in. Okay, thanks.
0: That was something I haven't discussed it yet, but it did happen. I got a little bit of insight over how that happens. I've seen it happen in the newsroom I worked in the past. We'll talk about that back here in just a minute. 545-9950. If y'all want to get on the show, let's go. Needle Mine.
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4: Verbal blows are being exchanged in the last minutes of a Republican runoff election that's being held today when it comes to the upcoming U.S. Senate race. U.S. Congressman Barry Moore and former Navy SEAL Jared Hudson are vying for the Republican candidacy in that race. Accusations have erupted between the two in the final days. Moore has been endorsed by President Trump in this race, along with Vice President J.D. Vance and former White House Chief of Staff Mark Meadows. Moore says his campaign represents the fight to preserve freedom, secure the border, and put America first. Hudson has used these endorsements of Moore as further proof that he's a typical Washington insider. Hudson accused Moore of staying in D.C. and hiding from debating him in Montgomery just a few weeks ago. Hudson also says that Moore has filed legal complaints against campaign ads that have questioned his record in the National Guard and pointed out that the D.C. campaign donations to Moore are coming from swampy groups with special interests that are counter to Alabama values. I'll be back with more Alabama stories after this.
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4: A retired U.S. Army colonel has been given a prestigious honor from the U.S. Army. Colonel Patrick Downing was bestowed with the Master Combat Infantryman badge for his many near-death experiences in the Vietnam War. This medal is in addition to the Bronze Star, Legion of Merit, and other badges and awards already given to Downing for his time within the U.S. military. Downing retired from the U.S. Army in 1996 and has since worked for the University of South Alabama in Mobile for the past 20 years. I'm Andrea Tice.
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0: Get this mic turned back on. Leland live on your radio. Michelson Laser Vision bringing you the show this hour. Y'all, I'm 2015. I've been 2015 for going on 7 years now. And it's exactly times like this. I'm out touring in the American West, just looking out at the beauty of the world. We've got a stunning country. Y'all should all go do this sometime. I'm telling you, do it on the road too. Do it by car where you can just slow down and take it in. And being able to see things I would have missed, even with glasses or contacts, I don't ever underappreciate that. I really value it. And it's because I finally did it. I finally went and got LASIK a few years ago after years of encouragement from friends that had done it. And I'll admit I was wrong. I was stubborn. I'm trying to not be so much like that in my old age. Consider it if you're in glasses or contacts. It can be life-changing. And do your homework. Go down to Michelson. Let them examine you. They may determine that you're not a good candidate, and that's not ever good news, but it's just true sometimes that you're not medically eligible. But if you are, then they'll explain the risks and the benefits. They'll give you a real education, not a sales pitch. Then make your mind up. Decide if it's something you want to do. And again, the procedure's only improved since I did it almost 7 years ago. It's so much more advanced with this Contura system. It's MichelsonLaserVision.com. The legend, Dr. Mark Michelson, who brought the first laser to Alabama, and Dr. Jennifer Michelson, whose whole life is growing up around this, and she always wanted to be an eye surgeon like her dad, and there she is, both of them giving you excellent care with just some of the best folks in the business taking care of you. 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Downtown, UAB Highlands. All right, let me follow up with the previous caller, Margaret, about the incidental Fox story. People kept sending me that yesterday, and I didn't even get around to bringing it up, but they somehow did a fat finger post and put up a story that Jared Hudson has won despite the Trump endorsement, and what does this say about Trump's endorsement? And so immediately people had their agendas read into that. Look, it's Fox, and they do have a lot of left-wing people, and I think some of them so resent Trump just kind of dominating their news cycle. Sometimes they'd love to have a storyline like that. But I will tell you that in that business, because speed is of the essence, and I'll tell you all a couple of little stories from even years ago, sometimes you pre-think options and get the work done. In other words, they'll write a story. Well, what if this happens? So it's easier in a controlled setting when you're competing and you want to be first to have the story out to pre-write it. And say Hudson had won, that story was ready to go, boop, send. Fox is ahead of everybody. They've put their piece up. Same thing on the other side. And I don't know if it was an opinion piece or a straight news story. I think it was perceived to be a straight news story. I'm sure they wrote other versions of it. We used to do something similar to this, and it sounds morbid and maybe even almost tacky, but I remember we had something called the obituary shelf in the newsroom here in Birmingham. And what that was... Well, and it was a tradition that had gone on a long time. If there were prominent people that were getting older or had some health issues, we would go ahead and put together a retrospective on their lives. Because in those days, again, it was in tape, the days of tape, and not really all this quick digital access, to be able to go into the archives and find, for example, George Wallace. I think I remember him being on the shelf before he passed away. They would go and pull all the old videos, write up a bio of their life. And it was actually when you're trying to pay tribute to somebody, and if you get the news of their untimely passing, you want to be ready to put that on the air. So you would send your anchors to the news desk, do the breaking story, or put it in your newscast that night, and then the tape's ready to go while your competitors are sitting. Now, you're not predicting they're going to die when you write it, but we're all going to die. You're just kind of prepping. So I really think that's what this seems like. And Margaret, who was so sweet to call in, said that she actually reached out, and the guy said that's what happens. I'm telling you, it's not unusual for people to pre-think. It seems like double the work, but in that business, speed kills is what we used to say. Now, there have been other cases of this where a station or an outlet would put up a graphic showing the election night totals and numbers showing somebody won and somebody lost, and people read conspiracies into that. We've chased that story so many times on this show during election season. Well, I'll just make something up. Say tonight they showed Barry Moore won by 3,000 votes, and people like, see, they've already baked it in the cake. It's and that's not the case either. Generally, what happens in that case is they're testing their systems. The way it, I think it still kind of works this way because everything's so interconnected. Most of the election screen totals that you will see tonight and when you're following election totals are all getting that raw data from a central system that most of the media will pay for, or say in those days it was Associated Press. They would aggregate the numbers in one location as they come in, and then that would immediately feed into the graphics system of the TV station, and then you hit a button and you put that graphic up, and it's populated by almost automatically by the numbers that are getting fed in. And so the anchors, they're not sitting there, they don't have the resources, all these outlets, to send individual reporters to each polling site and gather the numbers themselves. So the truth is they all have the same numbers, and they all typically get them at the same time. When you're watching coverage tonight, watch for your favorite anchor, I guess. But as far as who gets the numbers first, they all get them pretty much through the same system at the same time. And so in advance of that, they will go ahead and test their graphic system to make sure that the numbers are going to populate. And sometimes when they're in there doing that stuff, they'll just hit a button and it's on the air. And it's always embarrassing. But my experience is there's no real conspiracy associated with it. And then that just reminds me of the race I was involved in that was my first sort of big time statewide race. And this exact scenario cost us 3 days of recounting in a governor's race. Let's review. And I'll tell y'all behind the scenes exactly what happened. And I've told this story on the air many, many times. So it's Don Siegelman versus Bob Riley. And I'm managing on the Bob Riley team. We're set up on election night. We had decided to go over to the Talladega racetrack to their big banquet hall that they have over at the near the Hall of Fame to do our election night return party. It made a great media environment. I had set that up all day. There were some heavy thunderstorms coming in, and we didn't want to do an outside event. So I never forget where I was standing as the numbers are rolling in, and we knew the polls were tight. Our polling was tight. But instead of trusting that system I just described to you, the automatic system where Associated Press are the gatherers of the information, we sent our own poll observers to all 67 counties to stand in the courthouse to look at the wall and write the numbers down. And so what happened that night was that race was within, if I remember right, it was like 300 or 500 points statewide. And Associated Press had a reporter down in Baldwin County standing there next to our observer, and the Associated Press reporter got the numbers wrong. They flipped the numbers, and I don't think they did it on purpose, but they flipped the numbers for Don Siegelman. They gave his numbers to Bob Riley. Bob Riley beat him in that county, but the Associated Press reporter wrote the wrong numbers down. He fed that into the system. Every TV station in the state had the wrong numbers, except we didn't, because we trusted our guy. So we were in our war room, and I was going between the war room, back out to the media to give interviews, talk about the race, give a reaction. Our candidate is Bob Riley. He's hiding in the back right now, waiting on the returns. And we knew what the numbers were because we had our own system, and we knew everything that was being reported was wrong. Don Siegelman, just out of spite, he pulled sort of an Al Gore, and he came out and declared victory. And his people knew the numbers were wrong, too. But he knew what he was doing. He was trying to make it look like the race was his, and we were the ones taking it from him. The whole thing was phony because of an error, just a flip of the numbers because of one lazy person that didn't do their job right that night. And if every media outlet in the state of Alabama had the same wrong numbers. Y'all, it was 2 in the morning. I'll never forget this. It was 2 in the morning when we wanted to verify that we were right and the AP was wrong. So we called down to Baldwin County, and we got Bradley Byrne, who was a state senator at the time, to get the sheriff, who he knew, to get up in the middle of the night, go back to the courthouse, unlock the courthouse, and look at the wall and take a picture of the numbers as they were posted, the actual number, not what Associated Press had. and we verified at 2 in the morning that our number was correct, the AP was wrong, and that meant Channel 6, Channel 13, 3340, all these TV stations, the Birmingham News, AL.com, whatever, they all had the wrong number. But it was 2 in the morning. Don Siegelman had already declared victory and gone to bed. All the media had left our venue. Never forget, my buddy Rick Zerny was one of the last reporters still standing there reporting live. And we walked out and said, you want some breaking news at 2 in the morning? And Rick, I think, now works for the Birmingham Mayor's Office. And he said, yeah. And we showed him the numbers. We showed him the evidence. And Fox 6 got the scoop that night at 2 in the morning. Nobody knew it, though. AJ, everybody was asleep. Everybody was dead tired of sleep. And we knew that we were going to have a legal battle on our hands because of this one lazy-ass reporter got the numbers wrong. We spent 3 days with no sleep. We rented helicopters to fly lawyers to county courthouses because the Siegelman team was trying to do recounts, find a way to steal it. The Democrats in those days could just stuff votes in Greene County, for example, where they've been cheating for decades. And we just were doing everything we can to prevent them from finding, quote, finding like they do nowadays, extra votes. It was why I related to this mayor's race, watching them steal it. It's always been the business model to stall, create some chaos, buy yourself time, and find more votes. They did it with Al Franken in Minnesota. They would have done it here, but we had a pre-designated legal strategy and a whole team of lawyers ready to go if there was any trouble that night. And that's the only way we kept the Siegelman team and the Democrats from stealing that race over a handful of votes. And it started, again, I'm not making the assertion that the reporter did it on purpose to throw the election. It was just pure inaccuracy and laziness. And we never got the rest of the media to really admit that they all screwed up, that they trusted their own system and not ours. But we wound up being right. Our numbers were correct. Bob Riley went on to be the governor for 8 years. So I just decided to tell that old man tell to say that bad reporting and election night snafus and those kind of things happen incidentally. Sometimes I think things happen intentionally. But there's a long history with this stuff in this country. And that was something that, man, it's hard to believe that was 24 years ago. I feel like I was a kid back then. I was. Distinctive Pools, speaking of kids, you got kids and grandkids, and you want them to find your house as the hangout, maybe even teenagers, and you'd rather have the cool house where you can keep an eye on everybody and the kids aren't out running around town. 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
12: Well, we have two wrecks in Jefferson County. One is 65 South at 2059, exit 261 B and C. The other, Highway 31 southbound on the off-ramp to 3rd 4th Avenue. We also have a crash on 280 West at Oak Drive in Shelby County. I'm Phil Carter in the Traffic Center.
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It's 426, leading live talk at M5, Southern Skies Dermatology, ready to look you up and down and sideways and examine you for potential skin cancer. This is what they do at this dermatology practice, and man, they're good at it. Dr. Mario is a Mohs expert. It's why he came here to Birmingham to buy this practice and start helping people with these things, because years ago, Southern Skies was founded. I mean, think of the name. Doctors Keith and Elena decided, after doing a lot of research, that Southerners, particularly in our part of the world, we have higher rates of skin cancer. We're people that love to be outside. We do a lot of things. And let's face it, some of us back in the day were just totally ignorant about sunburning. And so we have a propensity here in our area to develop skin cancer. So they set up a practice to help us deal with it. And Dr. Mario, years later, bought the practice because he was a Mohs expert and they had this Mohs technology. And here we go with that. That is the only way you want to have a removal done, is with Mohs. It's a micrographic process where they take out a micro layer at a time, examine it for the cancer, stop when they have it all. That's assurance that they got it all, and they don't have to keep taking out tissue and guessing at it. With Mohs, this is how you want any kind of removals done. Southern Skies, what wonderful people too. Great locations and convenient for us all around town. At some point, they're going to give me the details on this new location planned for the 280 corridor. Southern Skies Dermatology. Go get checked. Just do it. Quit thinking about it. Trust me, you'll feel better about yourself taking care of yourself. SouthernSkiesDermatology.com. Let's take a look at the I just saw a new weather map for coming up on really Thursday through Friday. And we've got this tropical system that's going to kind of, it's not really a hurricane. I'm not even sure what level it's going to get to, but it's going to move a tremendous amount of rain and, in some ways, stormy activity across Alabama in less than 48 hours. Now, our neighbors to the south are really going to get hammered, maybe in excess of 6 inches of rain on top of several sort of flooding and heavy rain events in the last 2-3 weeks. Now, this, ironically, of course, was the area of the state that had some of the worst drought conditions. So this definitely ought to move the rest of the state completely off those drought maps. For Birmingham, the predictions on the computer models are anywhere from 3.5 to 4 inches of rain. And once you get north of 2059, it diminishes. So Tennessee Valley is not that big a deal. Really, somewhere around Coleman may only be a couple of inches of rain. According to this, now these are computer models that will be included in the forecasting, but it has that potential. So just know that going into Thursday and Friday, but because we've already got saturated ground, there could be some high winds, some brisk winds associated with this tropical system coming through, which could wind up toppling trees. Right now, we don't have a tornado expectation in all this, but a flash flood possibility for sure for good chunks of Alabama from anywhere from Birmingham over to Anniston, Tuscaloosa, and south. So, yep, they just updated that. It's looking a little more certain by the moment. A lot of rain the next few days. I think tomorrow we still got some on and off stuff, but Thursday and Friday are the real deal. Look out. Okay, bottom of the hour, we'll go to the phones, too. If y'all want to get in here on Election Day. 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
5: Well, we have two wrecks in Jefferson County. One is 65 South at 2059, exit 261 B and C. The other, Highway 31 southbound on the off-ramp to 3rd 4th Avenue. We also have a crash on 280 West at Oak Drive in Shelby County. I'm Phil Carter in the Traffic Center.
6: 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Tomorrow on the show, all the results from today's runoff elections. There may be some close ones.
7: Well, the G7 continues. What kind of deals is President Donald Trump cutting, and what does it mean for the U.S.?
6: The DOJ has approved of the merger between Warner Brothers and Paramount. It's only $111 billion.
7: And there's a new number one fast food restaurant when it comes to customer satisfaction. 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

0: Trump's been on the show for years with us, and they've helped so many people who want to get into business or in a business, and you're trying to just watch every dime and keep your overhead down, and but you need a truck. 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All right, let's go to the phones. We'll take Michael's call as we're keeping up with Election Day news. Not much news, low turnout. Y'all's observations are fine. Who do you think's going to win? We can play with it a little bit before we get to the closing tonight. Michael is up next on line 3. What's up, Michael?
1: Hey, man. How you doing?
0: Doing well.

0: Yeah, so that's, I know Winterboro pretty well. I used to, years ago, I used to vote very close to there near Munford. That can be a ballot that can have Democrats and Republicans in it. It's some lean so heavily the other way, it's almost the exception if you want a Democrat ballot, the opposite on parts of Birmingham. But, it could have just been a mistake. Typically, though, you're not allowed to cross over and that vote won't be counted if you had previously voted Republican, for example, if you tried to vote Democrat. But, yeah, that's the first thing they got to sort out when you come in is which ballot are you pulling, where are you voting in this runoff.
1: Yeah. Yep. Yeah, she did not ask me. I remember the same lady asked me last time, Republican or Democrat, and, I said Republican, so I voted Republican, and this time she did not ask me.
0: Well, you should have told her. I hope you told her. You did tell her and get the right ballot, right?
1: Oh, yeah. Yeah, well, I told her. Well. And she said she handed me a Democrat ticket to vote. And I'm like, no, I'm Republican. And she couldn't change it in the system.
0: Well, let me ask you this, just, because I don't know you, Michael. Do you have a nose ring or purple hair? Or is there some reason she thought you were a Democrat? I love Kamala t-shirt.
1: I mean,
0: something like that.
1: Giveaway.
0: Yeah.
1: I'm what you would call the basic, plain, 63-year-old white male.
0: I got you, Michael. We all get stereotyped.
1: You don't get much plainer than me.
0: Thanks, man. Thanks, Michael. Good call, buddy. We all get stereotyped. Anybody that pretends to be in a world that doesn't do that is lying. I was in a Starbucks not too long ago. This actually happened to me. I think I've told this story on the air. I walk up in this little typical sort of Starbucks employee kid, nice kid. But I walk up, and I guess I got a look. AJ, I probably got this white boy look about me and my age. So as soon as I walked up the counter, you know what he said to me? He goes, "Let me guess, straight black. That's all you want is just a black coffee." I was like, "That's exactly right, my friend." He knew I was going to go.
2: Who would have known?
0: I want a half calf decaf with rainbow sprinkles and some pumpkin spice. He knew I wasn't going to lay all that on him.
2: You know, it would have been funny if you would have did that.
0: Some whipped cream. Yeah. I should have said, "Honey, that is so wrong."
2: And can I get some of that? What's that? Oak milk. I mean, it just does wonders with my indigestion.
0: I just look like a straight back black coffee drinking alpha. I hope alpha male to this kid, and he's probably bored with me. Because, I mean, I guess they don't have fun with somebody that's just like, they're like, "Oh, you just want drip coffee? You just want drip coffee? Yeah, give me a drip coffee and shut up."
2: I will keep that joke to myself because people will be mad.
0: Oh, yeah. Go ahead, AJ.
2: I was going to say, what they say when they came up to me, "Oh, you want some of that red Kool-Aid, don't you?" I'm like, "God dang it, really?"
0: Do you get red Kool-Aid jokes? We all get stereotyped, don't we?
2: I do. I ain't going to lie. I do.
0: Let me guess.
2: I get a lot of
0: strawberry drink.
2: What? You want some Mad Dog 2020? Like, bro, really? Like, that's all you think we drink? It's like, we don't set it. Is that Boone's Farms? Like, come on, bro.
0: Do you remember when our buddy Mark, we used to have this friend group we'd get together all the time. You remember when he put a bunch of strawberry drinks in the cooler for you? He goes, "AJ, I just assumed you wanted strawberry drinks."
2: Like, really? Like, what the? Obviously, you have been around a lot of black people, so.
0: I don't care. I think it's funny. I love stereotypes. I thought the kid was hilarious, man. So I believe she stereotyped this guy as a Democrat. There's something
2: like,
0: about
2: how much sugar do you want in your coffee? Yeah.
0: That's when old men like me look and go, they go, "I'm sweet enough, baby. I don't need no more sugar." Hey, Don.
2: I miss those one-liners, man.
0: Oh, you got to have them ready. You got to be ready for it. Don is over in line four. He's got, I think, a polling update out at the polls in Bibb County. What you got, Don?
3: Oh, I was caught shocked, Mr. Leland. We probably had about 5-6 people down here.
0: Well, that's a huge turnout. What is it usually?
3: This is one of those deals. I have to admit, this is the first time I voted. I used to be called Don from Helena.
0: Yeah, I remember that.
3: But now I'm Don from Centralville. I was really surprised at how many people start to show up after work. It takes a few minutes to people from the Birmingham area to filter back down into Bibb County. They're way in the middle of nowhere, and

0: But I was quite shocked, and they did not ask me if I was a Republican or nothing. I just told them.
1: Yeah, and usually I do. And I think, you know, they'll typically go, but look, y'all got to remember, these folks are volunteers. We even had two of them disagree on this show yesterday about whether you can vote provisional if somebody, you didn't get your ballot in the mail. And the rules can be confusing. There's why there's always a supervisor to help sort things out. And it's a long day, and they're not experts on the law. But some of them do make mistakes. Y'all be patient with them when you can. But I typically just tell them right off the bat. Well, actually, at my poll place, they kind of know who I am by now, and they know which way I'm. Which they usually have two tables, and one's over to one direction, one's on the other. And so it's I've never had that issue. So, but it things are going to happen.
0: Right. Well, I tell you though, you know, Helena's was always, you know, where I grew up at. Where I was there the, you know, my whole entire life except for when I was in the service. And you know, Bibb County down here in Centerville reminds me of what I used to have in Helena now. AJ can tell you, man, it's a good Lord. It's crazy in Helena. You can, if you're walking
1: it's
0: down
1: there, crowded.
0: You're walking, oh, good Lord, it's crowded. And it's still nice people, don't get me wrong, but really enjoying Bibb County. So give them some plugs down here. The polling ladies and everybody really did a good job and got me in and out. It was all good to go and voted for our boy Jared.
1: There you go. All right, then. Well, good update. I appreciate that, Don. Just getting poll. We do this sometimes on election day, kind of to just fill in some gaps and while we wait on the real numbers to come out. Thanks, buddy. Thanks, Don. Good to hear from you,
0: too.
1: Thank
0: you.
1: Bye-bye. Yeah, he was Don from Helena forever. So now he's Don from Centerville, I guess. Do what you got to do. Hey, look, Charles Island Head kept saying Bessemer long after he left Bessemer. He was still Charles Island Head from Bessemer, and we missed the guy. We miss him a lot. Hey, let me tell you about Danny Knowles, and we'll grab a couple more phone calls. Of course, my lifelong friend at the Knowles Group. These are pretty good times in the stock market business. Records today. I think it jumped above 52,000 on the Dow, then closed literally 33 cents below on the day, but up 328 just on the Dow. All that on optimism. Y'all, by the way, oil is down to 76 and some change. We're in normal territory. It's done. It'll be priced in a few weeks. We're going to see gas prices go down. Now, of course, that's static. That's a static analysis. It's not going to stay there. Oil always fluctuates. It could go back up. Something could blow up before Friday, and it could go back up. But the trend is downward for the right reasons, and we're all going to get some relief, and y'all can start all the hand-wringers over the price of gas can go wring their hands about something else. Here's Matt on line one on a cell phone, actually. What's up, Matt? What's going on, Matt?
2: Probably a judgment day.
1: Yeah.
2: Probably a judgment day today. I was going to say that there's a reason why they're not asking. They didn't ask me either at the poll today. For the last 6 years, we've had the machines do the work. So, you know, on a runoff day, you're not generally asked how you vote. It's already in the machine. When you put your ID in, it's already going to tell them how you voted in, you know, back in May. So that is not
1: in this guy's example, they gave him the wrong ballot. He had previously voted Republican, happened. Was there to vote Republican. They gave him a Democrat ticket. Yep.
2: Well, that had nothing to do with the poll worker. That had to do with back at the courthouse.
1: But maybe so. I think you're right. I think you're correct. It could just be the info they had in front of them. So.
2: Yeah. But anyway, the thing is I've worked the polls, and I can tell you that's a 13-hour day at minimum.
1: Ridiculous.
2: 13 hours at minimum.
1: Oh, yeah.
2: And it is not fun to be there when it's not busy like a day like today. I was at my poll, and I was the only voter, and the guy by the machine had fallen asleep. They had to wake him up. So
1: I keep hearing that. I'm hearing it from all over the place. It's just Deadsville, Snoozeville. Yep.
2: And what's interesting is this is a big Senate race. I think there are two great guys with a lot of experience in business and one guy with military, one guy with congressional, state house. They've got a lot of great qualifications. I don't know that I've ever seen two better qualified people to run for U.S. Senate in Alabama, actually.
1: You know, and I'll join you in being a little optimistic on those things. As much as the negative ads are what intrude into our campaign politics nowadays, we've had some quality people running in a lot of these races that I don't find issue with. Sometimes it's hard to find separation. As you pointed out, You got a fresh blood with military background, impressive guy, next to experience, which is your favor. Then it's just a personal choice. Honestly, if I had to be honest, I don't think either for the Senate, either of these guys, there'd be one vote in the next 6 to 12 years that would be different between them.
2: Yeah, I kind of agreed there would be a few different votes. One guy's more in line with the establishment, and the other guy, Hudson, of course, is more coming from the anti-establishment. So you've got them coming from different angles, but when they come together, I think they agree almost everything when they actually come together. It's just that one is committed to the establishment, and the other one, I think, is committed to the regular, everyday working person, you know. So,
1: gotcha. Yeah. All right, buddy. Thanks. Yeah. Good to hear from you. There's Matt.
2: Thank you.
1: His take on things tonight is, Election Day. What are we going to do? Here's Anthony on line two. What's up, Anthony?
3: Hey, Leland. You were saying that he was probably judged because he had a nose ring. I've been a Republican since I turned 18. It might be my age, but I got a nose ring and other piercings, too.
1: Yeah, I used to throw people off with the long hair, and I could blend in with the liberals. They just thought I was one of them. And
3: I had hair down the center of my back for a long time.
1: And I got some of my best friends, my most conservative friends, are just tatted up and just total rebels. And then I've got suit-wearing friends that are just squishy. I mean, but appearances are what they are. People size you up when they see you coming in the door.
3: Oh, yeah. I don't have any hair anymore, so I guess I fit more the bill the other way.
1: I got you, brother. All right. Thanks, Anthony. Let's go to – boy, y'all are blowing the phones up. Here's Thomas, our friend from over in North Georgia. This is our second Georgia caller about the election tonight. Thomas, what's happening with you over there?
4: Oh, not much, but I voted last week.
1: Yeah.
4: The beauty of early voting. And that's kind of what I was going to say is if Alabama, the logistics of it is so much better for the voter. And I'm in total agreement. You don't need mail-in ballots. You don't need a drop box. You don't need any of that junk. But early voting, you go to the polling place, you take out your ID. They do. It's just like election day, but it's so much easier to get in there on a Wednesday afternoon, get in and get out.
1: Yeah, even early voting in person, there's some flaws because, you know, say you vote and then something crazy happens and you wish you could take your vote back. But
4: exactly.
1: You're the one.
4: I was going to bring up.
1: Yeah,
4: that's
1: go ahead.
4: The downside. If you can't, you know, you vote for somebody early and something comes out that he's been caught with a dead kid in his bed.
1: Well, exactly.
4: Okay, you done voted.
1: Yep, exactly.
4: But we'll see what happens over here. I voted for who I voted for, and of course it was Republican, so we'll see what happens.
1: Yeah, we'll keep an eye. I've not kept as close a watch on some of the Georgia politics. An earlier caller said that you had two candidates running, and one had a Trump endorsement, and one had a Kemp endorsement, and it was sort of the narrative is who's got the more pull endorsement wise.
4: Right, I think that's
1: Georgia.
4: The governor's race.
1: Jackson
4: is running, and that Burt Jones has got the Trump endorsement. So I voted for Jones. I'll just hope Trump's right. He's been right so far, so we'll go with it.
1: Good to hear from you, Thomas. Man. Appreciate you, buddy.
4: You take care. Be safe out there.
1: You too, man. There's Thomas out there. Blake Lee's Bouquet is bringing you the show tonight. When's the last time y'all sent somebody flowers? Think about it. You probably got somebody in your life you love enough to send just because flowers. Those are when you get the most points for being sweet, not when it's expected. And don't get me wrong, you got to send them when it's expected. You got to do that. 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
5: We have a crash on Valleydale eastbound at I-65 in Hoover, blocking the left lane and turn lane. We're also working a wreck in Hoover, 459 north before Highway 31, exit 13B. Collision on 280 west at Chelsea Road. I'm Phil Carter in the Traffic Center.
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0: 5, talking to NM5. Ox Foundation Solutions bringing you the show tonight. OX, boy, with this flood, this tropical system coming through Alabama, if you've got water issues, it really gets exposed. The water table's up. We've caught up on the drought. And during those times of expansion and contraction, you could have an issue where water's just going to try to break into your house like a thief and do damage. 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Just look around during these times. If you smell or sense or see, heck, if it's bad enough and you got mold, you can taste it in the air. That's nasty. You ever go in a moldy house? It's in the air. Those are spores in the air landing on your tongue. 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Let's get Greg from Wilsonville in here before we get too close to the top. Greg, what's up with you, buddy?
1: Hey, Leland. Just wanted to let you know I just left the voting place there in Wilsonville, and when I asked them what the number was when I voted, and they said it was 433, so that's, I would think that's pretty low. I mean, Wilsonville's not a big town, but I actually live outside of Wilsonville. They just, that's where I go to vote, so I figure there'd be maybe 2,000, 3,000 voters there. I have no idea. Is there a way you can figure that out? Can you AI that?
0: Yeah, well, you can go into the Secretary of State's website. They've got all the election returns, even broken down by precinct. So if you really want to get nerd out, and I do that sometimes, you can go look at what the vote totals were. The only thing I'll tell you is compare election to election. So if you really want to know how it compares historically, compare a runoff to a runoff in a primary. You wouldn't compare today to, say, when Trump was on the ballot. It's not going to be the same.
1: Sure. All right. Well, listen, hey, I appreciate what you do. I enjoy every afternoon driving home listening to you.
0: Well, thank you, Greg. That keeps us going, man. If y'all weren't here, we wouldn't be here. I'd be doing something else. Captain Kirk, man, we got like 60 seconds. You want to go or you want to hold?
2: I'll go ahead and go.
0: Okay.
2: Hey, just real quick, I just wanted to correct something that Matt said. I want to preface with, I voted for Jared, so did my wife and my parents. But in the runoff, one of the differences is going to be Jared doesn't believe in breaking the filibuster. Barry Moore does. So taking issue with what Matt said about Barry being part of the establishment. I love both the candidates. I think they're both great. I'll be happy with either one that wins.
0: Good job, Captain Kirk. That's how you do it. Back in a minute. 1819 News on the way.
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4: 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The company executives were in Jackson County recently at the Kevin Dukes Career and Innovation Academy. This is where they talked about the expansion project, with Google executives promising to pay their way for power, water, and infrastructure. The project has created over 100 full-time jobs so far. Alabama House Speaker Nathaniel Ledbetter was there during that meeting, and Ledbetter says that Northeast Alabama is full of beautiful rural land, and the plan is to keep it that way while also having the state open for business and competitive in the modern digital economy. The Bridgeport campus started operations back in 2019 and is located at the Old Widows Creek coal plant. I'll be back with more Alabama stories after this.
5: Where I was living was not a great place to live anymore. I began to pray for a place to go, praying for all of these things that a 9-year-old would want. I wanted horses, big house with a bunch of people my age. I wanted parents. I wanted a mom and a dad. Before I even prayed it, the Lord had already answered my prayer with the Big Oak Ranch. Who would that 9-year-old be if she never came to the Big Oak Ranch? I would be trying to fight for survival instead of fighting to break a cycle.
6: Big Oak Ranch, a Christian home for children needing a chance.
4: A drug investigation in McCalla by the Jefferson County Vice and Narcotics Unit has resulted in the arrest of 5 people. Authorities also seized a variety of drugs and 1 firearm. An off-duty firefighter in Montgomery saved a person's life at the YMCA. A man collapsed during a game of pickleball and showed signs of having a heart attack. Lieutenant Demetrius Gilmore was at the Y, also playing, when he sprang into action using an external defibrillator and performing CPR. The man did regain a pulse and started breathing. Under Gilmore's emergency measures, he was then taken to a nearby hospital. I'm Andrea Tite.
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0: George Strait song, man. You still not played my George Strait song?
1: I mean, you got a whole other hour. I was going to play it in this hour. Yeah. That's all.
0: Just reminding you. Yeah. You kind of want to hear it. It's not like I can't just Google it tonight and play it. It's just kind of fun to play it on the radio. Yeah, you know what I'm about to do here in just a few minutes? I'm about to go eat one of these big Texan steaks. But I ain't eating a big one because I can't handle it. It's too much. Not the 72 ounce, but come this close to that steakhouse and not go, at least try it, right? I hope it's not too crowded when I get over there. And I'm hoping to run into Bobby and Danny. They own the Big Texan, which is world famous. And they've got basically, they've got an RV park. They've got this weird thing I just saw. I didn't see the last time. It's a bunch of old Volkswagens or something. They call it the Bug Park. It's just the strangest thing, and it's so fun. And then, of course, they got this outdoor venue where they have live music and stuff, kind of separate from the steakhouse. So, yeah, we're hanging out here in Amarillo. Not doing the show there now, just to tease forward. When we come back through Amarillo on the way home, going to be doing the show live there, watching people try to take down that 72-ounce steak. We had a good time years ago doing the show there, and I'm going to do it again as soon as we get all that worked out, and that'll be sometime after July 4th, after some other travels on this trip. But it is hot out here in Texas. Heavy rain on the way to Alabama. Let me just recap that real quick. We'll take some more of your phone calls on the election turnout today and get into more of that. Just do some recap, some of the other headlines. But, yeah, the models are coming together and showing some consistency that Thursday and Friday is just going to be what the elders in my family would call back in those days a turd floater. I mean, it is going to be all day Thursday, good part of Friday, just a lot of rain. Now, it's kind of, the line is sort of really right along. There's no finite line. But from about 2059 south, the further south you go down around Montgomery and further south, you could see an excess of 6 or 7 inches of rain. And they've already been inundated in that part of the state. Birmingham's looking at around 3 to 4 over a two-day period. But because the rivers are swollen and the creeks are swollen, and we've had so much rain the last few weeks. Now, somebody sent me a message and said, is this the El Nino effect? We're supposed to have this super El Nino this year, the largest in like 100 and something years, 150 years or something, recorded weather history. I don't know. It's sort of a gradual thing. The El Nino effects pick up and then sort of move all the way through wintertime, and they'd sort of change out the weather patterns. But I will say one of the effects of El Nino is supposed to be a wetter climate, particularly in the south. Its placement is not exact, but it will create wetter conditions in some places, drought in some places, heat in some places. It sort of just disrupts the patterns and redistributes things. But we're in that cycle, and here we go with more rain later in the week. Man, stuff in the news today. Of course, Election Day, widespread reporting from all over the state that it is dead, pure crickets, maybe a 10% turnout at the polls. I'm sure that varies. Say if you're close to one of the districts where these guys live, they got a home base, I'm sure there'll be an uptick in support there. But hard to know. I've not seen any reliable polling. Jared Hudson did call into the show earlier today. He sounded tired. He should be tired. You're all tired by the by Election Day. You're just numb and trying to brace yourself for the night's results. We'll know all that hopefully this evening. You'd think sometimes the conventional wisdom would be a smaller turnout would create a quicker process. We'd know the returns faster. That's not always the case because just the way the systems are set up and the reporting system is sort of computerized to get it into the central, into the probate office and then to the Secretary of State officially. Whether it's 5 votes or 500 votes, the steps are the same. So they'll go through their checkdowns when they close down the poll, kick everybody out, make sure everybody voted, seal the machines, spit out the totals from the tapes, and get those reported in. That same process just takes a minute. But I bet we've got results maybe by 8:30, 9 o'clock tonight. Now, if the races are close, it's maybe even harder to know winners. But this is a big a jump ball as I've seen in a long time in all of these statewide runoff races. but we'll know something by tomorrow. I have plenty to talk about by then. The bigger story, well, there's a story that I think could be as big as some of the other stuff in the news today surrounding America's 250th anniversary. Apparently, McDonald's. AJ, I'm stealing this from the morning show before they can get on in the morning. I don't even know if Breaking Bread wants to deal with this or not, but McDonald's is bringing back the fried apple pies 30 years after killing the fried apple pies.
1: Yeah, I saw that, and I was going to bring that up tonight. So,
0: oh, that's Breaking Bread. So I will let y'all do all the commentary. I don't have much to say other than I used to eat the heck out of those things.
1: Oh, yeah, those things are good.
0: I'm too old and fat now. I have no idea what was in them, but there's no way I could eat one now. I'd gain 75 pounds. If I ate one little, like, 4-ounce fried apple pie, 75 pounds, and it would take me a year to get rid of the weight.
1: Yeah.
0: But I did love those in the day. I would eat those. There were some gas station ones, too, that were real good. I forget the name of them. But, yeah, McDonald's. Boy, things have changed. Remember when they were pimping salads and trying to get us to eat apple fries instead of French fries? They tried to put little apple slices in the Happy Meals for the kids. There ain't nothing happy about that. That's a sad meal if you don't have the French fries. Apple pie coming back. I guarantee you, Richard Valley, y'all take that and run with it tomorrow. That is on the menu. Let's see what else we got. Now, in all seriousness, a lot of 250th events this year. And one of them was just targeted, and the story gets more disturbing every time we find out more about this group of rapscallions that were involved in attempting to shoot up the UFC fight last weekend. The FBI rolled them up. It was largely a TikTok/Signal community online. These little nerd dorks deciding they want to be Che Guevara and go out and cause a revolution had a real plot with real guns, real ammo, surveillance, training. They had met up in Fredericksburg. By now you've heard the plan. The plan was to use exploding drones to hit the perimeter to create a huge chaos and a mass sort of evacuation, and then snipe at people from shooting positions around the White House. And then there was even some talk that they were going to try to breach the whole White House. These dork bags had little code names. A new name is out this afternoon. This was just reported a few minutes ago. This guy's name is Abraham Hermosillo Alvarez. He was part of this group that was arrested on Sunday. Apparently, he went by the name Shepherd. The ringleader went by Whiskey Six. And so they've all been charged federally. And I think they need to roll up the rest of them. They believe there are as many as 23 people involved in the chat group that was sitting around coordinating and planning this stuff. Some of them were doing surveillance and sort of digital stuff. Some of them were the shooters. Some of them, they had a real plan. We came close. This was as close as it's going to get. Hold on, I got to pause. I just got majorly distracted. The Big Tech's van just pulled up right in front of my RV. And that may be one of the guys that owns the place. I told him I wanted to come see him tonight. And they just rolled up on me. I think they run a shuttle van over there from here. AJ, I was going to walk because I need the exercise, but they may cart my fat ass over there so I can eat a steak as long as they cart me back. No, I think they're just picking people up. I mean, this thing just literally parked right in front of my window. I'm looking out the window. He's like, come to Papa. I'm like, yeah, I'll be there in a minute. Y'all got any fried apple pies? Just asking. Okay, what was I talking about? Terror attack. So that's been a dominant story in the news today, and I'm just outraged by it. And it's the pattern. I've talked about this over and over. There's a little phrase I sort of made up, sort of heard over life that I just kept. I used almost as a parenting tool when my kids would get in trouble back in the day. But it's true of life. When you see one thing happen, you can write it off as an incident. If it happens again, you can sort of say, well, you know, that's a coincidence. We have had two events like this. Once you get to three or four of the same kind of story over and over again, or the same kind of incident, same kind of things, you got a pattern, and the pattern has connections. And that's not just for conspiracy theorists. These are actual activities, not conspiracies or plans or thoughts. This isn't some jerk off in his mom's basement online, this keyboard coward saying mean things and not having any repercussions because nobody can come punch him in the face, like we did back in the day of the kinetic world before everything was digital. But this was real people colluding together, thinking it was a good idea. reinforcing each other's beliefs and values, believing they were part of something bigger than themselves, and they were just going to murder mainstream Americans. They can cloak their animosity in being against elites or billionaires or this or that or whatever victim is that, or what sort of vilification group they want to prop up. But they were going to murder regular old service people. There were as many as 1,500 to 2,000 active duty service people that were invited to be part of this event. And then others, just regular Americans that want to be part of all these celebrations. The July 4th stuff, the fireworks displays, the other things that were going on around the Capitol that night. And it wasn't just an assassination plot against the president. It was against everybody. It was against the country and our values and what we stand for. And they're going to do it again. Every public event needs to take these things very, very seriously. The technology for them to pull off something spectacular is so more readily available and unimaginable in terms of what it could do. And if it weren't for a mom, and I'm going to repeat this, and I've said it a couple of times, if it wasn't for a mom that was paying attention to her kids and knew something was off, that Junior was acting weird, and told the authorities, I think this guy was 19, that's where they got the tip. It was local police that developed it up to the FBI. They went to work and were able to interdict this thing and caught him as close as Fredericksburg, Virginia, staging the attack. And this was well beyond some just sort of internet conspiracy group or a bunch of wannabes. These people had a plan. Just like the assassination of the healthcare CEO and Charlie Kirk and the attempts on Trump and the other things that we've seen the American left do, they're capable of this kind of violence. They want to continue to do this stuff. They glamorize it. They glorify it. They want the notoriety that's associated with it. But we need to know what the red flags are and what to look for. And I hope every aspect of the story gets reported properly. And we've got to look at it like it happened. Let me try to explain my thinking on that. I've talked about this since 9/11. You know, if we had woken up on 9/12 in 2001 and we'd heard a story in the news that the FBI had arrested a bunch of Middle Eastern guys that were going to hijack planes with box cutters, we would have thought that unimaginable. Would we not? 9/12, beautiful weather, September season. Wow, that's crazy. That would have been it. 2 days of reporting on it, maybe. It seems implausible that they would get on a plane and fly the plane and create a bomb. What a bunch of nutbags. But they did it. And the world was shocked. And the course of history was changed. We went to war because of that day. And they pulled it off. So we need to react as if you woke up Monday and we're looking at carnage and video of public officials running for their lives again after they just did it at the White House Correspondents' Dinner. It's all connected. And by the way, do not, if you're watching the news, talking to some butthole in your family that votes for Democrats or chooses their side on everything, there is, I want to say this unequivocally, and then we'll get to the break, there is no moral equivalence between political ideology in this country when it comes to this violence. There is no both sides-ism stuff. Both sides are not doing it. In fact, it's quite the opposite. The left is being caught right and left. They're being caught all over the place, having to manufacture fake violence from the right to try to look like there's a vilification to be had. The fake cross-burning by a gay Asian anti-Trump weirdo in Chicago. Fake cross-burning. The SPLC today in the news. One of their fat leaders, this fat chick, was banging a dude in the Klan. Gave him $1.2 million to keep it going. I've already made the between the sheets joke two or three times. I don't know if it's that funny, actually. This chick is all over the news today. It's part of the superseding indictment into the organization. They shared bills in a house. She was literally sleeping with the guy. They were propping up their enemy so that they can keep the vilification going and keep their fundraising going. And they've been busted. You got the Jussie Smollett cases. You got all kind of cases like that. Most of the time, if you see a cross or a noose, it's phony. Almost 9 out of 10 reports on that the last 30 years are fake. They're done so to draw attention or to create a false narrative. But the stuff that's coming from the American left right now, including this plot this weekend, is real. It's kinetic. It's happening. We've got dead people all over the place. Not to mention the Antifa twats and all the stuff they've been doing. There were 15 of them arrested based on their activity in Minnesota today. We got to put this stuff down. They need to get dealt with. Good job on the FBI. Flat good job. Allen and Company bringing you the show today as well. Y'all, if you're going to do some gift giving or giving something to yourself, go get to know the Thompson family over at Allen and Company. 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Allen's a master jeweler. He's got his whole family in there with him. They're no pressure. This isn't a salesy place. You're not getting corporate America spin on everything they're doing with all the language and the lingo and the tactics. It's just the Thompsons wanting you to be happy. Look around. Get to know them. It's Allen and Company in Vestavia, Highway 31, right there on the big hill near the car wash. Allen and Company.
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17: We have a crash. The off-ramp is partially blocked on Highway 31 southbound on the off-ramp to 3rd 4th Avenue. We also have a crash 459 north before Highway 31, exit 13B, stop-and-go traffic 65 south between 3rd Avenue and Lakeshore Drive. Right now, that's a 14-minute delay downtown. I'm Phil Carter in the Traffic Center.
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0: 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All right, let's get Brandon over here on line two. Keep going with the phone calls tonight. Brandon, what's on your mind?
1: How you doing tonight, Leland?
0: Hey, man.
1: Just reporting this boat status here in St. Clair County and Springville specifically.
0: Yeah.
1: I just went and voted. I was only 833 for the day. Really wish people would take this more seriously.
0: Oh, wow.
1: As opposed to the...
0: How does that compare to, if you can remember, how does that compare to other voting patterns where you vote for the day?
1: A lot lower than what I really would hope for. Like the state is more important than, or not more important. Alabama's a red state. We know that it's always going to be that way, but really people need to pay more attention to the local voting and everything like that.
0: Gotcha. Well, Brandon, thanks for that update, buddy, from over in the Springville area. The reports today so far, with only about an hour and a half left in the polling, is that we're only going to have about a 10% turnout today. Sometimes you will see a spike toward the end of the day. People put it off, and then we'll run over and hit it at the last minute. But I don't think we've had a single polling place today that's reported a heavy turnout or a large turnout or anything like that. Well, we'll know tonight. And, again, you've got an hour and a half if you haven't done it yet. And we'll see what happens. We will be talking about it for show tomorrow. Let's talk about Hewittown Pond, man. Tommy's got the deals over there right now. And let me just emphasize the AR-12. I don't know if he's sold out yet. Usually he's pretty good at letting me know when those are gone. That was kind of the newest toy over there at Hewittown Pond. It's an AR-style weapon, but it's 12-gauge format. How about that? He's even got a 19-round... We used to call them, when I was growing up, we called them banana clips. They kind of curve out. Things massive. 19 12-gauge rounds. The gun is $279.99. They've got the desert color back in. That was the one everybody loved before when he got the first shipment of these in. They hit the ground and y'all ate these up. That's a good price. Fun gun. 19-round mag, $39.99. You just don't find these everywhere. And, again, 12-gauge AR-style weapon over at Hewittown Pond. Then, of course, day-to-day, from time to time, great values on handguns, every kind of gun you can imagine, tactical stuff. And, of course, because they have a pawn license and they still operate a pretty good pawn business, you're also going to find a good pre-owned inventory if you're interested in that. They've invested in some great technology, too, to help with your background checks, to digitize all that and get it done quicker. And they're just good folks. These are the kind of folks you want to hang out with. Get to know Tommy. From time to time, he's going to throw a deal at us, and you'll want to be able to call him and say, I'm coming to get one. It's Hewittown Pond. They're over on Brook Lane Drive in Hewittown. All right, bottom of the hour. We'll come right back, take more of your calls, see what else is going on, and call it a night. Leland Live.

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1: The primary runoff election will be held on Tuesday, June 16, 2026, from 7 a.m. to 7 p.m. Jefferson County Probate Elections appreciates the citizens that made sure your voice was heard in the recent primary election, but your work is not finished. 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
8: We have a crash. The off-ramp is partially blocked on Highway 31 southbound on the off-ramp to 3rd 4th Avenue. We also have a crash 459 north before Highway 31, exit 13B, stop-and-go traffic 65 south between 3rd Avenue and Lakeshore Drive. Right now, that's a 14-minute delay downtown. I'm Phil Carter in the traffic center.
0: What you hear is what's really happening.
9: We're at the end of the line. He has decided that Iran's not going to make a deal. He has, at the behest of Pakistan, held off and held off and held off, and he has decided they are not going to sign a deal. So he's about to...
10: He's tired of waiting. He was very patient for Donald Trump.
9: Very. I mean, overly patient. I did not expect that.
0: Real talk. Real news. 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

0: Dude, that's still not George Strait.
1: I know. This is the original OG.
0: That's true. That's right. I forgot it was a cover. Who did that? Who did the original?
1: Terry Stafford.
0: That's right. That's right.
1: Don't worry. I got George Strait coming up next.
0: George Strait had the one everybody remembers. You know what I'm saying?
1: Right.
0: It was a huge hit for him. It's the simplest song in the world. There's something about the vibe on it. That, you know, the kids are bringing that stuff back. This Ella Langley that's so wildly popular right now.
1: Mm-hmm.
0: She's just doing old stuff, man. She brought the old sound back, at least for some of her stuff. Anyway, I don't know. How do we get off on that? Hey, Stockton Mortgage, ready to help you with your mortgage things. No matter what you're doing, if it's just a cash out, refi, debt consolidation, first-time buyers, veterans, everybody has got a different situation, different timelines, different pressures, whether or not you really have to do it or you need to do it or just kind of tinkering to see if there's something they can do for you with the rates. We're hoping there's going to be some rate relief coming in the next Fed meeting or two with the new chairman being on board. There's still a lot of machinery involved in whether or not those decisions are going to happen anytime soon. That could be the last thing the economy needs, just to start to catch up. In the meantime, there's an old saying that they have at Stockton and a lot of folks will use. You date the rate and you marry the house. Is that how they put it? In other words, the rates can change. You can refi at any point. But if there's a property you've got your eye on that's perfect for your family, secure it. And then you can repackage it at some point if you need to. Let them help you at Stockton. You don't have to be ready. I know it's intimidating, but you don't have to be ready to fill out every single form and have your credit pulled and be judged. Some people just don't want to go through that. But before you get to even close to those points, call them and get a conversation and let them just see what's possible, what program you might be eligible for. Maybe you do need some advice on cleaning up your credit history a little bit before you go and make your application. They can walk you through those things as well. It's savewithstockton.com. They work all the time. They're just always in there. Savewithstockton.com. Y'all reach out to them tonight. They know they set that website up just for this audience. If they know you're calling from this audience, I'm just saying, I think you get a little extra love from calling from the Leland Live Show. Savewithstockton.com. All right, I guess we've talked enough about the election and everything else that's in the news. Let me recap this weather situation because, again, it's not a dangerous weather threat, but it is going to be it's going to be disruptive, I think, with several inches of rain coming in. The maps have been consistent this afternoon. So, you know, you have the computer models which give guidance, but the forecasters, the folks that work here with us, the TV stations, they're the ones that use their intelligence and their training, guided by all this computer guidance, to just do the projections and the forecasts. And they're all becoming more consistent tonight that this tropical system that's going to kind of come up more. It's kind of moving. It's an odd direction because a lot of times these things will get in the Gulf and build a lot of strength, come straight up the pipe at us. This thing's moving from west to east, kind of coming across Louisiana and Texas. And then, of course, toward Birmingham. The line on it, it's not a finite line, but the general idea is anything south of 2059 is going to get several inches of rain, anywhere from

0: these 2 or 3 day breaks, and then there's just more of it. And this is another one of the weeks where everything's just going to be on hold. Y'all be patient with those folks. They're at the mercy of Mother Nature themselves. All right, let me see what else we can throw at you tonight. Oh, Tommy reached out to me. He heard me talking about the AR-12s over at Huey Tampon and wanted to let me know they just got another shipment in. Y'all always snap these things up as soon as they get them, man. This audience is all over those, and I'm a little jealous that I can't go snap one up because I had planned this trip, and he just got a whole nother shipment in. But these are kind of cool to have in your arsenal at home. Huey Tampon, Brook Lane Drive, a brand new batch of AR-12 shotguns. Just came in today. So you got good picking on the colors and all that kind of stuff. All right, let's go to the phones again. Let's get some more calls in here before we wrap it completely up out here in Amarillo, Texas. Jack is on a cell phone. What's up, Jack?
1: Hey, I'm just out here. I hadn't felt like calling in a while. You know, I love calling in, but I've been kind of down and, just been going through some psychological stuff and getting treatment, getting the help I need. And
0: good for you, man.
1: But I've kind of had an awakening lately, and kind of I know that's a trigger word or whatever, but I moved out to Las Vegas to be a bartender from Alabama, and you know, I hear if you look it up, they make $100,000 a year if you landed it. Now it's union and all that, but I got out here and I stayed in the hotel for a month watching Fox News, and man, it is, what would you say is like the number one thing going on right now? I mean, there's with the elections in Maine, Plattner, I mean, the Spencer Pratt getting snubbed. I mean, I don't know where we are with the immigration enforcement. That seems to have stalled. But
0: so your question is, what's the most important thing going on right now, or what's the most talked about thing? Because when you say number one, you know, it depends on how you're ranking it.
1: Well, I think it's the peace plan. You know, that's what everyone's hyped about. But I don't know. It just, something feels odd about everything. Like, I mean, we've got the World Cup, and that's what everything's been focused on, is the sports. You know, the Knicks and the, that's what it seems like. And we've got, you know, just this long drawn out thing with Trump. I'm not criticizing it. It's just been like a wall of silence. You know, you hear something from the Iranians and some. But anyway, Leland, I'm not trying to string you out on anything.
0: I mean, it seems like
1: what do you think is what in your mind, your personally, are you most interested in at this time?
0: If I got to be real with you, it's the apple pies at McDonald's. I'm really fascinated with that. No, I'm just kidding. No, it's, listen.
1: No, really.
0: It's the AI and the data centers and the power supply and this tech race that we're in that's going to impact us, and it's nerdy and it's kind of hard to understand, but not, and there's some incredible humanitarian benefit to this technology that's going to save lives and cure diseases and make our lives even more comfortable. But it's going to be there's so much danger potential in that. I think that, to me, as far as impact on people, when I gauge something like that, Jack, I'm thinking about my grandkids. I'm just thinking about these little bitties. They don't know anything about the world yet. And I just, more than anything, want them to have the same country that I had. We had I grew up in the 80s. I think it was one of the greatest times in the country, the 80s, 90s.
1: Some, you think it's going to put 70s. People out of work?
0: Yeah, well, it's going to displace and reorganize everything. So the way we see the world, the way people decide, like you decided to go into bartending, that may be more practical and a more logical decision than people that forever have thought, you've got to go to college, you've got to go do all these things.
1: I studied philosophy in university, and so like, you know, oh yeah, I'm going to go to the philosophy factory now and go.
0: Yeah, nobody's hiring philosophers.
1: Right. So what am I going to do? Go HVAC. You know, I mean, that was my only thing. I was like HVAC, and I was like, no, I'm just going to do what I want to do. You know, it's 250th anniversary. Here we are. I have the opportunity. Luckily, I would say that I'm blessed and that I have a family that, you know, I'm sure not many people are able to just up and, you know, but I'm 33.
0: Oh yeah.
1: I know you might have thought, you know, whatever, but, you know, most people got wives or kids, but like they said, people aren't marrying now.
0: Yeah, they're putting it, your whole generation is putting that stuff off.

0: having fewer kids. Not everybody, but it's just a trend. And that so we're going to reorganize professions. I worry about the sort of thought control and intrusiveness of it. I worry about people losing the ability to have critical thinking in society. We all need to strive to learn and to know. At some point, we can get lazy and go, we don't need to know anything. It's right here in my hand. I can look up anything. I can find anything. Why should I read a book? Why should I know any history? It changes our relationships between each other. It's got so much potential to be radically changed the world, not just
1: us.
0: Well,
1: what about the water and the energy? I mean, you know, out here, it's like they're fighting over the Colorado River right now between seven different states in Mexico.
0: Exactly.
1: I mean, and so is it going to pollute it? Is it, you know, people hearing the hum for a mile away or 2 miles away? I mean, but I think that's going to go bust. I don't know. People are going to wake up, I hope.
0: Well, I think the bubble is a little bit, I think there's just like the dot-com bubble, there was the same general vibe when everybody was putting out a dot-com. Everybody had a website. That was just new. And the kids today have no idea what that was like. But if you just had a website, everybody had to have a website, and you had to have a website builder. And now, man, who goes to websites anymore, really? I mean, you kind of do, but.
1: Hey, I'm going to get off here, man. Thank you for your time. You've been more than generous. I love you. I love Leland and AJ. And I just, man, it just feels good to be able, I'm out here, you know, feeling so much better and doing my thing and just working every day. And just, you know, it feels good to be able to call back in and talk to you guys.
0: Well, Jack, look, that's positive, and I appreciate your call, and I hope the best for your life. Call us again sometime. Keep that kind of attitude. You can always out-hustle everybody around you, and it sounds like that's what you're doing.
1: Amen.
0: And that's a good example for other people. I appreciate you, buddy.
1: Thanks, man. God bless. I'm going to listen to it till the end.
0: All right. Bye. There's Jack tonight. What a I don't know. There was something upbeat about that phone call that I kind of needed tonight. You know, you're reading about all these jerk-offs in the news. He's 33. He's around my son's age, and to see people just keeping on, keeping on. That was what our parents taught us to do. Take care of it. Solve your problems. Quit whining. Tie your shoes. Pull your pants up and go to work. Be humble. Get there first every day and leave there last. Those basic tenets of doing right eventually bore fruit. But now there's such a negative message to these kids that nothing's good. Don't have kids. Don't do families. And it's just, it's ruining the work ethic. And to see people just still wanting to strive, I think that's human instinct, and I hope it makes a massive comeback. Because, look, my generation's getting tired. We're all going off to the pasture at some point, and these kids have got to take over, and we want them to be ready. Lonnie's Furniture Company, let's talk. They got the deals in the store ready for you. It's going to be such rainy and crappy weather this weekend. Why not take a little trip over to Kimberly and look around? I think you'll be surprised. I know I was the first, and I went in their old location and was just stunned at the beauty and the value. And I wasn't even furniture shopping. I was doing a radio remote downtown Warrior where they used to be, where it had been for decades. And I didn't even know a place like this was in a little town like that. And I walked in and went, this is nice stuff. And you're going to have the same experience. But now you get to visit them in their superstore that they built a couple of years ago. And it really is impressive to walk in and to see all that selection right there in front of you, knowing everything you sit on is well-built, brands you're going to know. They'll bring it to your house. The prices are great. And then you got the sectionals. Let's talk about Father's Day. Man, we've got dads. Listen, I'm going to tell y'all some truth right now, and you can write this down. Every dude, especially dads, like their own space. 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They work hard for you. 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I heard a commercial earlier today where they were selling like a heart monitor. 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Let's get Joe in here real quick as we take a few more calls before we run out of show today. Joe, what's up, buddy?
2: Hey, Joel, not Joe, Joel.
0: Oh, hey, Joel, what's up, man?
2: Hey, not much. Hey, you was talking about the low turnout Alabama's going to have tonight earlier in the show.
0: Yeah.
2: You know, I've heard a lot of people talk, you know, the representative from Texas, Al Green, I've heard a lot of people say, well, I wonder how somebody like that got in office. Well, it's probably because of a low turnout.
0: True, yeah. True.
2: Not, you know, not counting the purple-haired representative, what's her, Delaney, you know, from Connecticut.
0: Oh, yeah, that crazy lady.
2: The crazy lady. Yeah. People need to wake up and, you know, realize, you know, we could, you know, very well wind up with somebody like that representing the state of Alabama if everybody decides to sit at home.
0: Well, luckily those two are not on the ballot this time in Alabama.
2: Lucky, but I'm just saying. But you know, I've heard a lot of people, you know, make the comment, you know, how would somebody like that wind up in an office or a public office, and it's probably because of a low turnout vote.
0: Yeah, that's part of it. I mean, what is there? There's an old saying: if you don't vote, you can't bitch. There's that, and then you know. They say we get what we vote for. We also get what we don't vote for. If you just give up and don't have a say. And look, I can be as cynical as anybody about the process and how everybody's kind of bought and sold, but at least do your part. I mean, we did a lot not to miss this vote, having to try to struggle with the post office losing ballots and stuff just to get ours in. There's just something about at least knowing you participated in as many, even if you don't care about an election like a low turnout runoff election, but technically, your vote counts more in a low turnout race, so get on out there and be heard this afternoon if you still got an hour or 10 minutes. Thanks, Joe.
2: Hey, I'm going to go out for a prediction tonight. I'm going with Jared Hudson.
0: Okay. All right. Jared's going to win.
2: I've been doing talking for him and been doing campaigning for him since the first time I met him. So he was a likable guy, and he was my pick. So,
0: Joe, I appreciate that.
2: Win or lose, I'm going to be proud of my choice.
0: That's good. Joe, good call tonight, and you hang in there. We'll be talking about all this stuff tomorrow. Somebody sent me a message, make your prediction. I don't usually do all that stuff. If I had some real objective data and something to go on that I trusted, I'd tell y'all who I think has the edge. You have to think somebody who's had $21 million spent on their behalf and has the Trump endorsement and just a flurry of advertising and slinging the negative stuff would have an edge. I would think more, and he was the leader in the last race. But I think Hudson is going to do well in the Birmingham area, where he's more known as well, and he's got his own vibe in this part of the state as opposed to parts of the state that were new to his candidacy. But he has, even if he doesn't win tonight, he has far exceeded what he should have done, being a complete outsider, never having done this. In a race that had, I mean, the dude took out the attorney general of the state and took on a sitting congressman who had Trump's endorsement. And they were, in the last polling we saw, they were neck and neck. So, again, low turnout could affect that. I think it probably, you know, the establishment types that are part of the party organizations and always vote, and older voters tend to always turn out, low turnout or high turnout. I'm not sure who wins that group. There's nothing really objective to go on, but hey, polls close here in a little while, and we'll know tomorrow. Alabama Dental bringing you the show tonight. We all need a dentist in our lives. 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Y'all hear me talk about them every day, and I always bring up the four dentists because that's what makes it explains everything else. 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
13: We have a crash. The center lane is blocked on Highway 31 southbound at University Boulevard. It's stop and go now from 2nd Avenue North. This crash in Hoover on Valleydale Road eastbound at I-65 has the left lane and turn lane blocked. Stop and go downtown on 65.

0: We got a little bit of George Strait tonight, AJ. Thanks for that snippet.
1: Well, I wasn't planning on the back topic getting us.
0: I just talked too much in the last segment and jammed you a little bit. 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
5: The senior pastor at Pathway Church out of Mobile has a plan to challenge Pride Month. Pastor Travis Johnson is on the board of directors for the Visit Mobile organization. He recently requested that no taxpayer money be used to fund the promotion of Pride Month or the LGBTQ agenda through banners placed in the downtown area. Pastor Johnson now says the city has a policy of accept banner applications from outside groups, and he wants to create one for the same month of June to recognize National Child Awareness Month, which Johnson describes as a prayer to protect children from gender ideology.
6: I'm calling on the city of Mobile to honor my duly submitted banner application. It was made in good faith through the proper process under the same policy that approved the Pride Month banners. I understand that following my banner, this policy may be ended. That's what I've heard. That's perfect. If that's the case, let it be said that what ended gender indoctrination banners being affixed to our city property was a call to prayer. A pastor submitted a prayer for our children, and the city decided it could no longer allow extremist indoctrination campaigns on public poles. That is not a loss. That is a victory for every family in the city. I will take that outcome every single day of the week.
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5: 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I'm Andrea Tice for 1819 News on Talk 99.5.
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5: 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Pastor Travis Johnson is on the board of directors.
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11: Well, a
2: hot stop and go on 65 South downtown now. A 15-minute delay between 3rd Avenue and Lakeshore Drive. We have a crash on Highway 31 South at University Boulevard. The center lane is blocked there, and the left lane and turn lane are blocked in Hoover. Valleydale Road eastbound at I-65. I'm Phil Carter in the traffic center.
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25: 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That's the number if you want to hit the hip. You can also get there at 205-44-BREAD, 205-44-BREAD. 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
0: Nope, he's here.
25: Oh, that's right. Well, he is on assignment.
0: He is on assignment, but he's
25: he's assigned to this assignment for the moment.
0: right.
1: I'm remote because I'm actually in my truck right now. I got these big giant headphones on. I'm sure everybody looks.
25: Yeah, everybody's looking at you as they walk by.
1: Like
0: if they can see you, yeah, you know your car's kind of sit high, and you sit low, so you know they better not see you.
25: That's fired.
1: Man,
25: but JD is
0: you see the top of his headphones.
1: You're lucky I'm on the radio.
25: JD's on the radio.
1: Or I would be so upset right now.
25: JD is posted up this evening at the Brock's Gap Brewing Company for...
1: I haven't got there yet. I'm still driving there.
25: He'll be there momentarily for the watch party this evening. Yes, thank you, AJ. Mm-hmm.
1: The J-HUD watch party.
25: The J-HUD watch party. The polls are closed. Hey, and...
1: No, they're not. They're not closed.
25: They're not until 7.
0: Seven.
25: See, look, we got a guest full of people. I told y'all I wasn't professional.
1: Seven.
25: I can't even say the wrong. I can't even say the right things. There's still time to go vote. I just want to say about that whether you're a candidate that I agree with and voted for or not, I would like to say I appreciate all of the folks that decided to get into the arena and become a participant for one reason or another. It takes commitment and sacrifice, and for that, I am thankful. So, AJ, how are you?
0: Man, I'm too blessed to be depressed. Can't complain.
25: I know this about you.
0: Yes.
25: We are joined this evening. Brand new restaurant, just opened up a couple weeks back. Curry Up Now.
0: Woo!
25: Yeah. I'm excited.
1: Is that the name?
0: Yes.
25: That is the name
0: that
25: of it.
0: That is the name.
1: That's so awesome.
25: It is.
1: Curry Up Now.
25: Yes. And hanging out
1: That's
25: with
1: awesome.
25: Akash. Did I say that right?
3: That's me.
0: Yes.
25: Sweet.
0: Kapoor.
25: I do things that make me forget things sometimes. So, you know, you just have to forgive me for all that. But how are you, brother? Welcome.
3: I'm always good. Thanks for having me here.
25: Thank you for being here. So, brand new location.
3: Mm-hmm.
25: Birmingham area. I'm going to go out on a limb and say there's curry involved.
3: A little bit.
25: But past that, folks that are coming to Curry Up Now, what can they expect? And did I hear correctly that y'all are giving away 205 free burritos tomorrow?
3: You guys are the 205, so yeah.
25: Don't
3: be 206, guys.
25: Hey, can
1: it's like
25: can,
1: Los Angeles or something.
25: Can we do this? Can we do this for me? Just as a request. If the 206th person shows up, give them a free burrito and put it on a tab for me.
3: Do that.
25: Let me know, and I will 100% Cash App you or Venmo you or bring the money to the restaurant, whatever, just so I can say that I contributed and you gave out 206
3: you're
25: burritos
3: already
25: instead of 205.
1: You better check his credit first.
0: Right. Here's that little form you need to fill out.
3: We'll do a soft poll.
25: Yeah. I'm familiar. I'm familiar, for sure. Tell us a little bit about Curry Up Now. Where is it? What is it? All the fun things.
3: So, yeah, we started in 2009 on a food truck out of a whim. A friend of mine, short little story here, sent me she's Korean, grew up in LA with another chef called Chef Roy Choi, who is a celebrity in his own right. He has a place called Kogi Barbecue in LA, 10 or 12 trucks, lots of restaurants, has a hotel. He said, hey, my friend is doing Korean food in a Mexican format on a roach coach. That was the email I got. I said, hey, that sounds cool. And I was looking
1: for... real good at marketing.
3: Yes. And I'm like, you know, let's get together one evening and things were involved that maybe we can't talk about on radio that were consumed.
25: Right.
3: And literally 45 minutes later, we came up with the food and we're still serving that. So
25: it's amazing.
3: Food truck 2009. Then we rented a food truck for my daughter's birthday in July and said, hey, let's serve a couple of hundred people. So we got 200 people at home, put the menu up and served the food. And it worked. I was the cook and... It really worked. And what we started doing was we came up with a chicken tikka masala burrito. That was the first thing we came up with. And I wanted to do it in a tortilla, not in a naan. just to kind of be a little different. And it's easier, you know, it's easier to walk around with it. It's on a food truck. And so the burrito is our number one seller. And people are like, why is the burrito the number one seller? I'm like, why not? Mm-hmm. Like, I also was very keen to not get into the education business of what Indian food is. Everybody knows what a burrito is, thanks to Chipotle and Taco Bell and 7-Eleven and whoever. So that's where the burrito was born, and it remains our number one seller today.
0: Now, you guys have, like, a lot of different locations. And I'm seeing here California, Texas, Georgia, North Carolina. So what made you decide to open up here in Birmingham?
3: You know, I'm still asking myself that. But so I'm going to make stuff up, like my partner right here to my left while I go. So, no, we started franchising. So that's the F word in the restaurant business. And we started, what, 5-7 years ago? And it was meant to grow outside of California. All of our California stores are corporate stores. So we own them. But outside, I'm like, hey, when are we going to go open a store in, let's say, Atlanta or in Miami or, let's say, Jersey? Like, that's going to be 5-7 years down the road because we've got a lot to do in California and neighboring states. And so we started franchising. And so we found this great partner here. He's local. He's been here for 20-plus years and a local business owner. And I saw something. Usually I would deny a guy like that. He has no restaurant experience, never worked in a restaurant. Had no knowledge of the food business. There was something in his eyes that kept telling me that this guy, I mean, he came to our opening in Durham in North Carolina, and that's when I met him for the first time, and I just, there was this look in his eyes. I'm like, I've got to believe in this dude. And so, and then I researched the heck out of Birmingham. I'm like, what's happening here? Never been here. This is my third visit now, but I'm like, you know, this is becoming a good food town. And the other thing we looked at is what are people doing for Indian food here? And there was really nothing that I found. I still haven't found that. So we're like, you know, let's do this. And the location's amazing. So that's what made it happen.
25: That's awesome. That's awesome.
1: How funny would it be if he spent all that time looking at Birmingham, UK, in the UK?
3: So, you know,
1: he's like, this is not the same.
3: you know, funny story. So we did sell the whole of UK to a guy there in Edinburgh, in Scotland. He has since decided not to move forward. But when we announced Birmingham, which was probably 18 months ago, he messaged me. He's like, WTF. I'm like, no. I'm like, not your Birmingham, bro.
0: Wrong Birmingham.
1: There's more than one, sir.
25: Biscuit Birmingham, not crumpet Birmingham. There's a difference.
3: Right.
25: There is a difference. Look, we got to pay some bills. Which means we've got to play in traffic. You are listening to The Taste Buds on Breaking Bread Radio, Talk 99.5. We'll be back right after these. Join us, please.
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0: 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All right. So no need right now. So because we're gonna be talking about some curry.
25: All you need to know is it's time to curry up now.
0: Exactly. So I'm excited about this.
25: You guys too.
0: You guys are doing a grand opening tomorrow.
3: That's right. Yes. 11 o'clock. We're giving away 205 burritos.
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3: And all you have to do is go sign up at freeburritos.curryupnow.com.
0: Mm-hmm.
3: And you're going to get a little reward coupon, and when you come in, you show it, and we'll give you one of our burritos.
0: So let's talk about the restaurant just in general. Obviously, you know, one of the things is the infusion of Mexican and Indian cuisine coming together. Is there any other dishes on the menu that people can expect? And also for the burrito, is it something that you could build your own and kind of create your own style?
3: No. And fusion is the other F word in my language. Mm-hmm. And we're not fusing anything as such.
0: Okay.
3: Just to correct you a little bit.
0: Okay.
3: Everything is very authentic. So authentic on the inside, but the way we serve it might not be, you know, super authentic. Yet half the menu is very, very Indian. But yeah, the burritos are not make your own. Neither are the bowls. Those are just one format. You get what we want you to eat. And but yeah, there's other stuff that you can make your own.
0: Okay.
3: We have things like sexy fries. And sexy fries came from... I thought this guest of ours was cheating us into something. And I saw him, and this was when I was cooking. Like, he would order tikka masala sauce. He would order cheese, which we had on our kids' menu. And then he would order fries, which we also had for the kids' menu. I'm like, what? And he did that like 10 or 12 times. I'm like, what are you doing? He's like, oh, I'm Canadian. This is poutine. I'm like, that makes a lot of sense. So that wasn't an original thing. It came out of this guest, and I'm like, this will work, and it's worked. So sexy fries with sweet potato fries and some mozzarella, and it really works. And then we've got something called Naughty Naan, which is an Indian pizza. And Indian pizza now has become a pretty big thing all over the country. We've been doing it since 2009, so it's just naan, caramelized onions, a little bit of naughtiness with some jalapenos, which you can't see, and then a choice of your topping.
0: Now, as all the dishes have some spice to it, because obviously, you know, curry and, you know, traditional Indian food has a little oomph to it. So would some of the dishes have any heat to it?
3: I said I didn't want to get into the education business, but I'm going to educate you now. So, you know, Indian food is not spicy.
0: Okay.
3: It's very spice forward. So we love our spices, but, you know, chili is just one of those spices. But, you know, cumin, coriander, you know, turmeric, all that good stuff. So there's so many other spices. So is our food spicy? No, but it gives you a little tickle. It's not going to...
1: It sounds like politic talk for burn your face off.
25: I kill you.
3: Right? No, like, and then we've got...
1: spicy, it's just spicy forward.
3: Yeah,
1: it's fine.
3: It's spice forward. Yeah, that's all it is. I mean, it'll kick you a little bit, but no, you're not going to reach for water. But you
1: I've
3: know,
1: never been kicked a little bit. Yeah. I don't know.
3: So we've got something called a butter chicken, which is the mild version of our kind of food. And then, you know, then we've got the spicy lamb, which, you know, that's got some heat because you can't make that without heat. But you know, then we've got the Indian street food section. I mean, our tagline is Indian street food. So obviously we've got a bunch of Indian street food items. We're going to eat some of that later, here on the show.
25: Yeah. What did you bring for us to try?
3: We've got the Pani Puri, which is quintessential Indian street food. Every street food, every street corner in India is going to have your local Pani Puri vendor. I'm very excited for you to eat that. And then we've got some burritos. We've got some chola bhatura, which is a very traditional fried bread with garbanzo beans, which puffs up. It won't be puffy right now, but...
25: Kind of Native American fry bread?
3: It's similar to that, actually. Very similar to that, yes. Little more tasty.
25: Oh, I love fry bread.
3: Yes. It's so much. And then we're doing something that we've never done before. This is the only place it's available, and we're calling it the Bama Butter Chicken. And it's basically smoked chicken with the white sauce that you guys have here, but we've made it our own. And it's a very traditional recipe out of a restaurant in Old Delhi that I've been to many times. And so we're like, let's do that here. And that one is not going to be available anywhere but here. So only place in the world you can eat it.
25: Awesome. Well, we are super, super excited to dig in. I do need to tell you, though, quickly, that if warm air is terrorizing your commercial refrigeration, there's a good chance that there's nothing wrong with your compressor. You're not low on Freon. You've just got some busted up seals and gaskets. And if that's the case, I strongly suggest that you reach out to our friends at the Seals Gasket Specialist. I was shocked what it cost to have the seals at the spot replaced. We've done it a couple times before in the past, and it's always such a pain in the backside and a ridiculously expensive process, I felt. Could not have been more happy with the deal that I got, and that was way before they came on and were sponsors of the program. The Seals Gasket Specialist, 205-207-2574. Yo, that's a 5-point hit on your health inspection as a major violation if you've got cracked seals and gaskets. So take care of that, because, you know, if you're rocking less than a 92 or a 93, I'm probably not coming to see you. So make sure you get your stuff proper. The gaskets. Seals and specialists. Seals Gasket Specialists. So, what is your favorite cuisine?
3: Oh, my God.
25: Like, if you're just going to eat. Actually, you know what? Skip that.
1: Yeah, we only got a second here. I was going to ask, are you going to come to the watch party, Will?
25: Quite possibly.
1: If you do.
25: No.
1: Y'all don't eat all this food. Just throw some in the car, in the truck, and drop it, you know. Swing it by the watch party.
25: That'd be so disrespectful to the food trucks that are out there selling food.
13: Mm-hmm.
1: Bro, nobody cares. I'm on a radio show that talks about food. I think they'll make an exception, sir.
25: Heard that.
1: This burrito sounds amazing.
25: I'll let you know.
0: We'll tell you all about it.
25: Yeah, we'll tell you all about it. I'll breathe into the microphone so you can tell me how my breath is.
1: Fair enough.
25: 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Taste Buds. Please come back. I'll feel lonely if you don't. I'm a confident man, so not for real. I mean, I can't control you, do you? I'm going to be here regardless. We'll be back after this. Breaking Bread Radio, y'all.

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8: It's stop and go on 65 South downtown now. A 15-minute delay between 3rd Avenue and Lakeshore Drive. We have a crash on Highway 31 South at University Boulevard. The center lane is blocked there, and the left lane and turn lane are blocked in Hoover, Valleydale Road, eastbound at I-65. I'm Phil Carter in the traffic center.
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0: Welcome back in to the Breaking Bread radio program. The Taste Buds hanging out with Akash from Curry Up Now. Grand openings tomorrow, giving away 205 burritos plus the one I offered to pay for. So that's 206 if you're nasty.
1: Can we tell them how to get it?
0: Yeah, man, tell them.
1: Freeburritos.curryupnow.com. It's the only way you're going to get that.
0: Do that. Can we get into this? Absolutely. Can we get into some of this food? You're handing it out. I don't know what it is.
1: Can't wait to show it to you.
0: I'm excited.
2: Wait for Will to get that giant bill because he's going to just tell everybody they're on the... Oh, we just gave away the 205th one. You are 206.
3: Does someone 206. Who gets the 205th burrito, do they get like a special prize or anything like that? I wonder.
0: They get a free burrito.
1: They save $12.
0: How much more? Right. How much more of a prize do you need than a free burrito?
2: So American.
0: It is. It really is. There are a bunch of ungrateful people.
2: You're giving me a free burrito. What else can I have? God.
3: You can have this receipt.
2: Right.
3: Now I will say, I will have to say I'm digging the beard because we had an artist here called Pink Beard. He had his beard pink. And my man got his beard. Is that blue? I'm seeing in the
0: it's a
3: beard.
0: Couple different. It's got a couple different blue tones in it. Is there some significance to that?
1: There's no significance.
0: No,
1: it's better than white.
0: I know. Maybe your nickname was Papa Smurf or something.
1: Yeah, it's been blue for 4 years now. So.
0: Oh man, whatever you just opened smells good.
3: Yeah. So, Gabor, so like, let's you know, you kind of gave a little background about like, you know, how you came up with the restaurant and you know, have a long conversation with your friend in California. But let's go back. Where did your inspiration of cooking come from? Was it like family, grandma? You know, like how did that come about?
1: So my mom and dad lived. My mom still lives with us, but when dad was alive, so we were home and literally. The food truck was maybe a mile and a half away. We would only open Saturday, Sundays to begin with. And we'd be like, hey, mom, running out of rice. Hey, dad, running out of garbanzo beans. And they would make it. They would keep making it on Saturday, Sunday. And then obviously we went into a commercial kitchen, right? But, you know, I come from a very foodie family. So we were the party house in the house where, you know, in the town that I grew up in India. And my mom was actually, she had a bakery. She's been an entrepreneur all her life. So many businesses, but she was kind of a, when TV first came to India, she was a TV chef for a hot minute. And she used to do cooking classes for 18 to 20 year old girls. And that was amazing for me to watch.
3: It was for the food. Though.
1: Yeah. And then, you know, she would make things like, I mean, I didn't even know this food, but she would come to the US and buy things that, and then come back and make. Like crispy tacos was, she would teach people how to make that, and like biscuits.
0: Right.
1: So she was a big baker, and so we, you know, pizza was made at home. So it just came from that. And then my grandfather had a restaurant. He wanted to be an actor in Bollywood. He went, he couldn't make it. But then, yeah, he started a restaurant there many, many, you know, obviously years ago, 40s, 50s. But then moved on and worked for Goodyear Tires for the rest of his life.
0: There are definitely times when I can't sleep and I want to, but I'm not just quite ready to go to sleep, and I'll flip it onto the Bollywood channel, and I don't really know what they're saying, but I'm entertained by the joy.
1: It's super entertaining.
3: But look, I love me some Bollywood movies.
0: Right?
3: They just dance in the middle of it.
0: I know.
3: Yes. Like, they be fighting, all of a sudden it's like a dance routine. It's awesome. Now, I'm looking at this package, this packaging. Is this how it typically comes? And we'll take a picture of this so people can check out on Breaking Bread on our social media pages. But man, this is a hefty, like really like like you're gonna fall asleep after.

0: the street vendor just kind of gets his hands in there and, you know, now they wear gloves.
1: Yeah, so like there's super thin, like, so this ball that I'm holding is super thin.
0: And that's called the puri.
1: And he cracked the top of it.
2: Like an egg.
1: Like an egg. Mm-hmm. And put the potato and garbanzo mixture in there and then added some water. AJ, you're going to have to just do it this time.
2: I know. I'm just going to have to, look. You see my face.
1: I already know. AJ. I already know. He's getting, but you got to have the full experience.
0: You've got to.
2: Look, I watched enough Idiot Street Food, and I'm like, man, you got
1: to. All right, JD, talk for a second. AJ and I are about to air toast with these right. And then go down the hatch.
2: All right, here we go.
3: I really can't imagine AJ doing this. Like, I mean, y'all can't see this, so I would really like to see a video or something of this actually happening. Because AJ, I don't think there's much that AJ dislikes more.
2: Oh,
3: is somebody else touching his food?
1: Oh, he's serious germaphobe.
3: Oh, God. It's absolutely
1: that is unreal.
3: He didn't touch his kid for the first 6 months after they were born, worried about germs and stuff. It was wild.
1: That tastes like so many different.
0: It's many different things.
1: Things,
0: yes.
1: And
0: it hits you
1: so many different
0: hits
1: things.
0: Hits you at the back with certain things, and yeah,
1: it does.
2: It's like sweet, savory,
0: crunchy.
2: Yeah.
0: A little spice.
2: Yeah. It takes fingerprints on
1: that
2: it.
1: That is amazing. Delicious.
3: Fingerprints.
1: That is so well composed.
0: It has to have a little bit of sweat. That's important.
3: Yeah.
0: AJ's about to throw up.
3: a little bit of sweat on the brow.
0: I mean, the salt. It has to come from something.
3: Yeah. So it's got to be on both brows.
1: Okay. Wow.
2: You're right. The heat is pretty forward. It's not like in your face. It's not punchy.
1: It's no more subtle. It's really no more on a spice level. And I would not in any way, shape, form, or fashion call it spicy.
2: Right.
1: But to the typical Southern palate, I would say that the heat level there was not really anything more than a for real good pepper gravy.
0: Yeah.
2: Yeah.
1: You know, not a whole lot. And obviously it doesn't taste like that, but just, you know, that level of black pepper that you get. I don't really feel like that was fantastic.
0: It tickled you a little bit, though.
1: I don't want to talk about it. My wife's listening. She might get jealous.
0: All right. The next thing we're going to eat, and this, don't ask me where this started from, but I was in the mortgage business and we used to feed our staff every day and they would get toasted and fried ravioli. I've never eaten that. This was back in 2004, 2003. Maybe a little bit earlier. So we came up with the fried ravioli. So we stuff it with cheese, obviously, and we serve it with tikka masala sauce, which today you're just going to have it blank, just okay. Straight up.
1: So what is tikka masala sauce? And if I didn't say that right, I apologize.
0: You said it better than calling it tiki marsala.
1: Can I just say that I'm very disappointed in myself for not doing that?
0: I know, right? So a lot of people say tiki marsala or tiki, but yeah, no. So chicken tikka masala, not Indian. So this is another controversy. It was actually started in Scotland by the chef who takes credit for it. And he was making chicken tikka, which is chicken kebabs, barbecue chicken, for one of his guests. And they found it too spicy. And he's like, no, let me dumb this down. So he added some masala, some cream, and came up with the chicken tikka masala. It's not Indian. It was not served in India till about 20 years ago. India has something called butter chicken.
1: Right.
0: So that's where... And, you know, we do both.
1: Right.
0: The tikka masala is a little spicier than the butter chicken.
1: So this is just
0: just a fried ravioli.
1: Fried ravioli. I'm here for it.
2: I like me a good fried ravioli.
0: Yeah, AJ wants some.
2: Yeah, all right. So I got some up in here.
1: Mm.
0: It works.
1: I'm very good. Very good. Y'all say stuff. My mouth's full.
2: Man, this is amazing. So how long did it take for you to really, like, I mean, obviously, you know, with the background, but how long, like, to really perfect this menu and create what you're creating on this menu so that it is so popular and the fastest growing Indian street restaurant?
1: I can't answer specifically, but I can tell you from my guy's aura, the answer is not long.
0: The real answer is, who said we've perfected it yet? Mm. We're still working on it. But no, I think, you know, coming from that, you know, you get a little arrogant when your parents host these parties all the time and the whole town kind of, you know, that it was literally a party house that I grew up in. Every night I was making Camparis for people when I was 7 years old. You know, so I mean, we

0: you know, I was not drinking them at that point, but yeah. So, I mean, it's the arrogance comes from, hey, if my family likes it, I'm sure your family will. And, you know, that's most chefs are like, hey, I make this. I really like it. I have good taste buds. Hopefully the world will like it. And some cases it works. Some cases they're dead wrong. In our case, you know, we've made some mistakes. We made some blunders, and I'm sure we will. But no, for the most part, it was day one. Day one, like I said, we came up with 7 or 8 things that are still on the menu till today.
1: Now, this drink that we're having here as well, too, this
0: mango lassi.
1: Yeah, so talk about that. What talk about this drink. Is it like, it's not like a smoothie, but, or is it a smoothie?
0: No, I mean, that's how we kind of short sell it or easy sell it, if you want to call it that. But mm-hmm. No, it's, lassi is very, very kind of, it's in the summer in India, it's a thing that people, because, you know, yogurt cools you down. It's also great for your stomach. And it's available everywhere in India. And then the mango version came, and now they've got all kinds of, you know, sweet and savory. But traditionally, it's supposed to be savory. Mm-hmm. And it people even add a little tempering of cumin in it or coriander, because anything that's good for your stomach. So that's where the lassi comes from. But it is our number one selling drink in any location.
2: I'm not trying to rush this, but what you got on my burrito, homie?
0: The burrito. All right. We're about to change your life.
1: He's like, no talking, man. I want to see this burrito.
3: No, I'm very interested.
0: What we did is
3: I got to chew while he talks. That's how this works.
0: We've cut this burrito, so it's twice the size of what you're going to eat. So this is a chicken tikka masala burrito. Turmeric rice, chicken tikka masala. You can get a vegetarian. We have a veggie version of it. And then garbanzo beans instead of the Mexican beans. And some onions. That's about it. That's how simple it is.
1: Now, the garbanzo beans is something that y'all pretty much have almost in pretty much every dish.
0: Garbanzo beans are our number one selling, we call it sauce or ingredient, number one used ingredient in the restaurant.
2: Fantastic source of protein, especially if you're not a carnivore. Let me get in. Y'all say stuff to this.
1: He's about to take a hefty bite.
2: And this is not that spicy.
0: It shouldn't be.
2: Okay.
0: Let's find out.
1: We don't know.
0: Spice is so relative. Oh, I mean, it's...
4: That's real forward. Real forward.
2: You're going to know pretty quick.
1: Yeah.
2: Send me the dry cleaning bill.
1: If it is spicy, I'm glad I'm in this room. But all right, so tomorrow you're going to be doing the grand opening from 11 to 2. There's going to be like DJ. There's going to be people to take pictures. All that stuff. And then obviously that Bama, what was it? What'd you call it?
0: The Bama butter chicken. Yeah. We're going to have that next. Yes.
1: Yeah. I'm super excited. So how long did it take for you to come up with that that white sauce?
0: That took a couple of months. Yeah. That took some work.
1: Yeah. So
2: generally, Alabama white sauce is sweaty booty cheeks. I don't think that people, I really don't think that people actually like it as much as they want to like it. My slamming Bama white sauce for however. Spectacular. I'm very excited to taste yours because I believe that it's going to be top notch and I'm going to ask you for some tips. This burrito almost made me cuss.
0: Change your life?
1: Yeah, he's crying over here. He's crying. I never.
2: No, but it's it touched me.
0: It touched him.
1: Where did it touch me? On this doll.
2: I feel so multicultural now.
1: About to start doing
0: he's ethnicized.
1: He's gonna do a Bollywood dance.
2: I'm gonna go home right now. I'm going home immediately and turning on the Bollywood channel. No, this is very pleasant.
1: Yeah.
2: It's a little sweet.
0: Yes.
2: There's a little bit of heat. Texturally, it's not all the same. And that's kind of where I have that's kind of the thing that I run into with a lot of burritos is the beans just mush. Which I like about the garbanzo, it's a little stronger and holds up a little bit better, and definitely stands up against the pool of the chicken.
0: I think the other thing about the garbanzo, just some technicalities, instead of using canned garbanzo, we actually soak our own for 24 hours, so that makes a huge difference. So there's a little bit of crunch in that garbanzo you should get.
1: Now that's really good.
2: Awesome. And
1: I see there's some other stuff. Is this the fried dough bread that you was
0: talking? Fried bread is coming next. It's called Chola Bhatura.
1: Okay.
0: So the way it's served in the restaurant, obviously it's fried fresh, and this is probably half an hour old, and so it's not puffy. But, you know, there's a version of it in India that they serve just like how we're serving it right now.
2: So flat. Is this bread called Diddy?
1: Can't stop, won't stop.
0: All right, you got to dip that in the garbanzo, or here's a spoon for you.
2: Yeah.
0: AJ is watching.
1: Yes, I am.
2: I mean, if it's the first dunk, I mean, and, no, it was, and if it was
1: no
2: torn.
1: Double dipping. I mean, it's cool. Yeah. I don't double dip.
2: Go here. All right. Back to saying stuff.
1: Now, is there anything if with the Indian food, like as far as like desserts or anything that's sweet that you be selling as well too?
0: Yeah, we've got a dessert on the menu called Hot Balls on Ice, which, you know, we've got these weird names that someone came up with.
2: I cannot believe I did not make up some of these names.
1: I'm not gonna ask who came up with the Hot Balls on Ice.
0: I did. Absolutely.
1: I know.
2: Can I tell you that I cannot wait to break, forget, I'm sorry, Andrew.
1: No, go ahead.
2: I am honestly excited to bring my wife and three children, who are all foodies, to have this experience together. Like I said, we don't typically, none of us are really huge Indian, mm-hmm. you know, traditional Indian style, but like this can definitely open my eyes to some things. Has definitely made me have a desire to open my palate and maybe do some revisiting in some places.
0: I would love that. Yeah.
2: But I'm very excited to come and give you my hard-earned money to have this experience with my family.
0: Please do that before I leave the town so we could host you.
2: So good.
0: All right. We are now moving on to the next thing. We should have started with this, actually. So these are...
2: Hold that thought. All right. We got to take a break. When we come back, we're going to get into the next thing. There's some more. I'm so excited. Y'all got to go check out Curry Up Now and give the website
0: freeburritos.curryupnow.com.
2: Don't be a slouch. 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You'll be a customer for a long time. 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Talk on info.
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1: I'm almost cussed right now.
2: Curry up. Now, what'd you just try?
1: That butter chicken. God. Yeah. Well, let me do it. Not do it.
2: God dog. Yeah.
1: No, that's... And you said that butter chick, that the Bama... butter chicken.
0: You already tried that? You beat us to it?
1: I mean, he brought it in, and I tasted it. Okay. Yeah.
2: What's that right there?
0: This is right here.
2: Is that what that is?
1: Yeah. Man, it's so good. And look, that bread, that fried. Oh gosh, I could just eat that by itself. But with the butter chicken just comes with rice.
2: You know, this is South. I got a sop.
1: Yeah. So with the butter chicken, you get it with the rice.
0: Not that one. Not the Bama butter chicken.
1: Okay, it was just by itself.
0: Just by itself.
1: Okay, but man, look at it. Look, see. see. He's about to.
0: He's not saying anything.
1: He's about to say something.
2: No, the vibe that I'm getting,
1: man.
2: Like on the back end, it's delicious.
1: Oh my god.
2: The vibe that I'm getting on the back end is almost like a super smooth coconut curry soup would be without the shrimp, I guess. It gives me tremendous coconut soup vibes. It's not coconutty by any stretch. But it's just, I don't know, just that texture and, mm-hmm. the silkiness.
0: Yeah, the silkiness.
1: But that chicken... How long did you take to cook that chicken?
0: So we marinate for 48 hours and then cook it in. So we use a rationale oven to cook it. So 12, 14 minutes, and we just keep cooking it all day.
1: Wow, it's moist. I know JD will love that
2: word. You said moist.
1: JD will love that word. But I mean, but it holds its flavor, very well. Because I've tried different, like, you know, butter chickens, and not every butter chicken is made the same.
0: No, but
1: this one, even though it has a Bama twist to it, it holds very well.
2: We're just jamming and slamming now. I don't even know what this is, but I'm eating it.
0: You're eating a samosa. So that's our mini samosa. We have a giant version of it, but this is a mini samosa. So it's a vegan. You know, people always tell me, even yesterday on TV, I was asked, how do you describe
2: it? It's like a Jamaican bean pie.
0: Yeah. I said, I'll call it an empanada, but then 1.6 billion Indians will kill me.
2: All right, listen, the music's playing, which means we got to go. But please, send somebody back to just maybe next time you come back in town, come back and sit down with us or the owner of the location. Send them up.
0: I know. I'll come back. This was so much fun.
1: Awesome. Glad you came up here, man. Thank you for sharing and blessing us with this fabulous food. Hey, go check out that grand opening tomorrow.
2: Give out that website one more time.
0: FreeBurritosWithAnS.CurryUpNow.com.
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1: Hey, there you go.
2: Ooh, you better shut your mouth. Till tomorrow.
1: Love everybody.
2: Good the people.
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17: Police Chief Wilfredo Campos.
18: The suspect is outstanding at this time, and we are actively working to identify, confirm his identity, and locate him.
17: A lockdown has been lifted, revealed by the FBI, an alleged plot targeting President Trump's birthday UFC event on the White House South Lawn. ABC News Chief Justice Correspondent Pierre Thomas has the latest.
19: Authorities say it was a chilling plot, allegedly involving explosive-laden drones and snipers meant to shoot politicians and wealthy people, force a mass evacuation, and spark chaos across the nation's capital. Five people now under arrest.
20: It was a serious threat.
19: 19-year-old Tyson Proper from Knox County, Ohio, charged with conspiring against the United States and attempted murder. Authorities say rifle and tactical gear among multiple weapons seized from his home.
17: At the G7 summit in France, President Trump saying the memorandum of understanding reached between the U.S. and Iran to end the war is, in his words, a fair and good deal. Next step would be negotiating Iran's nuclear program with a 60-day negotiating window.
21: We have our deal done with Iran, and it should be successful. It goes to a second stage, which I think will be actually easier.
17: Vice President J.D. Vance said that Trump could release the text of the memorandum of understanding as soon as tomorrow. Ohio Governor Mike DeWine says he believes his state should abolish the death penalty.
22: I no longer believe the death penalty is a deterrent to murder. The moral justification I had for voting for the death penalty simply no longer exists.
17: And the death penalty hasn't been used in Ohio in quite some time. The last time that Ohio put an inmate to death was in July of 2018. You're listening to ABC News.
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17: Hopes are rising for falling gas prices. Oil prices sank again thanks to optimism over the U.S.-Iran deal. The price for a barrel of Brent crude fell 5% to $78. That's the lowest price since early March.
26: The national average right at $4 a gallon. And Gas Buddy does expect that number could go down to $3.75 by the 4th of July if shipping does start to pick up in the Strait of Hormuz on Friday. There are still some big ifs there. One is that shipping companies are still waiting for clarity on this deal, with the ceasefire potentially expiring in 60 days.
17: ABC's Elizabeth Schulze. 2 weeks after it was first detected in South Texas, the New World screwworm infestation has spread to dozens of animals.
27: In Texas, cattle, sheep, and goats in 6 counties have been found infested with the parasitic larvae of the New World screwworm, along with a dog in New Mexico. The latest case came from Sutton County, 135 miles northwest of San Antonio, raising concerns that the screwworm problem is moving beyond South Texas, where it first came in from Mexico.
17: ABC's Jim Ryan. Preliminary government data shows that the infant mortality rate in the U.S. dropped to a new all-time low last year. There were slightly fewer than 5.5